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7: Good morning, I'm Polly Bayfield. The number of Australians missing after devastating floods on the Nepal-Tibet border has now climbed to 41. Around 600 people have been killed and nearly 2,500 are still missing. Assistant Foreign Minister Matt Thistlethwaite has told Seven Australia is sending over 8 crisis response team members there.
8: They'll arrive on the ground there today and they'll be working with the Nepalese authorities to try and rescue as many people as possible.
7: Keep you updated on that story. Elsewhere this morning, the boss of one of Australia's major chicken meat providers is warning prices could go up in shops for us soon, even if H5 bird flu doesn't spread to poultry farms. It says rising running costs and the war in the Middle East puts pressure on farmers. And there are plans to rename Nashville International Airport in honour of Dolly Parton. It's as the country music legend passed away at the age of 80 earlier this week.
5: Mitre 10's got your back. Our trade centres are open early, stock for the job and ready when you are. Mitre 10 Trade.
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7: The Bulldogs' finals hopes aren't looking good after a 24-10 loss to Penrith. Coach Cam Corraldo says they've been trying to play catch-up for the past few months.
10: If we played like that in the first 11 rounds, we wouldn't be sitting here in this situation. So I think since round 12, we've put a lot of good footy together, but we just, yeah, the way we played in the first 11 rounds probably has made it a pretty hard job.
7: Well, Manly's beaten the Dragons 44-10 to keep its slim top eight hopes alive.
11: Which Honda hybrid.
7: Not looking too bad today. Nice and sunny for most places with highs of 20 and a low of 10. And Beau Ryan's given away his brand new Mazda BT50. So to win Beau Ryan's wheels, keep it locked on 104.9.
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9: In a world where Beau Ryan has never met a punchline he wouldn't explain twice, someone gave him an hour to replay them. This is Beau's Really Good Bits of the Week.
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15: Normally, I pick my favourite bits of the show for the week, but my not-so-favourite moment was when Woodsy and Kat got me good with a prank that they'd been waiting for. Now, Aaron.
16: Yes, B. Ryan.
15: What is doing at your house? Because I feel like there's been a fight or some sort of drama. Another one.
16: Another one. Well, another you know one. What I'm like. When I say I come in and I've got a little... St-

0: story I want to tell you guys, but I'm like, I don't want to give you like what's happened because I want to shock you on air.
1: Yeah.
0: Well, you know what? That's not going to happen today, brother.
1: What?
0: Because, you know, like, you're a funny man and you are very hard to get.
2: What? You are.
0: Isn't he, Kat? Like, he's...
3: He likes to be in control of the situation.
0: Bo's our fearless leader. Yeah. He loves to be in control with everyone here. Look, I can see the look on his face.
3: He loves to prank everyone else, but then it's interesting that it comes back around.
1: I call pranks sweet.
0: And the best thing, right, is the previous break, hearing you talk about what's coming out of your chamindo, the anus, and how much you've had to squeeze and push and you've had to hold on when you're going down Cleveland Street. You think you're going to give it to your family or your gastric that you've had at home. Brother, how's your morning coffee tasting today? Or how's it been tasting recently?
1: I don't think I've had one.
0: You haven't had one yet?
1: No, I have.
0: Well, brother.
1: What are you putting in
0: there? I've got a surprise for you. I've got a little mate here that you've been drinking each morning, which is might be the name of Mr. Laxative.
1: Oh, no.
0: So, and one thing I want to tell you about this, right, brother.
1: What the hell?
0: It's not just me. We've all been on this journey together, myself, Kat, EP, Puffy, Nikki, Soprano, Nico, even the boss, Boosh, Laura, even Charlie Lambert's been involved in this.
1: Charlie Lambert.
0: This is how it all went down, brother.
4: Day one.
5: Hey, Bowie, you wanted to tempt me to be a little smartass last 3 days? A little bit of laxative in your coffee, brother.
1: My arsehole's turned into a f***ing stink.
4: Day two.
5: Hey, Mr. Laxative boy, hope you're ready to go into your little toilet that you love.
0: You all right, bro?
1: No, good man.
4: Day three.
5: All good things come in threes. So this is going to be our third day of giving our great mate, our fearless leader, Bo Ryan, some more laxative. And you know what? We might just get a little bit like, oh, yeah, baby.
0: Mate, I didn't tell you to have my C4. No, I just had the C4.
1: I know what it does, bro. I saw you having it. And I had two scoops and your face, bro.
0: Yeah, bro, you only have one scoop, bro. Did you have the jitters?
1: Yeah, I had mad anxiety too when I was mowing the lawn.
0: Mate, so what are you doing? You're mid-incline and you just got a shit.
1: Oh, mate, my ass. You know when you get... I've been having too much, mate. I've lost weight.
0: Have you?
1: I keep shitting. But I don't feel sore.
0: Oh, my God.
1: No, my ass, bro. It's felt like Bali Billy. Oh, mate.
3: The worst yesterday, I overhear him saying to Soprano and Woodsy, hey, mate, you've got to come listen to me outside the door while I take a poo because it's like a wonderland in there.
1: Mate, I was like, it all makes sense.
0: You know what the best thing was? You got some Hudson Young supplements.
1: I love it.
0: Thought it was Hudson Young's bulk.
1: I know. Huddy Young, my boy, sent me some protein and I always go too hard.
0: Oh, my God.
1: And I went, maybe I've had it too much.
3: Yeah, maybe I'm going to have to leave
1: a bad review. So I text Huddy, I said, bro, what do you got in this shit? And he's like, mate, it's all good. It's all, and it's real good. I'm not sore, but it's like, it's tap ass.
0: Oh, mate.
1: But my guts, okay, ha, ha, ha. You know what time I went to bed last night? Why I went to bed so late? Me guts, man. What? It felt like someone, I had barley belly and someone was,
0: the other day he goes, mate, I had to wake up at 2 o'clock to do a shit.
1: Yeah. My guts were killing me. I was like, what is going on?
0: You know, meeting yesterday, he goes, I think I'm going to vomit, but I don't want to vomit because I'm going to shit.
1: Oh, mad, he's got me real sick.
3: Oh, 40 years of Triple M, it's still the same.
1: Oh, that was good.
0: You wanted to be pranked, brother.
1: You got no idea what's coming at you.
0: Oh, we know.
3: Yeah.
4: Bo Ryan, Kat and Woodsy.

just like 10,000 spoons when all you need is a knife. It's meeting the man of my dreams and then meeting his beautiful wife. And isn't it ironic?

0: Bo Ryan's Really Good Bits of the Week.
1: Bo Ryan's Really Good Bits.
0: Because apparently Best Of wasn't immature enough.
1: On Triple M.
2: This week we were joined by our good mate, award-winning comedian, Stephen Curry.
3: Your mother was a hamster and your father smelt of elderberries.
4: Look, you stupid bastard, you've got no arms left.
5: Just a flesh wound.
6: I have a very great friend in Rome called Bigger Sticker.
2: Oh, we all know him. We all love him. Please welcome to the show award-winning Australian comedian, actor, reality star, Stephen Curry.
7: Yes. AKA smallest dickers.
2: Oh!
7: Actually, that's what they called me in high school.
2: Latin.
7: Wow. Yeah.
8: We like that.
2: Didn't know you were fluent in Latin as well.
7: Yeah, no, I am. Fluentus.
2: It's great to see you, mate. I have a lot of time for you.
7: Have a lot of time for you.
2: Someone you grow up watching and then finally meeting and then going, yes, they are how I pictured them.
7: Mm.
2: The reason you're here now, you're appearing in Monty Python Spamalot.
7: Yes.
2: Now, this is mixing two of my greatest things of all time.
7: Mm.
2: I love Monty Python.
9: Yes.
2: I love you. Are you prepared, excited for this?
7: Prepared. I know my lines. Is that,
2: Look, not really.
7: The good thing is, right, I've never done musical theatre before. This is my debut.
2: Is it?
9: You're kidding.
7: Really? Now I'm 50 years old and I'm making
8: my
7: debut.
8: Jesus.
2: Bro, I've done three.
7: Have you?
2: It's the hardest thing, yeah, but you know what it does? It tests you. What it does, there's nowhere to hide up there.
7: Yeah. Who did you play Belle in Beauty and the Beast?
2: I was in Greece. I played the
7: You're in Greece?
2: Vince
9: what
2: Fontaine.
9: Were you
2: in?
9: Oh, you okay.
7: Oh, here we go.
9: What was this in? In what?
2: Yeah, I was in Greece. What do you mean?
9: In like the proper production.
2: Like 4 years ago. It was 8,000 people.
8: This is what happens, right? We get a legend to come and interview, talking about Bo.
7: Yeah.
9: In the musicals he's done.
7: And the segue was so smooth.
8: Yeah,
7: into talking about Bo.
8: We want to know about Monty Python, brother.
7: I'm glad I know my child.
2: I'm trying to make it for him feel safe.
7: No, thank you.
2: You guys are intimidating.
7: The thing about Python, right, is we grew up, my family grew up watching Python and loving Python and still to this day. But you think about what they do, what they skew. They skew class. They skew royalty, entitlement, all that sort of stuff, which actually the film, The Holy Grail, which this musical is based on, is 51 years old.
2: Is it?
7: 51 Jesus. Years old.
9: Wow. Right?
7: It was done a year before I was born.
2: Wow.
7: But you think about these themes, they are more relevant today than they were then. Do you know what I mean?
2: In terms of that idea
7: of that skewing class and skewing, you know, that all that entitlement, and royals and all that stuff. It's so funny.
8: What's it like having to sing in front of everybody?
7: I love it.
8: You do?
9: I didn't know you sang.
8: Yeah, I didn't know either. Just...
7: Well, the director doesn't know either. The director's he didn't actually audition me, and so he doesn't know if I can sing yet.
9: You're kidding.
7: And I've told a few people that, and he's asked me if I would like a vocal coach because I think he's freaking out.
9: Did you say, no, I've got this?
8: I've got this.
2: Your ego said no.
7: Yeah, that's it. That's it. I said, I can hold a note, but just one. It's F sharp. And the rest of them, I'm a bit ropey on. But yeah, as long as there's heaps of F sharps in there, I'll be sweet.
9: You've got a bunch going on. I'm not sure if I'm allowed to divert.
2: Go there, Kat.
9: You're also filming a Hollywood blockbuster in Sydney.
8: Yes,
9: there's a lot of big stars in Sydney at the moment.
8: Oh, yes, there is.
9: Brendan Fraser. Tell me about him.
7: Brendan Fraser is one of the nicest blokes.
8: So he's a good fellow.
7: He's a ripper.
8: Yes.
7: He's an absolute ripper. And you think about his body of work, you think about how much he's done, how incredibly freaking famous he is. He is the nicest, most down to earth. I think there's kind of a misconception that a lot of people in our industry are assholes. And they're out there, but
8: true.
7: They're in every industry. Do you know what I mean? I think just assholes are assholes.
2: It's kind of the mid-tier, mate. It's like in the NRL, right? The highest profile are the best people to talk to.
7: Yep. Yeah.
2: All the ones that have played two or three games.
8: They're the picky ones.
2: Shit doesn't stink. It's same as actors. I met a lot of actors that have done one or two things. They don't know who they are. They give you 10 minutes.
7: Yeah, yeah. I've spent a lot of time in the mafia, and I've noticed that the dude sitting in the corner not showing off the gun is the one who'll kill you first.
8: Yeah,
2: that's right.
8: Yeah.
7: Just one phone call. You know what I mean?
2: Yes.
7: I think Brendan Fraser is the one phone call guy.
8: That is so good to hear.
7: He has me killed. That. You'll know it was Brendan. But he won't pull the trigger.
2: Of course.
7: Because he's too nice.
2: Of course.
7: But he will make the phone call to have me killed. No, he's a ripper. He's a bloody beauty. And his performance in this film is a masterpiece. And it's a kind of a science fiction thing about, you know, the first man going to Mars. And it's a beauty.
9: We're going to keep you around.
7: Shit.
9: We're going to really bring you to the shallow end of the pool next.
7: I thought I was already in it.
9: Oh, no. It gets a lot shallower.
7: We're going lowbrow.
9: Yeah, we're going real lowbrow next.
8: Low brow.
9: Yeah,
8: let's go
9: lowbrow.
0: Bo Ryan, Kat and Woodsy.
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5: Why do you get both names?
2: Exactly right.
5: What is going on? Do you have another name?
6: Well, because they were worried they would.
7: Steve,
6: no,
7: you
6: they
7: just sent him. Yeah,
6: down you're going to send him down a rabbit
5: mate,
6: hole.
5: Crazy.
2: I don't want the Ryan on there, and
5: don't
2: the Wood Ducks here that make the calls.
5: Yeah.
2: Put the Ryan on there.
5: Okay.
2: All right.
6: Sorry.
2: Rules are very simple. Things you can say in the bedroom, Stephen, and when assembling IKEA furniture, we will make you feel safe and show you where the bar is, brother.
5: Okay.
2: Woodsy can start us off.
7: I can't believe you got it in on the first go.
5: Oh, that's good.
2: Okay.
5: All right.
2: When do you say that in IKEA?
7: Yeah, you say,
2: well, your missus is good at it.
7: You say you can't believe the first go they got it in.
6: Yeah, measure if you don't measure it properly.
7: Yes.
6: I'll go with.
5: What do you got, Kat?
6: That doesn't go there.
5: Okay. All right, I'm going to keep going on that theme. You give me one.
2: I'll follow that. Yeah. You're probably thinking along my lines. That's not the hole I meant, babe.
5: Okay. Yeah, because I was going to go, no, I think it's the right nut. It's just the wrong hole. Write it down. He's writing it down, folks. So this is good. Radio's a very visual medium.
7: How good
5: is
7: that?
5: He's writing it down. You're going to hear him say that joke tomorrow out on the street.
6: Yeah, watch him.
5: Yeah. So that's a very highbrow game.
7: IKEA says it takes three people to put it together.
5: Okay.
6: I'll go along those lines.
2: Yeah.
6: Babe, I think I might just call the guy from Airtasker.
7: Oh, no way.
2: Wow,
7: well done, Kat. You sent us.
2: Wow, Kat. Good girl. Wow.
7: Nice, Kat.
2: Hold it there, babe. Stop moving. Let it fit. I told you.
5: If you want it tighter, you're going to need a bigger Allen key. That's what I would say.
7: Oh, yes.
5: What?
2: Have you ever put an Allen key in your...
5: Yes, I have one in there right now.
2: Twisted.
7: Oh, yes.
6: Now we're at the bottom of the pool.
2: That's all we have time for, ladies and gentlemen.
5: Is this commercial radio?
7: Yes, it is.
6: Oh,
2: wait, can you believe we're number one? I can. Hey, we love you, mate. We will be at the in October in Sydney.
5: Yes, you
2: Thanks
5: will.
2: For being up here. We will see you again very shortly. Stay safe on the farm.
5: Thank
2: and
5: you.
2: God bless you.
6: If you want to get your tickets to Monty Python Spamalot, go to ticketmaster.com.au.
5: Go there.
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9: 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Kira Wee reports of a crash Flora Street at Oak Road near South Village. Beverly Hills reports of a prang there, King George's Road near the train station. The M1 northbound, Maroongah to the Hawkesbury River Bridge, going well, 13 minutes. 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That's the latest traffic on Sydney's Triple M.
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2: So schools nationwide are putting in these new rules of what you can and can't go as for book rate. It got us thinking though, what can you even go as these days? What about this, gang? Schools nationwide are banning witches, wizards, zombies, scary outfits, political figures, inflatable costumes, and etc. for book week.
7: Why?
6: But that's witches are in everything. Like if you love the Wicked books, like what are you meant to go as?
2: What about Roald Dahl?
6: Roald Dahl. I went as the big friendly giant one year.
7: Hello.
6: When I was in kid.
7: Hello, Harry Potter.
6: Harry Potter.
7: Come on,
2: James,
7: man.
2: James and the Giant Peach.
7: James and the Giant Peach, yeah.
2: Can't even go as a peach anymore.
6: No, oh,
7: what's
6: honestly.
7: Wrong with this world?
2: Can you go as? Mm-hmm. So you can't go as a zombie? What zombie books are there?
7: Well, no, there's a kid's show. There's a kid's little, my daughter loves, it's like a high school musical, Zombies.
2: Okay.
7: Zombieland. Like it's like, yeah. They
2: wizards? Bro? You can't go as wizards, man.
6: I mean, Harry Potter would be massive. That's unbelievable.
7: What about political figures? Who's not, like,
2: well, you can't go as Kim Jong-un.
7: There's always going to be a Trump.
6: You can't go as Kim Jong-un anymore. You does can't. He have a book?
2: Yeah, of course he does.
7: What's the book called? What's it called?
2: Rocket Man.
7: Rocket Man. What about Trump? Okay, Trump's the easiest one to go as.
2: You can't. You're telling me my son can't go as Angus Taylor or Albanese, right? Or Husey.
7: But it also says inflatable costumes as well.
2: They're great inflatable costumes. One of my, you know, when your kids are in kindy, yeah. They get a buddy in year six. Your little
7: you man a buddy?
2: Do
7: that? Yep.
2: I won't name him, but my little man had a buddy. Great kid.
7: Mm-hmm.
2: So he's in year. My little man's in year three now. So three, a couple few years ago, his buddy went as a character. I'm not sure exactly what it was, but it was like a sumo.
7: Yep.
2: And he had, you know, on when you go to a jumping castle, there's a party and there's a good jumping castle. He's got the little fan that inflates.
7: Yeah, the air.
2: Like when we were dressed recently.
6: Oh, yeah, it's the appendage. Yeah, it keeps it inflated. Yeah.
7: Yeah, yeah, to keep little, it up, to keep it.
2: Yeah, yeah. He had a little.
7: Yeah.
2: It was, that's how loud it was.
7: Yep.
6: Yeah.
2: He had it on the whole day, mate.
6: Oh, you're kidding.
7: Salute. That school, is a tough, that's school a tough
2: was like,
7: carry.
2: Yeah, the school were like, that's a great costume.
6: Like, they're hard to hear over. So he would have been, the teacher would have been teaching and just hearing.
2: Yep.
7: But rewarded. What is the day? The day is you got to dress up. Yep. And he's gone to.
2: And they're rewarding excellence.
7: Good on him. That's exactly what they should do.
2: You need power for that, man, I'm pretty sure. I'm pretty sure he was walking around with a generator.
6: It's a tiny little generator pack.
2: Yeah.
6: In the back of your costume. Let alone sitting down. The thing would have gone over his head.
2: So you're telling me they're banning that?
7: What the hell is wrong with these schools?
2: We can't even come as a jumping castle anymore with an extension lead to my house if you lead to the school. What's the world got to?
6: I know, that's unbelievable.
7: Can't even go as Harry Potter anymore.
2: Oh. Or Putin.
7: You're a wizard, Harry.
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0: Bo Ryan's Really Good Bits of the Week.
1: Bo Ryan's Really Good Bits.
0: Because apparently Best Of wasn't immature enough.
1: On Triple M.
2: Another favourite moment was when my great mate, well, our great mate, the Volk, swung by the show. We always love having him in.

0: Yeah, the NFL is coming to Australia this September, and our own Volk is bringing the tailgate. He's swapping his gloves for tongs, teaming up with Airbnb to host an Aussie tailgate with Volk. How good is this?
1: Yes.
0: Welcome, and still our very first guest ever on our show, Alexander the Great Volkanovski.
2: How are we?
3: Good.
0: We're good. We're excited. Straight into it, mate. You're going to show these Yanks how to do it. Tailgate party. What have you got on the menu down there?
2: Oh, mate, we've got a few good things, actually. It's going to be a good time. You know, obviously the tailgate's an American tradition.
0: The Yanks.
2: Well, it's an Aussie twist to a smash burger. I'll say that.
0: Beautiful.
2: I'll try not to give too much away.
0: Beautiful.
2: I think it's pretty obvious what it could be, something very Australian going to be involved in a smash burger.
0: Yeah.
1: Because all they know us is for the shrimp on the barbie. We're much better than that, aren't we, surely?
2: Nothing beats a sausage sanger.
1: Yes!
2: So simple.
0: Volk, you know what we should serve, Volk? I just saw on the Cooking with Volk, your YouTube's going nuts. We can't wait for you to cook with us. I don't know what the hell. I don't know if I was tripping, but you had a I'm like, is Volk cooking a crocodile on a spit at his farm?
3: Yeah.
0: Serve a gator up to him. What happened there, man? How did you get that crocodile? What happened there?
2: I was lucky enough. We had a couple of lads that I've did the collab with. They bring it down. So, it was crocodile, literally crocodile. On the rotisserie, well, not on the rotisserie. We literally made it sticks. Out of wood, out of sticks, and then, like full bush style. You know how I like to do it.
0: 100%.
2: So it was pretty good. It's actually tasted all right. I'm on a strict diet, as you would know.
0: Yes,
2: so I was only allowed a little bit of it, but it was actually pretty good.
1: But what does the crocodile taste like? Like I'm a pretty plain Jane eater. Like I love my blade steak. Like how does that compare to a crocodile?
2: I mean, it's supposedly they say it's like a. But, you know,
0: fleshy.
2: Fishy chicken. Like it's like between fish and chicken, they try and say.
0: It's very meaty.
3: It's delicious.
0: Very meaty.
2: Yeah. Mm, it was actually, it was really good. It was really good. But I tell you what, I haven't done the cooking of Volk yet at the tailgate, but I reckon that's going to be pretty cool as well. So I'm looking forward to that.
0: Hey,
2: I reckon that could be right up there.
0: That'd go right up there. We're going to try and get tickets. There's only 100 there, but say 50 for us. Hey.
2: Well, there's 20 spots, though.
0: Oh, okay.
2: 20 spots. You bring four mates, and then you'll book. If you just want to book, head to Airbnb,
0: baby. We got you.
3: Tailgate.
0: We got you. Are you in camp right now? You're fighting mobs, are.
1: Can't wait for
0: this. How are you feeling in camp? How's the training going?
2: Training's going really good. Obviously, it's still early, but I'm feeling really, really good. I think this is a great matchup for me. We all know, about my takedown defense. We know that he's going to want to take it to the ground. That's not going to be the case, you know. Last fight, he tried to stand. I think he was trying to do that more to impress the UFC and, wanted to be more exciting. But I had a message to him straight after that fight because we had a chat. I'm like, don't you dare try and just stand with me to be exciting because I'm going to force you to stay standing with me because you won't be able to take me down. So,
1: do your best.
2: I want the best version of Momzar turning up so I can do my work.
0: I love it. Hey, so it's October 24, right? I got a problem, mate. I spoke to Ash, your manager, yesterday. Right, October 24 is also the wedding of Soprano. Remember Soprano, my big mafia affiliated social media guy I brought to Washington? It's his wedding, so we're trying to move the wedding, or can you move the fight? What are we doing?
2: I don't know, but we'll see what we can do. You know, I'll do anything for you, mate. All right, maybe I can make it happen.
3: Maybe we can have a tailgate at Soprano's wedding.
1: Yes,
3: combines. After the flight.
0: I've got a great idea. Get married at the flight.
1: You get married at the flight.
3: Okay, this is all working out.
0: And still engaged, Soprano.
2: I've actually always thought of that, a tailgate, like watch a UFC event, do a tailgate watching the UFC event.
3: Yeah.
2: I'm going to have to make that happen as well.
0: Also, we need to work out what we're doing for the Bucks. A lot of people are saying Sydney. I'm saying Wollongong. I'm thinking Blue Note, The Crown. What do you reckon?
2: Yeah, Wollongong. Why not? I might even turn up there.
0: Yeah, you will.
1: Go to Pepe's. Say hello.
0: Go to Pepe's. Soprano's laughing. We're going to have to loosen a few notches. You can bring your belts too, mate, especially after you bash Mofsar. We appreciate you, mate. Make sure you go to airbnb.com/tailgate to get some tickets. He is a man in demand, and we always thank you for your time, mate.
2: No worries at all. Thanks, Pepe. I appreciate you.
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5: 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The M4 at Granville, trucks conked out westbound at the James Roos Drive on-ramp. Brighton Lassands, two cars have come together southbound Grand Parade, just past President Avenue. Kirrawee reports of a praying Flora Street at Oak Road. It's near South Village. 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And that's the latest traffic on Sydney's Triple M.
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3: Morning, I'm Polly Bayfield. 41 Australians are among almost 2,500 people still missing after huge floods on the Nepal-Tibet border. Speaking to Seven, Assistant Foreign Minister Matt Thistlethwaite says DFAT is working to confirm their welfare.
4: Our thoughts and our prayers are obviously with those that are missing and their families. We're still hopeful that we can relocate those missing Australians.
3: Around 600 people are known to have died so far. Elsewhere, plans for a bronze statue of former Victorian Premier Daniel Andrews has been scrapped by the current one. Ben Carroll says an independent panel is going to look into the tradition where state leaders who spent more than 3,000 days in office are recognised. Hundreds of people have been laying flowers outside Norway's royal palace after the death of King Harald at 89. He was Europe's oldest monarch. And Cat's Eye have pulled out of playing Olivia Rodrigo's festival in the US this weekend. The band says one of the singers, Megan, sprained her ankle while rehearsing for their gig at Daisy Chain Fields in California.
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3: The Dragons are officially wooden spooners after last night's 44-10 loss to Manly. Coach Dean Young says they just keep making too many errors.
6: It's hard playing the opposition every week, and when you've got to play the opposition and play yourself, it's extra hard.
3: And Jay Arrow is going to make a special return to the field for the Rabbitohs clash against the Titans today. The NRL's approved a rule change allowing him to take part in the final two games of the season to reach the 100-game milestone for the Bunnies.
7: Yes, head to Aldi. 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
3: Not looking too bad today. Nice and sunny for most places with highs of 20 and a low of 10. And Beau Ryan's given away his brand new Mazda BT50. So to win, Beau Ryan's wheels. 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
2: Major citywide closures in place tomorrow for the Sydney Marathon, including the Harbour Bridge till 11 a.m. and Anzac Parade till 2 p.m. Avoid unnecessary travel. Visit livetraffic.com. The M4 at Granville, trucks conked out westbound at the James Roos Drive on-ramp. Auburn, a crash has been reported eastbound Rawson Road at St Hilliers Road. Newtown, King Street slow, and the M7 northbound Preston's to the M4 at Eastern Creek, 11 minutes. 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That's the latest traffic on Sydney's Triple M.
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2: 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Auburn Smash reported eastbound Rawson Road at St Hilliers Road. Newtown King Street's very slow. Ashfield Hume Highway busy both directions. And the M5 eastbound Preston's to the main tunnel entry at Kings Grove. It's a 14-minute run. The unpaid toll process has changed. 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That's the latest traffic on Sydney's Triple M.
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3: Good afternoon, I'm Polly Bayfield. The number of Australians missing after devastating floods on the Nepal-Tibet border has now climbed to 41. Around 600 people have been killed and nearly 2,500 are still missing. And it comes as Assistant Foreign Minister Matt Thistlethwaite has told Seven Australia has sent over 8 crisis response team members.
4: They'll arrive on the ground there and they'll be working with the Nepalese authorities to try and rescue as many people as possible.
3: We'll keep you updated on that story. Elsewhere today, though, the boss of one of Australia's major chicken meat providers is warning prices could go up in shops soon, even if H5 bird flu doesn't spread to poultry farms. It's as rising running costs and the war in the Middle East puts pressure on farmers. And she had a theme park, brand of coffee, and even a sheep named after her. But now there are plans to name an airport after Dolly Parton. Local politicians in the US are looking at renaming Nashville International Airport in her honour after her death this week.
5: M Sport.
3: Bulldogs finals hopes aren't looking good after a 24-10 loss to Penrith. Coach Cam Ciraldo says they've been trying to play catch-up for the past few months.
6: If we played like that in the first 11 rounds, we wouldn't be sitting here in this situation. So I think since round 12, we've put a lot of good footy together, but we just, the way we played in the first 11 rounds probably has made it a pretty hard job.
3: While Manly has beaten the Dragons 44-10 to keep its slim top 8 hopes alive.
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3: Not looking too bad today. Nice and sunny for most places with highs of 20 and a low of 10. And Beau Ryan's given away his brand new Mazda BT50. 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
2: Here's Tony Squires.
13: Yes, g'day everybody. Lovely to have your company. It's a Saturday afternoon. My name is indeed Tony Squires. I'm with Nathan Hindmarsh, Wade Graham and Dave Riccio on what is the penultimate weekend before we hit finals in the NRL. Always an exciting time of the year. Gentlemen, lovely to see you. Nathan Hindmarsh, I just need to get a medical update. Not so much your toe this time.
11: No, it's good, my toe.
13: Yeah, your toe is good?
11: Yeah, no gout.
13: Right. What about you? No gout?
11: No gout, just arthritis.
13: Okay. What about your partner in crime on the telly?
11: Oh, please. Fletch. I'm sick of hearing about him. My God, it's like Ferris Bueller's day off. Say Ferris. He's not dying, people. He's got kidney stones. But an update, nonetheless. So let's start at the week. Monday, rush to hospital, kidney stones. Tuesday, out. Wednesday, back in the hospital, kidney stones. Thursday, back out, did the show Thursday night. Yesterday, back in the hospital. Went and saw his GP yesterday. They suggested, mate, you better duck up and see a urologist, right? The urologist had gone, mate, you've got a kidney infection. We need to operate. Straight in, sorted him out. Now he has a stent in his old fella and that has to remain in there for several weeks.
10: All those years of treating his body as a temple hobby.
11: As an amusement park. Yeah, so the big fella, he's a bit rattled. He's gone into deep, dark holes about what to improve in his body. And yes, so now he's pushing all that sort of stuff onto the rest of the group at Fox and wherever else. So a lot of blueberries we have to be eating, healthier diet, all this sort of stuff. So he's –

0: He's done a number on himself.
1: Wow.
2: So he's afternoon, guys. This is the thing. He's been running around mixing vanilla ice cream with soy sauce.
0: Oh, he's.
2: Have you seen this?
0: Oh, look, whatever he finds on Instagram, he'll try.
1: Is that bad for your kidney? Is that what you're saying?
0: But he's got stones
2: now
0: because
2: he wouldn't think it's great, Tony.
1: No.
0: Well, he rates himself as a bit of a fitness guru. Yes, like he's out playing padel and he surfs a lot and he's at the gym doing all these things and. Yeah. And now he's the one that's been struck down with kidney stones. So it's a bit of a laugh.
1: Of course you do. Did he pass the kidney stones in a traditional manner?
0: Well, Monday night he believes he did, but he's not sure.
1: But he surely would have felt it.
0: Well, no, because none of the painkillers were helping him. So he had to administer his own suppository on Monday night. And then after that
1: The suppository's back door.
0: Yes, back door. Mm-hmm. So he's raving about these suppositories because they're an anti-inflam as well. So he thoroughly enjoys that.
2: Sorry, Heine, can I just clarify? Did you just say padel?
0: Padel, yeah.
2: What is it? What is this?
0: Paddle.
2: Oh, right.
0: I call it padel because it gives him the shits. Right. So, yeah. Because he goes, it's not padel, it's paddle. Right. So he's into that sort of the small tennis court looking things.
1: Right. Does he do that at Club Rose Bay?
0: Oh, he just does it wherever he goes. You know, he's right into that with Grubby. Okay. He's on the mend, hopefully. We'll hopefully see him on the show tomorrow night.
1: Right. You're very quiet there, Wado.
3: Oh, just still doing all my calculations. If this team wins or this team loses, like shuffling around. You boys are talking about before we came on.
0: You said before we because I was trying to do that.
1: Yeah.
0: And Wado goes, Heine, don't even try. Just wait. Wait till the end of round 27 and we'll work it out then. And I said, mate, I love that thought process. Yep. That's what I'm going to do because it was doing my head in. This bloke needs to win. This team needs to win by that. Yep. If that team wins or that team loses two, they've got to win both theirs. But if that one wins that one by this amount of points, and I just go, no. And Wado goes, mate, don't try. No, just wait to the end of round 27. You'll be sweet.
1: Yeah, you've got to be wearing a skivvy to work, all that kind of stuff. Dave Riccio.
2: Yes.
0: Invent the apple.
1: There's some news breaking about a debut.
2: I'm just twiddling on my phone as we speak, pushing this story out.
0: You said phone?
2: Yes, I did. It's a significant story.
1: You're writing the story as we speak.
2: No, the story's written. I'm just processing it out through social media, etc.
1: Okay.
2: Far and wide. It's a significant story. Jet Cleary will make his NRL debut tomorrow for the Warriors against the Newcastle Knights alongside Luke Hansen, an all-rookie halves pairing for the Warriors.
1: Wow.
2: Both Chanel Harris-DeVita with a calf problem and Tamati Martin are out. Martin's still not right from that hamstring issue.
1: Gee, that's the Bermuda Triangle, isn't it? The Warriors halves at the moment.
2: Yeah. This is like, it's a big story, clearly for the Cleary family. This is the club that Ivan played for 26 years ago. Not many people know that Jet was actually born in Auckland when Ivan was with the Warriors as a coach. It's a significant moment. The family made this decision as a family, back in 2024 for Jet to move away from Penrith, the Penrith system, get out of his brother's shadow and take on an opportunity with the Warriors. And here it is. He will get that chance against the Knights tomorrow afternoon. It's a huge match of significance for the Warriors, but so too the Knights. So it's a big game to be making your debut in. Alongside Luke Hansen, who ironically is also from the Penrith system. They do know each other. They have played some progressive footy through the grades at the Panthers. So a great moment. Jet Cleary will make his debut for the Warriors tomorrow.
3: Well, the good news for that, and congratulations, obviously, to the Cleary family, another debut.
1: Yeah.
3: But the good thing for those two, I'm sure they played plenty of footy. As Dave said, they played over in Penrith coming up, but even at the Warriors.
2: Yep.
3: Luke Hansen was fantastic last week. He kicked that field goal, but they would have played plenty of footy in reserve grade together. And as a halves combination and a pairing, if you're with someone who you're comfortable with, you communicate well and you have that understanding, it'd be much more comfortable in coming into that circumstances when it's a big occasion, a big game for both teams. I'm looking forward to watching
0: absolutely.
3: That.
0: Yeah, it's a massive occasion. Congratulations to him. Is he, just to confirm though, he has been granted that release?
2: He has.
0: Just making sure this is not a bit of a, you know, obviously deserves his spot, but is it a lure to try and, you know, keep him at the club? No. So, you know, well done to him. It is a big occasion, huge one over there, but I think the side they have around him, they're playing some good footy. The forward pack, they're dominating. So to have such a strong forward pack that starts and coming off the bench, I think that'll make you feel safe as a starting half.
1: Will the Cleary family be trekking across the little waves there to be there?
2: My understanding is they were making attempts to to organise flights, etc., to get over there, because they have been supportive of Jet throughout this entire journey, even to the point where he was named on the extended bench last week at a core stadium, and the entire family were there, thinking that if he gets this chance, we want to be there. I'd be stunned if the family aren't there in Auckland tomorrow.
1: Big moment for the family and particularly for Jet. Good luck, young man. Isn't there another young man making his debut in New South Wales Cup this week?
0: No. He's not debut. He's been there a couple of times.
1: But he's playing.
0: He's having a run around.
1: Today.
0: Yeah. Today.
2: Buster Hindmarsh off the bench.
3: Do you offer him any advice, Hindy, about how to play?
0: Look, you can't offer teenagers any advice these days. So no. Apparently I played with old farmers. That's what he keeps telling me. Played against and with old farmers. That's what he thinks.
1: Do you offer any advice?
0: Oh, look, it's a tricky one.
1: Yeah.
0: Because you want to, but then you don't want to overstep your boundaries, because he's obviously gotten there off his own merits. He knows what he's doing, and there's little bits in tinkering, I suppose. You try and advise, but I know what it was like on game day. Don't talk to me on game day. You know, no one's just, this is my space. I need to concentrate. So I don't say too much, but yeah, I'll try and watch the games back if I can.
1: Yeah.
0: Watch it on Bar TV.
1: Love it.
0: Yeah.
1: Love it. All right. Let's get to the story of the week. It's been huge. It's been a Mills and Boone saga, hasn't it? The Adam Reynolds moving on from the Broncos, but the handling of that moving on has been all manner of nightmare. Dave Riccio, what's the latest information?
2: Oh, well, the latest is everything we've seen. Tone, yeah. There's no real update. Adam Reynolds has finished his career as a Brisbane Bronco. And have we seen a sadder exit of a great player from a football club that's won a premiership? I can't recall someone going out like this, where day after day this week as it progressed, it became a greater mess as far as the handling of it, as far as the messaging. And it's unfortunate, and I find it quite sad that Adam has had to go out this way.
0: So he's definitely not playing next week, because if he was able to play even for a little bit on the weekend the other night, why can't he have a little bit? Because where's the game next week? A core?
2: Yeah.
3: Yeah.
1: Won grand finals there.
0: He's won a grand final there. He's, you know, South Sydney's home ground. You know, there'll be, I'm sure if they could turn something around quite quickly and have a bit of a send off there as well. But I don't see the difference in him being able to get on this weekend and not get on next weekend.
2: Yeah, that's right.
1: But is there a place for that kind of sentiment? Like, can he play for 20 minutes or 10 minutes or whatever? I mean, Madge is a very, you know, competitive human being. He wants to win.
0: It's a competitive game. Exactly right, Tone. And I'm a bit more like that. If you're not fit enough to play, you're not playing.
1: Yeah.
0: You know, you're out there to win games. You want to put the best side on the paddock at that time. And if he wasn't fit enough, and Madge and his coaching staff have said, mate, we don't think you're fit enough, you're not getting picked. I get that, and I back that. You're out there to win games.
1: Yeah.
0: You know, win competitions.
1: If he'd wanted it to be sentimental, he could have retired at winning a grand final last year. But you have a different idea.
3: Yeah. I don't really know where to start, to be honest. It's such,
0: you know, and I'm easily convinced as well. So by the time Wade finishes this,
1: we'll both be.
0: Either or.
3: I think I understand about Hindy's point of view. It's a game. You need to be on there to try and win. I get that. But by the end of the week, we knew it was basically an exhibition match anyway. Like, we're trialing new rules in this game.
1: Yeah.
3: So if there's a possibility for Adam Reynolds to have a 10-minute, 20-minute cameo at the end, I think they missed the trick there, the Broncos, in terms of creating a good and lasting memory for their fans. They haven't had much to celebrate this year. But you just imagine a moment at the back end of the game. We will Adam Reynolds out. The game probably stops. A couple of the Melbourne Storm players come over and shake his hand. The Brisbane Broncos certainly get around him. There's 35,000 at Suncorp. They all stand. A little bit of standing ovation for Adam. And if the worry was that he's not fit, he's going to break down, so be it. He breaks down. Guess what? Patrick Carrigan or Payne Haas can carry him off the field. Like, he's a champion player.
0: Yeah, there's no denying he's a champion player. But
3: I think he deserved at least a cameo. But I get that argument as well.
0: Yeah, yeah. But I think the club itself, and I'm talking about him, whether he got on the field or not, the bigger picture is the club did not – someone within the club dropped the ball on this. And I think it's the marketing department or the sponsor, whatever it was.
3: It's bigger than that.
0: But I think
2: it's
0: the event.
2: It's bigger than the marketing department.
0: When did he announce his retirement? Almost at the start. Yeah. Straight after Payne pretty much said, oh, I'm off to Souths, didn't he? It was that same week, was it not? They could have had a whiteboard out, righto, this Adam Reynolds, last game at Suncorp, round 26, against blah, blah, blah, against the Storm. We need to make that an event, regardless whether he was going to be playing or not. That should have been a big week-long event. Mm. Things organised, activations happening, tattooed sleeves for the kids, all that sort of stuff, bobbleheads, hats, you know, you name it. All that sort of stuff should have been organised weeks in advance, whether he's playing or not.
3: I agree with you on that 100%.
1: But so February he announced his retirement.
0: February,
3: there you go. They've had plenty of time to plan it. But in terms of, okay, you make that decision on, say, the Tuesday, the Monday or the Tuesday, whenever it was, that no, he's not fit to play. They've obviously ruled him out for 2 weeks because he went on Triple M a couple of hours after and said, I'm done. My career is over. As soon as I have that conversation and he's not playing again.
0: But he said he was done.
3: It doesn't matter. The club's got to.
0: We've still got to get to the bottom of that.
2: We will never get to the bottom. Yeah. We will never get to the bottom of who said what said and he said and she said. It just won't happen. What the drop ball here is on the Brisbane Broncos. And you're suggesting the marketing department. I'm suggesting the entire club is responsible. From chair, CEO, head of media, head of marketing, everybody involved.
0: Yeah.
2: It sends the most rotten message to your playing group that this is how we send out our best players. Mm. This is how we plan to send your champions out. This is how we treat you. Now, we may never know the real story, but I tell you who knows the real story? The players. The dressing room. They know that you can't pull the wool over the players' eyes. And one way or another, it's going to come out in the wash. From a playing point of view, this is how the Broncos treat their best. I'm gobsmacked that a club this size, of this level of excellence off the field from a business acumen point of view, how they can't simply put the dots on the I's and the crosses on the T's in this situation for one of their greatest players.
3: Someone needs to take control up there in this situation. Like again, on Tuesday, once that decision's made, okay, he's not playing. Well, who is it? Kyle Morris, Donahue, Maguire? Someone go, you know what? Change training, Adam. Call your wife, call your kids, bring them in.
2: Mm.
3: We'll sit you down in a Broncos polo. We'll get the team around you. You've played for 16, 17 seasons over two clubs. Go say your thanks and your appreciation for the people who helped you on your journey and say what you need to say because you don't do it on your own.
2: Mm.
3: There's plenty of people you need to thank for helping you throughout your career. And they just missed another opportunity to sit down in a Broncos jersey.
2: The fact that didn't happen, Wade, the fact that didn't happen speaks to...
3: They left him alone to go on a show to say his own story. Like it should have been presented as a club.
2: It speaks to the fact that he was ruled out by someone else. That's what it speaks to. But it wasn't a collaborative effort send this guy out on a high.
1: The backflip with Pike that happened from him then suddenly saying
2: unbelievable.
1: All my decision.
2: Unbelievable.
1: It's unbelievable, absolutely.
2: Okay, so if you're going to hold that press conference, hold your press conference. It looks ridiculous now, but if you're going to hold it, grab Madge. Madge, you're doing this with him. Now, everybody knows that I've been hypercritical of the West Tigers through their lows of lows. The West Tigers are putting the Broncos to shame in the way they've handled crisis after crisis. In more recently this season, the way the West Tigers have managed their crisis has been exemplary compared to the Broncos. Jerome Luai decides to up and leave and join the PNG Chiefs. Within 48 hours, Benji Marshall, and then followed by Jerome Luai, are giving a highly emotional press conference that is forthcoming. They're open and transparent.
1: They lost 100 games since then.
2: Okay, get it. But I'm talking about PR here, Tone, on how you manage the message. More recently, the Adam Dewey situation. Both Benji Marshall and Adam Dewey stand next to each other in the press conference. Again, any question you want to ask, ask it. Adam Reynolds has to perform the backflip with Pike, as you suggest, by himself. By himself. Where's the coach? Where's the CEO? Where's another team leader? Crazy.
3: You talk about the PR battle. You know what else came out of that game on the weekend? The video that the Melbourne Storm posted of Adam Reynolds in their sheds after the game being congratulated by other players from another team. There were smiles, there was backslaps, there was high fives, and it was a nice touch, a nice touch from an opposition team who looked like they were celebrating him more than the club who he'd just won a premiership with.
0: Yeah, but do we know what happened in the Broncos sheds after the game, though? Like, you know what I mean?
3: That's the PR. That's what it looks like.
0: Yeah.
3: That's what it looks like. Mate, he was doing a lap of honour in the dark.
0: I know. And I know. It wasn't a good look.
3: But let him lead the club out. Let him lead the team out, or get both teams to line up. It was an exhibition match. They're trialling new rules. Make it an occasion for him at Suncorp.
1: Yeah.
3: Something.
1: So where does this leave the relationship between him and the coach? If he is to be on the coaching staff next year, where does that sit? Because then, of course, there's a story I'm reading from Pete Bedell here about his farewell speech after the Thursday game. And he says, adding salt to the wounds, Reynolds thanked others, including Chief Executive Dave Donaghy, Chairman Carl Morris, the Broncos board, his teammates, his first Brisbane coach, Kevin Walters, the bloke who pumps up the football. That wasn't really there. But no mention of Maguire.
2: I'm hoping
1: deliberate or an accident?
2: I'm hoping in some perfect world it's a slip up and an accident. Because they do have a very strong relationship. Well, at least we're aware of they did. And I hope that it's just a faux pas from Adam on this one. But geez, it doesn't look good.
3: Hindy, what did Parramatta do for your retirement? You wouldn't ask for anything. But they would have made an occasion from
0: it. It was big. But I was also retiring with Luke Bird as well on the same day. It moved from Para Stadium, which Luke and I were asked, and we said, no, we'd like to keep it at Para. But also Ben Hornby and I think Dean Young retiring from the Dragons. So they moved it out to Homebush. And we got 50-odd thousand out there. It was a huge week. I had a jersey.
3: How did it make you feel?
0: Oh, great. Awesome. Yeah, no, it was. We finished with the spoon. That was a little bit disappointing, but no, the whole build up, the fans, it was people. You know, it was a great night. It was a great night, regardless of the result, the end of the season we had. It was a great way to finish. Got to kick a goal at the end of the game as well, which I always apologise to Luke Burt for because he did kick goals for us for 15 years, and all of a sudden I've rocked up and booted the last goal. So I've apologised to Bertie a number of times on that, but it was. It was a special week. It was an occasion.
2: What about you, Wade?
0: The whole week was an occasion.
2: What about you?
3: When I announced it to Fitzy that week, we were celebrating my 250th for the club. We'd just flown back from Perth and they'd organised a dinner for me. Once I told Fitzy behind closed door that I was going to announce my retirement, he invited ex-players that I played with throughout the years, some close friends.
2: Like who, Wade?
3: Boyd Cordner came, Toddy Carney came down, there's a few others. Luke Lewis, some players, Gow was there from the teams I played with in the past. My family was there, other friends, and I had an opportunity to speak to all of them one by one and thank them for the help. And I'll never forget that because it was an important moment for me. And that's what I'm most sad and disappointed about for Adam. He's been robbed of an opportunity of a moment where he can take the time and thank everyone who's helped him. And it's sad, really, because the Broncos are certainly the biggest – and they used to be one of the best in terms of setting an example of what we want our games to be and how strong our clubs should be. And that's what they need to do because if your leaders are pushing forward, well, the rest of the clubs just fall in behind. But when they're fumbling around, it hurts not just themselves, but it hurts the game in general. And I think they've dropped the ball this week with Adam. And I feel sorry for him that he didn't get the moment he deserved.
0: But even after the game, we got beaten and there was a big stand got pushed out. Everyone got up on the – I had the kids on my shoulders. Yeah. There was blue and gold streamers everywhere. Yeah. Got presented with something or other. I had a beer in my hand. It was – everyone was on the – like people still come to me, oh, your last game. I've got a chunk of turf from the stadium for that week. You've still got
2: a chunk of turf from
0: – No, other people. More than a chunk of dirt on my backyard.
1: I know that. 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
5: Yes, we've been talking about Adam Reynolds and his decidedly clunky exit from the Broncos. We've heard from Wado and from the legend at Parramatta, Nathan Homarch, about their farewells and how terrific they were. And as with mine, when the back page finished at Fox Sports, Fox Sports organised
6: a
5: security guard to escort me from the building. It was
7: leave your computer behind.
5: Yes, that's right.
6: Security pass, please.
5: They carried the boxes though. It was terrific. Yeah, so thank you.
7: Stole a few indoor plants on the way out.
5: And all the suits I wore over the years.
6: How many pens you got now?
5: So many pens. So many ties. It was terrific. Adam Reynolds, just talk us through. You mentioned it briefly earlier. I mean, the career is pretty phenomenal.
6: I can jump in. 323 first grade games.
5: Yep.
6: 15 seasons. 2 premierships. He is the second highest point scorer with more than 2,500 points in the game's history. Like,
5: wow.
6: I mean, you say this and it just gets me frustrated again. Like, delivered the first premiership for the club in 19 years.
8: Mm. Well, he did the job that they asked him to do. He came within a whisper 2 years ago of getting that done. It took a brilliant performance from Nathan Cleary and a couple of other Panthers to snatch that one. And then they climbed the mountain again 2 years later and they get it done. It's just, we could talk about this for so long. Mm. And
5: 133353, if you'd like to talk about it as well, give us a call.
8: And it just sums up the year, to be honest. Like, there was question marks at the start of the year with a few things that happened, and you go, okay, you can probably live with that. They're going to come good eventually throughout the year, and they just haven't been able to fire a shot. They've lost, 9 games in a row?
5: 9 straight losses at home.
8: You can understand, again, not being able to perform every year on the field because of the nature of the competition and how hard it is. But there's no excuse for the Broncos not performing off the field in terms of the resources that they have, the support and the members that they have, the amount of financial benefit they get from being that sole Brisbane club. They're our biggest brand and they need to be better. And the buck stops at the top, whether it's Carl Morris, Donaghy or Mike Maguire. There's a lack of connection between them somewhere or communication.
6: Between the footy department and the business side.
8: Yeah, I don't know. Admin. I don't know who's running the show up there, and I don't think they know who's running the show because it used to mean something to be a Bronco. Like, that's how big they were. It used to annoy us guys in Sydney who used to have to compete with other clubs just around the corner, and they had this thing, this special thing up in Brisbane. I don't know. What does it mean to be a Bronco now?
6: Well, Gordy Tallis said it best the other night. He said, I can't, what did he say? I'm just trying to get it right. But he said that the Broncos resemble nothing of who I played for. And I thought, what a damning statement.
7: But a lot of people could say that about the clubs change and morph and all that sort of stuff all the time. They need to. But there's a little bit of that comment I agree with, and some of it I don't because things change. It's just, why is there such a huge? I know the Broncos are a massive club, and as Wado said, they've always been a huge club. But for some reason this year, they've just come off a premiership, right? They've just won the ultimate prize of winning a grand final. And you know more than this than I would. Do we seem to be looking for stories to come out of the Broncos? Do they not handle stories well? Is it Madge? You know, is there?
6: Let me put it this way.
7: You know what I'm saying? I'm looking at the media and I'm watching it. I'm part of it and all this. But there's so much focus on the Broncos. Mm-hmm. Is it because there's such a
6: First things first, they're the premier. So
7: yeah.
6: Straight away, there's a spotlight on that club because everyone they're top of the tree. Yeah. They're number one. There's spotlight, and with spotlight comes expectation. However, you say stories, we're looking for stories around the Broncos. They create them themselves.
7: It
6: starts in the preseason. Early season, Payne Haas, the game's best front rower, decides to up and leave the Broncos.
8: He's won their player of the year like the last 5 or 6 years in a row. It's incredible.
6: They fly. We talk again about PR. Mm. And I use the Jerome Luai example of going to PNG. The way the Tigers handled that exit compared to the way the Broncos handled Payne Haas's exit, claiming that they didn't have any time to conduct a press conference to announce their best player, the game's best front rower, is leaving the Broncos. To all those, I think it's 70,000 members, these paying fans and supporters want to know why Payne is leaving. You get the coach, you get the CEO, you get the club captain, and Payne Haas sitting at a press conference. They claim they didn't have time because they had to get to the World Club Challenge. So what they did was it via an internal website interview. That was it. That's for the fans. Now, then you go to Ben Teo, the defensive coach, deciding to leave. That's not a story created. Yeah, yeah. That's a decision.
7: Yep.
6: For one reason or another, Ben Teo's up and left. That's where the season began for the Bronx. And I would have thought they'd learn from those early season situations, but it's got worse.
5: Yeah. Mark has called 133353. G'day, Mark.
9: Hello, the awesome foursome. How are you, boys?
5: So well. All the better for hearing your voice. What are your thoughts?
9: I'm not real happy at the moment. This is sort of deja vu. I'm a mad Rabbitoh waiter. I remember you at the Shire Markets. We're talking about South and Cronulla. Mate, Adam Reynolds back then wanted a 2-year contract, and Mark Ellison, Rhino, who was an average footballer, said, no, mate, we'll give you one. Remember that? They tossed him out. And now what's happening at the Broncos to a champion footballer, mate, it's just absolutely disgusting. It's toxic. And as you boys said at the start of the show, someone needs to be named and shamed, mate, because it's an absolute disgrace. And I just can't believe it. I just can't believe it.
5: Love that. There's passion for South Sydney supporter. He served so beautifully as well, didn't he?
8: He did. And again, like, there's so much experience there in Michael Maguire, Donaghy, Carl Moore. And again, I'm not in their four walls. I don't know who is running the show up there, but one of them should be running the show, and they've just dropped the ball on this, and there's no other way to say it.
5: What about Paul? G'day, Paul.
10: How you going, lads? Wado, Hindy, how are you, boys?
8: Good, mate. Good,
10: Paul. Hey, listen, Mark might agree with this. Hindy, have you wore those stubby holders out yet? But anyway, you know who I am, don't you, Andy?
7: Yeah, mate, yes.
10: The bearable ones. Hey, mate, get back to what we want to talk about. I reckon that maybe South might put something on for him because he played more games at the South than he did at Broncos. And they've looked after the NRL and South have looked after Jai Arrow. Maybe they might put something on for him.
5: Yeah, they have absolutely looked after Jai beautifully, which we'll talk about a bit later. Heine, it would be great for that to happen, for us to see something. You're saying
7: if it does happen now, is that moment lost?
5: Yeah.
7: You know what I mean? Like it would be great. I'm sure the South fans would get out there and show their appreciation for what he did for the club and for the player he is and the person he is. But the ship has sailed on this. I think
8: South will do a tribute at some stage. Like they're still playing. Their season, they're still trying to improve their place for the finals. But when the time's right, like, expect a message from South because of all the service that he did provide. But it's not their job to look after him now. He's at the Brisbane Broncos. South will have their part because he played a big role there for a long time. But the moment right now is for the Broncos club to sort that.
5: All right. What about the future of Madge, the coach? He has that reputation, early success at clubs, a lot of hard work. Have the club, the players, lost the appetite for hard work in second year, having won the grand final last year?
7: Well, I asked this question on the panel the other night to a few of the boys about how hard it is to back up after winning a comp, and we've seen what Penrith can do. It can't be easy. Because you've got there, you know, there's the desire still. There's a lot of things. They've had some injuries this year, the Broncos. But look, they've had a shocking year. But I've never been coached by Madge. I don't know what he is like as a coach. Yes, we can look back at his, you know, his coaching tenures where he's won comps and all of a sudden they've fallen away a little bit. I don't know. I liked a tough coach. I had tough coaches in my time that demanded excellence, demanded you go out there, you give 100% each week, and I got yelled at, and I liked that. That's how I responded. So, and I know things have changed since then where not everyone can be, you can't throw a blanket over everyone. You've got to talk to everyone as an individual these days. But I loved being not ridiculed, but put on show in front of my peers because that made me a better player.
6: Mm.
7: So I don't know. I can't.
8: You loved it.
7: I didn't mind. I didn't mind it because I knew. Hang on, I'm responsible for that.
8: Yeah, yeah.
7: That was my stuff up. That was my cock up. So, and I would take that on board. Hey, righto, I'll improve that. I know that, but I don't know. Again, not being coached by Madge, not knowing being in there with Madge. I don't. How do we know it's a Madge issue?
11: Yeah. We'll get more on Madge in a second. First, let's get to Stuart. G'day, Stuart.
12: Hi. How are you going?
11: Yeah. Well, what are your thoughts?
12: Mate, I'm just wondering whether it's not necessarily the coach, but sometimes the clubs don't always know how to look after people or say farewell. Like, I'm thinking back about a certain barbecue at the West Tigers.
7: Yes. But I reckon you're spot on. Like, the coach is there to coach the footy, right? And there's people within that club to come up with ideas.
6: Some coaches have a greater influence on football clubs than others. I think that's the best way to look at it. I don't know whether Michael Maguire would have a massive say.
7: Is Madge thinking about, hang on a sec, we need to make sure we send Adam Reynolds off, you know, you know what I mean? But that Madge's role is to coach the team to win grand finals and to win games.
6: We come back to the relationship between Adam Reynolds and Michael Maguire. How would Michael Maguire like to be remembered at the Broncos is the same question you ask. How do you want Adam Reynolds
7: as a premiership winning coach? Obviously,
6: how do you want to be sent out? Like they've got a very good relationship. Like it's respect.
8: Yeah, and I think again, it's more than just Madge at the moment. It's a collaborative effort, and we're not saying clubs are going to be perfect and get it right all the time. But you'd like to think, particularly at a club like that, you learn from previous lessons. Okay, you didn't get the Payne-Haas situation quite right, learn from that. Ben Teo, another one. And then you go, this Adam Reynolds issue. It's like just repeating the same mistakes over and over.
11: Yeah. You mentioned Payne Haas. I think Dylan has a question. That huge front row forward. G'day, Dylan.
13: Yeah, g'day. How you going?
11: Yeah, good.
13: Mate, I was just, I'm sort of hazarding and a guess as to why Payne might have left the Broncos. Is it how sort of Maguire leaves his injured players on the field? And a lot of players post their careers, they're sort of looking down the year, like 5 or 10 years, they're probably worth on $2 million. So is he trying to extend the longevity of his career by changing clubs?
6: I think it's a fair question, Dylan. And I reckon I would hate to put one big umbrella over the top of every single player that Madge's coaches in relation to playing them longer minutes, etc., with a potential injury. But I don't think we'll ever get to the real truth on why Payne Haas is leaving the Broncos. That's not Payne Haas. He's too strong a character.
7: But can't you just leave a club like with? Can't you just go and go? Oh no, I want to go to Souths and just do that like that. Is that okay to do?
6: Yeah, there's a potential of that, but it's not without question that you've just won a premiership,
7: and then your star player, your star front row,
6: the best front row in the game, decides to leave.
7: Yeah, why don't you want to stay at the
6: Broncos? Why don't you want to stay?
7: Yep.
11: All right, I think we've only just scratched the surface. Fortunately, we've got more than 2 hours to go, so we will get back there. Jack Cole from the Panthers joins us next on the Saturday Scrum, thanks to Thirsty Camel.
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5: Tony Squires, Nathan Hindmarsh, Wade Graham, Dave Riccio with you on this Saturday afternoon. Terrific performance from the Panthers, beating the Dogs last night with Jack Cole climbing into that number six jersey. And he joins us right here, right now. G'day, mate. Congratulations.
30: No, thank you. Thanks for having me. Appreciate it.
5: There was a real intensity about that game, particularly the first half.
30: Yeah, definitely, mate. I was saying to the boys after the game, it's probably the most, you know, tired I felt in the 20 games that I've played in the NRL so far. So I think it was a good game for us heading into the finals, and I think it'll help us in the back end of the year.
7: Jack, it's Heine, mate. Congratulations on a good win. It was quite a spiteful game. There was a lot of pushing and shoving, particularly from a couple of your back rowers there, big Liam Martin and big Papa Lee. Was that the intention going out there to just get stuck into them?
30: I think it was a little bit, sort of, as you know, it's sort of system v system, very similar sort of styles of game. So, yeah, I think it was sort of a bit personal on both ends there of who was going to, I guess, do it better, I guess you could say. But, it's good to be a part of them fiery games. It was, yeah.
7: Now, Jack, I didn't actually see you get involved in anything. Was that tactical?
30: I just like hanging out the back, mate. Smart man, mate. Maybe a little push and then run away.
8: Hey, Jack, wait.
30: I know Ross end.
8: Hey, Jack, Wade Graham, congratulations on the result last night. How are you feeling personally? You featured a little bit this year in the team here and there, but a wonderful opportunity here late in the season and a team that's going well. If you play well, potentially that sixth jersey could be yours running into the finals.
30: Yeah, that's it, mate. I'm just trying to take it week by week, and when the opportunities do come, just taking them with both hands. And obviously my time at Penrith's nearly up, so I'm just trying to enjoy it while I can. And, there's six games left of the whole year. So yeah, just trying to enjoy it, mate. And yeah, if I can stay there, it'd be unreal. If I end up on the bench, then that's still good. But yeah, just enjoying being part of this great team.
1: Hey, Jack, Dave Riccio here. I just find this absolutely extraordinary. Here we are talking about the Penrith Panthers and a potential another minor premiership. It must just be extraordinary for yourself. You're still in the early days of your career to come into this champion. I don't know how they do it, but it's just an amazing system. What's it like playing with Nathan Cleary? Is it like playing with your dad? Like you just dad tells you where to go, and you know, or your mad uncle, or what's it like?
30: Oh yeah, he's got to sit back and just, I guess, admire it, eh? Like, it's like the game's just in slow motion for him. And, yeah, he's got to sort of react to what he's sort of doing because, yeah, he's seeing a lot of things that obviously I'm not and most of the boys aren't too. But, yeah, it's the work he puts in behind the scenes too. It obviously makes sense to why he's as good as what he is. Like, he's the first to train and last to leave. Like, yeah, he's got to sit back and admire what he can do. And, obviously, you guys can see it on TV every week. But, yeah, he's a freak.
1: You just spoke about that, and I'm acutely aware of how much work Nathan does off the field. Is that something that you will now put in your back pocket and take to Perth and want to be that number one playmaker for the club in their inaugural season?
30: Yeah, no, 100%. Like, I've learned a lot off, like, Nathan, obviously a few of the older boys like Yoey and Dill, and just sort of watching them and how much work it actually does take to, get to the level that they're at. Like you guys would know in the NRL, if you're taking shortcuts, it's not going to get you very far, and you've got to put in the work. So, yeah, I've learned that off them boys, and hopefully take that over to Perth and build a good team and go well. So looking forward to it.
5: Boy from Orange, then, of course, over to Penrith on the other side of the mountain. You don't mind a cold weather in winter, but now heading to beautiful Perth. Where will you be hanging out? Subiaco? What's the plan?
30: Honestly, man, I'm not too sure. That's going to be my off-season, just going over there and sussing it all out, so... Anywhere near the beach, I'm happy with. So, yeah, I'll suss out what the boys are doing. And
5: have you had much dialogue with the great Mal Meninga?
30: Yeah, I had a couple of chats to him. Very, very good bloke, very genuine dude. Yeah, he's just very, very much about character before footy player. So I think it's going to be a good culture. And, everyone's in the same boat from all around the joint and coming together. So, yeah, I'm looking forward to it.
8: Jack, not to put you on the spot, and don't reveal too much if you can't, but is there an update on Mitch Kenny? Like, how much training is he doing, and is he close to returning possibly soon?
30: I'm honestly not too sure. I've seen him having a few runs at training, and he looks like he's going well. So, hopefully maybe this week, if not maybe round one of the finals. But, yeah, I'm not too sure, but he looks like he's tracking well, which is good.
7: Jack, we like to get to know the players we interview on this show. What do you like to do in your downtime, mate? Are you involved in anything, any groups you're involved in? Like Mitch Kenny's bird watching? Do you do any bird watching?
30: Nah, definitely not a bird watcher. Probably like most boys would say, just get out and play golf with the boys.
8: Yes, that's what I like to hear.
30: I'm not getting any better, but which sucks. But,
7: would you like to mention what brand of club you use by any chance?
1: Oh, my God.
7: Pings, well done, mate. Congratulations. Awesome. So, Jack, so you are heading off to Perth, obviously. Surfing, have you thought about taking up any sort of surfing?
1: A lot of sharks there, Jack. A lot of sharks in WA.
8: Don't worry about surfing, mate. There's good golf courses over in Perth.
7: Oh, is there?
8: Yeah, plenty of good golf courses over there.
30: I'm a shocking surfer, so I won't be doing that. Just, sticking to golf.
8: He's from cafes. Orange.
1: He's from Orange.
7: Yeah, I know. He played for the Sims. Great club, the Sims.
1: Jack, did you ever play with or look up to or play with, watch Matt Burton? He came from the Orange Sims too.
30: He's Dubbo Sims.
1: Oh, Dubbo, there you go. Great. Unbelievable research by the journalist.
2: Yeah, Dave the journalist. Well, exactly. Done. Well done. Close. Only glancing blows at the truth.
5: I love it. Jack, congratulations on the win last night. Go well for the rest of the season and beyond.
30: No, thanks, mate. I appreciate it. Thanks for having me.
8: Good luck, mate. Good luck.
5: There he is, Jack Cole.
1: Good player. Yeah. Good player.
8: What an opportunity. Yeah. For 23-year-old, yes. He's about to venture off to Perth next year, and try and really forge ahead and establish his career. But if he plays well and can keep that sixth jersey in this great Penrith team, what an opportunity for a young, good player.
1: I did have concerns about just the amount of changes they're going through with the sixth jersey from Blaise DeLonghi to Jack Cole to Jack Cogger, back again, chopping and changing, and just whether the consistency's there going into the semis. But last night, Any chink you look for in Penrith, I just find answers. And Jack Cole answered them any challenge that was put in front of them last night.
5: He did indeed. Speaking of putting challenges in front of people, we do that with the quiz next, says Segway Sam.
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5: We haven't even got to the new kickoff rule yet. He's coming off the back. Coming off the back fence. Yes, we do need to, but not right now because it's time for this.
15: Welcome to Tony's Spotting Quiz.
5: All right, it's a bit of everything and very short quiz for you. Some of them, oh, look, I reckon you've got about a 25% chance of getting anything right. Question number one. Oh, you've got to use your names as your buzzers. You wouldn't mind testing those for me.
8: Reynolds.
5: Good.
7: I'm going to go Jet.
5: Oh, I was going to go.
7: You were going to go Jet, were you?
1: What will I go?
5: How are you going to go? So
7: go
5: Jet Cleary,
1: obviously. I'll go Nathan.
5: Okay. Okay. Little family affair
8: that's
5: over
8: confusing.
5: There.
8: Yes,
1: you should go Ivan.
8: Nathan.
1: Just go Ivan.
8: I'll go Ivan.
7: So who am I again?
5: Yeah, Jet. You're not Nathan. Okay.
1: Here's the story.
7: Better write that down.
5: You didn't realise his name was Nathan, didn't you, when you said
1: yes.
5: that?
1: Yeah, okay. That's cool. My point.
5: Yeah. Oh, okay. Not Nathan Cleary.
1: Yes, it's okay. My point.
5: All right, question number one. Which Aussie golfer fell off a cliff in round two of the Tour Championship?
8: I didn't watch
1: it. Oh, is that my wow. Is that we're a chance here,
5: literally? Not literally, no, oh, okay. No. You know, he went from 8 under and 2 shots ahead after round one. He hit a 3 over par round two.
8: Jason Day.
5: Min-Woo Lee.
8: There's not too many.
5: What's happened at the Tour Championship?
8: Oh, a couple of kids were sick this week, so I've been struggling at home.
5: You're right. Oh, okay.
8: Yeah, yeah. You know those weeks you have where
7: isn't
8: you just...
7: Isn't it easier when they're sick because they're just lying down TV. Doing nothing?
8: Yeah. No, Heine, it's not.
5: Father of the year.
7: I just chuck him up the other end of the house. Get the TV to himself. There you go. What do you want?
5: Throw up in the bucket.
7: Yeah.
5: In the bucket.
7: Yeah.
5: All right. Who is, you failed me, I'll look to you.
8: Yeah, sorry.
5: Who is England playing in the second test at Lord's as we speak?
7: This is Jet. Cricket. I'm just going to guess here. Is it India?
5: It's not India. India's playing Sri Lanka as we speak. They're playing Pakistan.
8: Oh, I was going to say that.
5: Yeah, were you?
8: No.
5: All right, well, there's a man who we've spoken about for the last hour. Interrupted by a brief stint at the Adelaide Rams, who did Michael Maguire play for in the NRL?
1: Nathan.
5: Yes, Nathan.
1: The Raiders?
5: He did. He played 13 games for Canberra, born in Canberra, of course. Who did he coach to win the 2010 Super League Grand Final in his first year there?
8: St. Helens.
1: Yeah.
5: No, it was Wigan Warriors. Nah, yeah.
8: If someone gets one wrong, is anyone else allowed to answer?
5: Yeah, okay. Well, it's radical. After 7 or 8 years, I can try it that.
8: I thought we'd used to do that.
5: Yeah, we did. I look good, honestly. Jerome Luai has been announced, obviously.
8: Adam Reynolds.
7: Pepsi.
5: Bang. Well done. Just to buy, you're not going to know
1: good
5: it.
1: Good science for Parramatta, isn't it?
5: Yeah, absolutely. Yeah. Absolutely.
7: What do you mean?
1: Oh, he's focused, yeah.
5: Which came first, Pepsi or Coke?
1: Nathan.
7: Why do you Coke. Like, I thought that was just my question to answer then.
5: Why would you get your own question?
7: You're looking at me, you're going, okay, let me answer this one.
1: The answer's Coke.
8: You like Coke, right?
5: Yes,
8: and then Pepsi came up.
5: Coke was 1886 and Pepsi came in 1893.
7: Well, they used to do the taste challenge?
5: Yes, absolutely. That was, yeah. But Pepsi was actually called Brad's drink for the first 5 years.
1: Is that right?
5: Yeah, for the first 5 years.
8: That's great research.
5: It was a pharmacist, Caleb Bradham, was the guy who invented it.
8: That's right. A pharmacist. And that tells us all we need to know about soft drinks.
5: Exactly. And Coca-Cola was also invented by John Pemberton, a pharmacist.
1: That's right.
7: They do say that Sprite has an ingredient in it that helps with hangovers.
5: Really? Have you tried it out?
7: Many, many, many, many times.
8: What if you drink alcohol with Sprite? Does that mean no hangover?
7: Good point. drink responsibly, of course.
1: Trial it.
5: Drink responsibly.
1: Do a kick-off trial with that.
5: Mm-hmm. Okay. Which country music star were they playing?

0: Button, who passed away. Oh, God, hands, I love Dolly. She was famous, obviously, a singer, writer, actor, and philosopher. Finish this. The way I see it, if you want the rainbow, you got to put up with what?
1: The rain.
0: The rain is exactly right.
2: The rain or...
3: Yo, you got to put up with
0: the rain.
4: It's very, very Dolly. Put up with the rain.
0: All right, and the final question. How many people have walked on the moon?
1: Zero. Didn't we get to the bottom of this last week? I thought Hindy presented a real strong argument.
0: He did not present any argument.
2: We did not walk on the moon, people.
0: We did walk on the moon, people. 12 of us have has so far.
1: I can't wait for our last Saturday of the year where we go and enjoy ourselves together afterwards and this conversation to start up.
2: Oh, it'll happen. It'll happen. Yeah. After about the third schooner, I reckon it'll come out. Yes. We'll go into a deep we'll be scrolling through social media. Yeah. The internet, looking for facts. Misinformation.
0: Why have the Russians never said it didn't actually happen? They were the people who were in the space race.
2: Yeah, I know. Well, why didn't the Russians land on the moon?
0: Well, they were up there first.
2: If they wanted it so badly, why didn't they just go, you know what, we'll get on there and we'll do things better, than we'll play hockey up there or something. You know what I mean?
0: I don't know. My ears are bleeding. You were the winner. No, in fact, quizzing was the winner on the day. This is the Saturday Scrum.
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8: Hey there, I'm Brett Thomas. Jai Arrow is preparing for Game 99 for South Sydney against the Titans this afternoon. The M&D fighter will be on the field when the ref blows the whistle for kickoff before being replaced by Cam Murray. The NRL is being widely praised for bending its rules for the beloved bunny, including from our own Aaron Woods.
9: I just can't wait for the opening when Jai Arrow walks out with the boys, leads him out.
10: Yeah.
9: And just that opening, just to see the moment there happen, because we know what Jai Arrow is going through. And I just think this is brilliant by the NRL, what they've done. Not taking any change off South. This is bigger than the game.
8: Tonight, the Roosters get ready to rumble with the Dolphins in a top four battle. The Cowboys host the Tigers. They need to win to hold on to eighth spot. And in MotoGP, Aussie Jack Miller is looking for a new team. Yamaha won't be renewing his contract for next season.
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8: Partly cloudy, there's a slight chance of a shower tonight on the Gold Coast, a top of 23. Right now, 21 at Cbus Super Stadium, counting down to the Titans and Bunnies as Triple M rock the booty.
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5: Tony Squires, Nathan Hindmarsh, Wade Graham and Dave Ricker with you. What are we now? 2 hours, 55 minutes out from kickoff. It is the Titans taking on the Rabbitohs. We're going to get to that Panthers-Bulldogs game as well. But of course, there was on the Thursday night the trial of a new rule. It is the kickoff rule. What did you make of it? Were you excited by the prospect? Were you excited by the result? Will it shift the dial at all? Will anything come of it? What's been the feedback? Back from the rule change
6: for me, I don't know. I don't know about it. Mm-hmm. My first initial reaction is I don't like it. I want to understand the reasoning behind it. Like, why are we contemplating this? Is it to add a tactical, more tactical nuance to the game, possibly for captains? So, is that the sole reason? Haven't heard that from the NRL yet. If that's so, well, okay, let's trial it. What I feel like we're doing is trying to bring it in to halt momentum for the team conceding points. So are we trying to bring in a new rule to mitigate the effects of another rule that we brought in? That I don't like that. And then the other thing that I don't like is conceding points in the NRL, conceding a try, it's a negative play. Like you're not meant to concede points. So now you get a benefit of it. You get a decision after a negative play for your team, you get the option to choose. I don't like the premise of that.
5: Yeah.
6: So we'll just have to wait and
7: So you asked for the feedback, Tone. And just to clarify for all the listeners, it's the team that concedes points either through a try, penalty, or field goal that has the option of either kicking off or receiving the footy on the basis of this trial. Mm. As far as the other night is concerned, I just don't think there was enough data. There's just not enough.
8: Definitely not.
7: There's just not enough information to have an informed opinion. Because
8: the game wasn't close. I think it'll... No. If games are close or there's a team coming home with a wet sail, maybe it'll force a bit of a more of a decision-making. But I think the Broncos scored against Melbourne. Melbourne already had the game wrapped by this point.
5: That's the thing.
8: And Melbourne opted to receive. Broncos went short, got the ball back. So there is...
5: Well, the second time, the first time they kicked off, they didn't get the ball back.
8: Midway.
5: But if the thing is designed to change momentum, then in that game, this you know that we saw the other night, the first team to use it was received the ball led by 16 points. And so they used it, in fact, to maintain the momentum of the team that's winning. It wasn't for the team that's points behind to stop that avalanche of momentum.
6: Yeah, I just... Again, there's not enough data and we haven't seen enough of it. But just because you get the option to receive the ball doesn't mean you're going to shift momentum, because the good teams are good teams for a reason. They just do everything better on the field. So they'll probably make more use and be better at this new rule because they're a good team. And if you kick off, how often do you see a team receive the ball after points and make an error in that set? And everyone goes, it's a coach killer. Basic understanding is you need to complete after you get the ball back, after you score, to keep momentum. So if you're a good team and the opposite, you score a try and the other team goes, kicks the ball back, that good defensive team gets down there and forces an error, well, you're at a bigger disadvantage. So there's a lot to think about. And I want to hear the reasoning why they want to bring this rule in.
7: The players the other night, namely senior figures who have played at the highest level, Harry Grant and Cameron Munster.
9: Well, in fact, can we have a listen to Harry Grant? Is it the same sort of theory as we've been hearing just now? Have a listen to it.
10: Mate, we've seen the experiment with the kickoff rule tonight. You used it a couple of times. What are your thoughts?
11: What's your thoughts?
10: I ask the questions, mate.
11: Look, now, I love the game. I have loved the game for a long time, but personally, I don't think we need it. I think if we need to bring in a rule to counteract the rule, maybe we should look at going back on that rule. Yep. You know, I think we had a pretty good product last year, and if that's what we have to do to go back to that, then, you know, I'm all for that, and I think there'll be a lot of people that support that. But, at the end of the day, there wasn't too many of them out there, so.
9: Harry Grant there. So if you're saying to counteract the rule, is you're saying the six agains, the pace of the game, that's what it's moving against so we don't get those blowouts? Is that what he's saying in terms of counteracting a rule?
7: Yeah, I reckon, yeah, absolutely. And I think the game has evened out, levelled out as far as early season six again blowouts.
6: Because we pulled back on the six again. There's less six again. Yes.
8: And there's more on the line now too.
7: Well, the NRL would argue that teams have become more disciplined. The only other element to this change of kickoff rule is to give those arguing for the removal of the back fence carry to be removed from the game due to concussion fears. Where by having more kickoff options and largely for teams that are against a wave of momentum and want the football back, go the short kickoff.
9: But how many? Yeah, but they could specifically rule that and change the kickoff if what they're trying to do is stop.
8: Like they've done in the NFL.
7: Well, they could, or they could sit on the fence and have and dilute the possibility as opposed to completely ruling the back fence carry out.
8: Love a back fence carry. I didn't do many.
7: Did you see Nathan Brown the other night?
9: Yeah, he was so desperate to get one.
8: Yeah.
6: Are we going to hear from the NRL?
7: Oh, absolutely,
6: Because
7: Landis is transparent about it. And you know what? I don't think you can sit here and be critical of things that the NRL are trialling in nothing games. Oh, I think it's great.
6: I'm okay with that.
9: I don't think the players those teams who are usually wearing the white coats in the lab at the back end of the season liked being the lab rats.
8: I kind of get that too. And the coaches themselves
7: here's the catch. As opposed to previous governing bodies of the leaders of the NRL, just dropping the rule in back in round 16 and said, righto, new rule, here we go. And that used to happen. So now at least they're having a look at it first.
9: Yeah. It's hard to build up a huge raft of excitement about a rule. Basically, it's just saying, we see kickoffs all the time.
7: I'd say stick with what we've got. It'd be
6: interesting to see if the team who scored the point had the decision, what decisions they'd most likely make. Because I could imagine if we go up 6-0. I don't necessarily want the ball back in my own half. I'd try and kick off again to the team we just scored against, pin them down in their own half, back our defensive system, get our three into the backfield, catch the ball and bring it back.
8: We have to wait for a scenario in the game where it's going to actually matter.
6: Well, you know, there was one. When the play got sent to the bin, that's when they decided to get the ball back.
7: They were attacking
6: against 12 men. So that's where you do want the ball because you got
8: like at the back end of a game, that sort of thing. That's what where the game's close, game's on the line.
9: Well, that's
8: true. It kind of makes you think, what do we do here? What's time left on the, just say it's 2 minutes left on the clock.
9: Yep.
8: What do you want to do? And you've just been scored against, you're up by four. What do you do?
6: If you've been scored against,
8: you're kicking it long.
6: You're not going short.
8: Yeah, but you're not going to receive it.
6: You're not going to give them the ball to go short. Yeah, you kick long.
9: But the tactics are all down to that number, what the score is. They have to tell the referee within 5 seconds before the conversion. So that changes everything.
6: Again, I'm happy to see the trial of it. We saw it the other night.
8: We don't need to see it again, do we?
6: I just want to hear the reasoning behind it.
9: Okay, well, let's hear from Wayne Bennett, Super Coach, what he had to say a couple of days ago.
12: Three instances of the kick. Is it going to be a slow burn to trial it properly?
13: Oh, no, I don't think so. I think everybody going to the cross, it's pretty easy to work out. You either kick off or you receive, you have an option. And I thought last night, you know, with the Melbourne, when they had a play in the sin bin, they went straight to the new rule, interpretation, whatever, and
14: it was a benefit to them because, you know, they got the ball back rather than having to defend after being scored on. You got a player in the bin. So, yeah, it's got a lot of benefits. And it, look, if you don't want to use the benefits, well, you just do what you always did because you've got a choice. You know, when you've been scored on under the present rule, then, you know, you have to kick off and you have to defend it. So if that's what you like doing, well, good on you. I'm happy for you.
9: Gotta love him. Gotta love him.
6: Why should you get a benefit, but after
8: conceding,
7: why the ultimate sin in the game?
6: Yeah, yeah. Like, that's a negative play in our game. So why should you?
9: Yeah,
8: have that option.
7: The only opportunity for the NRL to use it in the final round, as far as a dead rubber is concerned, with teams completely out of the race, and I'm saying this before Saturday nights and Sunday's games.
9: Yep.
7: Is the Dragons and Parramatta. Oh,
8: that's hurtful.
7: At Wollongong on Saturday.
8: That's really hurtful.
9: Really hurtful.
8: So what are you saying, David?
7: Your club could be part of a rule trial.
9: I'm going to the game just for that.
8: I think everyone will.
9: This is the Saturday Scrum.
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0: Triple M Footy's Saturday Scrum. 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
9: Yeah, the machine kicked into gear. The Panthers getting the job done 24-10 over the Bulldogs. Now, look, you're Dr. Maths, Nathan Hindmarsh.
8: Yes.
9: Is it official then? Can we draw the line through the Bulldogs, or there is just a glimmer?
8: No, there's a tiny glimpse of hope.
9: Yes.
8: Look, I've just crunched the numbers. Mm-hmm. If they do this and do that, and then this happens there and that happens there, there's a slight chance.
9: I love the way you do the numbers.
6: The only comical thing is it actually happened 1 year. Remember the year that Cowboys, they were gone. They were out celebrating and the result went their way. All of a sudden they're into the eight. It was the old system. They went on a run. Michael Morgan went on a four-week run where he was just the best player in the NRL and he got to a grand final. They fell short, but they got to the grand final.
8: You never say never. Yeah. Never say never.
9: All right. So they've still got some of their senior cattle out, Penrith, but they, as we spoke earlier to Jack Cole, they really do, once that machine is up and humming, you know, the cogs can be different, but it works well.
6: And it was a good game for them too because it was really intense. It was almost finals-like atmosphere. The Dogs were playing for their season and still they showed enough class and resilience to get the job done. So they showed them themselves, not that they need much reminding, but even missing guys like Isaiah Yeo and Cole coming into the team, they've still got the goods when it counts. And, you know, hats off to the Bulldogs. They played well themselves. They just fell a little bit short and they'd be left, if they don't make the finals, wondering if we'd have played with this intensity and at that level more consistently throughout the season, they probably would have earned themselves a spot in September.
8: Yeah, they'll be kicking themselves the Dogs. 100% they will, because they've got it down now. Their defence is tighter. They're more aggressive when they're running the ball. I think Galvin's been outstanding. You've Connor Tracy at the back, who I think's improved. They tested him last night. Yeah, they tested him and tested him and tested him. They could obviously, Panthers saw there was they thought there might have been an opportunity there, and they got it. They didn't go away from it. They just kept putting them up. Finally, Cleary puts up a floater.
9: Yeah.
8: It dropped.
6: That was a great kick.
8: It was an awesome kick. An awesome kick. He doesn't come down. He spills it. Liam Martin, beautiful pickup on the run.
9: Yes.
8: That's for a big guy. Scores under the sticks. But yeah, Penrith, I thought, were exceptional. 3-2, though. So the Bulldogs made him work. Made him work hard. There was a little bit of the silly stuff from that young Jones there, which kind of, I think right at the end, right at half time, the Dogs were pressing the line.
9: They would have got the ball back, perhaps.
8: Burton Edwards had that collision, and then all of a sudden, young Jones comes from nowhere, pushes him in the back, penalty, gets down the field, take the two just on half time. That hurt him a little bit, the Dogs.
6: What the Carras moment, the mark in the in goal, when it looked like Jenkins.
9: Yeah.
8: That kind of baffled me because I didn't really look at it too often. Mm. Jenkins is, well, I thought he'd scored. Carras has come down with the ball. I thought, if anything, Milky was going to get penalised for grabbing him in the air.
6: Well, that's what it looked like, didn't
8: it? But no, they've gone upstairs. Carras has caught it in the air, obviously caught it in the in-goal, both feet still off the ground, and they said that was enough to defuse it. He's defused the bomb.
9: Well, they said he had control of the ball, but didn't, on their angles there.
8: They were very quick to not look at it, considering other ones we've had.
7: I accept that there was a catch there. I thought there was a catch there.
8: His feet didn't touch the ground.
7: Well, that must be the ruling. I think you have to take into account, you can't challenge the player in the air either.
6: Well, that's what I thought.
8: If anything,
6: it might have been a penalty against Jenkins for going into a tackle, because we've seen that rule.
7: Yeah.
6: We've seen that rule many times this season.
7: Yep.
6: But yeah, in fast motion, I was like, oh, it's a try. And then it's like, oh, they're going to penalise him for in the air, and then they come back. No, he's marked it cleanly in the air.
9: Yeah, and thus defused the bomb, I think is how they've
8: But they've announced that before he's landed on the ground. So they've announced that he's defused the bomb before his feet have touched the ground.
9: So that must be, you're allowed to do that.
8: That's the rule.
6: Just say you get a clean catch in the air.
8: That's what they've called. They've called you clean catch in the air.
6: And then you have a collision with your own teammate in the in goal.
8: You drop
6: then
8: it.
6: Then you lose possession. And it's knock on.
8: Yeah.
6: Is it a clip? Do we go back to the clip catch?
8: Off that, it's a clean catch. And he's defused it. Mm. See,
9: I
8: he's
9: like
8: a thinker.
9: Your scenario,
8: he's a thinker.
6: Yeah, but he's caught me by surprise.
8: I'm going to have a chip.
6: Really do. You see a rule that I was unsure of that. If you leave from within the in goal, all you need to do is mark it in the air, and it's It's classed as a division.
7: There was another massive play that could ultimately, well, it has ultimately decided the Bulldogs' finals chances. That's notwithstanding Hindy's Pythagoras' theorem, of course. And it was the Connor Tracy drop from the unbelievable floating bomb from Nathan Cleary. Post-match, Stephen Crichton took ownership and blame for the breakdown of what they call their system. And it is a system where, depending on where the catch is taken, left or right edge, it's up to the left or right edge to provide enough support or support around Connor Tracy should he spill the football.
6: Yeah. Someone should have been there to tackle him.
7: If you watch the replay, Liam Martin is already metres ahead of Stephen Crichton as Connor's attempting to catch this footy, and Crichton was quite critical of himself for letting down what they call their system to protect Connor Tracy.
6: Someone's got to get in the backfield. When the ball goes up, particularly like
8: everyone
6: that.
8: Everyone has to get in the backfield.
6: Yeah. Well, not the bloke putting kick pressure on.
8: He's the only one that's not allowed. Yeah. And even the front rowers go, no, that's not my job. No, your job is to get back in case those things do happen. Yeah. So I get that from Crichton, that if that's their system and it broke down and he was the closest or should have been there, well, he's owned up to it, so good on him.
9: Yeah. He's been good in the six, but there was, maybe they will, I'm sure they will next year, look elsewhere. But he was a bit heavy with the boot a couple of times.
8: Yeah, rushed those little kicks in there with the boot trying to find something. He got one of them right where they were forced to drop out. But, yeah, just a couple of them a little bit heavy. But that's something he's probably going to have to get used to, isn't he? Because he hasn't been in the six much. So those sort of instances there where he got rushed a bit, he kind of rushed the kick and put it through the back fence for a 40-20, but yeah, that sort of stuff's going on. But some of the best kickers still do that anyway, so.
6: You know, I was really impressed with Preston as well for the Bulldogs. He's had a couple of big weeks, his name in and around the media with those contract issues before he'd signed, and that's what you want to see from a player who, it's not really the headlines that you want, the toing and throwing between management and the club, but you get your opportunity to go out there in a big game, and they didn't get the result, but he certainly did his job and he tried his very best for his team. So it was a good game for Preston.
8: I think Max King as well.
7: He was strong.
8: Galvin, yeah.
7: I think Lachlan Galvin will get their player of the year. I really do. I think he's had a sensational season.
8: Kickout as well.
7: I reckon Galvin gets it. Sitili Tupanua would have been right in the race had he not got injured. And I think Inari Tuala's had a really good year too for the Dogs. If this is to be the end of their season.
8: I thought there was a beautiful pass from Kikau early in the game where he just, it's caught, catch and pass on the go, and he's cut out.
6: Out of his backfield?
8: Out of his backfield, yeah. That was impressive. I'd like to see a little bit more of that from Kikau.
6: But then Penrith got into the backfield and dragged him out, didn't they?
8: They did that a few times.
6: They were on. Yeah. That's them gearing up for finals.
9: They took, I think, both wingers out over either touchline fairly early, picked them up and ran them over. They were. You can see there was an intensity, and there was a great first half to watch, wasn't it? I mean, in terms of that intensity, as you said.
8: It was a good game. It was a good game all around, I thought, even though, look at the scoreline, as I said, 3-2. So it wasn't, it was only from a few penalty goals from Cleary that really kind of kicked them away. So, yeah, the Dogs be kicking themselves. Where was this at the start of the year? Why couldn't this have been the start of our season?
9: Yep.
8: So, but they've had to juggle, mix and match, injuries, all that sort of stuff. They've had a bit of that season.
9: Okay,
8: so.
9: Fearless prediction without notice. Do the Bulldogs make the eight next year?
8: I'm going to say yes, they do.
9: Okay.
8: You've heard it here first, people.
7: I think they can. If you actually look through their second half of the season, if you factor in their wins and losses, they're currently sitting, I reckon, fifth or sixth. They're in the eight on the back half of their season. They need to correct that first half. They lost way too many. They should have won as far as close losses are concerned. And I hope they can lock down a consistent spine. I really do. I think the fullback will be Connor Tracy. Lachlan Galvin will be the halfback. It's a matter of who's the six. And Bailey Haywood would be the nine with Lussick coming over.
8: That was another good thing. Bailey Haywood running from dummy half, which I hadn't seen for all going, who's this little, blood nut running from dummy half, and it was Bailey Haywood. Because that's what you expect from him. He hasn't had those opportunities.
9: Mm.
8: But with his front row, I think, in particular, Max King, the last probably month to 6 weeks of footy from him, he's been absolutely outstanding.
9: Yeah.
8: Just his go forward has been awesome.
9: Are you allowed to use blood nut these days?
8: I was going to say something else, but I thought I better just say blood nut.
6: The only concern for the Bulldogs is Not sure how deep they run when they are hit with a couple of injuries.
7: That's, you're right.
6: They tend to really miss those guys. Yep. And Kikau's missed a lot of footy this year. Karaz has been out. Mm. Tupanua's out at the moment. And just the guys that they bring in. I know there's Harry Hayes, who he comes in all the time, but he's had his own injuries.
7: Yeah. It's Bronson Cherry's leaving the club, so he's a player they call on.
6: They've got a real solid 20-21 that they need to rely on. And if they get their best 20-21 fit and out there every week, they're at that top level.
7: Yeah.
6: But if they have some big injuries, they struggle from, say, 21 to 26 in the guys who come in and need to hold the fort.
7: Yep.
6: So they need to develop some of those other players to take some of the load.
7: Jesse McLean, Casey McLean's brother, Jesse, is coming over to Belmore. In the depth forward, Lipoy Hopoy is off to the Raiders. So you're right. Depth is one little area of their concern.
9: All right. Meanwhile, Panthers, they are still in the running for that minor premiership and whatever is beyond. This is the Saturday Scrum.
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9: Tony Squires, Nathan Hindmarsh, Wade Graham, David Riccio with you. And right now it gives me enormous pleasure to welcome to the show Choice Hotels Ambassador Merrick Watts. G'day, Mez. How are you, buddy?
16: Hello. Good boys, long time no speak. What happened to my band? Is that what's happened? Did I do something? What's happened?
9: Yes,
16: I used to be to Triple M like weekly, sometimes daily, and now it's like maybe once a year. So it's great to be back, fellas. Thank you.
9: And you called us as well, so you know.
16: Desperate, absolutely desperate. I've got to tell somebody about what I've been doing today.
9: Of course.
16: Can tell my family, but none of them care. So.
9: Are you preparing for the Sydney Marathon? Because you've been such a fitness freak of late. Well, was it before SAS Australia when you were running around with bricks in, you know, bags?
16: Yeah. No, I've been crazy for a long time. But no, I'm not actually running the Sydney Marathon tomorrow because I can't be stuffed. I've got a big day planned today. Obviously, the footy tonight. So no, I won't be running tomorrow. And I've already started with a big day this morning. I've actually been climbing trees, Tony, with a chainsaw, which is cutting down trees whilst climbing the trees, cutting down with a chainsaw, which I can tell you is not as easy as it sounds when you've had a bottle of rosé. It makes it very, very tricky.
6: Hey, Merrick Wade here, mate. As an ambassador for Choice Hotels, what exactly are your responsibilities or obligations? Is there any availabilities for washed-up footy players?
16: Well, I mean, if they can do washed-up radio stars, mate, you can get them both. look, to be honest, I'm not entirely sure. I think it's speaking to Tony Squires every now and again, but I do go out and do a bit of travel. I was up in Tamworth not that long ago, staying up at a Choice Hotels there, doing some shows. So I get around a bit, but I travel obviously a lot because I'm a very, very, I'm on the run from the police is why. So I'm constantly moving so they can't get me.
8: Yeah, I know why you're on the run, because you're drinking bottles of rosé.
9: Carrying a chainsaw.
16: Exactly. Oh, no, it's just
8: the bottles of rosé that's considered for me. Yeah.
16: Oh, come on, Heidi, get around it, mate. You know you love this.
8: With a bit of ice, maybe. With a bit of ice.
16: That's it.
9: You know, Mez has done the sommelier thing, which is the brilliant thing of combining comedy with fine wine, which is going so well. Brilliant for you.
16: Yeah, it's going. It's currently, as I speak, I found out yesterday, our show's on sale in 100 cities around the world simultaneously. So if you go to An Idiot's Guide to Wine, you'll see me there, but it's performed by people in 6 different languages right around the world. So that's what I've been up to. Other than drinking rosé in a tree with a chainsaw, I've been building a comedy empire.
8: Well, mate, is there anything, like Mad Monday's obviously around the corner for a lot of teams.
16: Yes.
8: Is there anything that should be thinking about pairing a certain wine with a certain, you know, hot chips or chips and gravy?
16: No, I feel like at the moment, like talking about Mad Mondays is about the most dangerous thing anybody could talk about.
8: Is at the moment, yeah.
16: I think dressing up for Mad Monday, how about a bottle of rosé and a chainsaw and a tree will be safer than some teams are going to head out to on Mad Monday.
9: Absolutely.
16: So,
9: hey, mate, and I know that you're AFL as well as the NRL. I mean, you would have watched the game, like a bit of history with the wild card game, which ended spectacularly last night. Is it something the NRL should take on?
16: Oh, look, I watched the game last night. The Magpies lost after the siren with a kick in hand, and it was a very interesting way to finish. But I was against the wild card idea, but I think the AFL have stolen enough ideas from the NRL over the years, so maybe NRL should pinch one back and take the wild card. Because I think it gives a little bit more a hope to some teams as well. It keeps people like in the fight. It's always good to see more finals footy. So if it is a final, and they played it like a finals game, and that's what you want to see. But to be honest, I'm most excited about the West Tigers. Mm-hmm. I'm absolutely, because I'll say this, and this is on the record. My West Tigers are the most dangerous team in the competition right now. The most dangerous team. Before you laugh, right? Hear me out. The most dangerous teams are always the most unpredictable teams, the teams that you cannot predict. And no one can predict what the West Tigers are going to do. One week, they'll lose against St. George, lull you into a sense of false security, and then bang, take out the Roosters. That is dangerous. That's a dangerous. They're playing a long game, and I reckon they're about 2029, we're going to catch everybody unaware. Everyone's going to go, what have they done? And I'll be going, I told you, unpredictable.
7: Oh, Dave Riccio, Merrick, I actually thought that's the way you were talking the wild card round was actually the way you thought the Tigers would actually finally play finals footy.
9: Exactly.
16: Exactly. That's why I'm encouraging you, because I just want to see us in the finals.
9: Are you staying in a Choice hotel as we speak?
16: No, I am at home, because last time I took a chainsaw and a bottle of rosé into a Choice hotel, I was asked about my ambassadorial role. So no, I'm just doing that at home this weekend, and then back on the road again from, I think, next week. I start heading out again.
9: Excellent, Merrick Watts. Always great to talk to you.
16: It is, isn't it?
9: Thanks, buddy. There he is, Merrick Watts. He actually can. He's a good footy player. We've been playing in the celebrity AFL game at the City Cricket Ground, and he's very good. Whereas I was marking Humphrey B. Bear, literally, and I didn't get a touch of the ball.
8: Pants or no pants?
9: Well, I was wearing pants.
8: Humphrey?
9: No.
6: I'm so happy that I didn't realise AFL trialled that wild card.
8: I was unaware.
6: We'll never use it now that the AFL is using it. As long as Peter's in charge, so that's scarpered that idea. That's
9: that
6: perfect.
9: That is exactly right, because Peter Philandis won't be doing it them. You've got some breaking news, I understand.
7: Yeah, look, another development, would you believe, in the Broncos situation. Adam Reynolds has taken to Instagram in the last hour or so, and he says this: "I missed the opportunity," he's saying, during the farewell moment at Suncorp Stadium. "I missed the opportunity to thank my teammates, my family, everyone at the Rabbitohs, or the many coaches and people who have played such a big part in my career. I'll have plenty of time to thank all of those people properly in the days and weeks to come. I also want to make one thing clear. Myself and Madge, Michael Maguire, are all good. There's no rift between us, and I don't want that narrative being created. I wouldn't be where I am today or have had the career I've had without Madge and the impact he's had on me. I've got enormous amount of respect for him as a coach and, more importantly, as a person. We've built a friendship over the years that will go well beyond footy. Nothing but respect and gratitude from my end."
9: Okay. So this is one of those, again, what do we believe? Because the way it's been written was that he did thank just about everybody but Michael Maguire.
8: Yeah, but sometimes when you're in those sort of moments, you just kind of assume in your own head that people are going to know that, you know, of course, I mean, Madge is going to be involved in that. Do you know what I mean? Does that make sense? Because there's many times you've, well, not many times, but I've done, you know, thank you speeches before and forgotten lots of people, but you don't intentionally do it. It just happens. And sometimes you think, well, of course they're going to know that I'm going to thank my head coach. You know, even if I don't say it, they know I'm thanking him. Does that make sense?
6: Yeah. I just think, like, good on Adam for coming out and backing Madge and saying his piece. But again, like, the lack of foresight to not give him that moment last week when the decision was made, you're not playing again for the rest of the year. Like, you needed to know that was going to come. And because of the way all the events and situations panned out, well, now he's had to, again, on his own, go back and try and think and salvage the situation. Like, he should have been on a platform on Wednesday, Tuesday, even at training on Wednesday, with his wife and his kids, his teammates around him, where he'd had a couple of hours to think about who he wanted to say thank you to, and he, in a Broncos shirt.
9: Yeah.
6: Like, put him there and give him that moment.
9: The Broncos have apologised for some of the things that happened in that farewell. There were technical difficulties when the little parade around the ground was happening, so that there were no images on the screen of any of the players, and it was an advertisement for a car.
7: Yeah, not only the Broncos, Suncorp Stadium, because Suncorp Stadium's owned and run separate, clearly, to the Broncos, and they've come out and apologised as well for what they're claiming was a power outage that led to a Kia Motors sponsorship commercial being played on the big screen and over the loudspeaker during Adam's lap of honour. Just another chapter. Well, the Kia Tasman.
9: Yeah.
8: Beautiful vehicle.
6: Is there the power
8: beautiful
6: outage? How are the speakers working in a power outage?
7: Wow. That's
6: reset the system.
8: Quick, go pull the post.
9: Someone
8: turn it off.
9: Off and on, and it'll come back on.
8: You hold it down for 30 seconds, it'll reboot.
7: Control, Alt, Delete.
8: Yeah.
9: Call Hira Hubby. This is the Saturday Scrum.
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9: Tony, what's the score in the NRLW as we speak?
8: Currently as we speak, it is 22 points to 6 in favour of the Gold Coast Titans in the NRLW. 24 minutes and 54 seconds left on the clock.
9: Beautifully played. Manly 44, the Dragons 10. Usually when I watch games of footy in preparation for the show, I write at least a large page full of notes. I've written here last night, Manly v Dragons, and it just says, start, little arrow to Manly, start too hot, full stop, all over. That was after the first try, and I found it difficult after that. This time of the year, you could say that the Dragons, they've had that little fight back, but they're cooked.
6: Yeah, and it's hard in a game where you go out there, you don't quite start well. Manly are out there, they're throwing the ball around. Turbo adds that extra dimension. Absolutely. He was looking great. Falolo looked great in the sixth jersey as well. Olakuatu was rampaging down that right-hand side. And when the season's done, if you're a good team, a and you can put pressure. Like they're still playing for a mathematical opportunity in the finals, Manly. If you can put pressure on a team that is really playing for nothing and make it hard for them at the start and in the opening half, you can really close out the game and control the game early. And that's what Manly did. On the other side, but if you're not disciplined and you do play the other team into the game and offer them cheap possession or offer them a cheap try, well, then you're still playing good footballers and they'll rise to the occasion.
9: And you keep them interested.
6: Yeah, and the confidence will grow. And like you said, you keep them interested. But Manly really a great performance in terms of they ticked all those boxes, started well, they played with discipline, they found some points and they controlled the game.
8: Yeah, it was Dragons. There was that glimmer of hope they were going to finish the season off on a good note. A couple of weeks back, they went back-to-back, obviously, then all of a sudden falling off a cliff. But just the way their tries were scored last night, just how it went, they go, there'd be a nice gap, they'd defend well, they'd do whatever it took, and then try be scored, then bang, another try. Then they'd defend well for a little bit, try, another try straight after. Just trying to defend after points. But some of their edge defence was absolutely shocking. Absolutely shocking. And when you're looking at someone like with the experience of Val Holmes on that edge there, I thought who had turned the corner a bit this year, started the season off a little bit slow, then there was that nice little period where he was getting his hands on the footy, demanding the footy, defending well. Last night it just went off a cliff again. So obviously some defensive deficiencies in the side, but they're building. Their season's done. We know their season's done. They've officially got the spoon, but they've got some great recruits coming next year, so they'll be building towards next year.
6: We've used that term quite a bit today, just off a cliff.
8: Off a cliff, haven't we? Off a cliff. It just kind of went. I've been watching Val for the last few weeks going, he's going better. Like he's playing like the million-dollar player he's getting paid to be, and just on the weekend just went.
7: He passed to Sloan, just put Sloan straight into touch. It was just a bizarre play from an experienced player.
8: Yeah.
7: 15 errors for the Dragons, and that told the story. When in their previous weeks where they'd found wins, best one over Cronulla, they were like 6 and 7 errors, you know? Like once they compound themselves through repeated defensive efforts, it does go to water quite quickly for them. It needs – like seriously, putting it simply, it just needs to end.
6: It needs to end so
7: they can start.
8: But that's what it kind of felt like too. Like they're going, we're done now.
7: They play your boys next week.
8: That'll be a blockbuster.
7: Yeah. Parramatta.
6: It's been such a long season for them. I think about that winless run they went on. You lose your head coach, Dean Young's in there. Then there's umming and ahhing about, is he going to be the next coach? And they re-sign him. And again, they stuck in there and they held their gloves up for a period of the year. But they just wanted to end. Mm. This year they ended and then hit the refresh button. Yeah.
7: Wade O'Dean Young was asked that very question. It feels like a long year. Well, he said, well, it's not a long year for this team. He said teams that go through the semis and the grand final, that's a long year. He's pretty hard taskmaster, Dean, and he's not seeing it that way. He's seeing it as a disappointing, easy way out year for the Dragons, not finishing where they want to finish. And that probably has to be the sentiment as they start this new preseason with all those new players.
6: Yeah, I think he needs to have that mindset and that expectation. But I also, have that expectation and that mindset to finish his season. And then I'm guessing he would say to his players, boys, go away, have a good break in the off season, come back in good shape because we're going to hit the ground running with the new recruits, where our expectations are and what we tried to develop and grow into the back end of this season. We're not going backwards. That's where we're starting again. And we're going to push forward. So I get it from Dean Young too. He's trying to be a strong leader there for those young guys.
9: Yeah. And as you mentioned, Manly were good. But what about Manly? They, dare I say, fell off a cliff. But they landed on a ledge of some sort because they've started to climb the way back and they have a chance of playing finals.
7: Well, I think it's on the back of two plays. Yes, it's a team performance. Get it. But the return of Tom Trbojevic and the form of Clayton Faalolo. He's been sensational, Faalolo. Again, terrific last night. And Tommy just brings confidence to this team. He brings confidence and experience and an ability to play football as a fullback that not many other fullbacks play. He can command the footy like a 5/8 if he wants, and he just takes pressure off. And I think that's not a coincidence whatsoever that they are showing some decent form with him in the team. I'll tell you who I like, who I still remember. I text Anthony Seibold when it happened, and it's Caleb Navali. He suffered a torn ACL in this preseason, just gone. And I thought it was the way he finished last year, Caleb Navali, powerful middle forward. I thought, this guy's a player. He's sadly suffered a torn ACL, comes back in record time 2 weeks ago. And I think he's a player that will, for me, my question marks with Manly is through their middle, their pack. And he's a player that they can really, really use next year.
6: Another nice moment from the game. You talk about Tom and what he means to that club, but also what the club means to him is when young Leray came on, Tony Leray, yep, off the bench. He was the first one over there to give him a high five.
7: Was that on a Tony Large?
6: Oh, is it Large?
7: It might have been Large.
6: Oh, it's Large here. It's a spelling error. I wasn't sure of his last name, but when he came onto the field, Tom was the first one over there to give him a high five and say, get out here. And for someone who's been at that club for so long and probably who that player would have looked up to.
9: Yeah, he's a 19-year-old kid, isn't he?
7: Yeah, outstanding talent.
6: Would have watched him train and, you know, try to get tips and pointers off that senior.
7: What about the smile
6: player
7: on his face?
6: Oh, it was so good. It was so good.
7: He was when he was around.
6: And I apologise for getting his name wrong.
7: You're going to be using it a lot, Wade. Yeah. He's a talent. On a Tony Large. He has a brother in the Manly system as well. This is a player that they've extended through until 2029. Have high hopes for. Even you know, the most simple of touches, he was trying to make something happen.
8: Sorry, the reason why Wado's got his name wrong, the app, the NRL app, which we all kind of check every now and then, obviously. Yep. They have put his name down as wrong, but they've called him.
6: Well, no, the bottom of the G's cut off, so I thought it was
8: an A. Is that what it is?
7: Oh, it is too.
8: It looks like
6: Leroux.
8: When you hit his name, it comes, Tony Allard,
6: Sorry, Tony. I won't get that wrong again, mate.
9: It's all right. He'll be remembered
6: and
9: now.
6: And congratulations on your debut. Yeah.
8: Yes.
9: Well done.
8: With a win too.
9: Indeed. Kieran Foran, though, I mean, he seems like he's remained calm through all of those rough seas that happened this season.
8: Yeah, it was a strange one for him first up, obviously, with how he first of all got in there, but then had that great success early on, and now that he's – I think that's going to – It's going to make him a better coach coming into next season, I think. To go through that
7: the roller coaster.
8: We all thought, this Fozball's awesome. He's winning. We're all behind it. KFC's changing names, all that sort of stuff. Everything's looking rosy over there at Manly. And then the losses back to back, all those losses they had. That would have been great for Foz. Learning how to deal with that in your first year when you've had to come in there, you've turned the club around. The supporters are all back there. And then to start winning again, it's going to be similar to the Dogs. They're kind of thinking, well, we've had our opportunities. If we don't sneak in, we've only got ourselves to blame here with this one. Because we've had, minus a few injuries, but they'll be one of those ones going, sitting there on Mad Monday going, oh, geez, if we'd only won one of those games, those golden point games, could we have done that different? Because they had a few close losses, you know, 2 points, 1 point. So, yeah, if they don't make it in, you kind of go, you give them a pass mark anyway, considering the circumstances for the season. But they'll be a little bit dirty on themselves for not getting there.
9: I forgot about the KFC changing. It's been a long season.
8: But we're all on the bandwagon, weren't we? We're all loving it. Come on, Fines
7: Park.
8: Yeah. Another one. Park.
7: Yeah.
8: I was loving watching it.
9: Love it. All right. Just over an hour to go before kickoff. It was the Titans taking on the Rabbitohs. The wonderful voice of Maroon will be employed.
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3: Hey there, I'm Brett Thomas. Jack Cole might be heading to the Perth Bears next season, but he's got big boots to fill at the Panthers in the lead into the finals. Starting at 5'8 for the suspended Jack Cogger, the 23-year-old starred in the win over the Bulldogs last night as Penrith jumped back on top of the NRL ladder. And he's told the Saturday scrum it was a fast game.
4: Yeah, definitely, mate. I was saying to the boys after the game, it's probably the most, tired I've felt in the 20 games that I've played in the NRL so far. So I think it was a good game for us heading into the finals. And I think it'll help us in the back end of the year.
3: Manly season still has a pulse. The Seagulls win over the Dragons means they can sneak into the eight if the Cowboys slip up in the final two rounds. And Erling Haaland scored twice as Man City thrashed Crystal Palace 4-1 in the Premier
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3: Partly cloudy on the Gold Coast, a top of 23, right now hovering at 22 at Cbus Super Stadium, counting down to Jai Arrow's 99th game. 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
14: Tony Squires, Nathan Hindmarsh, Wade Graham, Dave Riccio, all looking forward to kickoff about 55, 56 minutes away from Seabus Super Stadium and the Titans and the Rabbitohs, and there should be plenty of emotion at the kickoff of that game with the news that Jai Arrow, of course, the motor neuron disease diagnosis, changed his life and changed a lot about rugby league, as you know it, and he's been rallied around. The collective arms of the NRL have been thrown around him, and more individually, Wayne Bennett, who is with his players, he just seems like such a wonderful human being, knows exactly what the touchstones are, knows exactly what to do, and apparently it was him, Dave Riccio, you can correct me if I'm wrong, who, seeing him at the Sing Jai, decided that given he had played 98 first grade games for South Sydney, why wouldn't he reach that 100? And together with the NRL, they found a way for that to happen.
15: He's becoming a big softy in his old age, isn't he, Wayne?
14: Yeah.
15: He's so sentimental and absolutely fitting. How special. I would never have thought 10 years ago, 15 years ago, 20 years ago, the game would be so mature to come up with a concept that shows the greatest amount of respect for the individual, but also respects the game. This is, there's always critics, and there'll be some out there saying this is, you know, tacky and whatnot. I don't agree. I think sometimes the game has to stand up for its own and show appreciation and respect back. And now South Sydney want Jai Arrow to be on 100 games. So how do we do that? And this is... they came up with this plan. Wayne, in conjunction with Blake Solly, went to the NRL, Peter Volandis, and credit to everyone involved who have ticked this off, because we're going to see a moment this afternoon that will go down in NRL history as one of the great moments as far as the emotion, what it means, the sentiment, and I firmly believe it'll be the catalyst for other sports around the

0: world to follow suit when they see fit.
1: I agree with everything you just said, and congratulations to South Sydney and the NRL for how quickly and fast they made the alterations to the rules to get this happen. And it will be a big occasion this afternoon, but next week it'll be even bigger when he reaches game 100 against the traditional rivals,
0: the Roosters,
1: who never give an inch to either each other over anything.
2: Yeah.
1: But they'll be united on this day, and it's because of Jai reaching game 100, and what a moment that'll be.
0: You talk about being united. You're spot on, Wade, with the Roosters. One of the first people, as soon as Jai was diagnosed, one of the first people to donate significantly financially was Nick Politis at the Sydney Roosters. And it's these moments that we see in the NRL where rivalries are put to the side. You know?
3: Yeah, it's an awesome thing they're doing, because this, you know, we've got players that retire for medical reasons, you know, when it comes to injuries and whatnot. But this is totally different. This is a totally different ballpark. We all know what's going to happen with Jai, and that's the scary reality of this disease that he's got, that he will no longer be with us whenever that may happen. That's what I think is brought us all together even more so, because it's out of everyone's hands, this. And to give Jai, you know, 100 first grade games, I think it's absolutely awesome. You know, to go down and you put a 100 beside his name, that he's played 100 NRL first games, he's gone on the field for 100 NRL first games.
2: South Sydney, played for others.
3: It's awesome. So, look, it's just a great thing.
2: Yeah,
3: it's
2: and for those who haven't heard, have been away, the way it's going to happen, he will suit up with the rest of his team, and he'll run out onto that field, and he'll stand there, the opening whistle.
3: Well, he's already come out and said he probably won't be running. But and that's the great thing about Jai.
2: Like, he's already said, and he's emotional. He will be crying.
3: Yes, and you know, so, and he's happy to show people that he'll be crying.
2: Yes, exactly.
3: This is a big thing. Exactly. This is a huge thing.
2: And then, so the game, there's no time lost, so, you know.
0: The referee will just indicate time back on and time back off, really, just to mark this special occasion, yeah. And credit to the Gold Coast Titans. This game's almost sold out.
3: Yeah, Gold Coast got a jersey.
0: Yeah, Gold Coast Titans have got a jersey.
3: Looks awesome. Yeah.
0: Commemorative jersey for Jai. He spent some time with the Titans as well, clearly. It'll be huge. Like, as I said, it's almost sold out. If not sold out, it's going to be amazing.
2: Yeah. Brilliant. All right. Time for this. Doctor, doctor, give me the news.
4: I got a bad case of loving you. This has got it all.
2: All right, Dave Riccio, and let's get some information. We've spoken about Penrith and their terrific performance over the Bulldogs, but they have been doing that with injured players. What's the update? Who are they likely to get back and when?
0: Yeah, certainly, absolutely. And again, they're just a machine, the Penrith Panthers, but they have been doing it without Paul Alamotti, Mitch Kenny and Isaiah Yeo. My update is this. Mitch Kenny, if Penrith, I'm going to say this respectfully, to their opposition, if Penrith need the result next week, Mitch Kenny will probably play. And I think there's more of a chance that he does play than he doesn't, because he has been sidelined for 20 weeks, guys, Mitch Kenny.
2: Ooh.
0: It was a significant ankle injury that didn't rehab according to plan in the early weeks of the rehab program. They had to reset and reoperate the injury. So he's been 20 weeks out, Mitch Kenny. And as I said, my anticipation is that he more than likely plays than doesn't, because he needs to hit out before the finals.
3: Right, okay. So it has nothing to do with Penrith trying to chase a minor premiership?
0: No. They'll back what they've got to get the job done without him. So,
3: but you're just thinking he needs that against the side there they'll be expected to beat in the Tigers.
0: Tigers, yeah.
3: Yep, so they'll come out, give him a bit of a run.
0: I wouldn't think he plays 80 or anything like that.
3: Get some minutes under his legs and away you go. Clean those lungs out and...
1: Well, even they'll still have the option the next week to play with two hookers, right, in that first semi-final, just to build his minutes up some more. Like, so there's no need to push him too hard. Yep. Get him out there. Let him get a little bit of match fitness and some timing back. If you need to push it a little more the next week, they have the luxury of doing that with the six-man bench and being in the top four. They don't need to be guns all blazing. But he would be a massive addition.
0: Mm.
1: Like, Lustig has been doing a great job in his place, but the starch Kenny brings in defence, yep, it changes that middle for the Penrith Panthers.
0: The other thing too is, guys, and I'll get to Isaiah Yeo, is they are without their two biggest leaders. And yes, Nathan's a major leader and Dylan Edwards is a major leader, Liam Martin also. But within the dressing room, Mitch Kenny and Isaiah Yeo are the voices. They're the leaders. And so to be without them has been significant. Now, Isaiah Yeo, he is progressing well to the point where it could get to next week where they actually give it a crack. He hasn't done any defensive work or whatsoever. But there is a feeling within Penrith that at some point we're going to have to test this. Now, if he doesn't pass the tests, they're more than likely going to pull the pin on it.
5: And do surgery and go to that part.
0: And surgery it is, because there gets to a point of rehab where they can't rehab it any further, and another 3 weeks doesn't make any difference. Mm. So they are getting closer to that time. If Isaiah Yeo walks into Ivan Cleary's office and says, I'm right to play, Ivan has such trust and respect for Isaiah that he would play him. But it'll come down to the medical staff and Isaiah. He's progressing well, certainly remains optimistic that he plays again. Timeline, still not so sure. They have suffered a blow last night, and it's Isaac Tungo. He's expected to miss between 1 to 3 games with a medial knee injury. They're already without Alamotti. They're getting a little bit thin in the outside backs. But Alamotti has a hamstring issue. He's at least another game away, so it's week one of the finals for Alamotti. So happening in the Panthers medical
3: that's
0: stuff.
3: When Garner came on, wasn't it, for Tungo? Yep.
0: That's right. And Garner would be the option too, Heine, in the centres. Yes.
5: Yeah.
2: All right, speaking of centres, Bradman Best playing great footy. Already look good in a blue
3: Fingers
2: and yellow
3: crossed.
2: Jersey.
0: Yeah, look, absolutely. Parramatta are going to make no apologies for going all out on November 1. They are on a mission to sign not one, but several representative players, be it in the middle of the field, in the forward pack, and in the outside backs. Again, they're going to go hard. They've got money that frees up in the salary cap, and Bradman Best is among the list, so too Jack Bostock. And also Spencer Lenu remains right in their sights, and Jack Howarth is a genuine option too. You'll read more about this in tomorrow's telly, about where Parramatta are going as far as recruitment. But the big one there is they are about to go big if these players remain on, genuine targets on November 1, or so long as their current clubs don't stitch them up beforehand.
3: Right. Yeah, it's something Parramatta need, I think, is a strike centre. Mm. A lot of clubs have them. They're a go-to now, obviously a very good centre that can change games. So, I think that's what they're missing, along with a few other minor things. But definitely, if they went all in for Bradman Best, I don't think there'd be any blue and gold fan out there that would have an issue with it.
0: Of course, the Knights will make every attempt to keep Bradman Best. His younger brother, Baxter, has signed a four-year deal with the Knights.
1: Baxter Best.
0: How good. There's a lot of hope for Baxter too. Very similar to his brother. Runs the same, looks the same, plays the same position. One's on the left, one's on the right. So I would think the dream is to play together in the same team. The Knights firmly believe they're a genuine chance of keeping Bradman. But there is a sentiment of Bradman wanting to come to Sydney.
2: Mm. Father-in-law rule, because didn't Jeff Fenwick play for Parramatta?
3: He played for Parra, yeah. He did too.
0: Yep.
3: Got the game in, was it first grade or Reggie's? Well, he came up with a large number on his back.
2: Yes,
3: it was. Yeah.
0: Yeah, that's right.
3: But that's been, sorry, 44. Hang on, that's when the numbers went from, how did the numbers used to work?
2: Yeah, so then the
3: first
2: the
3: grade would be 1, 2, 3, 4, 5, 6, 7, 8, 9, 10, and then just keep going down.
0: Number 18 was fullback.
3: Yeah.
2: Yeah.
1: I'll tell you what, you wouldn't want to get in a push and shove with him.
3: No, that's why I'm just backtracking a little bit here.
0: Exactly.
3: Yeah, my hands are up.
2: Nothing to see here. Nothing to see here. What's happening with Sebastian Chris?
0: Yeah, a little bit happening at the Raiders, guys. Sebastian Chris had been heavily linked to the Waz, the New Zealand Warriors. The Warriors looking at just trying to replenish their outside backs. They're playing Leka Halasima there. And Sebastian Chris was someone they met, and it looked like all roads led to Chris going to Auckland. I can tell you it won't happen. It's off the table. They've withdrawn their interest in Sebastian Chris. So I don't know what it means for Chris at the Raiders, but certainly not going to the Warriors. They're actually looking at what they've got, the Waz, and at this stage they're quite content in what they've got on the basis that when they started the talks with Chris several weeks ago, Lekker wasn't doing the job that he's been doing currently. So that won't be happening. The Raiders have picked up Jaden Hunt from the Broncos. The forward back row spent some time at Saints, went to Brisbane, part of their premiership squad. He has signed a 2-year deal with the Raiders, Jaden Hunt. So another one leaving the Broncos.
2: Brilliant. Thank you so much. Yes, you...
3: I spoke about Jai before with MND, and I spoke about how this, you know, it's a terrible disease and it may take his, you know, what...
2: Take him from us.
3: May take him from us, but Jai obviously believes that he will... they'll be able to reverse it because it has successfully happened before. Yeah. So, yeah.
2: Yeah, it's an insidious disease, but he's a fighter.
3: He's a fighter. Fighter. Yes.
1: Yeah. I wouldn't be surprised if he tries to... pick up the ball today. I'm going to try. I'm just worried about that. He's a larrikin.
2: He has said the running is a problem for him, but I could just imagine. Give it to me one more time. Dave Riccio, Mail, brilliant as ever. Have a look at the big games this weekend next on the Saturday Scrum.
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2: For all numbers, I go to Nathan Hindmarsh. What are the numbers involved in the score in the NRLW?
3: Well, I'm just watching it on the telly. It's 26-14, but I'm not sure if the Raiders have just scored or if that's... No, it's 26-14, 56 seconds left on the clock in favour of the Gold Coast.
1: Scored a replay, Hindy.
3: Yeah, well, that's what I was just trying to work out because I just glanced up there because obviously I'm concentrating on this radio show. Of course I don't want to be looking at the TV...
2: All the
3: watching
2: time.
3: Television all the time.
2: Of course. Well, time right now, though, to catch up with our friends from Ladbrokes. I'm specifically talking about Jared Timms. G'day, Timsy.
18: G'day, Tony. G'day, boys. How are you this week?
2: Very well, thank you. Ready in, what, over half an hour now, there's going to be plenty of emotion around with Jai Arrow. But once that is out, the Rabbitohs, they can, it's so important, they can lock that position in the top eight if they get over the Titans today. What are the punters thinking?
18: The punters think that they are absolutely going to do that, Tony. Very, very well back this week at South Sydney. Probably no real surprises in that. So much so, they're into $1.28 now, anchoring plenty of multis as well. The Titans, they've been on the drift. 350 out to 375. The line's opened up just a little bit as well. It's 11.5 points.
3: Now, Tim, is he, Alex Johnston, he drew level last week after scoring his 28th try. He drew level with Milky Jenkins. Where's he sitting this week for first try score of today with Ladbrokes?
18: He's been absolutely hammered in the first try market again here, Hindy. He's into $6.20, and that is about as short as they get in first try score betting of any game this week at Ladbrokes. $6.20, very, very short in this market. We've seen interest as well for Campbell Graham, $9.25. Of the Titans, Phil Sammy, probably the only one that's garnered any real interest. He's gone 11s into 10s, but we're absolutely dominated by South here as well. Talis Duncan, he's in try scoring form, 13s into 12s. Even David Fifita is seeing interest, $15 into $14. And Matt Duffy out the back, a $15 chance for the Ladbrokes today.
1: Timsy, I know you've built another great same-game multi. Does AJ feature in that?
18: He does, with a couple of tries, in fact, this week. Wait, I've dipped back into the popular same-game multis here on the Ladbrokes app. We're going AJ, two tries or more, Phil Sammy anytime, Talis Duncan anytime, $10.78 in a Ladbrokes same-game multi.
2: Love it, Joe Timms. Thanks so much.
18: Thanks, boys. Good luck, punters.
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2: You tipped the rise and rise of Alex Johnson, didn't you, in the try-scoring department?
1: I suspected it last week, and I think it was Believe It or Not.
2: Yes, it was.
1: Award-winning segment of yours, Tony.
2: Thank you very much.
1: Yeah.
3: Which we haven't done yet today. That's later on. A little bit later on.
2: It's an award, you know, yeah, from a Southern Hemisphere, best in the Southern Hemisphere, which is good.
1: It's later on. We do it at the same time every Saturday, Hindy.
3: Well, what if you've just tuned into us and you're a new listener? Because we tend to drag a few new listeners in because we're flying at the moment.
2: Yeah.
3: So not everyone knows No, you can't just assume that.
1: I could understand the new listeners not knowing when we do it, but the
2: you
1: fact that
2: not
1: you don't
2: knowing.
1: Know.
3: Hey, I've got some things on at the moment. Give me a break.
2: Very, very busy and important.
3: Chips aren't going to eat themselves.
2: Let's have a little looky-see about these games. Let's begin, of course, with the game that kicks off in just over half an hour, South Sydney and the Titans. It's crucial, though. They do it. They get the job done this afternoon. Latrell Mitchell sitting on the bench, we understand.
1: Yeah, and he'll no doubt feature at some stage during the game, and it'll be a happy sight for South fans to see him back out there just in time for the pointy end of the season if they get the win today. But it'll be an emotional occasion. We know we just spoke about Jai being on the field, and he's such a big part of South Sydney, but let's not forget about all those years he had at the Gold Coast where he burst onto the scene and he played Origin, basically. He was their best forward. He played Origin from a Gold Coast Titans team. So the club getting him around him, certainly they'll be up for the occasion too. And when the Titans get it right, they are dangerous. So it could be a little bit of a shootout with the way South Sydney attack. And, you know, depending on what Titans teams turn up.
3: Yeah, I think South Sydney have to strike early just to really try and upset the Titans. Don't let them get into a rhythm because they can be dangerous, as you said, Wade. You give them a little bit of a sniff and they can they can jag a little bit of footy and play some really good footy if you give them the opportunity to. So, but I thought South in a they were I thought they were good last week. Got beaten by the Warriors, but their back line, that left edge
1: they're
3: was
1: good team.
3: They had more line breaks by half time, and I think they might have had more line breaks during the game, just couldn't get the points on the board. So if they can capitalize on those line breaks they can get, they can create, you know, they should be safe. But this is one of those, it's a scary game for them because it's a must win almost. And
1: there's more pressure on them.
3: Yes. Where the Titans, they've got nothing to lose. So, but if you let them play like they've got nothing to lose, they can create an upset.
2: It's been impressive, Talis Duncan, hasn't he? Moving to this out to the centres and just performing.
1: So good. Yeah. So good. Lee, he's played a little bit everywhere. He came on when he first started. He was playing in the middle off the bench, and then we see him move to the edge, either side. He's played left edge or right edge. He's found himself out in the centres, and he's done a commendable job. He's a great player, tough, likes to contest. We see him have some battles with some opposition players, so you can tell he really enjoys that part of the game. And he's had a tremendous season.
0: Big win by the NRLW Titans just now, Tone. 26-20 winners over the Raiders. Their second spot on the ladder, the Titans, girls. Equal first with the Roosters.
2: Yeah, because the Broncos had a loss, didn't they?
0: Absolutely. Look, there's a late change here. It's a significant blow for the Titans. A big win if you're a Souths fan. Jojo Fifita, he's out. He's out due to a hip pointer injury. So Jalen De Groot will move into the centres. Sayali Feimani comes onto the wing. And Beau Fofoa is also out with a rib injury. So a couple of changes there for the Titans. I just thought in the second half there against the Sharks last week, the Titans started to look a little bit like the St. George Illawarra side, where they can
3: season's ending.
0: They can smell summer.
3: Mm. Yeah, you know? Which I'm not going to say you can't blame them, because they're a better side than they've had a few upsets. They beat Penrith this year, the Titans.
0: Yeah,
3: so they're no easy beats. It's just sometimes you have those seasons and you have those games, but you just they're missing a little bit. I think a lot of it relies on Campbell as well. You can see the games that they've won. Campbell's had some really good games. He's been involved in them. And the sides lately have been containing Campbell quite well. So if he can have a bit of a break, it gets a bit of room to move. His support play is outstanding. But they've just had one of those seasons, haven't they, the Titans? Mm. But I think they're one of those sides we've got to keep an eye on. And I know I'm not peeing in his pocket here, but I think, you know, Matty Johns talks about them quite a lot and all that sort of stuff, and just what they're starting to do up there in regards to finding their identity, creating, you know, a better club culture, and getting stuck in finding their supporter bases in their grassroots. You know, they've got a huge catchment which goes all the way down near Byron Bay and all the way, you know, north, and they've just only just starting to tap into that now. So watch this space.
1: Yeah, the big loss for them, I think, was, again, I'm not talking too much on this game, but young Harrison, wasn't he a fine for them in the at that halfback position?
3: He's getting chased now by a few clubs.
1: Well, because he did the job there when he came in, and he steadied the ship, along with Pasco. Must bring him in as number nine as well. As we see Joy Arrow, he's getting assistance on the screen, getting his socks on by Zach Clarkey and Wayne Benton himself.
3: Clarkey.
1: So a great scene.
0: Sean Kepi's taking photos nice in the dressing room.
2: And yeah, I've just noticed, I've looked down at the newspaper today on the team list, and there his name is Joy Arrow.
1: So good.
2: He's had his
3: cupping done.
2: Yeah.
3: Yeah.
2: That's great. Mm. That is going to be an emotional moment. You don't think David Fifita might get the big boy pants on and run very hard against his old former club?
0: Yeah, absolutely. And when you assess this South Sydney side, and here we are talking about them playing the Titans, it's about what does success look like for this team, with a team that features Keon Kalamatangi, Dave Fifita, Cody Walker. List goes on.
1: Latrell Mitchell.
0: Keeps going. You know, they're Jack Whiten.
3: Yep.
0: Alex Johnson.
1: Cam Murray.
0: Talis Duncan. Like, this
3: Cam
0: is a
3: Murray.
0: Team.
3: Cam Murray.
0: This is a team.
3: Just Talis Duncan.
0: This is a team that should be sitting higher on the ladder.
2: Yeah.
0: They need to be taking care of the Titans.
2: All right. Huge game this evening. Roosters and the Dolphins. The Roosters, that loss to the Tigers, just one of those ones that shouldn't have happened. But it has, and now they have to get over the team that is also wanting to get into that top four.
3: Yeah, I think this will be another interesting game. I think a great game.
1: Good game.
3: A good game.
1: This
3: yes,
1: could be the
3: because
1: game
3: we know we all know what the Dolphins can do with the ball. It's about when they're under a little bit of pressure, how their defence is going to hold up. And the Roosters will know that, and they'll be a lot better this week, the Roosters, than they were last week. They took the Tigers way too lightly, and they got bitten on the backside for it. So a bit of a wake-up call for the Chooks there. But this is – both dynamic when they're ready to go. It'll be about who's got the better defence today, because they both can score tries. You've got your crafty little halves from both sides. You've got some great outside backs as well who can attack from anywhere. So it'll just be about, I think, who is willing to defend harder for longer.
1: There's a lot of reward here for the Dolphins. In terms of their team, they're hoping and wishing that they do well in September in the finals. But the finals are a different sort of feeling when you're preparing for them and you're getting ready for them. You know it's a big game. You know what's at stake. And you only have that 80 minutes to deliver.
5: Yeah.
1: This is a genuine top four clash with his young spine, mainly Katoa, to really test where his game's at right before September. Because if they win, it's one step closer to sealing that top four. And the confidence and the reward from that going up against a team like the Roosters so close to the finals, it's there for them. Even if they don't get it done, there's a learning experience for them in this game regardless, which they can still take towards September. But yeah, a result is so much on the cards for the Dolphins if they can get it done.
0: The big one for the Roosters is Tedesco. He's cleared, he's back, he's playing, he's missed several weeks with this ankle problem, and his inclusion is everything for this Roosters side. And I think this is a statement game that the Roosters can make against the Dolphins. There's a good in here for the Dolphins. It's utility Kurt Donoghue. Big fan of, can play. He'll come onto the bench. He was originally listed deeper in the reserves and wasn't expected to play with a thumb injury, but he is on the bench, and that's a big in for the Finns.
5: Yeah, look at Selwyn Cobbo, Mark Nwonga, Nituazi. There's in fact, right across the back line.
0: For the Telegraph, I did a 1 through 13 matchup.
5: Matchups, right.
0: Yeah. The Roosters finished ahead 7-6 on the count as far as which player is more superior to the other.
1: Can you go through it
3: How did you work out on
1: who was more
3: superior? So you go
1: Teddy up against the Hemmer.
0: Yeah, so I went Teddy.
3: And how did you work out your scoring?
0: I just need the team list. Hang on.
3: Okay, well, but were you just so...
0: No, it's just...
1: Are we talking about currently?
20: There you go.
1: As of today, are we talking? Like?
0: Yeah, the 1 to 13 today.
1: Okay.
0: So Victor Radley, unfortunately, is out through concussion.
1: Yeah. Well, I just want to know how you got Teddy over the Hemmer, considering Teddy's been out for a month. Like, the Hemmer's got to have the edge on him there.
0: Well, it's not... form this last few weeks.
20: That's where they are in their career.
1: That was what I was asking.
0: This guy, mate, seriously.
3: Ignore him.
1: Let's get into the end of the show.
3: You and I just talked, Dave. Yeah, don't worry about this idiot behind us.
0: I took James Tedesco's 14,000 Origin games and test matches.
1: Hemmer's been pretty good in Origin too. Yeah, yeah. He's leading the try scorer.
3: He scored a few.
0: Premierships, etc.
20: As teammates... They're arseholes, aren't they?
0: Over the Hemmer.
3: I just jump ship. Whoever's leading, I'm just getting
0: okay,
3: on board.
0: Here we go. I've got the team now. Okay, so Tedesco over Hemmer. The wingers, Billy Smith or Jermaine Asako?
3: Asako.
0: All right, oh, and Asako too.
3: Only because he can kick goals.
0: The centres, Hugo Savala against Jack Bostock.
1: Bostock,
3: yes.
0: Robert Toyer or Herbie Farmworth?
3: Oh, that's a tough one.
0: It's a tough one.
3: I'm going purely numbers. I'm going Herbie.
0: Beep, beep.
1: I'll go Robert just because you went Herbie. Okay. That's a great battle.
3: It's a good battle,
0: that's a split hair, right?
3: Very even. Yep. Very
1: defensively,
3: even.
1: I don't think there's anyone as good as Toyer in the competition at that centre position. Mm. I know Herbie's pretty good, too.
3: I went Herbie because he just goes looking for the 100%.
0: He gets
3: time.
0: Off. He gets out of his centre spot. I said the same thing. On the wing, Mark Nwonga Nituazi versus Selwyn Cobber.
1: Oh, leave me out of this.
3: Oh, this is tough.
0: I went Marky Mark due to the fact that for everything we just said about Herbie, Mark creates stuff. He's got a kick. He's got a pass. He's got a catch.
3: I watched Selwyn get out of his in goal last weekend.
20: He refused to be tracked in there, didn't he?
3: Yes.
1: Refused.
3: This is a tough one. I will go Marky Mark purely on excitement. That's the only reason I put him in there.
0: Yep.
3: Split hair again.
1: Let's go. You get to pick a player. I'll get the opposite. And we'll see, like, we'll accumulate points of who actually wins the battle out there today.
3: Righto.
0: Okay. So then we move to Daly Cherry Evans versus Cody Nikorima. I went DCE.
1: Well, that's splitting hairs too.
3: You go first.
1: I'll go Cody.
20: We could be here till next week.
3: Yeah, I'll go.
0: Are we on a time limit here, Tony?
3: I'm going Cody as well.
20: Well, there is a game of football. I'll go Cody as well. It's all right.
0: Halfback, Sam Walker or Izzy Katoa? I went Katoa.
1: I'll go Katoa as well.
3: Tough one.
1: Well, I picked two. So you've got to take Sammy.
3: I'll take Sammy. Yeah.
0: In the front row, Nafahu White or Tom Flegler? I went White.
3: I'll go White.
1: Flegler for me then.
3: I'm just going to go first. From now.
0: At dummy half, Reece Robson versus Marshall King. I went Robson.
3: Oh, I'm going to actually go King on that one. Okay. I'm King.
0: Big call.
1: I'll take Robson.
3: You can have Robson.
0: Why is that, Hindy, real quick?
3: I think he's a little bit more creative out of dummy half.
0: Mm.
3: Yep.
0: Lindsay Collins up front against Tom Gilbert. I went Collins. Much of a muchness.
3: Yeah.
0: Much
3: muchness. I'll go Lindsay.
0: Back row. Fichetti. Celesi Fichetti against Max Plath. Now, there's a...
3: Fichetti's been playing really well the last month of footy. I'm going Max Plath.
0: Yep.
1: I like Fichetti.
0: Yep.
3: Okay.
0: Other back row is Siwa Wong versus Kuli Kefu. Fini Fuiaki. I went Fini Fuiaki.
3: I'm going to go Siwa.
1: Oh, that's good. I'll go Fini Fuiaki.
3: I like Fini Fuiaki, though.
1: This is a good battle. What about all these personal battles?
0: This is why it's going to be a cracking game.
20: How good is
0: so
20: it?
0: At lock,
20: do your final one, yep.
0: Yep, at lock, in the final call, in our 1-13, not 1-17, knowing that Victor Radley is out, Nat Butcher against Morgan Knowles. I went Butcher.
3: I'll
1: go Butcher too.
3: Can I go double down on Butcher?
1: Yeah.
3: I'll go Butcher as
20: That's
3: well.
20: That's how you, Dave Riccio, came up with a 7-6 win.
3: Did we solve anything?
20: Yeah, not really. Come back to Believe It or Not for you on the Saturday Scrum.
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20: Indeed we do, and usually I say time for this, when in fact this week there's really no time for this.
9: Believe it or not.
20: Some of my best work.
1: Hondy wants it scrapped. He was telling me before.
0: Oh.
20: No, listen,
3: hang on. Who
20: there
3: are you
20: there things you can hurt me with.
0: Did he just throw you under a
3: believe,
0: bus?
3: Tone? Who are you going to believe in that?
20: No, I'm believing
3: Why would
20: you.
3: I want a nice, easy, non-rugby league sort of quiz, believe it or not?
20: Yes, thank you.
3: To be scrapped.
20: No, I can see the evil in his eye.
3: Yeah, he's been a real idiot today.
1: Yeah, he is, isn't he? Last hour. I'm doing the game as well. So quick, we're running out of time. Let's go, Tone.
20: Okay, believe it or not, I don't know which one to ask. Believe it or not, maybe because the game's coming up, Souths will get Adam Reynolds to ring the bell for his last home game next week.
3: No, I don't believe that. No. Wouldn't that be good? No.
20: Wouldn't
3: no,
20: that be
0: I believe
20: good?
0: It. South think outside
3: but
0: the square.
3: But he's still a Bronco. He's still a Bronco, is he not? You can't get him to ring the bell if he's still a Bronco.
1: Well, Broncos play on Thursday. technically,
0: he's a tie. Oh, there you go, Wido. Good
3: isn't
0: thinking.
3: Isn't the last payback at the second Friday of October? Wouldn't that be it?
1: I don't believe it. I think there's enough going on at the moment with South and Joy Arrow, so.
20: All right. Believe it or not, Madge will be Broncos coach this time next year, Dave Rick.
0: Not. No. We've seen Madge achieves what he can and what he has already, and that's enough.
20: When will he be gone? Does he get to start next year?
0: Oh, you did say this time next year, didn't you? Halfway through at some point next year. I see a tough season for the Bronx next year with the changes they've got.
20: Yeah.
3: I think he's got enough backing up there to keep his job. And I'm sure he's good enough to turn it around. So they've said it from the last how many weeks. I know when they say there's smoke, there's fire. But, no, I think his job's safe up there.
20: Mm-hmm.
3: He's a premiership winner.
20: Yep.
1: If they're in the same position midway through the year that they were this year, I think it'll be all done.
20: All over.
1: He's got an opportunity to get the team going and to play the football that is expected in Brisbane. But if that doesn't happen, I think it's parting ways.
20: All right, still with the Broncos. Believe it or not, Payne Haas will go down as the greatest Broncos forward of all time.
1: Ooh.
20: I'll throw some other names at you.
3: Lazarus.
20: Yeah, Lazarus of Rigman. Shane Webke. Gordy. Petro. Yep. Sivanasiva.
0: Jeez, it's an elite squad.
20: Brad Thorne, dual international, but you know.
3: I think when you look at him, the way the style of footy Payne Haas plays, he's developed, it's a new style of front rower, I think. He's got ability to step someone. He's got ability to outpace someone. But he just doesn't do front rower's jobs. He does everyone's job as well. You know what I mean? Like, he'll get back behind the ball. He'll do an early carry if he needs to. He's always cover defending someone. You know, there's so much more he does as a front rower. I've never seen it done before. And his work rate he gets through is phenomenal. So it's hard to say this because the Broncos, the list you just said then is absolutely huge. But I'm going to say yes.
20: You're going to say, you believe it? Yeah. Just in a word.
0: Not for me. 10,
20: not for you. Don't believe it. Okay.
1: Of his generation, hands and heels above everyone else.
20: Yeah.
1: But I'm not going back.
3: I like how you've gone generational. Yeah. That's what I was meant to throw.
20: Love to see him riding a horse. That's it for Believe It or Not this week. Come back, wrap it up on Saturday Scrum.
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34: Hey there, I'm Brett Thomas. Well, Michael Maguire has at least one legend backing his decision to deny Adam Reynolds a Broncos farewell. He's Nathan Hindmarsh on the Saturday scrum.
3: If you're not fit enough to play, you're not playing. Yeah. You know, you're out there to win games. You want to put the best side on the paddock at that time. And if he wasn't fit enough, and Madge and his coaching staff have said, mate, we don't think you're fit enough, you're not getting picked. I get that, and I back that.
34: And it's been revealed Reynolds left Maguire out of his retirement speech. The Bulldogs' finals hopes are on life support after a 24-10 loss to Penrith. Coach Cam Seraldo says they've been trying to play catch-up for the past few months.
0: If we played like that in the first 11 rounds, we wouldn't be sitting here in this situation. So I think since round 12, we've put a lot of good footy together, but we just, the way we played in the first 11 rounds probably has made it a pretty hard
4: Want
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34: Partly cloudy, the slight chance of a shower on the Gold Coast, a top of 23. Clear for kickoff though right now, 21 at Cbus Super Stadium. Counting down to Jai Arrow's 99th game for the Bunnies against the Titans as Triple M rocks footy.
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5: 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This one on the beautiful city of the Gold Coast. Nice blue sky. Now we have Souths and the Cowboys on 30 points. If they both win, that's the top eight. Done and dusted. Souths play Gold Coast now, and of course later on tonight Cowboys play the Tigers. But this one is only 3 minutes away as Triple M Rocks the Footy.
0: You hear that? 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
5: Okay, so yeah, Gold Coast, Cbus Super Stadium. Our call team will be myself, the great Josh Grubby Reynolds, and Wade Graham. Welcome to you.
2: It's great to be here, Maroon. How are you?
5: Fantastic. Grubby?
4: Sure.
5: Good.
4: How are you, mate?
5: Keep well. All good?
4: Very well, very well.
5: Let me go to the sideline and catch up with Adam Jackson. Reason being, Jacko, get us across this Jai Arrow stuff if you could, and good afternoon, my friend.
6: Yeah, good afternoon, Maroon and the boys. Quite a humbling experience being down here on the sideline. They're doing a pre-match presentation. So what we'll have Jai Arrow lead both teams out of the main tunnel. He'll wear jersey number 23. He'll also technically be the captain of the Rabbitohs today. He'll come out. The Titans will kick off. Jai Arrow will take a normal position as he would for a middle forward near the post. And they'll play the first few seconds, and then Jai will come off in interchange with Cameron Murray. Fantastic initiative, not only by the Rabbitohs and the Titans to do this, but also the Roosters next week to get him up to 100 games. They're doing a mega raffle here tonight. I spoke to Scott Sattler, the football manager from the Titans. They raised $150,000 for Jai and his family at a luncheon at Burley Bears, his junior club. So he did grow up on the Gold Coast, heavily involved with the Rabbitohs as a legend. I saw Adam Reynolds here before too. One of his great mates has come down from Brisbane, and they're about to walk out of the tunnel to the tune of You'll Never Walk Alone. So quite a touching gesture, the Liverpool anthem that we see over there in the Premier League. So I think everyone in the NRL who's got behind this really needs to be applauded for their willingness to get behind and support Jai Arrow.
5: Thank you, Jacko. And yeah, look, it's just, it's not just anything, but it's another wonderful day in the history of what is a wonderful rugby league club. And when I tell you I'm a Souths man, you can believe me. Here is Jai Arrow now leading the Rabbitohs out onto Cbus Stadium to the tune You'll Never Walk Alone. Jai Arrow also played 56 games for the Gold Coast Titans, which Adam Jackson alluded to, and obviously played Origin. Just easy to say today, but really one of the most likeable young blokes you'd ever want to meet.
2: It's great scenes here now as well. We're seeing as the Gold Coast Titans team come to the middle tunnel at the Gold Coast Stadium. They're about to walk out together, but all the Gold Coast players, led by Tino, who former Origin teammate of Jai's, but all the Gold Coast players got around him as well. As we hear the roar, Jai's leading them out.
5: Well, here we go now. Jai down the tunnel. Standing ovation.

0: unbelievable scenes here on the Gold Coast. Jai holding, trying very hard to hold it together, and he's got his mate Cody Walker with him. But I've got to tell you, he's surrounded by mates today. As I mentioned, he played for the Gold Coast Titans. He's from the Goldie, and he's just trying to hold it together. I think we all are a little bit at the moment. And feel very proud to be part of the rugby league community today, Grubby.
1: Oh, man. It's just, yeah. It's just so nice to see that, you know, when one of our own struggling, we all do our best. You know, we don't know if we're doing it all right or whatever, but the feeling he'd be feeling right now is just support, and that's what he needs. And, oh, mate.
2: It's hard to put into words, isn't it?
0: It really is.
2: And just watching Jai walk out there and surrounded by his teammates and even the opposition, and now he's...
1: he wanted a carry.
0: Well, Joey John suggested maybe he gets a carry and Big Tino folds him. And probably Jai give him the chance. You know what? He probably would have a carry.
2: He would take that off,
0: yeah,
2: for sure.
0: Yeah. But, look, a standing ovation from two clubs that both have an association with this young man. And a beautiful afternoon on the Gold Coast. Southeast Queensland, rugby league territory, rugby league people coming together as they always do.

0: Jacko explained it, but I'll try and explain to you as it goes. And Jai
1: is telling to stay off.
0: Yeah. Jai is telling Cam Murray to stay off. And Jai comes to the sideline. Cam Murray comes into the contest. Great moment for Jai and his lovely wife and his old man, who's a good fella, mate of mine, Ray, who is on the Goldie today with a lot of other True South people. So there's our first replacement. Jai Arrow comes to the sideline and Cam Murray goes on. NRL today.
2: Oh, boy, boy, we thought this is a big occasion, and it is. But what about the scenes next week when he reaches the 100 games against the traditional rivals? It's going to be fantastic. This is just the opener, really. It's game 99. One more to go next week for the big fella to get 100. What an occasion that's going to be.
0: Well done, Rabbitohs. Well done, NRL. Well done, Gold Coast Titans. And now Keon Kalaomatangi has the first hit up. Jai wanted it. He didn't get it. And he'll get up and play it back to the Cheese, to the left side of the field. And Aitken takes the tackle. So the Rabbitohs win this. They're going to play finals footy in 2026. This is Crazy Joe Totola.
3: Cooper, clear him!
0: He'll get up and play it. Smith goes to Fifita, another bloke up against his old club today, just his own side of the halfway line on tackle four. And then played to the Cheese once again. Cam Murray up toward the halfway line. Tackle five. Rabbitohs with the ball. There's the Cheese. Back now for Sullivan to kick. Inside his own half. It's coming down. Not in the sun, though, and taken by the filthy man, Phil Sami. He'll be playing at 18 metres out. For Bob Jane Timo, let me come back to you, Jacko, because it really is a wonderful atmosphere. Is it a sellout? Parts of it look a sellout.
3: Campbell, hands off. Go to.
0: All right, Jacko might be just chasing up Jai Arrow. I'll come back to you, mate. I'm sorry to throw that to you like that. Paddison has the ball and gets a pass away to Brimson. Then it goes to Kinney. Right side now, Lockie Ilias, another one against his old club. And he gets a bloody beautiful little pass away to Haas. Then it comes back inside to Kinney, who might have knocked it on. He did. Brandon Smith forces the knock on, so the Titans don't get to the end of the set. Beacon Trade scoreboard, Gold Coast South, a nil all.
2: Going to fire at an early challenge here. Kinney looked like he just lost the ball. It's a physical contact, and that's what it's going to be.
4: It was his challenge.
2: Brandon Smith came
4: Titans
2: in.
4: Titans challenged the decision of a knock on.
2: After a couple of offloads, there's a little bit of space, but Smith read it. It came in aggressively, and he was just attempting to tackle here from this angle.
5: Contact by Brandon Smith is legal.
0: Harvey Norman replay.
5: He's just looking to make a tackle and wrap the ball up. Keanu loses possession.
0: Well, there's a wasted challenge.
5: The challenge is unsuccessful.
1: They look good, the Titans. Did a second phase. Definitely, you know, not holding anything in that first set, but Cheese is on one at the moment. He's been playing some good footy.
3: Let's go, boys.
1: He looks fit. He looks like a bit stronger in the middle. So good early. So aggressive.
2: He's back to his aggressive best. Yeah. Isn't it? And it comes from confidence.
1: Yep.
2: His body let him down a bit. He spent a lot of time on the sideline. He's gotten fit, gotten strong. Confidence is coming back. And he's at his aggressive best.
0: Expert comments from Seabus Super, making hard work pay off. Walker. And then Dufty will play it just inside Titans territory. Here's Fifita once again, brought down by Big Tino. 20 metres inside Gold Coast Titans territory, two gone. It's nil all. A beautiful day on the Goldie. Cheese to dummy half, centre of the park, Keon Kalaomatangi. And referee Liam Kennedy says six more. About 21 metres out, he'll get up and play it on tackle one. Brandon Smith, Sullivan now, right side Dufty. Dufty into the hole! And taken and brought down by Campbell. 10 out and 10 in from touch. He'll play it back now to Jackie Whiten. Then Sullivan at first receiver. Then to the centre, Cam Murray is taken. And a good tackle by Paddison, 10 metres out. Quick play the ball, though. The Cheese is there. Kalaomatangi back inside. Cody Walker puts the fend on one. Gets a pass back to Cam Murray for the try line. He's over. That's a try. It's taken 2 minutes and 45 seconds, and the Bunnies rise to the occasion to lead 4-0.
2: You want to see what happened there. Looked a little bit too easy.

0: South Sydney. I know the referee, he was calling one of Gold Coast Titans players off just there. Is it Pato?
1: Yeah.
0: Oh, Patson. He gets called and he starts retreating, which creates a gap in the defensive line. And Kia Murray, we know how strong he is off the back of a couple of offloads. Just has that that gap in the defensive line basically shown to him, and he didn't need another invitation, did he, Grubby?
1: Yeah, that's for sure. And we were just mentioning him, Cheese. Gets out a dummy half, a nice little scurry there, and it's sort of just a simple drop-off play. Cody just said, Cam, just take one and we'll set up for another play. But Cam Murray had something else in mind, and he's too big, too strong. That late feed into the line. But as you said, very hard when you're retreating on the line there. For me, I'm just standing there. You've got to give away the penalty. You've got to give away because it is such a hard tackle so close to the line that way.
0: Well, that's the result, isn't it? They'll be watching in the videos. We see Bud O'Sullivan from right in front. He'll have no trouble with this.
2: 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The Rabbitohs 6 lead the Gold Coast Titans 0 as Triple M rocks the footy.
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2: 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They'll look after you and T's and C's do apply. South 6, Gold Coast 0 and the Titans get us underway. Oh, that one off the crossbar. And Duffy did so well to get to the ball. Cody Walker is the dummy half. And then Jack Whiteman is going to play it 15 metres out. Now, remember, the Rabbitohs win this one. They are in the eight. Cowboys beat the Tigers. The eight is done and dusted for 2026. And there will be no Bulldogs in there, Grubby, as Cam Murray goes up to the defensive line and brought down.
1: Why did you have to say that for?
2: Because, mate, I just want to let you know, life, sometimes life's a bitch, okay? I mean, you're married to the beautiful possum baby. She's at home. She loves you, but it's just not your year if you're a doggy supporter. There's the kick. It's almost gone out on the full and taken by Keanu Kinney, who's brought down by Fifita and Totola. South 6, Gold Coast 0 on the Beacon Trade scoreboard. Played to Campbell, given to Filthy Phil Sami, and he's off to the Dragons next year. He'll get up and play it back to Campbell. Then it goes across to the centre of the field now. And it's the big fella, Fayamani, who'll get up and play it to Pasco. Got the pass away to Bai, and Cooper Bai just his own side of the halfway line on tackle four. Then it's played again to Pasco. Give it a big Tino over the halfway line. They need to finish this year on a high. 6 wins, 16 losses. Nothing has changed on the Gold Coast. Last tackle, back to Lockie Ilias from 40 metres out. Comes down, it's going to be taken on the full by Duffy. A beautiful Mick delivery, well played moment. And he's brought down by Patston. 15 metres out. He will now play it back to White. He gets the pass away to Graham. Graham met by Patston. 0457101049. Keep those texts coming in. Lots of people with plenty of lovely things to say about Jai Arrow, which we appreciate very much. Play to the Cheese. Cam Murray at first receiver, Sullivan. And then it went away to Cody Walker. He got away to Talis Duncan. Just his own side of the halfway line. The Rabbitohs have had plenty of footy in the opening 6 minutes of this game. And now Ewan Aitken, the veteran, right on the halfway line, the journeyman, plays it to the Cheese. Back to Sullivan, who kicks on the last. That's into the sun this time, coming down and taken beautifully by Keanu Kinney, who gets around for Fifita's tackle and brought down by Totola.
1: Yeah, South look like they're in a mood today, completing their sets. They've already got 6 points on the board, but when South play like this and they get through their sets and complete, and Cody's in that calm state, it could be a very, very long afternoon for the opposition.
2: Suggestion of almost a crusher there to Totola on Brimson. Bai gets the pass away to Big Tino for Suomala Awi. 3 metres his own side of the halfway line, fourth play. And then played to Pasco and then to Kinney. And brought down by Ewan Aitken. So 7 gone on the Beacon Trade scoreboard. South lead 6-0. This is Lockie Ilias, the old Rabbitoh. This is a big kick coming down just in the field of play. And Duffy did so well to take it again and met and brought down by Cooper Bai right on the 10-metre line. At the play of the ball, it's going. It's a fast-paced game.
0: It's a good game, Maroon. I think both teams completing. Grubby mentioned South Sydney earlier, just they're so good at this, just getting out of trouble, keeping it simple, waiting for the error from the opposition. But Titans are firing back. Now they conceded that early try, but they're looking good.
2: So Talis Duncan plays it to Brandon Smith. Cam Murray gets a pass away to Sullivan, straightens up, goes right through the line, and then brought down right on the halfway line. He gets up and plays it very quickly on tackle five. Back to Cody Walker, who kicks from the halfway line. And again, it's in that sunny side of Seabus Super Stadium. That sounds like one of those voice exercises. The sunny side of Seabus Super Stadium. He'll get up and play it to Ilias.
0: It's funny you bring up exercises, Maroon. I had a friend of mine mentioned that you were at the gym the other day doing some kettlebell swing exercise and you had a little bit of a slip-up.
2: Yes, I did. Yeah, a little squeaky fart came out. Yeah,
0: cleared the whole gym, apparently.
2: Well, it didn't clear the whole gym.
4: Horrible interview.
2: Was Blake that told you that, was it? Now, this is... we'll come back to that because he's going to cop it now. Ball is played by Morin. Short side now. It's with Ilias. Oh, he looked like he was going to go right through there. Putting on a game this afternoon, the Gold Coast. 28 metres out on tackle five. Played to Pascoe, given to Kua Campbell. And again, Dufty. Dufty's the man. Goes up. He might have been tackled in the air. He was. And the Rabbitohs get a relieving penalty. South 6, Gold Coast 0. Beacon Trade backing tradies with all the lighting, fan switches and electrical for the job. Beacon Trade, let's make light work.
0: It's a little disappointing there. Just not clean enough with his execution. Dufty did well to leave the ground, bring the ball down from the kick, but the group just got his timing a little bit wrong. And put mention now doing a good job here. The Titans just sticking with South Sydney, but they can't be giving up easy penalties. I'm taking the pressure off the South Sydney team at all.
2: South's 7 sets completed on the Triple M Choice Hotel stats. The Cheese, crazy Joe Totola, Teddy's own side of the halfway line, 9 gone. Played to Smith again, Keon Kalaomatangi. Another one off to the Dragons next year. Right on the halfway line. And plays it to Brandon Smith. Then it goes to Dufty. Dufty gets it to Fifita. Fifita might get the pass away. No. Brought down just inside Gold Coast Titans territory. Tackle count restarts again. This is going to kill the poor old Titans. Cam Murray. And stopped by Bye.
5: Wait.
2: Played then to Brandon Smith. To the left side, Sullivan. And here we go, left side. Cody Walker steps back in from Morin. Gets the ball away to Totola. And right on the red zone, he's going to play it for South Sydney on tackle two. Rabbitohs 6, Gold Coast 0. Cam Murray, Brandon Smith, Dufty. Away from one. Filthy Phil Sami's got him. And he'll play it 12 metres out on tackle three. Then Whiten. Then that pass to me looked forward from Walker to Keon Kalaomatangi. Did you think, Grubby?
4: I thought so, yeah. Definitely.
2: 9 metres out. Expert comments, Seabus Soup. Smith is there. At the centre, it's Murray. Murray goes to Walker. Walker to Duncan. Duncan can't get it away to AJ. And he'll play it 5 metres out. Oh, so close. Back toward the centre. It's Cody Walker. He gets a little pass away to Cam Murray. Murray kicks in behind. Keanu's there. Hello, we've got a penalty here.
0: This is old school obstruction, Maroon.
5: You run behind him.
2: Yeah.
0: It's not, don't worry about lean runner. The player catching on the inside or the outside. This is the old school Shepherd.
4: I love that. Yeah. I love old school Shepherd.
0: He just had so much time here, Cody Walker. Was going to kick it, but then he didn't want to kick it. And Brandon Smith just ran a lead line off his outside shoulder. He just continued on behind him.
1: I'll tell you what, boys. I love Cam Murray's early touches in this game. They're just playing really wide passes to him to the middle of the field. And he's choosing when to distribute the ball to Cody Walker. They seem to be in a mood today, especially on the left edge of the Bunnies.
2: So South 11 gone, they still lead 6-0. The ball is played back to Brimson, given to Campbell. Campbell got it away to Cleese Haas. Teddy's own side of the halfway line on tackle two. And then from Pascoe to Lockie Ilias, then back in field. This is Cleese Haas now, in fact. Then it goes across. It ends up with Ilias. Then it goes to Kinney. Oh, he fires a pass out to his winger. They try and create something on the far side here. Fayamani is brought down just inside Rabbitohs territory on tackle three. Then at the play, the ball again. It's Pascoe. And it goes across now for Cooper Vai. Got the ball away to Tino. Well, he popped it up for Keanu Kinney. It was off his legs, but he just couldn't get to the ball.
1: Yeah, he's causing a bit of trouble there, Tino. That exact line he's got on the outside there. Who is it? Of the back rower, and as all good halves do, Campbell there backing up on the outside. I know they got had an error there, but I'd love to see him go back to that area.
2: Now Whiten again, and those replays for Harvey Norman. If you're tired of mowing the lawn or cleaning the pool, let the robots do the work. Australia's complete outdoor robot ecosystem is available at Harvey Norman. So I'm going to come down to you very shortly, Jacko, on the sideline. Cam Murray, then to Keon Koloamatangi, but the Rabbitohs are only 29 metres out and get a penalty. So the tackle was high, says Liam Kennedy. Let me come quickly down to you, Jacko.
6: Yeah, boys, just an update on the weather conditions. Hard to believe it's still winter here in Queensland. Idyllic conditions, 23 degrees. Strong wind at the back behind the Rabbitohs for this first half. And also, too, Maroon, hostile reception early on for David Fifita. Every time he's touched the ball, he's been booed by the crowd. Reminded, this is his first game playing against the Titans since leaving them mid-contract at the end of last year.
2: All right, thank you, Jacko. And Rabbitohs still having a committee meeting about what they might do, and they're going to have a kick for touch. So there was an incident, first grade fitness, McKeon Street, Maroubra, a kettlebell. I went to do a couple of kettlebell swings, and I just little one out the back. I'm getting older, and anyway, it was quite loud. The whole gym heard it. I had no option but to own up to it. Blake Spriggs was there, the colourful Sydney identity, and he's told everyone. You don't want to get me to get some mail on you, old mate. Here's Aitken, 2 metres out. Plays it back to Brandon Smith. Goes to Cam Murray. Little pass in on. Keon Koloamatangi breaks down the front door to put the Rabbitohs up 10-0 after 13.
0: This is so good from Cam Murray and Brandon Smith. You almost can't defend this. They get across. Quick play the ball. Brandon Smith and just drifts on the pass, Murray. Drifts on the pass, gets outside his middle defender and gets the back row interested. Just as soon as the back row turns in, he's got a big prop, Keon Koloamatangi, steaming on the outside. It's a one-on-one tackle with young Campbell, a metre out from the line. That is very slick, Josh Reynolds.
1: Yeah, it's just good recognition, isn't it? Usually at the back of those plays, you have the halves, and the halves understand who they've got to get to, why they got to do it. But this is two tights, and Cam Murray, he's pretty much an extra half on the field, but obviously got that relationship with Keon. Knows to go on that little outline, one-on-one with Campbell. He puts his body on the line, Campbell, but that is a very, very tough task, one-on-one with Keon. And South look like they are really, really warming to the occasion today, boys.
2: 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Jaden Sullivan, now the Pertec kick predictor, has got him at 85%. He's only kicking at 50% this year, Jaden, but I reckon I could kick it from there. And over it goes. Beacon Trade scoreboard, South 12. 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
6: Yeah, just so powerful there, barging over Keon Koloamatangi. One thing we're yet to touch on too, boys, is the big impact the Rabbitohs will get off the bench today. I'm on Latrell Mitchell watch on the sideline here. More than 3 months since we've seen him in the NRL with that nerve issue in his back that's affecting his calf. So I've been told by South Sydney officials the plan is to get him about 20 minutes of game time today.
2: Okay, good intel. Thank you, Jacko. On the sideline for Bob Jane. South 12-0. Lock in. Now
0: hold. Maroon, that's the last time I want to hear you talk about you kicking any goals in the NRL, all right, mate?
2: Mate, from there?
0: No way.
2: From there?
0: Your leg would fall off.
2: No, mate, I could kick it from there.
1: No chance.
2: I could kick it from there. I used to kick him at Waterloo Oval.
0: Yeah, used to.
1: You're on the bench.
2: Yeah, but, mate, I could kick them with the mud and the old-fashioned footy in front of the Tony Zalatell grandstands from the sideline straight over. Cam Murray is brought down just his own side of the halfway line. 15 gone. The cheese at dummy half. It's all South. It's Dufty now. And when I say it's all South, 10 of 11 sets complete versus 3 of 5 the Gold Coast Titans. Nothing has changed on the Gold Coast. There's a kick from Sullivan. And it's taken on the full by Keanu Kinney, who is brought down by Cody Walker.
0: Stand up, let him up, Keo. Just need to hang in this tough period here, the Titans. South Sydney have been far more disciplined and controlled the ball better. The Titans have shown when they go set for set, they can cause a few problems, but if they don't tidy it up really soon, then you know South Sydney just going to keep applying the pressure, and you can lose this game early. That's a great shot there for Brandon Smith.
2: Yeah, he's really involved today. There's Sami getting up to play it. Pasco again. Tino Fasuamalawi. 8 metres his own side of the halfway line on the last play. Short side, Lockie Ilias' kick is coming down to Dufty. He'll take it on the full 10 metres out and come back to the 20. And met by Bai. And so too Haas involved in the tackle. Then played to Talis Duncan. Back in field to Alex Johnson. Then it went to Jaden Sullivan.
5: Surrender.
2: 0457 10 1049. Victor the Vessel from Villawood says, "Hey Grubby, how is Possum Baby?"
1: Flying.
2: Possum Baby, he asked.
0: What a flying shot then. From talk about flying. Big Tino, he was defending out of the centres. Campbell Graham looped around to the short side to take a carry, and he ran into a brick wall that he wasn't expecting.
1: I love that from Tino, Wade. Like, he's had some big carries. He's putting his body on the line for his team. I know this game means nothing, but it's great leadership from the captain.
2: Back now for Sullivan, who kicks on tackle five. And, the pressure's on Keanu Kinney, who just gets there first. And then Fafita gets to him and manhandles him. On tackle one, he'll get up and play it back. Then it goes from Campbell across to Sami. The Rabbitohs' defence is brutal. And Filthy Phil Sami gets up and plays it back. He's favouring a shoulder or an arm there, or a collarbone maybe. AJ Brimson will get Jacko to keep an eye on that. Then played, it'll go across to Cooper Bai. Ilias to Keanu Kinney. Keanu can't get past Cody Walker. And he'll get up and play it. Now back toward the centre it comes now. Cleese Haas up toward the halfway line, met by Keon Kalamatungi. And Cam Murray always there. Last play of the set, Lockie Ilias again is forced to kick it down to Dufty, who takes it on the full. And it's a carbon copy as it comes back to Graham, who tries to get between the centre and the back row, but gets caught in a reverse Malachi crunch. And then plays it to Sullivan, who gets the ball away to Jack Whiteman. 18 gone. Lockie Hubner getting ready to come back into the, or come into the competition. Alex Johnson now. Four set restart Souths. None Gold Coast on the Choice Hotel stats.
1: I just don't know if they're that bad, the Gold Coast. Like, it just, I know Souths are on top and you know, the refs are going to see that.
2: Campbell's gone right through. He's got support there too from Ewan Aitken. Ewan Aitken's going to go all the way and score. Well, I was about to say, I don't think Aitken's got the pace. But what? He scores a try from about 30 metres out. And the Rabbitohs go up 16-0 after only 18 and a half.
1: Yeah, that looked a little bit too easy there for the South Sydney Rabbitohs. And once again, it's their main man in Cam Murray. Show and goes, love the variety in his game. Goes straight through, waits for support. Ewan Aitken shows brilliant speed. He used to be a centre, so he's definitely still got the legs, but a lovely show and go there, and just poor defence from the middle of the Titans. That is the last place that you want anyone to go through. It's straight through the teeth of your Wado, and I'm sure in any pack you're in, mate, that'd be a bit embarrassing in the video.
0: Yeah, really poor that. I think it was Klessie Haas, he came through. It was like he just wanted to pressure Cam Murray instead of make the tackle. He was expecting a pass, but Cam Murray just did the big dummy. It was quite soft for him to get through and showed the class in the end of drawing and passing, and Ewan Aitken was there to finish it off.
2: So, Triple M Pertec kick predictor. On-field drummer, yes please. Worksite drummer, no thank you. 40% Pertec kick predictor. South 16, Gold Coast nil. That was awful defence. I mean, seriously, this mob, they've won 6, they've lost 16 in front of a big crowd. I mean, the mob an hour north of here, the Broncos, have been in 2 grand finals in 3 years and cop absolute crap from everyone. This mob comes second last every year and no one says boo.
1: Oh, hold on.
2: Now Sullivan.
1: Just relax.
2: All right. Sullivan now, who's, as we said, only kicking at 50%. 40% on this one, Pertec kick predictor. Here comes Sullivan moving in. And that one's coming around. Oh, it's beautiful. So, Beacon Trade scoreboard, the red and green Souths 18, Gold Coast 0, Triple M rocks the footy.
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6: Yeah, and boys, and Josh Hanno, the Titans coach, has reacted to that pitiful defence. He's made a double change in the forward pack. So Mo Fotuaika, the co-captain, on with Chris Randall, and who has come off Cooper Bye and Khalees Haas, one of the players responsible for that missed tackle. And I know Maroon, you're bagging our Broncos and our Titans. At least we've got one good team in Queensland this year, the mighty Dolphins.
2: Absolutely, mate. And I wasn't bagging the Broncos. I just cannot believe people just bagged them. And they've been at two grand finals in 3 years. I mean, the Titans... I mean, they're second last every year. No one says anything. Here's Fifita. Breaks the line again. Fifita's away. Over the 40. He needs support. Oh, no, he doesn't. He's over the 20. Over the 10. He's going to score one of the great individual tries of 2026. And he says to his old teammates, get that into yourself. Souths 22. Gold Coast 0.
0: Oh, he's loving it, the big fella. This is the type of David Fifita who broke out of the Broncos all those years ago, just basically one-on-one, makes two people miss a tackle, then outpaces the covering defence. Kinney comes in, he's too strong for him, he fends off Brimson at the same time, then he outruns Brimson to the try line. What a try from David Fifita. You just wonder about all those Gold Coast fans were thinking, where were you? When were you doing this for our club?
1: Yeah, that's Wade Graham like that. Sunday Arvo running over Reynolds multiple times. But no, that is an unbelievable individual try. And I'd love to see who he's looking up at here. Is he into someone? Is he into a few of the Gold Coast Titans sponsors? Or is he into the board? He's into someone. Means a lot to him. He's found some form. And wow, if he's in this type of form, boys, Souths are going to be a problem.
2: Yes, indeed. A beautiful individual try. He beat about seven Gold Coast defenders.
0: That's the type of play that only Dave Fifita can come up with. There's not many, if any, back rowers who just duck down a short side, one out, carry through the line, step the fullback, fend the oncoming chase and then outrun the chase. That's pretty impressive.
2: 31% Jaden Sullivan on the Pertec kick predictor. This is an absolute debacle for the Gold Coast Titans. Souths 15 of 16 sets. Gold Coast 5 of 7. Now Sullivan, I'll back him in for some prawn cutlets. Prawn cutlets, no good.
7: No goal.
2: Souths 22, Gold Coast 0, Triple M rocks the footy.
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6: Yeah, boys, I had a front row seat to that. Happened right here down the touchline. Winding back the clock to some of the form that saw him be the Dally M second row of the year in 2023. We're talking on the sideline. It's almost reminiscent of the John Olomu, some of his tries to the All Blacks, just like steamrolling some of those outside back. Yeah, gee whiz, that was embarrassing defence by Gold Coast.
2: Yes, it was. And you Rabbitohs fans in the car, you didn't see it. When you see it, trust me, you will bristle up. Souths 22, Gold Coast 0.
1: What's that?
2: Beacon Trade School, my pardon.
1: What's bristle up?
2: Oh, things on you will stand to attention, like goosebumps, hairs on your arms, that sort of thing.
1: Oh, yeah.
2: Grubby. Ball comes back across to Crazy Joe Totola. 0457 10 1049 is that text if you want to speak to us. Jack White. Tezza says, can I call Grubby's wife Possum Baby? Tezza, don't be a creep. No, you can't. Only I can call her that, and Grubby, and that's it. Now, Murray's got the ball just his own side of the halfway line. Last play, played to Cheese, back to Jaden Sullivan from the wrong side of the 40. This kick is coming down in the shade, taken on the full by Filthy Phil Sami. Then it goes to Keanu Kinney. Well, they have a couple of times in the last couple of seasons, Wado, come back from big deficits, the Gold Coast?
0: They're just under all sorts of pressure at the moment, as we see another error from Ilias.
2: Ilias drops it. It's picked up. Cody Walker! Maybe he should have gone to support. They're going to score again here, South. Cody will play it back to AJ. Then it goes across to Talis Duncan. He straightens up. Brought down 5 metres out. 24 minutes gone in the first half. Ball is played now to Brandon Smith. Then it goes to Totola. Totola runs into Cleese Haas. And that's where they're going to stop him. Randall is out there now for the Titans. Smith again. Sullivan threw it behind Dufty, who did so well to get it. And then Dufty's going to be stopped by Paxton, about 5 metres out from the Titans line. Played the cheese. Goes to Sullivan. Straightens up Jaden. And brought down. Tackle four. He's 5 metres out. South's 22, Gold Coast nil. Play number four. Smith. Dufty, kicked through by White, and the chase is on. Sami. Oh, I don't know who got there first. Look, I think Graham got there, but I think it was already over the dead ball line.
7: No try, just confirm he doesn't ground the
1: beautiful
7: ball.
1: Beautiful little depth kick there. Bringing back the old 5-8 days there, Jackie White.
8: Remember those kick chases on
0: does side? Does well, he's Sami.
1: Yeah,
0: Graham had the jump on him in the run. He turned.
8: At this stage.
0: Body on body.
2: Oh, yeah.
1: He misses
8: the ball. Then knocked dead by Philip Sammy.
0: Graham missed it,
8: have a decision.
2: It'll be a goal line dropout.
1: Yep.
0: It will be, but without Sami, it's a try. He did well to turn and chase there and save their bacon. Gold Coast under all sorts of pressure.
1: And stuff like that, Wado, is what you like to see from a side. 22-0 down. Could easily not turn and chase there. It's a beautiful kick, but Philip Sami, the leader, he is still competing hard.
2: Harvey Norman replay there. Quite clearly knocked dead by Sami. So the Rabbitohs again, 70% of the ball in the last 10 minutes, 17 of 18 sets. Brandon Smith, Lockie Hubner, brought down by Randall. 12 tackles in the opposition 20, Choice Hotel Stats South. Sullivan, Cody Walker, Dufty, then it went to Whiten. Inside the 20, brought down 19 metres out and a couple of metres in from touch on tackle three. Dufty again, Sullivan goes to the centre and it goes straight up the middle now and it will be stopped. Lockie Hubner, 18 metres out on play number four. Smith goes left. Murray, bursts out of one tackle. Murray scores another beautiful individual try. They're running at will and the Gold Coast Titans, Grubby, well, they're just not tackling.
1: Honestly, this is poor. And look, I know Cam Murray is an absolute superstar. He's like having another half out there. He's been everywhere. But this is simple footy. I think it's Fodawaker again. Look, enough's enough. That's twice he's come out of line and missed. And you just cannot do this in the NRL. It's a beautiful show and go. He's got one of the best show and goes in the business for a number 13. But this is just unacceptable defence. And Henne, you know, there's been glimpses. I know you're into him, but there's been glimpses this year. But Wado, this is just not up to a standard that an NRL side should be playing at, mate.
0: Yeah, I agree. There's the wide pass from Hooker. They just got on the outside of Fodawaker. And then Murray's leg speed just kept him going to the line. And then who was it? Was it Moran? Just gave up his inside shoulder. Like, you've got to protect that inside. Make him pass the ball. If they're going to score, make them go around you. That's three tries now where, you know, twice from Cam Murray and one from Fafita. They've just gone straight through the teeth of the Gold Coast defence. And that hurts. It's hard to rescue halfway through a game.
1: They're not on the same page, Wado, because Fodawaker got back late. You know what I mean? And then Moran's got to help him there. He can't just come out and say, mate, I need you. So they're just not communicating at the moment.
2: Jaden Sullivan has kicked three from four today. Choice Hotel Stats. And here he comes. This one's just to the left-hand side of the post. Coming around nicely again. Well, Rabbitohs fans, it's going to plan for Jai Arrow for all of you. South 28, Gold Coast nil as Triple M rocks the footy. And down to you on the sideline, Jacko.
6: Yeah, and the South Sydney Rabbitohs have got plenty of motivation to keep this going and rack up a big score too, because the for and against will be vital in determining those finishing positions in the top eight. They came in, I think they were around plus 60 mark, so it'll be quite handy given the congested nature of the ladder. And speaking of Jai Arrow, he's on the bench. He's taken credit for this Cam Murray double. He said, if you're going to replace me, you need to have an impact, and he's certainly done that.
2: That's good stuff on the sideline for Bob Jane T-Marts. good old Adam Jackson. Good to work with you again, old mate. Have you on the sideline. Everything going to plan for Souths. 0457 10 1049. Zach from Mount Cola says, Wado, how far can the Rabbitohs go in the finals?
0: Oh, they're a dangerous team. You know, we have Fafita in his form. Cam Murray, everyone stays healthy. Latrell coming back. They're probably the last team that still play an old school style. They understand what works for them. They're happy to keep it simple out of yardage. Kick chase, away from position, just as we see Cody Walker kicks early in the tackle count. And just back to attack and talent when they get in a good field position. A lot of the teams now play live ball. It's about how long you're in possession and fatigue into the game. But South, under Wayne Bennett, they know exactly who they are and their identity, and they do it as good as anyone.
2: So thank you for that, Zach. 0457 10 1049. Those expert comments for Seabus Super. 28 gone, 28-0 South lead the Titans. And this is now going to be played by Mollen. Back to Pasco and Mo Fortuwaka, who turns and gets a pass back. Then Patston goes to Tino Fasulmala-Awi, who gets out of one tackle, and he's brought down in Rabbitohs territory. Last play of the set. And then at the play of the ball, Pasco goes back to the centre for Campbell. And this kick is a high, fluttering down for Dufty, who slides into it like John Travolta in Saturday Night Fever and takes it beautifully 20 metres out from his own line. Then it comes across to Graham.
9: Chris Moon!
0: Could just see you on a Friday night back in the day.
2: Oh, yeah.
0: Playing Saturday Night.
2: Up at South Juniors, Buddy's Disco.
4: How many buttons undone?
2: Oh, mate, one done up. How many done up? More like one done up. Now, Cody Walker, Talis Duncan gets out of a tackle. And, I mean, if you think I can rock a sexy shirt now, you should have seen me in 1984.
4: I don't think you can.
0: Yes, I think no. You're the only one. Yes,
2: no, I think you're all just a teeny weeny little bit jealous. Hubner plays it back on tackle five. Sullivan's got it from 40 metres out. Here's the kick coming down for Kinney, who takes it on the full 10 metres out and brought down by Keon Kalaumatungi with the help there of Aitken.
0: South have almost been perfect this first half. Completing basically all their sets, 20 from 21. Zero penalties, zero set restarts. One penalty given away. That's their only blemish.
2: Now for Tuwaka and then Campbell. Now it comes out to Brimson. Brimson steps inside one, but is brought down by Sullivan. That's probably their first line break. He'll get up and play it. Tackle count restart. Short side Gianu Kinney. Met by Jack Whiten. And stop 30 metres out. Another Mick delivery, well-played moment. A beautiful front-on tackle from Whiten. Then Pasco, then Campbell, then Mo Fortuwaka once again. And he is about 28 metres out. To the right side, Ilias. Campbell. And is stopped. Gets up and plays it back. So they're inside the 20 finally with the football in hand. 10 metres out on tackle four. And getting up to play it back, Randall. Goes to the centre. Tino Fasulmala-Awi. Tackle count restarts. Can they score in the final 10 minutes of the first half? Here we go. Pasco. Ilias. Ilias got the pass away to Groot. Is brought down. That's his first touch. And he'll play it back now. Back now to Ilias at first receiver. 10 metres out. This will come across to Randall. Randall ran straight into his opposite number in Lockie Hubner. 10 metres out, tackle three. Now toward the centre. Ilias, nice flat pass. Tino will score. That's better. That's better. Lockie Ilias to Tino. And the Gold Coast Titans have a try.
4: Yeah, that is better. And they definitely needed that to stop the bleeding, because Souths were looking pretty good, but Wado said Souths are squeaky clean. A couple of repeat six agains there in that set, but this was really nice. A nice wide pass and a beautiful play here from Lockie Ilias. Plays nice and square. A very similar play that we've seen Souths use. The Lockie Ilias plays nice and square into the line. Got some shape out the back, which the defenders need to be aware of. But Tino has probably been the only one that's actually held his gloves up here today for the Gold Coast Titans, but that's a beautiful try there from the big bad captain, Wado.
0: Yeah, that's the commentator's curse, sorry, in action. As soon as I gave South Sydney a wrap, they gave away two set restarts and just a little bit of field position, time in possession. And you're right, Grubby. Tino He's held his own in this first half in a well-beaten team. It's a long way to go in this game, but he's having a crack, and it's a good reward for him.
2: Now, 94% Pertec kick predictor, South 28, Gold Coast 6. Bob Jane, T-Mart's down to the sideline. It's Adam Jackson.
6: Yeah, even though they've conceded a try there, the Rabbitohs, such has been their dominance, they've been able to hold back on their interchanges, only just enacted their second interchange. So Brandon Smith has come off the hook. It doesn't appear to be injury-related. So Humphreys has come on, first game back from that ankle injury, so he'll fill in with the dummy half duties.
2: Okay, Bob Jane T-Mart's epic drive sale is on now, bobjane.com.au. Danny Weidler has lent me his support. He says, keep wearing the shirts, one button done up. Old school. And loved in the bra, that then, being Maroubra.
1: Then he wears the same tights, that's why.
2: Well, Danny's a snappy dresser as well.
1: Mm.
2: And you blokes just rock in here in your Lowe's tracksuit pants. And see, this is the problem with you, Grubby. You want to comment on what everyone else is wearing, but you wear whatever you get for free from the Bulldogs. So
1: what's wrong with that?
2: There's nothing wrong with it, but I mean,
1: I represent where I'm from, mate.
2: Couldn't you go out and buy yourself some clothes? Now, out of dummy half, this is better. A beautiful little pass away to Sami, who's chopped down by Dufty, and he'll get up and play it to dummy half Keanu Kinney. Then the ball comes back across to Paxton, who's brought down just inside Rabbitoh territory. This is a good set on the back of points. This is what might be taken out of the game with this stupid new kickoff rule they're talking about. Played by Randall, back to Pascoe. Mo Fortawaka is brought down 20 metres out. Now the Gold Coast Titans start to warm up. Out of dummy half, Pascoe, Randall, Ilias. Ilias got the pass away. This is tackle 6, changeover. Might have been a little bit of confusion there. Anyway, it's a Rabbitohs ball 10 metres out.
10: Just wait.
0: Again, just the small areas. There shouldn't be any confusion there. He's the halfback, Ilias, and it's a pretty meek end to the set. It was a great set of 6 before that on the back of points. They marched all out the field. That's a great shot. Titans mussing up in the back end of this first half, but could have offered at least one more question than in the back end.
10: Lachlan, hold. Go to.
2: Now, the dummy half is Humphreys, is out there for South. Dufty has just been put on report. Rabbitohs through Lockie Hubbard. South 28, Gold Coast 6. On the Triple M Beacon Trade scoreboard. David Fifita's already... See, this waiter, it seems like now the Gold Coast Titans are ready to play and they're 28 minutes down. 28 points down.
0: Oh, that'll invite him.
2: Out on the full Souths.
0: Okay, Billy's a little bit of a razz. Bud O'Sullivan in a team in control. You just don't want to give an opportunity and some energy back to the opposition, and that's what kicking out in the full does. But Maroona, again, when you're a team like the Titans who are searching to be better, it's about those periods when things aren't going your way. Yes, they conceded a lot of 6 against and penalties at the start. They were down on field position, and you may concede a try or two, but in those periods, you can't concede 28 points. You've got to find a way to turn the opposition away, and that's what the good teams do, and at the moment the Titans just aren't there.
2: There we go now. Campbell, Kinney, back inside Brimson, and brought down by Fifita, who's having a wow of a game against his old club. Left side out of dummy half, Ilias Paxton. And Paxton, they're inside the red zone now. That's a very lucky offload there. It ends up in the hands of Campbell. This is better football. With 5 minutes left in the first half, the ball is played to Pascoe and Randall and Ilias, and numbers out here. Fomani's had to stop for that pass. If he was able to charge onto it, it might have been a try, but Fayamani's got to be brought down 10 metres out and 12 in from touch. Last play, Lockie Ilias kicks across the face of the uprights. Sami goes up, it's too deep, and Jack Whiten takes it on the foot.
1: And this is why, you know, the Gold Coast Titans exist. Can never get, oh my god, that was a late hit, but they can just never get any rhythm. They're on top, they won momentum back. Bud Sullivan kicks it out in the full, but their halfback, their leader, Lockie Ilias, just a 7 tackle set, and it relieves every single bit of pressure they put on Wado.
0: Really poor kick.
2: Humphreys
0: as
2: Walker.
0: Oh, what up now?
2: Knock on Cody Walker, Wado.
0: Just a little bit of razzle dazzle from South Sydney, they're getting a little bit loose as well, but. It was a simple kick. The one place you couldn't put it was in the deep in the in goal, where only a South Sydney player to get to it, give your chance. Give your man a chance. Give Sami a chance.
1: Yeah.
0: Land it anywhere near the in goal, and you know, he'll get up there and compete. But he puts it in the back half of the try line, and only South Sydney could get the ball from there.
1: That's the thing here with South too, though, Marin. Like, as a fan, like, they're on top, but the good teams don't get bored of doing the same stuff. It's like South get a bit bored and they want to go away from what they were doing well.
2: Is Brimson. Josh Reynolds and Wade Graham, expert comments for Seabus Super. Tackle two, three left in this half of football. Right side now, Mo Fortuwaka, Lachlan Ilias. Ilias got it away. It came out from Moran to Kinney, and Kinney can't get rid of Alex Johnson. And he's brought down 28 metres out. Then at the play, the ball back to Ilias. Ilias offloads to Big Mo once again. And he's right on the red zone, right on the 20-metre line on tackle four. Gets up and plays it back. Pasco goes to Ilias. Ilias goes to Kinney. Kinney gets it to Patston. That's gone forward, says referee Liam Kennedy. And now the Gold Coast Titans will turn the ball back over to the Rabbitohs. And, of course, if your hot water needs replacing, go for the one that's steady, hot and strong. Ask your plumber to install a ream.
1: Yeah, just not the pass there, was it? Lockie Ilias plays nice and square in the line, and it's, you've got to realise that, you know, Campbell, Whiten come out of the line, and, he's directly on the lead line. You've got to know not to either take a hit or play at the back. It's just, you can't hope for the best there. Jackie Whiten's a strong defender. It's just not the play.
2: 0457 10 1049. Trevor says, is Grubby and the Possum Baby still planning on having more little baby possums?
1: Yes. Raccoons, though. Baby raccoons.
2: Oh, little baby raccoons. Will you be going up to the Langham up there at, around Broadie there to try and work on all of that in the off-season?
1: Yep. Can't afford the Langham like you, mate.
0: No, we had raccoons in Australia.
2: No, yes, he gets possums and raccoons mixed up. And squirrels as well.
1: Squirrels.
2: Squirrels. All this play. Humphreys, Walker, Dufty. Now, they tell you what, they won't want to let one sneak through before half time, this Gold Coast side, or it'll be, everyone will be on the light rail back to Broadbeach. There's the kick coming down to Kinney that takes it on the full 10 metres out and comes to the 20. Throws the pass away to Sami. Sami gets the pass to Brimson, and Brimson gets away from a couple and then tried to offload back in field but couldn't. So that's a good Mick delivery, well played moment. Gets up to play it to Kinney, and then it goes across to Filthy Phil Sami once again. His second last game as a Gold Coast Titans. He's done his time. Tackle two. Played then. It goes across to Randall. Ilias. Ilias goes to Campbell. That was forward, surely, to De Groot. And De Groot is brought down 31 metres out. 1 minute left in this half of footy. They go short. It's with Campbell. He takes the tackle. So play number four, and they're 20 metres out right on that far sideline. Back to Ilias. Then for Randall. Then for Mo Fortuwaka. Then for Keanu Kinney. Tries to swivel out of one. And brought down 15 metres out. Last play. 35 seconds remain in this half. Fortuwaka, Randall. Oh. And they muck it up again on tackle five. And the Rabbitohs have the ball. South 28, Gold Coast 6. Beacon trade. Let's make light work.
1: Yeah. I don't know what to say there. It was actually on at the back. It was sort of a little string play, we call it. And Tino was running that outline. I know he's got a bit of joy on the back of, but that, if Cody Walker's making that tackle on Tino, he's that tied in, you have to play at the back. I know it was last play, and, you know, not a half was, I suppose, passing the ball, but, you know, a bit of rugby league knowledge there, Wader, and they probably come up with a try.
0: Oh, just a little bit of composure off the back. It was a really good set. They challenged South on either edge, but again, their end of set, not control, and gets themselves into trouble. As we hear the hooter go for halftime, Josh Henne, I'm sure, would love to get a hold of his team. Wayne Bennett will be pretty pleased with that first half, Maroon.
2: Yes, indeed. It's been all the red and green. 21 of 24 sets complete to the Titans, only completing 11 sets in that first half. Choice Hotel stats. 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
2: Well, here we are, Cbus Stadium on the Gold Coast, and the Rabbitohs have run riot, particularly in the opening 28 minutes of the first half. In all, they've scored 5 tries to lead 28 points to 6, had all the possession, all the field position, and Wado, I can't see much changing.
0: Listen, the Titans had 44% of the ball completed, under 70%, and on top of that, they weren't tackling well, some really poor misses, particularly in the middle of the field with Keir Murray going through 2 times himself and through a third and creating another try. And then, of course, the Dave Fifita 60-metre effort. So just their tackling is compounding the fact that they've got no possession. And when they do have possession, they're not doing much with it. Like, a lot of their good stuff came in the back end of that first half where they held onto the ball a little bit. They asked some questions. But then even off the back of that, they couldn't get quality finishes to their sets. A lot of work to do for Josh Henne and the Titans, South Sydney, and Cruise Control Maroon.
1: Just a bit soft, isn't it? You know, like, very rarely do you see players just slice through like that, straight through the middle of the field. And I know how much, you know, the middles I've played, we take so much pride in that. You know, it's the be-all and end-all. No one comes through the middle of us. And the Titans have just been really, really poor. But then South, you know, they were brilliant at the start, completing really high. But then I just felt they went away from what they were doing. They tried to overplay a little bit at times. And, yeah, if they're going to be any threat in winning this competition, you've got to be happy with sometimes just being boring and getting through your sets and just going set for set for set. But, look, it was a great start from them. And Trell isn't even on the field yet, boys. So this could be an interesting finish to the game.
2: 28.6, and it's all thanks to Ream Hot Water and Macca's. Now, we will have that next game for you on the Triple M you are now listening to or via the listener app. Ben Dobbin and Gerds and Shane Webke and Channel 7 Charlie White on the sideline. So we do have the Dolphins-Roosters game, okay? 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
21: Mitre 10's got your back. 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
29: Cam Murray, he's over. That's a try. It's taken 2 minutes and 45 seconds and the Bunnies rise to the occasion.
30: When South play like this, it'll be a very, very long afternoon for the opposition.
29: Keon Kalomatangi breaks down the front door to put the Rabbitohs up 10-0. Ewan Aitken's going to go all the way and score. But what? He scores a try from about 30 metres out.
30: Poor defence from the middle of the Titan.
2: Here's Fifita.
29: He's over the 20. He's going to score. One of the great individual tries of 2026.
30: If he's in this type of form, boys, South are going to be a problem.
29: Murray scores another beautiful individual try.
0: South have almost been perfect this first half.
29: Nice flat pass. Tino will score. That's better. The Gold Coast Titans have a try.
30: They definitely needed that to stop the bleeding.
2: It's all South, baby. 28-6 over the Gold Coast Titans as Triple M rocks the footy. And Mitre 10 Trade. 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It's for true tradies, Mitre 10. South's 28, Gold Coast Titans 6. 0457 10 1049. Rabbitohs have won their last 10 against the Titans. In fact, the Titans have not beaten South here since 2009. There's a choice hotel.

0: still have 40 minutes to go in this contest, but boy, I'm looking forward to the next game. The Roosters and the Dolphins, a genuine top four clash. Dolphins trying to stay a hold of that top four. They know if they don't get the result, the Sharks and some other teams are pushing up from behind them as well. So what a little bit of a treat we have before the finals kick off with this heavyweight battle. Could be the game of the weekend.
1: Yeah, it's...
2: Who are you tipping, Wado? Sorry, mate.
3: No, you're all
0: right. I think the Dolphins... Sorry. I think the Roosters after last week, the loss against the Tigers, they'll be looking to bounce back. But it's a big watch for the Titans. The Dolphins, because they're relatively young in terms of finals experience. But this is a little bit of a test run, an audition for them. It'll be finals-like quality.
1: Yeah.
0: They would expect to learn a lot from this game. And a result gives them so much confidence heading into... the next few weeks at the pointy end of the season. So I'm really looking forward to it.
1: I'd love the Dolphins to get into Allianz and ambush them tonight. Like, I just would like to see it. I don't look at the Dolphins and I think the Roosters win tonight, right? But I'd just love them to surprise me and be that side that gets in there. Yep, we know how silky you guys are and we know what you can do with the ball. But play dirty. When I say play dirty, play a tough style. You know the Roosters are going to come after you. Their pack was embarrassed last week, absolutely embarrassed against the Tigers. So they're going to come out of a gun, and it'd just be good to see them come in there and just get a nice win before the semis, Wado.
0: Hey, we look at this game, and I know it's a team sport, but you look at some of the individual matchups. But just in the back line alone, Tedesco versus De Hemmer, Toye and Farnworth, Luongani Tawaze, Cobbo, and Sammy Walker, Izzy Katoa. Like that.
1: The game.
0: We haven't even got to the forwards yet. Mm. It's going to be a brilliant game of football. I hope we see a semi-final-like game. Both teams, just like I said, it's a little bit of an audition for a couple of weeks maybe.
2: Yeah, that game, just another reminder, it is on Triple M and or Listener. So you can get that game if you're working away. Just getting correspondence, one of rugby league's great imposters, Brett Rodwell, former Illawarra Steelers fullback, came to the Rabbitohs. He virtually arrived at South with a balaclava on. Took about $600,000 back to Wollongong. Never seen again. One of the true imposters of the world. Forget about Milli Vanilli. Forget about the bloke that bends spoons. This bloke is an industrial strength imposter. And he lives in Wollongong. And his name is Brett Rodwell. So here come the Gold Coast Titans now out onto the field.
0: That's a fierce brain.
2: He loves it. He loves it. Here come the Titans. South 28, Gold Coast 6. Adam Jackson has been in the sheds. And we'll get hold of him very shortly and get a halftime report to see what Josh Hannay said to them. And interesting to find out what Wayne had to say to his troops. It all went to plan, but as Grubby made the point, they tend to nod off a little bit at times. Souths certainly did when they got to 28-0. And they will kick off this half. Jamie Humphreys was virtually on the plane to Perth, but decided against that. Kinney. And then for Tino Fasuamalaawi, who's brought down. And at the play the ball, Pasco, Big Mo Fortuwaka at first receiver again. I tell you what, they've got a mountain to climb here. The Gold Coast side. This is Morin, the former Doggies player. And back to the centre now for Randall. Let's go to the sideline for Bob Jane. Here is Adam Jackson.
4: Yeah, the halftime message from Josh Hannay, the Gold Coast Titans coach, essentially switch on. He put that poor start down to a lack of concentration in the middle, really gave some of the forwards a bit of a rev up. We need to work hard to level out this possession rate. Rabbitohs had so much possession in the first half that we gifted to them, and they will be a team that punishes us. Wayne Bennett, short and sharp, as always, remain focused. We lost control that back end of the first half. Need to remain focused. And I'll just keep an eye on too when we'll see Latrell. So maybe in about 15 minutes, likely to see Latrell on the field if all goes to plan.
2: Okay, says Latrell there, just doing a couple of little warm-ups.
0: Wonder what position he will come on as. Go
2: three. Yeah.
1: I think he'll go center, and Duncan might go back row, and you Aiken off, possibly.
0: I like it, Joshy. That's why you're in the halves, mate.
2: It's a tough one. Over the halfway line. Triton Raider. And the ball is given to Sullivan. And coming down for Kinney to take it on the fall and stopped by David.

0: Fafita, who still looks cranky at his old team. And played then to come across to Sami. And Sami is met by Humphreys, 20 metres out. Keanu Kinney is now limping.
1: Kinney might go off and maybe let Trump come off for him. Even out the teams a little bit.
2: Oh, draining.
0: Here's Sami, 90's own side of the halfway line, tackle four. Out of dummy half, that's a good little run from the number nine, Pasco. Gets up and plays it, but Tino's got it. And then it goes out to Campbell, who kicks this one down and straight into the arms of Dufty, the fullback, who comes back before Tino Fasuamalaawi brings him down. Already a good crowd starting to gather at Allianz Stadium, from all reports. That'll be a great game.
1: Some of our own staff have actually ducked off a little bit earlier, haven't they, to get out there in time.
0: Yes, to beat the crowd. Played to Humphreys. Then back to the centre, Cody Walker gave a little flat pass away to Ewan Aitken, who plays it on tackle four. Sullivan, and then to Totola, who's at the halfway line before he brings it down. Last play, three gone, second half. Triton Raiders scoreboard out to Cody Walker. But this one looks to be in the Rabbitohs' hands. And if it is, semi-finals, the Rabbitohs are bound for finals footy.
1: Wayne Bennett will be super happy with that set. Nice and controlled. Simple out of the backfield. Cody Walker kicks down deep off his left foot. And they're getting kick chase down there, pinning the opposition in their own half. And just got to rinse and repeat that as we see an error. Oh, almost an error. That's what you're looking for.
0: Here's Keanu Kinney. And he's brought down on the third play. And he'll play it to Pasco again. Then to Tino Fasuamalaawi. And he takes some stopping, the big fella. Five his own side of the halfway line. At the play, the ball, Pasco. Randall to Campbell. Campbell wanted to give it to Patston. Patston overran him. And they're just inside South Territory. Last play, Lachlan Ilias. And it's coming down and taken beautifully by Dufty, who'll play it 15 metres out. And then for Whiten to run up once again. Keep those texts coming in, 0457 10 1049. Look, I'm only joking about Brett Rodwell, all those complaints. He's a dear friend of mine and has been for about 30 years. Used to work on a brekkie show with him back in the old days in the Gong. Here's Cam Murray over the halfway line.
3: Right line, hold. Go forward.
0: And then played to Humphreys again. Then to Hubner, who got it away to Totola over the halfway and brought down just inside Gold Coast Titans territory. We're keeping you up, are we, Grubby? There's a kick from Cody Walker. Coming down for Kinney, and he takes it on the full and takes the tackle.
2: I know David Fafita's been brilliant in attack, boys, but even his kick chase, you know he's on when he's doing the little things right. And every single time Kinney's gone up to get that ball, he's absolutely ragdolled him. I love that intent from him. That's the Fafita South are going to need if they're going to go deep into this competition.
0: Sami now up toward the halfway line.
3: Let's go, Jack. Go straight. Right side, David, come on. Three.
0: Back in field now, Randall, and then for Tino Fasuamalaawi. Will he offload? No, it's tackle number four.
3: Go for Ewan.
0: Pasco. Ilias got a pass away to Morin, who's forced to take the tackle. Inside South's half. Ilias again from 42 metres out. Up goes the kick. Under it is Dufty.
2: Sure.
0: And Dufty is met by Mo Fortuaka. And then Alex Johnson out of dummy half. Hasn't got a try yet today.
1: Well, I was thinking that. He's been a bit quiet.
0: Yeah.
1: He hasn't had to do much. All their breaks and points have come through the middle from real poor defence. Pierre Murray, he's had three clean line breaks. I don't think even he would remember the last time he had three clean line breaks in a game. Maybe when he was back playing under 13 somewhere.
0: Yeah. Alex Johnson?
1: No, Cam Murray.
0: Oh, Cam Murray, I beg your pardon.
1: He scored four tries in a game. That's four line breaks.
0: Who did Cam Murray play for? Wombat, Southeastern, Mascot maybe?
2: You wake up.
0: Hey, never mind about me. You just stop yawning. There's Cody Walker. Keanu Kinney does well to get behind that and pick it up. Triple M Mitsubishi Triton Raider. Thanks to the Triton Raider, break new ground. from 74,990 drive away for private buyers, loaded with all the fruit. Upgraded new tougher features for Australia's toughest terrain. The Triton Raider takes you further off-road. And the play the ball is Ilias. This is Sharpley. Teddy's own side of halfway. Played then to the dummy half, Pasco. Does well. He hasn't stopped trying. Filthy Phil Sami. 11 metres inside Rabbitohs territory. 15 metres. Well, the tackle count restarts. Randall and Sharpley again.
2: Two good carries there from Sharpley. Got him on the front foot. Good impact off the bench.
0: Ilias and Randall goes inside the 20 on the Choice Hotel stats. 7.5 gone second half. Now, Ilias again. Campbell left side. Kinney chimes in. Brimson for the corner. Oh, beautiful defence. Graham to stop him. A Mick delivery, well played moment. 2 metres out. Sami is there. Lobs one back infield to Campbell. Gets the pass away then on to Randall, who does well, but brought down by Kalau Matangi. Last play of the set. And look who goes from dummy half. Pasco deserves one. And he gets one right beside the post. A little bit of a comeback from 28-0 to 28-10. The Titans score a try.
1: A good period there from the Titans. South Sydney, you mentioned Wayne Bennett would be happy with them keeping it simple and kicking down into their half and getting in for set in that grind. The Titans stuck with it, and it was Pasco who earned the six again, up into good field position. It was a great carry. Who was that? Was it Randall there who ducked through the line? Yeah, Randall who ducked through the line and just scattered the defensive line a bit. Got up and played the ball nice and fast. And Pasco on the last play just said, I've had enough of this, I'm taking them on myself, and we got through, Grubby.
2: Yeah, it was very Cam Murray-like from Randall. He's done it three times today and got underneath. But that set, you know, I mentioned it sharply, two really good carries, but straight through the middle. I feel they've had a little bit of joy. Philip Sami comes in, tries to find some work, and Pasco, he loves the ball when it's near the try line, and we can see here what all the South fans have been waiting for. Trell about to come on maroon.
0: So South 28, Gold Coast 12. Let's go down to you for Bob Jane on the sideline. Jacko.
4: Yeah, you can hear the massive roar behind me, the crowd up and about, because Latrell Mitchell is on the sideline. They've got the interchange card, so interesting to see who comes off for him, but we'll see that momentarily. And yeah, Ollie Pasco has been a shining light, I think, for the Gold Coast Titans in a rather poor season. I think he's got to be right up there for Rookie of the Year voting for the NRL at the Dally M Awards.
0: Now, Latrell Mitchell has missed the last 12 games, but he will come straight back into this one, ready to go. South 28, Gold Coast 12 on the Triton Raiders scoreboard. And just quickly, while I've got a minute, Wado, what did you think of that kickoff thing the other night? I think it's a debacle.
1: Yeah, I want to see a bit more of it. And I want to understand the reasoning behind it. If it's just to add another tactical element to the game, I could probably understand why they want to trial it. But if it's coming in to mitigate the result, as you see a shift here to the right.
0: Piumayani back in field. Don't you feel that kickoff thing completely changes rugby league? It completely changes the game.
1: The two things I don't know, as you see the Titans, would you get back to this game? The Titans are rolling. We'll get to it, Maroon, don't worry.
0: Okay, here we go now. Pasco goes straight up the middle and gets caught. But this is a good set after points, which we won't see if they change the rule. Tackle five, left side Randall, Ilias, left side again, Brimson. He's got his winger Sami. He might have given it too early. The ball comes back to Paston, who kicks it up on tackle five. Comes back to the centre, then straightens up, then throws one back across. Picked up by Sharpley. Sharpley turns, gets it away to Ilias. Ilias fires a pass off to Morin. Morin puts a kick in for his winger. His winger did no. And it goes over the sideline. So it's a big anti-climax. South 28, Gold Coast 12.
1: That was a great set after points. Had a little bit of a sugar hit of energy here, the Titans, and created an opportunity out there on the left. Just couldn't execute it. Shift back out here to the right, and Morin, of all people, finds a kick. Just wasn't weighted well enough, as you see Latrell make his way under the field. And back to that kickoff rule. Oh, he smashed.
0: Latrell got sandwiched. And it was Morin and the big fella Fortuaka Maybe we'll talk about the kickoff thing after the... It's probably a bigger discussion, boys. I apologise for putting you in that position. We'll do it in the post-game.
1: From Moran up underneath the ball. I suppose you've been out for 12 weeks. It's not necessarily a bad thing to get smashed at first.
2: Yeah.
1: Tackle, you carry right because you go, righto, I'm back now. That's the worst that can happen. Let's get into it.
0: So now the ball is with... So Cam Murray went off. Latrell came on. Just inside Gold Coast territory, Jaden Sullivan puts a kick. We've all got one eye on the ball and one eye on Latrell Mitchell. Back after 12 games, Keanu Kinney gets away from one, gets away from another, fires a pass away to Sami, and Sullivan clipped him high. And Sami thought, maybe I could have kept going. But the momentum has completely swung in this game. And it's now with the Titans who trail 28-12.
2: Yeah, it sure has. And Kinney's got his fingerprints all over it. Beautiful show and go here. Beats about three South players. And then Philip Sami really, really coming in for some work in the middle of the field. When Pascoe's having little darts out of dummy half, Philip Sami's there next to go straight through the middle.
1: He wouldn't have kept going, didn't he, Grubby?
2: He did.
1: He had big claw on the tongue in front of him, and maybe Jack White in retreat. He loves the broken field. Instead, I know they get the penalty, but it's a set line now.
0: Now Brimson and Campbell and Mofor Tawaka. And 12 gone, second half.
3: You and Sean!
1: See what, Marino, if they can find one here.
0: Played to Pascoe. This kid's been good since he got out there. Sharply.
2: Big thing, isn't he?
0: Isn't he a big fella? Played now. Comes across to Mofor Tawaka. Inside the 20. Puts it in reverse. 15 metres out. And gets up and plays it to Pascoe. Back toward the centre. Randall. Inside the 10. Can't get away from Ewan Aitken. And he brings him down 5 metres out on tackle 4. Right in front of the post. Then it's played to Pascoe. Campbell. Little pass to Patston. Gets up. They don't hold on to him. Over the line goes Patston. And he's held up over the line. Great defence out. David Fifita got underneath him. The Gold Coast are throwing everything at South. And only if we'd seen a little bit more of that in 2026 from the Titans. But back to the 10-metre line, they will play it. And the dummy half is Pascoe. And Randall is there again. Ilias will kick on play 5. Out goes, up goes the winger. It's De Groot, in fact. It ricochets to Keanu Kinney. And then out to Thayer Mayani. But I've got a feeling this is going to be no try. He's claiming a try. Referee's called it a try. We need to check there's no knock-on in the air.
1: It's got to be a knock-on there, surely. It was ricocheting around.
2: He's confident.
1: The referee pointed straight to the spot. A little bit of confusion here as the last play. Ilias, he puts it up. It's a good kick. I was hard on him in the first half about not getting in the right area. He did there. That's got to go forward, hasn't it? From De Groot into Latrell.
2: No.
0: I don't know that there is a knock on there on the Harvey Norman replay. Maybe this tells us.
2: It's a better kick. I think it's gone backwards, Wader. Because Latrell's behind De Groot.
1: And then it ricochets off Latrell back into Latrell. He sort of juggles it, does he? He's the first. So it goes up De Groot. It comes down. It hits Latrell there.
2: Yeah.
1: I don't know.
2: Can he take it off it, though?
0: Well,
2: it's an interesting one, isn't it?
0: We've looked
2: it's
0: beyond
2: like a
0: that.
2: Pickball machine.
1: Probably for the game. To keep it open, I'd be happy to try. This is it. So
0: now there's it. That's a knockback.
1: That's backwards, but then it touches the group. There.
2: Does that touch Johnson? Does that touch Johnson's arm here, boys?
1: I don't know.
0: I think it's a knockback, and knockback twice, and...
1: Let's leave it to the guy in the bunker. Whatever decision he comes up with, I promise... I'll back you on this one, mate.
0: Well, look, I can't see a knock-on. I wish there was, but...
2: Leave it to the professionals,
0: yes.
2: Boys.
0: Harvey Norman replay. Let the robots do the work at home if you've got a lawn or a pool. Let the robots do the work. Australia's complete outdoor robotics ecosystem is available now at Harvey Norman. Try confirmed. Try confirmed to the big winger, Fayamani, a late inclusion into this game. Siali Fayamani scores, and they've gone from 28-0 to 28-16 with quite an easy kick to come. The Gold Coast Titans are back in this one.
2: Just the difference, Wade, though, in the kick.
1: Yeah.
2: We're into Lockie Ilias about putting pressure on his team, 7 tackle set, puts it on the spot, and you can come up with points.
0: Campbell not wasting any time. He needs to be putting them over, but he's missed that one. 28-12, South lead the Gold Coast Titans. Down to you on the sideline for Bob Jane Jacko.
4: Yeah, finally the local fans have something to cheer about. You're right with that pinball analogy. It's almost like we're at time zone down the road at Surface Paradise. That ball going back and forth. Just confirmation too on this Rabdos reshuffle with Luttrell coming on. So Cam Murray has come off, and as Josh Reynolds predicted, so Talis Duncan has gone from the centres to that left edge back row position, and Luttrell is a traditional left centre spot next to Alex Johnston.
0: Okay, Mitsubishi Triton Raider break new ground. There's the kickoff. Possession. Boy, oh boy, it's swung. Last 10 minutes, Titans have had 70% of the ball. And, of course, remember, we have Dolphins, Roosters on Triple M and Listener. You might be listening to a Triple M where they don't have the game. You can flick over to Listener. Ben Dobbin leads the call team with pretty boy Ryan Girdler. Hard man Shane Webke. They did tell me who's on the sideline. Channel 7, Charlie. Charlie White, it's only a rort if you're not in on it. Tackle four, played four. To Randall, given to Keanu Kinney. Keanu gets the pass to Ilias. Ilias goes to Morin. Morin, well, they just need to keep this kind of play up, because at the very least, we're seeing some good tries. There's the kick from Ilias, and Dufty's under a bit of pressure here. Takes it beautifully. He's been good today, Dufty, and then brought down by Campbell.
1: This is what they do, Maroon, the Titans. They show you glimpses, and we see Luttrell in for his second carry. A lot of attention from the Gold Coast defenders. They show you glimpses of how exciting and how much promise they have, the Titans. But then we get periods of that first half where they're missing one-on-one tackles in the middle of the field. And basically, well, that's a high tackle, is it not?
0: Tackle four, Dufty will play it. Back to Humphreys, to Tola, and went across to Sullivan, Walker. Walker then got the pass to Whiten. Rabbitohs inside Gold Coast Titans end on tackle five for Fita. Cody Walker's kick is high and placed beautifully for the chase. Up goes the big fella Fiamano, comes down without it, but it goes backwards. Keanu Kinney cleans it up. Keanu's away. Oh, Keanu's away. Keanu's gone right through, and he's brought down on the halfway line. Wow, he is a game changer. Plays it right on the halfway line. Lockie Ilias into South Territory. South 28, Gold Coast 16. Surely that's a penalty. Play on six tackles. Here's AJ Brimson. Then it goes to Sami. Sami tries to fend away from Sullivan. Now they've got field position. They were down 28-0. Now it's 28-16. Ball comes to Randall. Randall to Sharpley. Then to Tino Fasulmalaavi. Shrugs out of a tackle. The little man, Talis Duncan, hands on. 10 metres out. 20 metres out. You better make that. Ilias to the centre now. Randall, who's been so good, right on the 10-metre line on tackle three. Still 23 minutes left in this game. It's played. It goes to Campbell. It goes to Kinney. He's going to get caught with obstruction, so he just... The sniper got him from the grandstand, and he'll play it 10 metres out on play number four. Then a dummy half, Brimson. Campbell, away to Randall again, and Randall is brought down. So 9 metres out, tackle five, last play. It goes to Ilias. It goes to Jalen De Groot. De Groot's going to try and offload, but he can't. He's smothered. He's sandwiched. Changeover South ball.
2: Yeah, a really nice read there from Alex Johnston. Had to come up with the up and in jam. I just like what the Gold Coast Titans are doing. You mentioned it before, boys. They're just winning the battle at the moment.
1: I know they didn't get a result there, but you just got to look at the body language of South Sydney. A lot of hands on hips. They're bunched around the plate of ball. We need to complete one defensive set here, and you'll get the ball back and have some more opportunity.
0: Alex Johnston takes the tackle, and Brandon Smith coming back on. He was on fire in his first stint. Ewan Aitken will play it to Sullivan on tackle three. Sean Kepi now for South. Still his own side of the halfway line. Cam Murray coming back as well. Kaloa Matangi, Sullivan, Walker. Walker's gone through. The old fella's brought down right on the halfway line on play number five. It'll be played to Graham. Graham goes back to Sullivan. Sullivan will kick. But again, Keanu Kinney not under a lot of pressure. Takes it about 10 metres out. Geez, good in the broken field. Gets a pass away to his winger. And the big fella Farmani is brought down 20 short of the halfway line. Ilias again. Keanu Kinney. Gee, they want to sign this bloke long term.
1: He just bounces around the field. I'm trying to think of a comparison to any other players from the past, but he's got his own style, doesn't he? Smaller stature, but he bounces and spins and jinks around and just makes players miss tackles around him.
2: Just speaking about South Sydney boys, and you see Cam Murray coming back onto the field, but this is the period that they got to fix, because every time he seems to go off the field, their middle, it just goes in a bit of disarray. So finals footy's coming up. The middle's got to hold up when he's off the field.
0: Last play of this set, and there's the kick coming down. The chase is good, though. Oh, well, Campbell got there first, but then knocked it on. So 20 minutes and 30 seconds left. Triton Raiders scoreboard, South 28, Gold Coast 16.
1: And again, that's fine. A great kick. Campbell gets up and competes. Doesn't come down with it, but they get the ball back. They have South Sydney playing the ball again in their own 10-metre line. Another clean set of six, and just get that ball back and keep this pressure on. This is what the good teams like Penrith and the Roosters just do to you.
0: 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David Fifita. And the cheese is a dummy half. Keon Koloamatangi. Right on the halfway line. On tackle four. Smith is there. Dufty now. Dufty straight through the middle. And brought down 15 metres inside Titans end on tackle five. Last play. Cody will work that left side. No, he decides to kick. And the chase is good. Oh, Keanu Kinney again saves the day. Oh, geez, a good player to watch, Keanu Kinney. Harvey Norman replay. They got a penalty here. I think Keanu got the high shot.
2: No, he's so brave. He's so small, so brave. And if there's any young kid out there that's, you know, a small fullback, or it's just a small in stature, just watch this bloke week in, week out. Puts his body on the line for his team. And there's a nice little grubber in behind the line there from Cody Walker. And the big bad Latrell Mitchell was chasing, but a good old-fashioned clothesline there. And, oh no, he's on report. Nah, he'll be fine. He won't get anything.
1: That's a fine.
2: Well, you pay it for him, Maroon.
0: Throw Mitchell on report. I'll pay it for him if I have to. Is that illegal? Is that legal? Blade to Pasco, and here's...
1: I think he's right, mate. He's got enough, don't
0: worry. Oh, yeah, I think you'll be able to pay it. Yeah. Here's Fasul Malawi playing it to Pasco again, then sharply brings it up the middle, brought down Tenney's own side of the halfway line. Still 28-16, South lead the Titans. Now, this is Brimson at the halfway line. And if you're late to this game, South did lead 28-0 in the first 28 minutes. So that's a long time between tries for the red and greens. There's Pasco, tries to kick over the top. Ball has come loose, picked up by the fullback Dufty. Gets away from one and is brought down 21 metres out from his own line. We'll play it back to Cody Walker, Alex Johnson.
3: Tino, clear him!
0: And
3: back here, Aroma.
0: Fifita coming off the field. We'll catch up with Jacko on the sideline in just a second. For Bob Jane T-Marts. And, of course, Bob Jane T-Marts epic drive sale is on now. BobJane.com.au. Whiten for South. Just his own side of the half. Play number four. We'll get up and play it back there. Brandon Smith, Cam Murray. Murray is brought down inside Gold Coast Titans territory. Last play of this set. The cheese. And Cody runs to the line. Basts it back inside there to Jaden Sullivan. He's away. He's only going to beat Sami. He throws a pass, but it's intercepted by Campbell. Well, Jaden Sullivan was more surprised than anyone, the space he was in. Here's the filthy man now, Phil Sami. 15 metres out. As we look at him on the Harvey Norman replay, Jaden Sullivan, he put on the goosey.
2: Yeah, it's a beautiful play there from Cody Walker, realising that the Titans player at A there was off. He got caught offside, went straight at him, and as all good halfbacks do, Sullivan backing up on the middle. I thought he might have done a little chip and chase there and backed himself maroon.
0: So now Jalen DeGroote. And then Keanu Kinney again is brought down by Smith. So the clock winds down just a little. 16 and a half to go. 12 points in it. Bai is back out there. He's just his own side of the halfway line.
1: Big six again there on the last tackle.
0: Morin.
1: Smith caught offside.
0: We'll get up and play it. Dummy half, Pasco. That pass looked forward from Ilias to Tino Fasulmalawi. She was seeing a lot of forward pass. Is that another rule now, Peter Volandis? Is that okay now? Here's Campbell. He got it away to Kinney, who got it away to Brimson, who's brought down by Graham 12 metres out. What have we got? No, we've seen a forward pass. See,
2: I heard you.
0: PVL heard me and texted through the referee. And Liam, referee Liam Kennedy's called a forward pass.
2: And if anything, that was probably not a forward. That's probably the closest I'm being back all
0: Well, that's
2: day.
0: Just the pull I've got.
2: But it's... This is the difference between the good sides and, you know, the sides down the bottom of the ladder. Just that skill level, that last pass class. Every time South goes their edges, it's bang, bang, bang, quick passing. Everyone knows their role. But a couple of times today, Wado, there's been forward passes, people not knowing their roles, and the Titans just got to get better at that for longer periods in the game.
0: Now, Brandon Smith, Alex Johnson. Tighter mowing the lawn and clearing the pool. Let the robots do the work. Australia's complete outdoor robotics ecosystem is available now at Harvey Norman, a robotics ecosystem. Ball is played. Walker, Talis Duncan, Rabbitohs are marching towards finals football. Oh, yeah. 10 their own side of the halfway line. Play to the cheese. Cam Murray at first receiver. Sullivan's there. Sullivan straightens up and brought down just his own side of the halfway line. Play number four. Then Smith goes left side. Keon Kalaomatangi. Will he get the pass away? No, it's the last play of this set. And he's going to play it now to Brandon Smith. It goes to Cody Walker. So he's going to kick in behind Kinney and it'll find touch. 0457101049.
3: What do you want it?
0: Les says middle. I'm out in my 68 Mustang listening to you clowns. Well, thank you, Les. Unfortunately, you're driving a Mustang, but hey, we love you anyway. Now Campbell and then Jalen DeGroote. We'll get up and play it to Campbell and then Filthy Phil Sami. And I think they're going to get a penalty here, yeah. Tackle was, I think, just high. Brandon Smith gets up, blowing up. Sami and Brandon Smith are having words.
3: Yeah.
0: A challenge. Okay.
3: Some decision of a penalty for a high tackle.
2: Sami said something, he hit him in the head or something. Let's see.
1: Something's happened to him. Brandon Smith's got up and challenged. He's unhappy with maybe something in the tackle.
2: Oh, mate.
5: There's shoulder contact to the head of Sami. This is in the report space. So Brandon Smith will be placed on the report and the challenge will be unsuccessful.
0: Why would he challenge that on the Harvey Norman replay? What did you see there, Grubby?
2: Well, his shoulders directly hit Sami in the head. And that's forceful. Usually that's a 10 in the bin this year. But look.
1: Well, I don't know. I thought there was something maybe that happened after the fact. But he's got that one completely wrong. Like,
2: but why is he challenged?
1: He's lucky he hasn't been put in the bin as a result of the challenge.
0: Yeah. Unbelievable.
2: Yeah, he got away with it.
0: Unbelievable. Oh, wait. That's one of the dumbest challenges I've seen, with respect.
1: With respect. Just because you say with respect after a comment like that doesn't mean it's respect.
2: I know. It's actually worse.
0: It's like when people say, you know, don't take this the wrong way, but you're a wanker. Now, how am I supposed to take that? But the wrong way. Don't take this the wrong way. Do people say that?
2: But you are.
0: Here's Pascoe and Campbell, and then it comes back in field. And we've got a fresh player out there. It's Adama Ho getting up to play it. Tino Fasumalaawi, and then to Ilias, and then to Morin. I think they're going to be too late to the party today, the Gold Coast. 13 minutes left. They need 12. Cooper Bye. Oh, big hit there. From an angry block of cheese. He got Randall. Tackle five now. Campbell inside the 20. Runs it. Gets it to Brimson. Back inside for Filthy Phil Sami. Sami says, I'll kick it. No, I won't. I don't know what Filthy Phil's had a brain explosion. And starts blowing up. And then takes the tackle.
1: Pascoe impeded one of the South's defenders as he was cutting back across infield. You're seeing a replay there of Brandon Smith. Absolutely giving everything in the kitchen sink to Randall. But Sami knew even if he'd gone through there and scored the try, it would have been brought back for an obstruction. So, well, here we go, an error. A no challenge
0: for him. Dear. Matt Dufty has made an error in the play the ball, and as Wado said, no challenge. No Harvey Norman captain's challenge. An engraved invitation for the Gold Coast Titans back into this game.
2: Just inviting them back in, aren't they, Murray?
0: Yes.
2: This second half has been nowhere near as clinical. Duffy's been brilliant all game, comes up with the error there, but...
0: You see...
1: Grubby, I'd love to hear your opinion. Like, Campbell, quality player, he's done a lot of just catch pass over on that left side. at this stage of the game, I'd love to see him rip off his left foot and just try and take this defensive line on.
2: Well, he's got one of the best in the game, left foot.
0: It's Brimson inside the 20 again. So 12 to go, South 28, Gold Coast 16. Mitsubishi Triton Raider scoreboard. Cooper Bai goes inside the 10. And the Rabbitohs have not scored in this second half. Blade then to Pasco. Back inside Tino for Suomalaawi. The big bloke is brought down. 1 metre out from the South line on tackle three. And at the play the ball, Pasco goes long to Campbell. And Graham comes up and smothers AJ Brimson. Well played, Mick delivery, well played moment. Play number four, played to Phil Sami. Back inside it's Campbell. On tackle four, they go short. But they haven't, this has not been a good set. 9 metres out, last tackle. Played to Brimson. Back in field it comes to Lockie Elias. He puts a kick out across the post. It's too big. And up goes Latrell Mitchell and takes it on the full. So Lachlan Elias, a big moment and unsuccessful play there from Lockie Elias against his old club. Here it is on the Harvey Norman replay. Grubby, just too big.
2: Yeah, we've said it before. That's two crucial moments in this game where a halfback, it's your job to put him on a dime there. You can't do it every time, but you'd rather be short than deep. Pull it up that little bit shorter and give your chases time. De Groot, he's been brilliant in the air. Give him a chance. That's all you have to do.
0: Dufty is on the halfway line. Smith is there. And Smith goes out of dummy half. Waito, can I suggest, Grubby, that a field goal would do it for South here if they're a little bit out of petrol? Here's Cam Murray, away from one Cam, and brought down 30 metres out on play four. The cheese is a dummy half. Cody Walker gets away from Ilias. Latrell taps it on. Back to Latrell. Latrell gets a pass inside. Talis Duncan's going to be held up. No, he's not. Talis Duncan gets a try. Latrell is out there. And Latrell gets a try assist. Liam Kennedy set this up. I don't know how he could say no try. I saw the ball on the grass, Waito.
1: Just listening to the referee there, he's just questioning whether he lost possession on the put down, but there was some fancy work in the leader. There was nothing really doing down that short side.
5: Play leading up to this. Clear the contact and possession is initially maintained by Talis Duncan.
0: Yes, yes, yes. And try. See a problem there, Grubby?
2: No, I don't see a problem. He took a while to get there.
5: To see whether Talis Duncan,
2: but the good ones, they finish him.
5: What we've seen so far, he has both hands on the ball.
2: Ooh, you can't 100% see it ever on the ground.
0: Went up, no try.
2: So I'm not sure if they can overturn. But that looks like on the ground to me.
5: Angles available. Talis Duncan maintained possession of the ball and got it to the ground. Yeah. We have a decision.
2: I want to see the Harvey Norman replay here, boys, of Latrell Mitchell's hands.
1: Yeah. Just a tap on.
2: Unbelievable. And this is a class. This is what he does. He brings class to your team, and you come up with tries out of nothing. And I thought the big fella was going to get over himself there, but beautiful backup play on the inside from Duncan. But it's last tackle. They've been going down this left a bit.
1: It was clunky, wasn't it? But then just that moment there, like they ran into a dead end. There was nothing really doing. Cody Walker, he was wrapped up, but he finds the offload to Latrell. And who was it that came in to try and shut it down? Tried to make that one-on-one tackle, but Latrell with his class, just a tap on. Yeah, there it was to Alex Johnson. And all of a sudden, AJ's in space. He's got a nice little flick pass back on the inside to Latrell, who again finds another offload to Talis Duncan. That's pretty special. And Maroon, you're asking for the 1 point, as we see Latrell's kicked, waved away. It's a little bit rusty, but it'd be better for the run. They say, we'll see you your 1 point. We'll raise you a try, mate.
0: They said, hold my beer. South 32, Gold Coast 16. South's fans, and there's probably a million of them up and down the east coast of Australia, you are going to the finals in 2026. Let's go down to the sideline. Jacko.
4: Yeah, it was poor on Lockie Elias, who came out of the line there to try to shut down Cody Walker. He was unable to do it. and he got the offload away to Johnston, and Latrell Mitchell helped finish it off with Tellis Duncan. But I can tell you the Rabbitohs placed themselves in a very dangerous situation. So with 20 minutes left in this match, as the ball scrambles down, with 20 minutes left, they used up their eighth interchange when Cam Murray came on. So they've got no substitutions left, Rabbitohs, so they kind of dodged a bullet scoring that try to ice the game.
0: Okay, Jacko, now you're still featuring on Channel 9 News in Brisbane.
4: That's it, 6 o'clock news every night.
0: We've got this text through Tanya from, do you say Auchenflower? Is that how you say it?
4: Yeah, correct. Brisbane suburb, Auchenflower.
0: Tanya from Auchenflower says, saw Jacko on the Channel 9 News. Sexy. Ooh. In capital letters. Here's Dufty now. And he's dropped it, Dufty. And it's picked up by AJ Brimson. And away goes AJ. And away goes AJ. Over the 20, over the 10, but it might be too little too late. It's going to be a try. 32-20, 8 to go. AJ Brimson. AJ Brimson gets a try on the Triton Raiders scoreboard. South 32, Gold Coast 20, 8 to go. Maybe it's too little too late.
2: Yeah, we've still got the wheels. AJ. South go to the right edge and Dufty comes up with the drop ball, but Brimson, look, there was a few South plays in the picture, but when he puts the afterburners on, he's very, very fast. And once again, South just come up with an error after points, and Dufty has had a couple in the last couple of minutes, just not, you know, putting him to the sword, Wado, and this will hurt you in a big game.
1: Yeah, and again, they'll be happy with the result, but plenty still to look at. There's a couple errors, like you said, Joshy, from Dufty the last probably 10 minutes or so, and just inviting teams and with opportunity to come back at you. And better for them to happen now, and you learn from it. Try and iron them out of your game, because in September you don't want to be losing or costing yourself with a couple of errors like that.
0: Here's Preston Campbell, 81% on the Pertec kick predictor. He's kicked it. South 32, Gold Coast 22. Jacko, I meant to ask you earlier, is that a print of Jai on the front of the Gold Coast Titans jersey? It is. Well, that's a wonderful touch, Jacko.
4: Yeah, it's a limited edition jersey, and they'll auction off all the jerseys after full time, so you can get online and buy them if you want. And all proceeds will go to Jai and his family. But I get the feeling this game may not be over. So two tries in 7 minutes against the Rabbitohs side with no interchanges left, and they're clearly fatigued, and maybe we might get a grandstand finish.
0: Oh, well, you could be right here, mate, on the sideline for Bob Jane. Yeah, you see, I make the point again here, boys. You're the experts, but you see where this kickoff thing would ruin all this? Go
1: one. I don't like it. No. I said that already.
2: Yeah, I can't stand it. So why?
0: But I mean, why are we even? Well, we're discussing it because we're trialing it in the NRL. Sami, he gets a pass away to Kinney. Kinney gets a very ordinary pass back to Brimson, who does well to clean it up. South 32, Gold Coast 22. And he's going to get up and play it back. You two are carrying on like a couple of old Sheilas. Then back in field to Sami. Sami goes up toward the old, I can say it, over the halfway line. With respect. Don't take this the wrong way. Play number four. Pascoe is there. Now Cooper Bye. Bye gets it away to Willius. He gets it away to Keanu Kinney again, who runs into Cody Walker. Oh, what a finish! South 32, Gold Coast 22. 6 minutes to go. Here's Lockie Ilias. Up goes the kick. Maybe Mo Fortuaka took off too early and taken beautifully by the man, Matty Dufty, down there at fullback. Gets away from one. And then he's caught by Tino Fasulmala Awi. 5 minutes, 52 to go. 10 points the difference. Played to Cody Walker. Given to Alex Johnson. South led 28-0. It's now 32-22. With 6 minutes or just under remaining. Now Graham.
3: Tino hands off. Mark Square.
0: He'll get up and play it back to Brandon Smith. And then Jackie Boy Whiten, who's nine side of the own side of the halfway line. Back inside to Keon Kalaumatungi. Triple M and Listener. Dolphins Roosters live. Ben Dobbin leads the call team. Last play. Back now for Latrell. Latrell's kick. Swirling around up there in the blue sky, comes down, bounces over the head of the winger Faumeanu and goes over the touchline.
2: Well, I'll tell you one thing, boys, Latrell must be feeling all right because he's had a kick at goal. He's put up that massive floater bomb there, and I know he's only played 30 or so minutes later, but he definitely looks pretty fit coming into this game.
1: Yeah, and he's probably got everything that he wanted out of this game and everything that Wayne Bennett wanted. He got an early touch. He got some nice physical contact into him. He got dished that first run, but not always a bad thing getting out and getting that contact. A couple of classy touches and just getting back up to speed and your timing back. Great times for South Sydney. You know, 1 week to go against... We know how big next week's clash will be against the Roosters, but then we do or die the week after.
0: Here's Campbell. Campbell's gone through. Campbell needs support. Gets the pass then on to Pasco. They're 28 metres out. Maybe a knock on.
1: Could be and, trouble here, Pasco.
0: Yeah, he's down. Is he face planted? Harvey Norman replay Tom will out. Tell us.
1: Look really awkward here. Who was it coming across? Is it Kepi?
3: Give him some space, boys.
1: Yeah, just lean on the ball, head into the ground. That's,
2: that'll be shoulder. Got,
1: yeah, his arm's space pinned.
3: It's off the shoulder.
1: Mm. Oh, it's a bad side. Hopefully he's okay. He's had a great season, young Pasco. He's really been an answer that the Gold Coast Titans needed answered for a long time. Sorry, a question they need answered for a long time. Who's that long-term nine? And he's put his hand up. They're missing Zane Harrison, who... at stages for this year was also fantastic, so be a sour note if that's a serious injury for the young kid to finish on this season.
2: You called for it, Wado. That run come off the back of a Campbell left footstep. Bang, bang, probably the first time we've seen him do it in this game, and you're right, whenever he does that early on in games, he's always in the game. He loves to come up with tries and tries assists off the back of it. But yeah, as we can see, Oliver Pasco here, been absolutely brilliant this year, a real spark. Loves going for tries near the line. And
1: he's competitive.
2: He's a competitor, mate.
1: He scored that try after half-time. And well, it was 28 to 10 possibly. So they're well and truly down in the contest. But he's revving his teammates up. And he's using his voice to help his teammates believe. And well, that's what you need at different stages. Like, you know, it's not always going to go your way. And you're going to find yourself in some situations out there during games where you need to find a little bit of resilience and some fight. And Pasco, he certainly seems to have plenty of that. So, fingers crossed, it's not too serious for the young man. And we get to see a lot more of him next year.
0: Now, that 10-point difference with 4 points left in the game. So, I don't want to go the early crow, but I think they've just left their run too late here, the Titans. But again, a worrying sign here for the Rabbitohs, who've leaked 22 points. Cody Walker, then Dufty. He's got Luttrell unmarked outside him. Luttrell bashes his way into Morin. And 1, 2, 3, 4, they come depth together to bring him down. And he gets up smiling and plays it back to Alex Johnson. Back to the centre. Cody Walker gets it away to Keon Kalaomatungi. And Kalaomatungi is going to be brought down 32 metres out. 3.5 to go in this one. The Rabbitohs have got one hand on the points. Murray gets it away to Kepi. Kepi gets caught in the Malachi crunch. 22 metres out on tackle 5. Played back to Brandon Smith. Left side, Cody Walker. And the little dab. The little dab picked up beautifully by Talis Duncan. Away from one, away from two. And the Rabbitohs are headed for the finals in 2026 because Talis Duncan scores for Souths. And that will be the ball game, boys. 36-22. Glory, glory.
2: I just wish there was a camera in here to show everyone what just happened and the thrusting you were doing and the spit that was coming out of your mouth. But you must be very happy, Maroon. You're going to the finals. And I'll tell you what, this guy who scored the try, Talis Duncan, has been absolutely brilliant this year for South, fielding for Latrell Mitchell in the centres. And he's going that well that he could possibly stay there and be brilliant in that position too. But a nice depth kick there. And that's the difference. Walker, Ilias, the last play options has been very, very poor for the Titans, but Cody Walker puts it on a dime, Wado, and Souths are going to go on and win it.
1: Yeah, and very good in attack today, South Sydney. They'd be happy with the result. Obviously, a big emotional occasion for them that they had to deal with at the start of the game with Jai, as we see Latrell, he's having another kick from goal, just 10 metres to the side of the post, absolutely nails it. But yeah, just the only concern for him out of this game, conceding 22 points, they'd want to clean that area up.
0: Bob Jane, T-Mart's epic drive sale is on. 35% off selected Pirelli and Kumho. 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Guarantee it, Bob Jane. Downing on the sideline, Jacko.
4: Yeah, boys, just with Ollie Pascoe, went down to the tunnel straight away. Technically today, Trey, with that face plant, but looks as though he's badly dislocated his shoulder, unfortunately. And just finally, they've got another problem. Jalen DeGroote on this near side, he can hardly move the winger. So let's see if the Rabbitohs try to target this.
0: Thank you, Jacko. And we found out today he's the sexiest man on Channel 9 Brisbane. Back in. Who else is on Channel 9 Brisbane, please, Jacko?
4: Joel Dry is the main anchor with Melissa Downs.
0: Oh, yeah,
4: and
0: yeah.
4: Gary Youngbury is the weather guy.
0: I know Youngbury from the old days in Newcastle.
4: Yep, that's him.
0: Yeah. Now, this is Kepi. Now, a lot of people are asking, are you any relation to the country singer Alan Jackson?
4: Can confirm, am not. Cannot sing at all.
2: Oh. Give us a little something.
0: Give us something.
4: No, not my forte.
1: You listen to Alan Jackson at least.
4: No, I don't, unfortunately.
1: Oh, mate, do yourself a favour and pump some Alan Jackson on the way home this afternoon, mate.
0: There's Latrell Mitchell kicking it on. Tackle 5, or Keanu Kinney gets a shocking bounce. I tell you who you'd like, Rado. Have you listened to Ella Langley?
1: I have, yes.
0: Beautiful.
1: Yes.
0: Just the best.
1: But Alan Jackson, that's classic.
0: Oh, that's classic country.
1: Well, listen to Drive, Adam, on the way home. We'll thank you later.
4: Yep, okay, we'll do.
0: You know what this bloke, he listens to bloody Eminem and all the Doof Doof, don't you, mate?
2: I love the Doof Doof.
0: Don't you, grubby? Driving around Halden Street, Lakemba, with his car bouncing up and down. With his WRX bouncing up and down.
2: Rexy.
0: Here's Warren. Gets up and plays it. Back infield to the filthy man, Phil Sami. And gets up to play it now to Randall. South supporters very, very happy with this. There's a kick picked up by Campbell Graham, who got away from one. 38-22. Now, quite a predictable result, really. The Titans just left their run too late. Kepi takes the tackle. Jacko will get us some interviews at full time. When is appropriate, we will cross to Dolphins Roosters. This is Dufty. Dufty's got numbers. Dufty's got Alex Johnson. And just when you think Alex wasn't going to score a try, well, he proves you wrong. AJ over in the corner. South 42. Gold Coast 22, baby. And the Rabbitohs bring this one home.
1: They target that wing where Phil DeGroote, he looks like he's on one leg. He could hardly move in that cover defence. I kind of feel a little bit sorry for him, brother. Just have a look at him on the end of the line here. And they love this left side shift, South Sydney.
2: Oh, yeah.
1: Oh, and then he gets hit down from behind. He's basically, playing against 12 men there. DeGroote is being brave and he's staying out there, but he looks to have a serious injury. But South Sydney make them pay. AJ, that would take him to the top of the try scoring list. Jenkins get one last night?
2: He didn't.
1: There we go. He's at the top.
2: Wait, I know we always say this, but it never really happens. But I know DeGroote was injured, but rarely teams will go after players that are a bit injured like that. But smart play there from South. They seen that, and Cody Walker went after the space. But you're right, Wado. It goes to the top of the try scorers, and I sent a meme the other day. Tommy Jenkins having the season of his life. Alex Johnson, just another season. I thought it was great.
1: He's had 15 of them.
2: Literally.
0: Here's Latrell. 71% Pertek kick predictor. Pertek's hoses don't crack. Latrell! And it's just a little bit left. So Souths have defeated the Gold Coast Titans 42-22. And it's business as usual for the Gold Coast. Second last, 6 wins, 17 losses. And the Rabbitohs march into the finals for the umpteenth time. And Triple M NRL is thanks to Ream Hot Water, built tough for Aussie conditions. When it's water heaters you need, choose the one that Possum Baby chooses. Go for the Ream Hot Water. And when the footy's on and you can't miss a moment, get Macca's delivered for a 99-cent delivery fee only on the My Macca's app. Special day for Jai Arrow, a credit to the NRL, what they've done today, to the Rabbitohs and the Gold Coast Titans, who featured an imprint of Jai Arrow on their jumper today. Just a wonderful touch from an opposition team, proving once and for all that the NRL is the big ticket in town up and down the east coast of Australia. And they stand by each other when times are tough. Live ladder, Souths go into sixth on 32 points. ahead of Newcastle on 32 with a game to play, and Cowboys tonight against the Tigers. Down on the sideline, Jacko is with Keon. Let's go down to you now.
4: Yeah, Keon Kalomatangi, one of the star performers, especially early on for this Rabbitohs team. Just first of all, Keon, describe the emotion of the Jai Arrow situation. How much has it meant to the club? You could see tears in people's eyes in the stands.
6: It was a big occasion, and the two clubs that Jai played for the most. It's great that they put it on, and shout out to the NRL for allowing them to get that extra game. And it was sort of finals footy for us, and even though it was a must win, it was a must win for Jai. It means the world to us. He's great mates of everyone. And we love him to death, and lucky we put on a good show for him.
4: Do you think maybe that was part of the key to the start, how fired you guys up, how inspirational it was? That first 20 minutes, you guys were excellent.
6: Yeah, we knew that if we start fast, the game nowadays, it's too hard to come back from behind, and we needed to put in a good first 20 minutes, and we did that, and we're able to hold on to the end. So, hopefully we can build on that, and obviously the back end of the first half and the first 20 in the second half, we need to improve on before finals, but a win's a win, and we'll take it.
4: Yeah, and to seal the finals berth, how much of a, I guess, relief or bonus is that?
6: Yeah, we haven't been in finals since the prelim in 22, and you can say a lot of stuff, whether it's injuries and all this sort of stuff, but, it's been the same this year. We've had a fair few injuries, but we sort of knuckled down, and, it was only us that could get us out of the hole, and, we knew that if we make finals, it's do or die, and we back ourselves against anyone, so... like we displayed today, we've just got to go into next week, got a big game against the Roosters, and hopefully continue that momentum on.
4: And just finally, before I let you go, the big fella was back out there on the field with Latrell. How'd he look? He's going all right?
6: Yeah, he's been burning to get back. He's been putting in the extra work, especially on off days, and credit to the physios allowing him to get back in. It's good to see the big fella back, and we need him back for finals, so it's a good boost for us.
4: Well, thanks for speaking to us. Best of luck for the finals now.
6: Appreciate it, lad. Thank you.
0: Thank you, Jacko, and of course, Keon Kalomatangi. I tell you what, you Dragons fans, you're getting a couple of good ones next year. I think he's probably the one. So Keon Kalomatangi on the sideline for Bob Jane T-Marts with our man, Adam Jackson. We'll try and get a few more. South 42, Gold Coast 22. Rugby league fans, maybe you're working tonight, maybe you're driving. You know where you can hear the game on Triple M and Listener. And you've probably got the Listener app on your phone already. Dobbo will call that game. Joined by hard man Shane Webke and our man who's made all the beef Wellington with extra mushrooms for everyone tonight, the great Ryan Girdler. Down to the sideline again because Jacko is with Brandon Smith.
4: Yeah, as they're starting to get ready to do a ceremony to thank Jai Arrow once again. Brandon, can you describe the emotion at the start of the game, scenes we've never seen before, and just how much it meant to you guys at the Rabbitohs?
7: Yeah, it was a very emotional one. I've only known Jai very well for a little time, but it brought a tear to my eyes, and just the way the crowd went, the community in rugby league, and everyone got behind what is such an amazing spectacle that the NRL allowed us to do, and allowed us to send Jai off in the proper way that he deserves. And it was quite hard to snap back out of it. I had the tear in the eye, and I was waiting for him to take the kickoff carry, but that didn't come. And it was just amazing to see, not only Rabbitohs fans, but the whole crowd got up, and Liverpool's my team as well. So it was awesome to hear that song. But it was very special, and it's something I'm very proud and happy to be a part of, and be a part of Jai's journey. I just can't thank the NRL, the Rabbitohs enough to put something like that together, because I know how much it means to him and his family, and how much it means to us boys. And you could see the way that Cam Murray played in that first half, how much that jersey meant to him. That number 13 jersey belonged to a lot of special Rabbitohs players, and Sam Burgess and Jai Arrow's got one of them. And I think the way Cam played tonight, it was befitting for who Jai Arrow was and how much we respect Jai Arrow and jersey that he wore.
4: That's extremely well said. Excellent way to sum things up. And you did him proud on field, especially at the start. What was that focus? You were really pivotal to that fast start too.
7: Oh, just... We're really good at playing it when we're playing our game. And, we start going away from it when we had the points up, and we start trying to play touch football. And, I think we've had a real focus on trying to stay in the game and stay in the grind. And, usually South Sydney are a stop-start team, and when I used to play them, they love set starts, but we're trying to go away from that and trying to get in the grind. And then it's really hard to defend our shape when there's a lot of fatigue in the defence. And, You know, we played so amazing to start the game, but again, like against Parramatta, we had lapses. You know, the penalties started piling up, and everyone's seen in this game the new rule changes and stuff like that. Once a team gets momentum, it's really hard to stop. And credit to the Titans, they put up a massive fight. They didn't stop for the whole 80 minutes, and you know, it was a good game of footy. And fortunately, we got through it, and it's good to be in the finals. You know, it's a special feeling. I missed out on it last year, and it's something quite unfamiliar. But the South Sydney team has probably been away from the finals for a little while now, and to, you know, half lock up the top eight spot. I'm excited for September footy.
4: And lastly, how good of a test will it be next week, going up against the Roosters leading into the finals?
7: Yeah, it'll be an emotional one. Obviously, I played for the Roosters, and they're playing some incredible football at the moment. And, you know, when Tedesco gets back, there's no question that he's probably been the best player in the competition this year. Probably a Dally M favourite, and, you know, we've got to do a lot to lock them down. But they've got a special team. I know what their coaching is all about.

0: stage. We might try and grab one more interview. We're just trying to link this game straight into the next game, and Dobbo will take over and call that one for you. So if you're listening on the listener app, you don't have to do anything. But wonderful scenes on the sideline at Cbus Stadium. Rabbitohs and Gold Coast players getting together. Of course, Jai knows virtually every player out there, and everybody wants to say good day and wish him all the best. And I tell you what, I live near Jai. I see him locally, and everyone wants to wish him all the best, and he's patient, and he stops, and he chats to every one of them. Back to you. Jacko's got David Fifita,
1: who has probably just scored the best try of his career. You reckon your best try of your career? 70 metres, 80 metres? Can we say it's 100 metres, Nelly?
2: I don't know. You be the judge. It's been a minute since I've been in open space like that. But I still, it's good, you know, to, you know, I still have the pace. And, you know, I think people, you know, seem to forget. But, it's good, man, you know, like, to be in open space like that and to score it. You know, even myself, you know, I shook myself, like, do I still have it, you know? Like, do I still have the leg speed and stuff like that? But, like, just to try that, and all my family in the corner, all my dad, brothers, you know, my parents, my mum, my nan, to do it in that corner means so much. And, yeah, just to kiss my dad, you know, up in the heavens. I love my dad so much, and I know he's there with me.
1: Oh, so that's who you're pointing to when you scored the try?
2: Yeah, like, my mum and nan and all that. All my family's on the right side, and, yeah, my dad, you know, up in the heavens and there. So, yeah, just, yeah, love all my family that come and support me. So, yeah, it's good.
1: And I believe this is the first time, right, playing against the Titans since you left it.
2: Yeah.
1: Did it make you extra fired up?
2: To be honest, like, very emotional game, you know, for everything that's happened throughout the week with, you know, everything that's going on. But to play against my old side, I was very nervous, you know. I've got a lot of love for all the brothers, you know, opposite the side. You know, I still got a lot of love and good mates in the opposite team. But at the end of the day, good to get the result that we're after.
1: And the Jai situation too, you were a bit on the bench with him towards the end. How good was that? Because you played a bit of Origin with him too. He's a guy who means so much to you.
2: Yeah, for sure. You know, Jai is a very big character in the side. And, you know, he means a lot to this this Rabbitohs jersey and stuff like that. And throughout the week, it's been very emotional for all of us. But to get the result for him tonight, you know, that's what we've come for. And, yeah, we got that.
1: And just finally, this qualifies you for the finals. You reckon Wayne will actually be smiling tonight in the Sheds?
2: I'm not too sure. You just have a look yourselves. But, yeah, no, we'll come here for the result when we got it. So, yeah, happy with that.
1: Well, best of luck the rest of the year. Thanks, Dave.
2: See you, bro. Take care.
0: There you go. David Fifita, a nice tribute to his family. And as he said, come here for a result, so be happy with that. Full-time, South 42 have defeated the Gold Coast Titans 22. We're going to take a break and come back and do a little bit of analysing as we put this one up on the hoist. As Triple M rocks the footy.
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0: Here's Fifita. Breaks the line again. Over the 40. He's over the 20. Over the 10. He's going to score. One of the great individual tries of 2026.
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6: Welcome back full time on the Gold Coast Cbus Stadium with the Rabbitohs getting the win and a guaranteed finals finish. So they won't finish top four, but they will finish top eight. It's a hard road to hoe when you finish top eight, but hey, you've got to get to the finals before you can do anything. Live ladder right now, still a lot of footy to be played. Penrith on 40, Warriors, Roosters on 38. Roosters are next to play. Dolphins on 36. There's your top four right now. Sharks on 34. Knights on 32. Souths also on 32 now. Cowboys on 30. So, and then Manly on 28. And I've got a feeling some of these haven't been updated. Dogs on 28. While you guys are chatting it, I'm going to just double check that and refresh it. But doggies aren't going to make it, Grubby. That's one thing for sure.
7: Yeah, not the performance the Dogs needed. They actually played really well. They went toe-to-toe with Penrith, but for long periods of time too. And I honestly thought that if they could just hang in there that little bit more, they could have come to the top of it. But then it's just Penrith's champions. They're champions, Wado. And that's why, you know, they can keep you in the game for so long, but then just go bang.
8: Yeah, and it's one of those performances that's even more frustrating, probably for the Dogs, because, like you said, it was a really good contest, tight contest, only 3 tries to 2. Penalty goals made the look a bit like a bigger margin than the game actually was. And the Dogs would know if they produced efforts like that more consistently throughout the year, they would have got enough results to still have their season going. And that's the frustrating thing.
6: Yeah,
8: we know we have it in us, but we just didn't consistently do it enough throughout the season. And it's not easy. It's not easy. It's a hard competition. We see it every year. Teams come up the ladder and teams fall down the ladder, and it's only small margins. It makes it even more impressive what teams like Penrith and Melbourne for all those years have managed to do consistently to play in the finals and compete at the highest level.
7: That's what it was for the Dogs, isn't it? It's so frustrating because, you know, that's Penrith, right? And they are a great attacking side, even though they haven't got Yowie or Mitch Kenny there at the moment. But they still throw plenty at you. But the Dogs actually, you know, force Penrith into not looking great in attack at times, and it'd be so frustrating because you go, we've done that twice this year.
8: Yeah, against a team who's leading the competition.
7: And then just those lapses in those games. But yeah, it's going to be a big off season for them, Wado. They've got a bit to look at. You know, the big question is, what's the actual makeup of the spine going to look like next year? Because, you know, obviously Critter finished there, still got Birdo there. There's a big, big question mark over, you know, whether Mitch Woods comes into the side or whatever happens. So, look, that's what preseason's for, to nut out all those things, though.
8: Yeah, I think one thing with Cherry leaving, well, there's a spot there for Birdo to stay in the centres. Like, he's played his best football over the last probably 4 or 5 weeks in that centre position. He just looks like he has a lot more freedom without the responsibility of getting the team around the park. I know you probably don't get as much kicking from him, which is such a weapon, but like a whole preseason and work on how he can still get involved in that part of the gameplay. But I love him at centre. But then the question is, well, what do you do with Crichton and the other options available? Do you put him on the right or do you shuffle back and forth? So a few things to look at. And again, big parts of the season, missing Kikau for injury. Tupanua is still not back. He was having a he probably would have been up there for player of the year if he consistently played every game and didn't have the injuries or suspension to deal with. Galvin was fantastic. He's had a great year. I know he always seems to be in the spotlight with criticism on the way he plays, but he's probably been their best.
7: Yeah.
8: Like if Tupanua doesn't get player of the year, it'd be hard to argue against Lockie as one of their most consistent players. So not where they wanted to be. They wanted to play finals, but still a lot they can look at and learn from and improve on next year.
0: Okay, boys, we do have the official live ladder as it stands now. Penrith 40, Warriors Roosters 38, Dolphins 36. That's the top four. Sharks 34, Souths Knights 32, Cowboys 30. So if the Cowboys win, we've got a top eight. But the top four could still change. But we will have a top eight if the Cowboys win. But this was a wonderful game, a wonderful exhibition for the NRL today. Can we turn our attention now, guys, to this next game? This is a cracking good game, and I know you guys just want to get in front of the telly and have a look at it. Roosters take on the Dolphins. This game's at Allianz Stadium. Big numbers at the ground for this game. Can the Dolphins, away from Brisbane, virtually secure a top four with a win here?
7: Yeah, it's a huge game for the Dolphins. You're right. If they win this game, you know, they probably secure that top four. But if they don't, you know, the Sharkies play Para. I know it's away from home, but you'd think the Sharkies get it done there. So they slide out of the top eight on their for and against. But, yeah, like I said before, I just love the Dolphins to go there tonight and show the Roosters absolutely no respect. Just go after the game. You know, we know their attack's going to be brilliant, but more the middles. I'd love to see their middle go after the Roosters' middle. You know, you've got Nafahu White, who's been absolutely sensational this year. You've got Fichetti, young guy coming through that is just an absolute beast. But just shake it up a little bit. Don't let them have their way. But I will say, Wado, the Roosters get Teddy back. And I feel they've been really missing Teddy in a few reasons. Cody Ramsey's been brilliant, to be honest. But Teddy is relentless in the middle of the field. You know, you've got Nafahu White, quick play of the ball. Teddy attacks you again in the middle. The Roosters understand where to, you know, punch outside B and C of the holes. And it is so hard to defend that. And I just think with Teddy being back after the poor performance last week against the Tigers, I just think the Roosters get it done at home.
8: And there's alarm sounding around the NRL with Teddy. I know he's missed a few weeks with injury, but that's allowed him to miss the wear and tear of consecutive back-to-back football games. He's probably got some real hard training in. He's spent a lot of time in the gym without the bumps and bruises, so he's got some good weight in. So he's probably in great condition now and ready to get a couple games under his belt before a finals assault. But this game, again, like, just a team sport, I know, but looking at some of the individual matchups on paper, like Tedesco up against the Hammer, Billy Smith is Sarko, Zavala Bostock, Toya and Farmworth. Like, it's worth going to the game just to watch those two mark up on each other. Nwanga Nitawaze and Cobbo.
0: Yeah.
8: But all across the park, Walker on Katoa, and then you get to the middles, White on Flegler, Collins on Gilbert, Fichetti on Plath, Wong on Finifuyaki.
0: Yeah.
8: This is just, oh, we're getting a treat to a finals game early, and I'm a little bit disappointed, actually, that we're in here until 20 past five because I wanted to be an Ironman watching it.
7: 5:19:11.
0: 5:19:11 seconds. Boys, the other one, you know, some people, well, a lot of people aren't giving the Knights a chance over there at Go Media Stadium against the Warriors. How do you see this one? You want to give us a tip for this one? Dom, there's a couple of big outs for the Knights. Phoenix Crosland, obviously. Dom Young. So, you know, the Waz over there in Auckland in front of a big crowd.
8: Yeah, I don't think Knights are not without a hope. They've probably been the surprise packet of this season. I think Holbrook's done a fantastic job with them. Again, dealing with their own injuries. Dylan Brown, their marquee man, hasn't played for a while, but Fletcher Sharp just slots straight in there, and he's such a spark. And the Warriors, they were on top of the table before the Penrith victory, so they get an opportunity to answer back. Big occasion for them. The debut of Jet Cleary.
0: Yeah.
8: He's in. He's going to partner Luke Hansen. And I know they're two young halves, but they would have played plenty of football together in reserve grade and the junior grades, actually even at Penrith when they were coming through. So Grubby would know better than anyone. If you to be thrown in the deep end, at least he's in the deep end with someone who's played plenty of football with and they understand each other's game and their communication should be where it needs to be.
7: Yeah, I couldn't agree more with you, Wade. And we've seen this all year, right? The Warriors have had three starting halfbacks gone.
6: Yeah.
7: You're winding me up?
6: I am.
7: Okay. I'll be quick.
6: You go.
7: The Warriors pack, they will look after the two young halves. They'll, like you said, they've worked with each other before. I just think they win. I really do. I think the Warriors win. The only scare for me, boys, is, you know, Luke Leahy playing his first game and Dallin being out. I think Ponga might go after that edge, but I think they still get it done.
6: Okay. Good on you, mate. On behalf of Grubby and Wado and our friend Adam Jackson on the sideline, that's just about it from us. Mitre 10 Trade. 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
9: Cam Murray, he's over. That's a try. It's taken 2 minutes and 45 seconds and the Bunnies rise to the occasion.
10: When South play like this, could be a very, very long afternoon for the opposition.
9: Keon Kalomatangi breaks down the front door to put the Rabbitohs up 10-0. Ewan Aitken's going to go all the way and score. But what? He scores a try from about 30 metres out.
11: Here's Fifita.
9: He's over the 20. He's going to score one of the great individual tries of 2026.
10: If he's in this type of form, boys, South are going to be a problem.
9: Murray scores another beautiful individual try.
8: South have almost been perfect this first half.
9: Nice flat pass. Tino will score. That's better. The Gold Coast Titans have a try.
10: They definitely needed that to stop the bleeding.
9: Pascoe deserves one, and he gets one right beside the post. The Titans score a try. Up goes the winger. It's De Groot, in fact. It ricochets to Keanu Kinney, and then out to Fayamayani, but I've got a feeling this is going to be no try. He's claiming a try. Try confirmed. Talis Duncan's going to be held up. No, he's not. Talis Duncan gets a try. Luttrell is out there, and away goes AJ. Over the 20. Over the 10, but it might be too little too late. It's going to be a try. The little dab picked up beautifully by Talis Duncan. Away from one, away from two, and the Rabbitohs are headed for the finals. And just when you think Alex wasn't going to score a try, well, he proves you wrong.
8: Good to Groot. Looks like he's on one leg.
9: So Souths have defeated the Gold Coast Titans 42-22.
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1: Hey there, I'm Brett Thomas. The number of Australians missing after huge floods on the Nepal-Tibet border has risen to 41. There's some of the almost 2,500 people unaccounted for. Seven reporter Cassidy Moscone is on the ground at a hospital in the capital, Kathmandu.
2: The swarms of people here, they've been here every day. Names of people who are missing and patients potentially inside. Also on the walls are photos of family members. People are desperate to find their loved ones.
1: The Department of Foreign Affairs is sending five officials and $5 million to help confirm the welfare of those who are missing. Chicken producer Ingham has warned prices could rise regardless of whether the deadly H5 bird flu spreads into poultry. War in the Middle East making life tough for farmers. Voting continues in the by-election for the Perth seat of Secret Harbour, One Nation attempting to take down Labor, who've held it since 2007. And hundreds of people are laying flowers outside Norway's Royal Palace after the death of King Harald. The 89-year-old was Europe's oldest monarch.
0: M. Sport.
1: Jack Cole might be heading to the Perth Bears next season, but he's got big boots to fill at the Panthers in the lead into the finals. Starting at 5'8 for the suspended Jack Cogger, the 23-year-old starred in the win over the Bulldogs last night as Penrith jumped back on top of the NRL ladder. And he's told Triple M's Saturday scrum it was a fast game.
3: Yeah, definitely, mate. I was saying to the boys after the game, it's probably the most, you know, tired I felt in the 20 games that I've played in the NRL so far. So I think it was a good game for us heading into the finals. And yeah, I think it'll help us in the back end of the year.
15: It's on your way.
1: Partly cloudy for the rest of this afternoon, down to 10 degrees tonight. Mostly sunny tomorrow, a top of 21. Monday, mostly sunny, 21 the top again. 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

0: Hey, guys.
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0: Yeah, of course. Yeah, sorry. Yeah, of course.

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7: 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It's the Swans versus the Lions. 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
35: Well, if last night was anything to go by, tonight is going to be an absolute cracker. Carlton and Melbourne at the MCG. 90,000 fans expected. They are continuing to pile in to the Coliseum that is this wonderful sporting venue, and we are very, very excited for it. About half an hour away from things starting, we've got James Brayshaw joining us for the call of the game. Ethan Meldrum will be here just taking some of the photos for us, of course. Ash Chua will be here. Ethan, I'm trying to give you a mention, and he's waving me off.
36: Oh, social Ethan.
35: That's it. No more mentions for the night now for you. Mickey Roberts will be down on the boundary as well. We've got you all covered at Triple M Footy. You can find us on Instagram and TikTok if you're joining us across New South Wales for the very first time. Great to have you with us. Isaac Smith, Daisy Thomas, Xander Maguire with you. there are four teams watching on right now and just keeping an eye on things and seeing how it all pans out next week. If either of these two get through tonight, how concerned would either Adelaide or Geelong be about Melbourne or Carlton?
0: So just to quickly, if Melbourne win, they go to Adelaide. Mm. If Carlton win, they play against Geelong here at the MCG next week, Friday.
1: Yeah, well, Geelong would want Melbourne to win because they struggle against Carlton. Carlton have been very good against them over the last few years. So there'll be teams watching. The beauty about it is you don't play this week. You sit back and you hope that you get a game like last night if you're going to come up against that team. Two teams that have to go to the wire, they have to expend every bit of energy that they have, and then you hope to pick them up the next week and get the jump on them. So, no, I think Daisy might have a different opinion. I look at Brisbane as being the team that's well and truly in front out of the top 10 teams, but then it felt like it just opened right up and anyone could win any game of football.
2: I'm still not jumping off Freo. I think their profile throughout the year, and it is so hard to really breast the tape when you don't have a whole heap to play for in the last 3 or 4 weeks of the season in terms of changing any position on the ladder. But in terms of these two sides, I think this is the stronger of the two games of what we've seen throughout the wild card and how it's just fallen, you know, the form that we've spoken about, the Blues and the D's, even though they're going to be a few personnel short, I've still got trust that the Stephen King mantra and the way that he's actually drilled the side, we talked about substance before with Carlton, I think there's a bit of that about Melbourne and the fact that it's defence first and then that allows the fun that they talk about on the offence. And when that's your mindset and that's your main part of your structure going into games, I think that gives you every opportunity, especially in finals.
0: Fascinated to see how your Dockers go next week against Hawthorn, who have been practising and simulating Wharfie time in their facilities out of Dingley after they got smashed by it earlier in the year. But, you know, Daz, if they can get over the line there, they get two finals in it at Optus Stadium before they go over. As we just look on the TV and the D's boys are rolling into the ground in their casual kit, and Cozzy looks like he's just come from first slip. Oh. He's got the full cricket whites.
1: He had the full cricket whites, but that's the big one for me. That's the big final next week out of Hawthorn and Freo. Whoever can win that one, it feels like it can open up to the G. So we're forecasting here, but you expect Brisbane to beat Sydney, then Sydney will, and you just can see it starting to open up for whoever can win out of that Fremantle Hawthorn.
35: Is it too simplistic to say that Hawthorn have got nothing to lose next week?
1: Not necessarily.

0: over. Who cares of the consequences of next week if we don't? But if we can take a scalp here, our run to grand final day is well and truly open.
1: And I look at it as the opportunity that Fremantle will be sitting there going, here's our statement. You've been waiting the better part of a month for this. Yeah, good luck. Come over here, our patch. Have all of this.
0: Yeah.
2: Is there anyone that gives Sydney any chance next week against
1: Brisbane? I think they've still got at least one more emotional response within them that if they had to have fronted up again in this week's games, I think it would have been tough. But to have the week off, obviously a lot of the noise has now gone away. It'll fire up again with them playing next week. But I think they can still certainly fire a few shots, and we've seen they are good enough when they provide their best, and they've still got enough good players on that list. Yes, without some of their absolute superstars, but you know, emotional sides become dangerous.
3: Clearly, they smashed North Melbourne at the SCG. But if you have a look at the selection from that week, the Pullman Five obviously come out. The five that went into that side have all proven themselves at AFL level in some respect. And even James Rowbottom, who's been pushed out of the midfield at times through the course of this year, I mean, he's come top three in the best and fairest as a full-time midfielder. Errol Goulden, I think, has had 46 out of a possible 50 coaches' votes in the last five rounds. And then you get guys like, you know, Harry Cunningham and young guys like Tom Hanley and a few others. All of a sudden, Jesse Natoli is playing good footy. And they're actually a pretty likely side.
0: They are. And I don't think Sydney are completely out of it. But to me, I look and think Brisbane are the team.
2: Yep.
0: So if Brisbane want to flex, Sydney don't go near them at the moment with those stars out. But what I love about Sydney is they have players that play roles and they can shut other players down and they can go into certain modes. But to me, when Sydney have really needed to win this year, they've looked at three of those players that won't be playing, and that's Heaney, Warner and Blakey. And that's when it gets really difficult for them.
3: What about outside the top four? Is there anyone that you think can genuinely threaten for a premiership?
0: Adelaide, Geelong. Geelong, to me, are third in line at the moment behind Brisbane and Freo.
2: Gee.
0: And when you look at who Geelong have played and how they've fared against the top eight sides this year, they're second behind Fremantle.
1: So who's your top three?
0: I would say Brisbane, Freo, Cats are the three at the moment.
1: If I told you that Carlton had beaten all of them in the last 8 weeks, would you add them to four?
0: I still can't. Can you?
1: Nah.
2: It's all set up next week. There's generally a shock in if we call that week one of the finals, which is what it theoretically is. There's generally one in week one we go, oh, hang on, now things have changed a little bit.
1: Yeah, it's never as simplistic as we can sit here and try and see, because the margins for error become so much smaller and everything then becomes magnified. So if you're a little bit off against the best sides, you can get found out and exposed really quickly, and it can take 5 or 10 minutes and the game can be taken away from you. It's excitement. And again tonight, we wait with great anticipation as to what is actually going to happen. It looks like Carlton now have got the nice little lead in with some of the outs from the D's, but you just don't know, is he? And this is the beauty of it.
3: And they're spewing as well, the D's, through the early parts of this week. Jack Steele let it fly a little bit in his press conference. They went into that game against the Bulldogs, getting ready to put their feet up for a week, and then all of a sudden they're here, back at the MCG on a Saturday night against the Blues.
0: They genuinely let it slip, Melbourne. They should have been having the week off. They started the season so well. They had a couple of losses in the back end of the year they shouldn't have had. They knocked Fremantle off at the MCG, and you thought they were all set up. And as you said, they just let it slip.
3: I think, as you'd expect from the wild card positions of 7th and 8th, there's a bit of filthiness that they have to prove themselves against 10th place on the ladder.
2: So it is the time of year for those who are done to start to look at what comes next. Zach Butters has already made the decision, so he's out of Port Adelaide. What does that look like? If you had to put a flag in the ground right now, Xander, about where he's going to play next year, what are you thinking?
1: And well, this is the man who gets the most calls right in the AFL.
2: Yeah, exactly right.
0: 7.5%.
1: Yes, which I think from my schooling days was a B+.
0: So from what Bailey Smith said,
2: sniper.
3: Yeah. That's what he said. That's what he said to me. That was his call. Yeah. The meow. Well, Head, there's a reason I've spent an embarrassing amount of time in Geelong's car park this week. I've been scouting around.
0: What, you didn't want to give me a call? Mate, you could have stayed.
1: Down in Sirius.
2: Could have gone and hung out with John Dutton over there.
3: And the five other cats that live next door to him.
0: If only I looked that good.
1: Could have taken a shovel and started digging in paddocks.
3: The Butters one is interesting, though, because it's not as straightforward as a lot of other free agency calls are, because he wants to do the right thing by Port. And if Port match as well, Geelong don't have the picks to give a deal that is genuinely fair. They don't have the picks. The Bulldogs, maybe. Richmond, yes. So is Zach Butters going to come out and 100% say, I want to go to Geelong. Well, if he knows that there's a chance it's not going to happen, which
0: he will if he

0: needs to force a hand. And that's the only way he can do it. If he genuinely wants to get to Geelong, he has to come out and publicly state it and put the pressure on. And I know he wants to deliver what he can to Port Adelaide and the niceties of it, but at some point in time, if you want to get somewhere else, you've got to be aggressive with it.
1: Must be said, his best mate, his name is Andrew Azzopardi.
2: Yes, been, and he loves a party,
3: as
2: hasn't
3: he does. Yeah. As heaps of them.
0: Did he go on that 2010 footy trip? There.
2: And a big party on it, Azzopardi. Loves a party.
1: And he's been taking the mick out of everyone all through the year. He's got his Instagram profile picture, and he changes it to Zach Butters in different teams' jumpers throughout the course of the year. His most recent one last night, he posted a photo of himself, and he had Zach Butters next to him in a Bulldogs jumper, and he said, could get used to this. So is that the latest hint? Oh. Don't know. I think Zach would be really happy, honestly, to play for Geelong or the Bulldogs. Richmond, he'd be getting paid a lot of money, and you know, it's whittled down to three, so clearly he'd be fine with that as well. What's his preference? I think Geelong at this stage, but gee, they've kept it close to their chest.
2: Can Geelong get him and Toby Green?
1: They can get him and Toby Green because they don't have to give anything for Toby.
0: Toby Green can just come. It's just Zach Butters that they've got to try and make a manoeuvre.
3: He's got a real interesting cotton on, I believe. Yeah. He really likes cotton on clothing.
2: And the $140K fine?
1: Yep.
2: Where's that going to be sanctioned?
1: I don't think that comes out of the soft cap.
2: Okay.
1: So, yeah, $140K that they'll just cough up to the AFL and off they go.
2: So it doesn't come out of the soft cap. Is that slightly interesting?
1: To my knowledge, it doesn't come out of the soft cap. Okay. I haven't triple-checked that, I must say. In terms of your Toby and your Zach question, the complicating factor then is if Rowan Marshall tries to get to Geelong again, which people at St Kilda, some people at St Kilda, are seriously bracing themselves for.
0: Who else did Geelong want?
2: Yeah, correct.
0: Yeah. Might come out of retirement.
2: They're going to bang Forbes from 60. You may as well. It's literally almost like the Victoria squad is Geelong.
3: How do they fit it all in? Seriously.
1: Well, they can't is the answer. Yeah. They've got to give two first rounder for Zach. They don't. They put a first and a second on the table for Rowan Marshall last year, and the Saints said no. Another year into that deal, you know, the fact that he wants to get out again, his value comes down a little bit. Maybe, but I don't think if they get Zach, then I don't know. I just don't see how it happens.
3: Zach Bailey?
1: Probably more.
3: Feels like it's gone a bit quiet in the last few weeks, doesn't it?
1: Well, about three or four weeks ago, we reported on Friday Night Footy that he knocked back Brisbane's latest offer. It's financially just too far apart for him at the moment. I think it's in the realm of $200,000 a year over the space of about 7 or 8 years, which is $1.6 million that he's leaving on the table over the course of that deal. He grew up in parts in South Australia. He's drafted out of Darwin, I think. Brisbane's become his home for now, but he doesn't have that go-home factor or stay-home factor that a lot of clubs do. If you had to take a guess, people around the situation are starting to lean a bit more in the favour of Adelaide, but all it takes is Brisbane to go back to the well and find another 50 a year or 100 a year, and it gets done.
2: And if Lachie Neale isn't there, there's probably an easy 50, 100 a year comfortably.
0: I did hear Artie Jones, though. Brisbane have tabled a fair offer to him.
2: Artie Jones and Essendon as well?
1: Yeah, Bombers, big cash. Per the Bulldogs sort of brotherhood. They're all saying that Essendon's offered him a big wad of cash, especially compared to what the Bulldogs have. Bulldogs probably go back to the well after last night, I would have thought, and find something a little bit extra. And then Brisbane have looked into him as well. But if Zach Bailey stays, I think maybe that goes. Yeah.
3: So there's a full snapshot of everything that's going on from a trade perspective. You mentioned something earlier, Izzy, and I heard you talk about it this morning that I think we just need to revisit for the broader audience tonight. Can you explain how our man Xander Maguire was rated the most accurate journalist in footy? How has this all come about?
0: Yeah, well, we're having a look at Reddit, and our man Gazman and you/forward/ ruck taps or something.
1: Wooden spoon data.
0: Wooden spoon data.
3: Oh, he knows. Hey,
2: that's gone to 88% correct.
0: 1,900 articles they assessed over the course of the football season, and our man Xander Maguire, who's made his debut on prime time tonight, Andrew Hopper areas for Western Bulldogs in a prelim final. They're very good, Xander. Got voted, as we said, 87.5% accuracy. There were some people in the Triple M team that might have been down near the 30%, but we won't mention that. We will just highlight our man, Xander.
1: Yeah.
2: There you go.
1: Don't know where the other 12.5% went, to be honest. But,
2: and to quote Kay Chandler, what a debutant he's been. Debutant.
3: Who was down low?
0: Beg your pardon?
3: Who was down low?
0: No numbers, no colours, no nothing.
1: No colours?
2: Who was it? Who was down low?
0: I'm not sure how accurate this Reddit site was. Are we confident that they were accurate or not?
2: Just say it was.
3: Xander is.
1: Hang on,
2: Purple.
1: You've gone with this.
2: Well, that's the only colour I can think of.
0: Oh, purple.
2: What? I didn't
0: good
2: say that.
0: Colour.
2: Careful, Liz.
3: Now, we haven't had a chance to talk to either of you properly since the Legends game either. We spoke to you on the Thursday rub days. We haven't spoken to you. How was it? It was a great night in terms of the money raised, over $1 million raised for prostate cancer, which is so important. One in five men affected over the course of their lives. But how did you two enjoy the night?
2: It was good fun. Good to see that it was the turnout there, near on 30,000 in the venue and 2.3 or north thereof tuning in at home to watch some of the greats go around. And did they put on a show? Obviously, Buddy was trying to emulate some of the grand finals. He was trying his backside off and getting a fair bit of the footy too. And then obviously Mitch Robinson and the Shep mates took it far too seriously. Oh, so hopefully they don't
0: James
2: get...
0: James
2: Harmsy. Yeah, well, we sort of had to razz him up to go head-to-head with Mitch because we had enough of it. So he was willing to do that. So those four probably don't get an invite back, I wouldn't have thought. But outside of that, it was good fun. Yeah. Outside of the first 15 minutes, it was really good fun. And just trying, yeah, get a couple of touches here and there, and Izzy banged home. The goal from 50 on the run that went through three-quarter post high, I was that impressed. That is so hard. I came out to the other guy. I was like, that was so sick.
1: 50, he was saying 80 on dead set.
2: It might have been 90.
0: I said it went 80. Yeah. Went 80. Just hit it from 50.
2: No, but it was
0: actually a lot of fun.
2: It was a lot of fun. Yeah,
0: Hats off to Hutchie and his team. They did put together a great night. And I know there's a lot of work that goes into nights like that. And as you said, Jack, a huge amount of money raised for prostate cancer.
1: What does taking it too seriously look like in one of these charity games?
3: Mitch Robinson?
2: Oh, yeah. I would say run down tackles, yeah, putting your head over the ball and spoiling.
3: Yes.
1: Spoiling.
2: Yeah.
0: Yeah.
3: Yep.
2: And I have a sort of, so I had to play golf some stages, definitely not today. But my chest is that sore from Mitch putting his shoulder through me when I just wasn't expecting it because nobody else was doing it. He's unwell.
3: He's unwell.
2: Yeah. Dr. Dale says
3: I think
2: unwell.
3: I think that's fair. Yeah. What about Dusty and the way that he moves, though?
0: Him and Ablett, the way they were moving. Like, you couldn't tackle Ablett when he played, and he still had that balance and poise. And then Dusty, he just did whatever he wanted. There was a point in time where Harmsy tried to take the mark, and Dusty just shot in front of him.
2: I kicked that to Harmsy, he was spewing.
1: What about your man, Bud? What about his shape?
0: That's as good a nick as I've ever seen Bud in, and I played multiple seasons with him, and that's when we were winning grand finals. He is as slim and as trim as I've ever seen him.
2: He wouldn't have been covering the amount of kilometres that he's doing now because he's been running marathons. Yeah. Like, when you're playing AFL footy, you're doing your Ks throughout the week, but there's no way he'd be doing long runs of 20, 30 Ks a time in a pre-season or at any stage throughout the year.
0: Nah, not at all. And he was probably conserving his body more towards the back end of his career because of how he played the game. But yeah, he was moving very well. But it was impressive to see that, of course, the players still have skill, but to see the shape they were in and the way they could still move.
3: Great work by you two. We say that when one of us win, we all win here on Triple M Footy, and you were all fantastic. The Queen was very good as well, yes, and all of the Triple M reps did their business, which was fantastic.
2: Except Mitch Cleary.
3: Except Mitch.
2: He was horrible.
0: Looks better in the suit.
3: I think the less said about that, the better, to be honest. Yeah, just not a good night at the office.
1: You know what he did, though? He knew his role late, and he played it. Handed off to Buddy, handed off to the superstars.
2: Yeah, you're right.
1: Get rid of the pill.
3: Yep. Yeah. Smart. Blues are on the ground right now. What would be going through their minds at this point in time? This ride that they've been on, things have become a little bit more serious all of a sudden. Can they just go out there with that free spirit again?
2: It's probably different for all the players and where you find yourself. Obviously, the kids who are playing their first final, there'll be some real excitement, but also nerves of, geez, this is going to be big, and you've been looking your whole life, really, to being out here on the MCG in some of these big moments. And for a Paddy Cripps, there is the right. We're back, and the opportunity that has presented now, it feels real, and we should be taking this with both hands and putting our best foot forward. So it's all about managing that, but then also getting everyone centred in these next sort of 5-10 minutes before the bounce. So once the ball goes up, couple of minutes of emotion, get in there, hit some bodies, and then go out and execute your game plan.
1: So Andrew Russell, Nufa, your man, he talks about how Josh Fraser coming in allowed the stress to just...
2: Jordan Russell.
1: Jordan, not Andrew.
2: Yeah,
1: Jordan Russell.
2: Andrew was the fitness man.
1: Fitness
2: with
1: course,
2: big
1: Jack
2: calves.
1: Jordan
0: very
1: Russell.
0: Big calves, that's it.
3: And also not known as Nufa. But
2: he's known as Jack.
1: Yeah. He talks about how Josh Fraser coming in really took the stress off a lot of players and allowed them to play with a bit of freedom. Is there a chance that a big occasion like this can bring a bit of that stress back and it reverts back to a bit of that Vossier style of play.
0: Oh, there's a chance. My word, it can. But if you want to succeed in finals, you've got to be able to release that and let it go and think there's 93,000 here at the home of football and I'm just going to throw the kitchen sink at it. Melbourne, they should be coming in as favourites. To me, all the pressure's with them and I'd be making sure that they understand that if I'm a Carlton player and just throwing everything at them.
3: We heard from Jake Lever earlier in the pre-game. Jack Viney playing tonight. He was a bit coy on Jack Viney's role, but I feel like you two weren't buying what he was selling. What is Jack Viney in this team for tonight?
2: It'll either be one of the three mids, I reckon.
0: I'd go with Jagger Smith.
2: Jagger Smith, potentially in and around. I'm not sure if he's going to have the burst to go with him. The same with Sam Walsh. So then do you go, well, is he the type with his jiu-jitsu moves and the hard work that he does? Can he actually do something to Paddy Cripps and take away some of his positioning around stoppage, which they all do? They actually all go to Jack's brother to go for he's a black belt in the jiu-jitsu, the fine arts, and he goes and teaches all the players how to maneuver around stoppage and these sorts of things. So if anyone's going to know how to get the upper hand against a bigger body, it may just be him.
1: I believe Ned Guy, who works in the overall strategy of the footy department, has said that they think that Viney is primed to be used in short bursts in its stoppage. I think that he's built the fitness up to that point where he can come in little 2 to 3 minute spells, have that, you know, inside bull tackling attack dog mentality, and then bring him onto the bench and have that rest. What was our stats man, Jake Lever, said 65% at the start of the show tonight, so we're going to hold him to that, and that's what it's going to be.
0: Well, it's Melbourne's home game, and they've just run out. And all you could hear was the boos of the Carlton
2: fans. Yeah, this is good. This is good. It's hostile already.
3: This is going to be a real hostile night for the Demons. On the other side of this, we are ready to rock wildcard footy. Sander, great to have you with us tonight. We'll see you across the finals, I'm guessing.
0: Hopefully again. Very good.
3: Very, very nice start by air, man. Very nice. JB's up next. Two Man's up next as well. Robbo's downstairs. This is what we get at this time of year. The best in the business for McDonald's and Ream Hot Water. 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
16: Hey, it's Daniel Ricciardo here. 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
17: 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Pirtek, drama resistant since 1980.
18: 7 Plus is the new home of Triple M's Saturday Rub.
2: What was his name?
0: He's got the paper in front of him.
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19: Oh, Harvey. Never heard of him. Merrigan or someone.
2: Harvey Merrigan.
0: Do you want me to say the name or not? Jim or not?
2: Go on. Yeah,
0: Murray Davis.
2: Murray Davis. Harvey Merrigan is called.
1: It's Harvey Merrigan.
2: The stupid Jim, face you got on when his name got brought up.
19: Jim, do you know Murray Davis?
2: I don't know Harvey Merrigan. 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
3: The semi-final of 2023 in front of 96,000 fans. It was Blake Akers, the hero on that night. And these two teams are back together 3 years later. That was a semi-final. Tonight is a wild card final. And for the loser, their season 2026 is done. Daisy Thomas is here. Isaac Smith's here. JB's here for the first time tonight as well. We'll get to him in just a few moments. But Ash Chua for RedZ Lending looks prime for a big one tonight. Chu, welcome to you.
22: Good evening, Jack. Great to be here. Well, the positives for the Ds, they're fourth in attack, averaging 100 points per game. Only the second time in 25 years have the Demons averaged more than 100 points. They're also number one in the comp for set shots. Positives for the Blues. We'll go to Josh Fraser, fourth for contested board differential. And they're plus 54 in uncontested possessions, which is their highest differential on record. And Cozzy Pickett, Jack, at the G, his player rating increases by 20% in comparison to all other venues. 19 out of his 28 majors this season have been kicked at the G. And the last time against the Blues, he was the number one rated player on the ground.
3: Great to have you with us, Ash. Speaking of prime for tonight, prime for what's coming up over the course of September. The OG, Mickey Roberts, is boundary side for Bob Jane Team Arts. The epic drive sale is on now, bobjane.com.au. Hello to you, Robbo.
23: Oh, Jack, what about it? Perfect, perfect weather down here. 12 degrees, no wind, no rain, and a huge crowd expected, 92,000. I've been told by the AFL ticket sales, three quarters of the sales are Carlton supporters. So they will outnumber the Demons tonight. The two coaches are up, as we know, Fraser and King, lifting the levels. King's got three changes there. The big one's Jack Viney. A big in. Is it a risky in? I don't know. Played through the VFL. Achilles and back issues. But, yeah, he'll be rotated. He'll be monitored. We'll be looking at that. 65% game time. He could play less. We don't know. Nick Haynes comes in for Carlton. Pickett plays his 150th. Bowie plays his 100th. And the Blue Baggers believe, I reckon, Jackie boy, Carlton to win and continue the hype for Josh Fraser. It's going to be a ripper.
3: Listen, how pumped he is.
2: I tell you what, if that doesn't get you going, another will rather pole-vaulting into the members.
3: Yes. No need for feet tonight.
2: No. Wowee.
3: How excited is he? What do we read into, is he, what Melbourne put up last week against the Western Bulldogs? Does it mean anything?
0: It means a little bit more than what Freo have dished up over the last couple of weeks. So Freo have number one sewn up. Melbourne, they had to win to get the week off, and I was bitterly disappointed with what they put up against the Western Bulldogs. So they've got a point to prove tonight. They'd be angry. They want to be playing next week. They wouldn't be happy about coming up against 10th when it's the first year that we've had the wild card. So I expect them to bounce back, but it wouldn't surprise me if the Blues get over the line tonight.
3: So both teams walk to the members' wing. They are No doubt filled with nervous energy, filled with excitement as well. The Demons, we shouldn't forget, finished last year 6-16. New coach, and it was billed as a bit of a rebuild, and here they are, 12 months later, playing in finals action. And for the Blues, a season that has been spoken about, 1-8. They make the change, and they win 11 of their next 14, and they find themselves in the wild card final. The lights go down. Both teams standing arm in arm here at the MCG as the crowd continues to build up. They are all the way to the top in every single stand. An incredible night for footy, and it is going to be an incredible atmosphere as well. We do it all for Macca's. When the footy's on and you can't miss a moment, get Macca's delivered for a 99-cent delivery fee. It is only on the My Macca's app. The Bulldogs, winners last night over Collingwood, and now it's Melbourne and Carlton to keep their season 2026 alive. The loser is done. The winner will go on next week. Let's get to our MC, Nat Edwards.
4: Toyota welcome you to the 2026 Toyota AFL Final Series and tonight's first wildcard final between Melbourne and Carlton. The AFL acknowledges the Wurundjeri people of the Kulin Nation, the traditional owners of the land on which we gather today, and pay our respects to elders past and present. We acknowledge we play our great game on this land and respect the cultures of all First Peoples, their contribution to our nation, and their contribution to the game of Australian rules football. To conduct an official welcome to country now, please welcome Uncle Colin Hunter Jr.
5: I'd like to start by acknowledging that this evening we are meeting on the lands of my ancestors, the Wurundjeri people. And I'd like to take this opportunity to pay my respects to my elders, both past, present and emerging, elders from all nations. But I particularly want to pay my respects to everyone gathered here this evening. But I always like to acknowledge the Aboriginal and Torres Strait people joining us. I'd like to acknowledge and pay my respects to them also. Wurundjeri, welcome. Wurundjeri Balik, Yimikundi Big. The Wurundjeri people welcome everyone to land today. Wurundjeri, no, no, no, Budambor, War, Kondi, Nengnak, Dubanin, Bik, Bullock, Bor, Tilligan. The Wurundjeri people want to look after and protect the land as they did long before. Wurundjeri country extends from the inner city of Melbourne. It goes across the mountains of the Great Dividing Range, west to the Werribee River, south to the Mordialloc Creek, and east to Mount Borbor. And the Wurundjeri people are part of the Kulin Nation and of the Wurrung language group. And while you're on Wurundjeri country, you're welcome to the traditional lands and the waterways of the Wurundjeri people. So, Woman Jack, welcome. Enjoy the game. Thank you.
4: Thank you so much, Uncle Colin. If you are able, would you now please rise, remove your hats and join with the coaches, players and umpires for the Australian National Anthem performed tonight by Marie Mamalis.

0: Well, nice addition. Just taking it into some new areas. I like it. Big, big house here at the MCG. Days, they're all the way back. Up to the real cheap ones.
1: Sheeful, not sure what it looks like from up there, but I assume it's awesome. There's no bad seats in this joint, and it is packed to the rafters. And that right now, the national anthem, the roar as it goes up is, I'm not sure there's a better feeling in football. Right now, you're running, you're doing your warm-up. You're feeling every bit of 10 foot tall, bulletproof. Your feet haven't touched the ground.
2: Yeah, I was about to say, Daze, it is the best feeling in football. Finals football, national anthem, you're a couple of minutes from the bounce, and as you said, you feel 10 foot tall and bulletproof.
0: What about this place? How much footy has been played here? This surface is immaculate. It just is. Yeah, great credit to the staff.
2: They've done a great job, Stuart Fox and his team, JB, and the NFL's going to be here in a couple of weeks, and they're ripping the whole thing up for a final the next day.
0: Yeah. It is the centre of sport in this country. There is no doubt about that, the MCG. Now, what about this journey the Blues have been on? That's a script that no one's ever written. It's ridiculous.
2: There is. Now, we mentioned earlier tonight, Leicester City is the only thing that we can think of. 5,000 to 1.
0: Yep.
2: But if they win tonight, Carlton, to me, Josh Fraser is coach of the year.
0: If they win tonight, they meet the Cats here, and that's a matchup they have adored
2: in
0: recent times. Robert!
3: Don't the Skippers have to play a couple of big games here? Cripper and Maxi Gawn, don't forget, on cloud nine All-Australian jumpers, and he's won the toss, and he's going to the punt road end. JB, they are jammed in here, as you said, right to the top.
0: It's unbelievable.
2: What, we think of 95?
0: Well, they said 92 on the way in. It looks better than 92.
2: I was going to say, it looks like pretty much every seat's taken.
0: And, of course, the members when Melbourne play here, Dace, one of the rare times that they also fill up.
1: Yeah, which is nice. Good to see. A bit of sun around too, so the snow's melted. So they're back in town, which is great to see. But this joint, no matter how many times you come here, when it gets full, when it gets to this time of year, there is something special about it. It's infectious, and I can't wait tonight. Hopefully we get exactly what we got last night. It's going to be an absolute ripper. Storylines everywhere.
0: From an AFL point of view, these two wildcard finals could not have landed any better. They're both at the G, and they're both involving Carlton and Collingwood.
2: And did the AFL need a good wildcard weekend, JB? They just needed the heat to
0: some
2: cool
0: good
2: down.
0: News.
1: A little bit of positivity here or there.
0: Well, if they needed it, they've got it. And we are set to go. Saturday night, MCG, massive crowd, the Blues and the Demons. No tomorrow. Here's Jack Hebron to get you underway.
4: Matt Stevic, Andrew Stevens, Brendan Hosking, Craig Fleer, the four men in charge. Loser goes home tonight at the MCG. And it's a Melbourne free kick. You can hear the boos already from the Carlton fans. I think we know who the volume's going to belong to this evening. Gawn goes wide. And the D's checkerboard back inside to Steele. Handball to Giath. Loads up from centre half forward. It's a different looking forward line tonight. Petty mark, Zach Howick. Carey! And there's push and shove going on straight away. Blake Akers has gone straight over and grabbed Harry Sharp and buried his head into the ground.
1: It's going to be a reversal.
2: Harry Dean's down in the background, Jack. So I'm not sure what's happened. We'll have to have a look on the Harvey Norman, but something's happened behind play.
0: That is stupid.
1: Ah, that is as dumb as it gets.
0: You just can't do that. Start of a massive final.
1: Jeez, and for the confidence of Petty too, who is very much a confidence player.
0: Yep. Bowie gets in front of the ball down the line. Another free kick. He's going to the Blues. Ainsworth.
1: And a little tunnel.
2: Here we go.
0: So who is it?
1: Oh, Sharp.
0: Sharp. Young man. Firstly, understand that you're 78 kilos dripping wet. And secondly, leave the pushing and shoving to the big boys. Just handed a shot at goal away. Long down the line. It's going to be Mackay underneath it. He's confronted by Disco Turner. Handball on the up from Bowie on the wing. Found Gawn. And then he goes in search of Steele. How good's he been, by the way, for Melbourne?
2: Absolute steal.
0: Out of play in front of Robbo Ballin.
4: What was that?
5: Max Mark.
2: Just absolute steal from St Kilda.
4: Rolling out a dad joke in the first 3 minutes of an elimination final.
1: And I like it. Fitting.
4: Isaac Smith, Daisy Thomas, got you covered all night long for Seabus Super.
5: Holding Melbourne.
4: They know exactly what it takes at this time of year. Gorn's giving Pitnett a few headaches early.
1: Yeah, a couple of wins there for Max. It looks like Cooper Lord's got the job on Cozzy Pickett.
4: Pokey little kick goes to half forward. Well done by Steele. Knocked a handball on to Windsor. Ned Chera came out and met it with a full chest and drill man. And the Blues can load up from the wing. Smith was screaming for it. Got a handball from Ainsworth. And then Ainsworth got it back. Sends it deep. Great kick into space. McGovern can't hang on to the mark. And it's repelled by Jaff.
0: Should have. Changed with Jaff. End on ender. Trapped by Florent. Blues go back inside. That's better. Oh no. Burnsy. Straight through the Kuroit Bogan's hands.
2: The Wombat.
0: And it's going to come to the outer side through Turner. Going to belt it to Langdon. Not quite going to get to him. Well done by Cowan to break it up. Centre of the G. Chera. Look out. Lord gets mown down. Good work by Chandler. Back on to Chera. And the sideways ball comes in the Florent direction. Got a couple out here. Akers is one of them.
4: Smart little knock on, and then Akers has a fumble. They've been a bit fumbly early, the Blues, Dace.
1: Well, this is what finals footy does. Great effort there from Harvey Langford. He was involved three or four times through the corridor. And it's just the first team. You just got to be there to settle. Find a way, nerves early, get your hand on it. But now it's just watching the ball in, doing the basics really, really well. And Carlton had executed a couple of times there. They had players out. So great pressure from the Ds. But opportunity, safe to say, both ends gone begging.
4: No score as yet. 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Gorn took front position. Didn't make great contact. Pitnett won the clearance. And then Cripps left it behind.
0: Jeez.
4: It's catching on, and then Cripps gives away a free kick.
0: Yep, high contact. It ends up with Pickett streaming through half forward. He's got McDonald on a searching lead. It doesn't get there. Here's Sharpie. He plays on and dribbles it through. He owned him one. Little Harry Sharp. And he has paid him back with the first goal of the game. On the Triple M Totally Workwear scoreboard.
2: Oh, you bang on, JB. He owed them one, and I thought he was going to absolutely butcher it. I'm not sure why he played on. He took a mark 25 metres out directly in front. He could have gone back and knocked it over, but he ended up putting it through. But the umpire's chew man a hot early. That's four free kicks in the first minute and a half, I reckon, of this game.
6: Yeah, spot on. The AFL average per quarter is only 9. And we've already had the 5 free kicks already.
2: They've been hot on it early. Maybe they're setting the tone, but game on.
4: Robbo, Bob Jane Tiemarts.
3: Yeah, Jack Viney warming up. I thought he'd start. He would have been in that blue straight away. He's up and about. He wants to get on, Jack Viney.
4: He's prancing up and down the sidelines. The Demons with the first of the night for McDonald's and Ream Hotwater. It's Walsh out of the middle. Kept a low ball going inside forward 50. Ricochets back out to Ainsworth. Handball out wide is to the advantage of Akers. From the pocket, there's never really a chance. And the Blues' first score of the night, Totally Workwear scoreboard is a behind.
2: Daisy Pitney doing a good job on Gorney early.
1: Well, you can see his intent to be physical. That first free kick was because he lined him up from across the other side of that line and just came through full knee, shin into chest.
0: Trent Rivers out of side. Here comes Petty's out, marked by Dean on the wing. Really nice one grabber. Got a short option, finds Cowan.
1: I'm telling you, JB, Petty takes that mark, goes back, kicks a goal in the first minute. It's chest out, shoulders back.
0: Poor kick, chopped out by Cozzy Pickett on the wing. Now he loads up, his kick's too strong for McDonald. Through comes Jagger Smith, the rising star across the ground to outside. Ollie Florent, Toyota logo, inside 50. Going back hard was Tolstrup and doing a good job, but now we've got a ground level ball. About 20 out from the Blues goal. Got to be real careful here. Cripps fires a handball to the top of the square. It's all Melbourne. And Jaff can exit to the outer side.
4: He just keeps it safe, kicks to a contest. Nice mark by Cowan, who's had a good season for the Blues. And he's got it about 75 out from home. Waste no time and pumps it back into the pocket. Tolstrup at ground level. Melbourne trying to handle their way out of defence. Here's Taylor. Back into the team tonight. He's a confident young man. He's going to need all of that. Tolstrup had to be quick. Handball was was stolen by Akers. Went the banana, which was an interesting decision. He's had a couple of looks early. Hasn't been able to cash in. Umpire told him to play on. Pickett with class. Got through. His kick went about 7 metres. Lord squares it up. Finally, they hang on to a mark. That's Pitnet on the second bite, who's got a 35 out directly in front.
1: Well, it was a poor entry once they won it back. Izzy, you spoke about their need to change an angle and bring it back in. Get it to the corridor. Sammy Walsh was doing cartwheels in there. He was a star jump saying, give it to me. I need the footy. And they went straight back at Maxi Gorn. The pressure was good enough, but this becomes big in this battle, the head-to-head of the rucks. An early blow potentially for Pitnet.
2: He's a good shot as well, Jack.
4: He kicked 12 goals for his career coming into this season. He's kicked 10 this year. That has barely made contact with the boot.
1: And that's saying something, because that's a size 17 boot. Yeah.
2: Goodness me. What about Blake Akers there? No left boot, trying to throw a Bunana on the right. Just got to find a target there.
0: There are some real jumpy boys out here. Skill errors everywhere. Windsor wins a nice ball, centre of the ground. Fans it. Out in front of Langdon. Langford, I should say. On the left, Harvey Langford slots it from 50. Brilliant running goal from Harvey Langford. Second on the board for the Demons. Two straight to two behinds. Triple M totally worked their scoreboard.
1: Well, we might have played 6 minutes, but the feel is that Melbourne have settled right into it.
2: Yeah.
1: The kick up the guts, well executed, not panicked. The spread wide. And then another man. He'll turn into a bona fide inside mid, but he covers the ground for a bloke at 190 on that wing, as good as anyone.
2: What about that, Daisy? Put it through from 50 on the left, went to the MCC and went to give it everything and realised there was 10,000 Carlton fans there.
0: All blues.
2: Not one Melbourne.
6: With Harvey Langford, his overall conversion rate, 37 goals, 15 career-wise. Melbourne super efficient, 3 inside 50s, 2 goals zip.
4: He's kicked the second most goals of a winger this year behind Ollie Dempsey, who was the All-Australian winger. He's a talent. Here comes Pickett, bursting off the back of the stoppage. Kept it low to Fritsch. Handball now inside for Sparrow. He's 47 out. His kick skews out of bounds on the full. But they have got their exciting game going early, the Demons. They're two straight, Blues two behinds. Triple M totally workwear scoreboard.
0: Kick to the outer side is a good one. Florence got it. Got a man sitting in a nearby box. Boomer Harvey was told a while ago that he had selfish traits. From that moment on, he tried to give every ball off. And Bailey Fritsch has gone down the same path. Just kick the goal. Your shoulders out, you're a left footer. That's out of play in front of Boone. It's going to be brought in by Xavier Lindsay.
2: Yeah, I'm with you, JB. Fritsch is at his absolute best when he sights the goals, he pins the ears back and knocks them through.
0: Well, you're the class.
2: Yeah.
0: You know, and you've got no one anywhere near you. Just turn around and slot it.
1: I think the difference between Fritter and Boomer might have been that Fritter now would have gone, well, I've tried your way, I'm going back to mine. The barbecues galore may have just been opened.
0: Yeah. Well, let's hope so. From our enjoyment point of view, Pitnet, Gorn, Bowie. Goes with a banana through the middle. Interesting choice of kick. Not going to work for the Demons. Cottrell comes back and finds the footy. Gives it off to Cowan. Long one here. It's a good one to Frankie Evans, who's got goal side on Tolstrup. But it is Tolstrup. So Evans is 55 from home. He's got a little short option. Not bad. Gets to Cooper Lord, who's 48 from home.
2: Cottrell set that up. The ball came across the middle of the ground. And I really like, he wasn't playing under Voss. Fraser's brought him in. Playing on him as a winger. He covers the ground well and gets to good areas.
5: Thank you.
0: It'll take a very good kick to slot the Blues first.
5: Stay clear on the side.
7: Get a front unlock, Greg.
0: Cooper Lord from long range. This goes with the setup kick. Top of the square. Almost hung on to by Mackay. Now, a tackle gets laid, top of the square, we'll have a ball up.
5: You're still in zone. Yep.
4: Who's finding the footy, Ash? Red Z.
6: For the D's, 5 to Bowie, and for the Blues, 5 to Ainsworth.
4: Thrown up at the top of the goal square. Langford knocked it on cleverly to Langdon. And the Demons can exit defensive 50. He goes long down the member's side. Wietering was up high. Mark not paid, he thought it should have been, and Fritsch played on. Tries to kick it out into space. It's an ambitious ball. Laurie came across and made a contest of it. Wilson's there to clean it up for the Blues, and they change direction. They go back inside defensive 50 for Hollands.
0: Hollands can drop it over the top to Stand. Walsh. He's inside his own defensive 50 now. Back to Hollands by hand. Down the Shane Warne stand side of the G. The kick's wide and good for McGovern. Wing half forward.
1: Continue to run on here, Hollands. That's great work rate. And Sammy Walsh cover the ground as good as any of the Blues. They're going to be important the longer this one goes.
0: Broken up by Sharp. Did a good job. Langdon, Jaff. And Sharp's run on. Then he had a fumble. Gives it back to Jaff. Chengguth arches the back. Hands it off to Windsor. Windsor now to Laurie. Laurie from 40 has slotted it. Fast start, Demons. Three on the trot. Bailey Laurie gets his first. Totally Workwear scoreboard.
1: Well, Sharp might have cost them the first one and a bit of confidence potentially for Harrison Petty, but his efforts after that, involved in the outer wing there. Callum trying to build the ball up, super alert, dove in, got a fist in, that's what winning the ball back was. And then he fumbled, but he just doesn't seem to give a stuff. It's as if he's like, all right, well, he's got a bit of sizzle about him. And Robbo, there's a big bit of noise coming from the members.
3: How's the noise? Jack Viney on, and as Cozzy ran towards him, he got the crowd lifting as he ran on. So the favourite son's in there. Thought he would have started. Let's see how he goes.
1: It is to Paddy Cripps as well. Can someone just check on Robbo there? He might have swallowed the microphone.
4: I think that was a full stop from Robbo. For McDonald's and Remont Water, Triple M Rocks footy. The Blues have got to try and get a bit of momentum here. It's been a fitsy, nervy sort of start by them. That's okay from Smith.
7: Move out, Jagger.
4: Ainsworth hits up to half forward.
1: So this is a one. They've got players laterally. Yeah, try and work it around the arc. Melbourne getting a lot of numbers back. So Max Gorn's gone to the top of the goal square. The worst kick right now is to go anywhere near him.
4: Hollands.
7: Have it on.
4: Right half forward.
7: End zone.
4: Try to keep it as far away from him as possible. Instead, it opened up the door for Turner, who's just as good at intercepting.
0: Yeah, just go Turner.
2: That's the double switch there, Daisy. Hollands had it, but Carlton had four spare in the middle and open side of the ground. You got to work the Demons' defence. And as you said, avoid Max Gorn, but actually get busy and force those smaller defenders from Melbourne to defend.
0: Tolstra, good ball. Hits Lindsay. Centre half back, he's got Jaff. He's going to show a lot of it to Lord. Ball hangs in the air. Jaff couldn't hang on. Couple of Demons get in each other's way. Taylor's one of them, and he's hovering over the footy. They get it out of there. Hewitt, Young, free kick.
2: Injured player.
1: He hadn't moved, which is the interest. Like, it looked worse than I think it is, but it looks ankle, and he was down as if he was out cold.
0: So now it's a free kick when it was broken play.
2: Yeah, that's unfair to Carlton. Melbourne will get their defence sorted when CJ's now allowed to be in the play. Even if you got a little knock, you've still got to let the play go on.
0: It is so open to abuse, this new interpretation. Piss it off! Dean, centre of the G.
1: This is better.
0: Haynes, still in the centre. Now he lowers the eyes. Good ball.
2: Ainsworth's been busy, JB. Really busy. I reckon he's up to his eighth touch.
6: Seventh touch. Leading ball winner.
0: And he is outside 50 to the city end.
7: You got Jake on the side there.
0: Three straight, Melbourne. Two behinds, Carlton.
1: He's got good connection with little Byrne as well.
0: Runs around and then a touch ball. So players have got to be aware. Tolstra took the mark. It obviously wasn't paid, and now we get a ball up about 20 out.
4: Three straight 18, the D's. The Blues two behinds. Triple M Totally Workwear scoreboard. Gorn got rid of his man, and it kicks a high ball. Hasn't cleared defensive 50 yet. Snap from Florent was smothered. Cottrell trying to create something. 35 out from the Blues goal. It's a second look at it. Viney shovels it out. Likewise, Bowie. Laurie gone. Looked up, was tackled immediately. There is no time and no space in a final. And Cottrell will be rewarded.
7: 10 meters, please.
1: Hey, be careful when you go to want somebody to be kicking a goal in terms of making the joint a bit more relaxed and comfortable.
2: They'll send it if he kicks it.
1: It's Matty Cottrell. He's the one. He's the fire starter. He's the vibe guy. We've seen him with the harmonica. He's done some struts. He's done some weird-ass stuff after kicking goals. And for the Blues, it feels like this is just the right time for him to find and go back and have a look at his first.
4: Played every game since round 15. He kicks to the city end.
7: End zone.
4: He loves it. Until it draws a bit of timber. That's three behinds in a row now for the Blues. Demons three straight. Triple M Totally Workwear scoreboard.
0: Jakey Bowie. Little Hyatt redhead. Long ball into the centre of the MCG. They're looking for Gawn. He gets held out of it. That's a mark to Cripps right in the centre circle as he thumps the Blues. Back inside 50. Big Harry Mackay fly. Couldn't take it. Off the ground Fitzgerald. Through comes Cripps again. Beautiful pickup. Handball. Ainsworth. Just inside 50. Laterals. And Holland hangs on cleverly one hand. So Ollie Hollands in the pocket.
2: Yeah, positive signs for Carlton there. Ollie Hollands taking the mark, spreading well. You've got to get back, mate.
0: H, come on. You've got to have an understanding of the rules.
2: The most positive thing about that play, JB, was Harry Mackay launching at the pill with about four people in the pack. Absolutely split it in half. Forward half intercepts at the most at the moment, Days. Carlton have got nine of the Melbourne zip.
0: So when an umpire's screaming at you, Harry, and saying, get out of the area, that's not code for get the ball and take a shot. It's actually leave the area.
1: And this will take Ollie Holland's best because I don't think he's a left foot round type of guy. So it may just be the drop punt, which we've seen from him on a number of occasions, which is the lowest percentage shot from here.
0: Okay. Ollie Hollands.
1: He's going to be done for play on in a minute.
0: Is he drop punting this?
1: Yeah.
0: Righto. Just stand. That's it. Need one to go through here, the Blues. Hollands. Shot on the way. Now. Yep. In fact, misses the lock.
2: Yeah, that's bizarre.
1: It is. Yeah. Check side or left foot round at least means the ball's bending towards the goal. Strange. Yep.
4: 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A strong mark by Tolstra. And here's Viney on the wing with his first disposal. Deep to half forward. Wietering with a big fist. Knocked it to Haynes as the most experienced finalist out there tonight. Fritz buried in the tackle. Cottrell got him from behind. And Evans comes in late. Ball up. It's fierce out there. Demons three straight. Blues three behind. Triple M Totally Workwear scoreboard.
0: Gawn down. Chandler did well. Handball off to steal. Outside of the boot, inside 50. High floating one. Petty's got to park himself underneath it. Fitzgerald comes in. Gets boot to ball. No one home. Fritz has got to come from about four deep. He can't.
4: And the mark's taken by Ollie Florent. Kept it low, Florent, but it's safe. Walsh marches through centre half back. Ball goes into the middle. Jath came across, impacted, then Pickett went without it. He's got some support. Rivers, smart kick, flared it wide. That's where all of his numbers were. First steal, and now Langford.
0: Langford's got a short on. It's Chandler who uses him. 60 from home. The fists of fury is there. He's open fists. Didn't want to go there. Goes back inside, finds Rivers.
7: He's coming.
0: Play on. And Rivers, from about 60 out, goes in the Fritz direction, almost hung on. Top of the square, a scramble. Fritz had the footy for a long time. Blues fans wanted holding the ball, didn't get it. Ball up deep in the Melbourne forward 50.
1: I know it was a few seconds ago, but that win in that corridor area there. Harry Mackay was goal side. No one on him. It had to come up big. The D's, they did again.
4: Gawn knocks it to the boundary. Chandler trying to keep it alive. It was dumped by Hollands.
2: Well, both teams have signalled early that they want to launch from their back half. Happy to go quick, happy to take a risk.
4: Look at the Harvey Norman replay. This place is absolutely jam-packed. Huge crowd tonight. Fascinating game so far. Loser goes home. Gawn got taken out. Walsh by hand of Cripps. Puts it into the path of Florent. Little fumble, but then made it work to Akers. Handball's off to Byrne. Ducked underneath. Florent, this is risky. It comes undone. Melchin back into the team. Stole it. Drills a pass to Gawn.
0: Look at the fist of fury. The talisman for this side. Can't believe he's not playing on, actually. I enjoy him so much. I don't want him not playing fists.
4: And he looks good tonight, too.
1: He looks gorgeous.
4: Fresh tan.
1: Fresh tan.
4: Fresh teeth.
1: Yeah. taking the sandpaper to the fangs. They are white and shiny.
4: Yep.
1: This for Max, though, has been an issue. He's worked on this. At times he's gone around the body. Oh, boy. Strap yourselves in, D's fans.
4: The first ever 9-time All-Australian, as announced on Tuesday night. The spiritual leader of this club to the punt road end.
0: Oh, yeah.
4: He kicks them when they matter. 4 straight, 24 to 3 behinds. That's all Melbourne in the first quarter. Triple M Totally Workwear scoreboard.
2: Well, we saw today Scott Pendlebury, who means so much to Collingwood Football Club, making his way to the Gold Coast. If there's a player in the competition that means more to his side, it's Max Gawn and the Melbourne Demons. He is the Melbourne Demons. And Lewis Young, when Pitto has to have a rest day, he is not it on the ruckman.
1: No, that is concerning.
2: He got beaten in the contest, in the forward 50 contest down just before Maxi took the mark. And then Maxi just spread from the ruck contest and was wide open as well post that. So if you're going to be doing the job, and Pitto should be angry, you've got to do the job. Robbo!
3: CJ's okay with that left side, so he's off. Viney also off, so there's your quick rotation for Jack Viney.
2: Knock me over with a feather, Robert. Feather, he's okay.
0: Fitzgerald, stripped to the footy, good pick up in the middle by Cozzy, but then it was smothered off his boot by Cripps. Bit of a scramble out of side. Fitzgerald wins it, gives it off to Lindsay, who was way too slow in releasing the footy, and he got mown down by Frankie Evans, who goes in the Mackay direction, taken under it. Illegally by Disco Turner. And Harry Mackay, from 45 tight angles, can take a shot city end.
1: Well, it's a good spot for Harry to be kicking from. I know it's a bit of a weird one, sort of counterintuitive to what you usually think for left footers round. But it's the harder side for a left footer, but for whatever reason, he likes it best. So it's a nice opportunity there. Harvey Norman replay. He had a fistful of Disco Turner's jumper. And the umpire wasn't looking there.
0: So Harry Mackay set shot for the Blues first.
7: End zone.
0: It is hanging on.
2: Yeah.
0: He has got it. Have a listen to the noise. $80,000 Blues fans in the house. And they've got their first. 139. Melbourne a 4 straight 24. Triple M Totally Workwear scoreboard.
2: Well, Dave, you talk about shoulders back, chest out for Petty. He's Carlton's version of Petty.
1: Correct.
2: If he can start well, the crowd get into it. He gets into it. He's a different person, a different player.
1: And you said it with his first contest.
2: Yeah.
1: That almost sets the scene for him. It was a massive crashing of the pack. Wins that one. But then to go back and to finish after they've dominated those turnover stats, to actually hit the scoreboard now, to feel like you're in the game. You miss again, 0-4, that becomes the narrative, that comes across the field. It's a big kick.
2: What about Frankie Evans? Tackles, two men?
6: Yeah, he's laid 4 tackles already, which is the most on the ground.
4: So there's the settler for the Blues, for McDonald's and Ream Hotwater, Triple M rocks footy. The rising star, Jagger Smith, on the march. Comes up to Mackay at half forward. Turner got a late fist, just did enough. And then the follow-up run comes from Steele. Got it to the members' wing. Sharps away. He's a good ball user. That kick's going over the head of Petty. Nervous moments here for Young, who sauntered after it. Petty kept it alive. Knocked it back into the goal square. Dean was composed for a moment. Then Winter has a fumble. Carlton looking to try and use the boundary line. Wilson had other ideas. What a kick for Smith.
0: Beautiful kick, Wilson.
2: Yeah, Lewis Young looks nervy, Days.
1: Yeah, he does. Harrison Petty looked fast compared to him, which is also bad news for Lewis Young.
0: Dean to the outer side. Picked up by Windsor. Now Langdon. Melbourne can go back inside forward 50 with a high one. Fritch working his way into the contest. Couldn't get there. Chandler picked it off. Gave it to Steele. Steele to Keziah Pickett. And he got none of it, Coz. Easy mark in the end for Dean.
2: Yeah, how good's this kid? I reckon he was stiff not to win the rising star.
4: In just about any other year, is he? He would have won it.
1: Yeah, the fact that no one really kicked up too much of a stink was because it was his teammate.
2: Yeah.
1: Which is good signs for Blues fans. But how was the kick from Smith before and then Wilson as well?
4: They're bold, Carlton. They'll take it on, but they've come undone here. Windsor gave it off to Pickett. And a second look at it for Cozzy. And he misses. 4-1-25. Carlton 1-3-9. 2 minutes before quarter time. Triple M, totally work west scoreboard.
0: Cocked them both up, Cos.
1: Yeah, and don't give him a third, he's the tip. The two siders, he will not be missing the next.
0: Chera. Ordinary ball, looking for Young. Missed him by a long way. It's going to be Lindsay to bring it back in for Melbourne.
2: He took a lot of the kickouts as well last week, Chera, JB. We're doing the game, but it's just not it.
0: Lindsay goes to my man, Jakey Melton, the Fitz of Fury. Put three on your chin real fast. And I'm saying that to everyone listening because once he leaves the AFL arena, Jack,
4: oh, yeah,
0: he is not the man to challenge at the bar.
4: Well, he doesn't answer to anyone after this, does he?
0: Exactly right. Jake Melcham, late stages, first term. It'll take a hell of a kick. This is the Dom Sheed pocket.
7: Just at it. Eight.
0: But Jakey ain't a left footer.
7: Six. Whistle.
0: Got to get some left to right bend attached to it. Man, never looked like it, Jake.
2: Jakey.
0: Just snuck in for a behind.

0: King be happiest with his ear quarter time?
1: Well, I just think he'd be happy with how they're moving the ball. They've set the patterns of the game, and it's how they've played all year.
0: Gee, they've looked unsettled at times, Carlton. Wilson on a bit of a rescue mission here. Handball's boundary side at half-back. Dean got taken out. Steele was good in tight. Langford on the up for Petty. And now it's back to Jack Steele on the run from 45. They've missed another one.
1: Geez, lucky Cooper Lord there, Jack. He just let Steele go when he should have put the hard yards in early.
2: And it was Lewis Young with the fumble. Yeah. He had an absolute sub kick to him, and he somehow spilled it.
3: Young is a deer in the headlights at the minute. He absolutely is. Kai, good mark. Good helping mark for the defence down the line. Halfback, broadcast side of the G. Carlton going to the city end. And the experience of Harry Mackay just soaking up some seconds. Every player on the ground knows there's about 20 of them left. Fist to the front. Cripps on the up. Walsh, goal side, pit a net. They've got enough time here if they can create something. Cooper Lord lowers the eyes, misses Frankie Evans inside 50. And that might just about do 8 seconds. And counting, Jack, they got out of jail, Melbourne.
0: Siren about to sound. Carlton up against it in the first quarter. The Demons came out fast and landed some blows on the Blues in the opening term. 4-3-27 to Carlton, 1-3-9. Daisy Thomas, Isaac Smith, Ash Stewart, JB's here, Mickey Roberts. This is the team you want for Saturday night footy. 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
6: Quarter time in the wildcard final, and it's Melbourne who have settled better. They lead 4-3-27 to Carlton 1-3-9. Sharp, Laurie, Langford and Gorn are the goal kickers for the D's. Harry Mackay, the sole goal kicker for Carlton. Let's get down to the boundary. Robbo, Bob Jane.
7: And Carlton are in strife on the scoreboard, but also Nick Haynes just in front of us in a contest, right ankle. So he limped to the side here, took his boot off. They've taken him into the rooms now. I'd say re-strap, might have to juice it. He was in a bit of pain and limped off. So Haynes has just come in from ankle problems. So that's a big one for Carlton early.
6: Robbo's there for Bob Jane Team Arts. The epic drive sale is on now. BobJane.com.au. Ash Chua's got all the first quarter numbers. Tuman.
8: For the D's, three out of their four goals generated from the back half of the ground. Jack Steele in only his fourth final, nine disposals. And for the Blues, nine to Ainsworth and Dean. Eight touches and five intercepts.
6: In the back row for Cbus Super tonight, five premierships between Isaac Smith and Daisy Thomas.
9: Well, you touched on the number earlier on, but Carlton finished with 10 forward half intercepts in the quarter. AFL average is four, Tuman.
8: Yep.
9: That's what you're telling me, but only converted that to two behinds. The D's with five, they didn't score from it. So for Carlton, if you're going to get that sort of number, which is a good stat to have, good place to be turning the ball over, got to get bang for buck.
10: Yeah, and Melbourne, they would be very happy with how they've laid the foundation in that first quarter. And then defensively as well, Carlton, season average plus 54 in uncontested possessions. Melbourne have kept them to plus six at the moment. So defensively they're on as well. They're keeping Carlton to half the uncontested possessions they normally have.
11: Cozzy Pickett, Ash.
8: He's had eight disposals, a couple of score involvements, JB, that one behind.
11: Kicking efficiency.
8: Yeah, 38% from his eight kicks.
11: Oh, I don't leave the good stuff out, Ash.
9: Obviously a favourite, Ash.
11: Start again in the middle. Cripps is held up by Cozzy Pickett. Got a handball away to Walsh. He got mown down by Sparrow, no free. And Pickett got back involved to get a ball up between the centre circles and centre half forward for the Blues, who are heading to the punt road end in this second term. Neither ruckman connects with the footy. It's held into Ainsworth, who also had a busy first term. And we get a third stoppage.
10: That's unusual for you of late, Tuman, to be really nice and not throwing those type of numbers.
8: Big fan of his uncle, Byron Pickett. That's why I was looking out for him.
6: He's got the potential, Ash, just with that keyboard to really take some down if he chooses to.
10: He has this year.
6: And Mackay presents just outside 50. Got back over his mark.
12: No.
6: Wasn't confident in the distance. Looked for Kemp, who fumbles it.
12: Play on.
6: And Cripps against the boundary line, right forward pocket. Was taken over.
10: It sort of concerns me, Days, what he used to say about us when we were out there.
12: Staying outside.
8: The worst on ground votes. I would occasionally, wouldn't I, JB, get threatened by the special Cripps, comments group, yes. Especially Spud.
11: Unless you actually divulge the stuff he wanted.
8: Yep.
11: Ball in. Forward 50 here for the Blues. Doesn't reach the ruckman. Sharp. Bent down. Picked it up. Got taken high.
12: High.
11: It was Hewitt the tackle. So Sharp.
9: What's George Hewitt done so far, Ash? Hardly sighted him.
8: No, George Hewitt, only three disposals, Daisy.
12: Stand. Play on.
9: Handballs.
11: Loves to run and carry. Trent Rivers has a bounce. Exits D50. Has a second bounce. And then he's got a short option. Misses it. Langford's got to come in and clean up the mess. He does a pretty good job of it. Flicks it to Fitzgerald. Here comes Keziah. He's goal side and he's cocked it up again. He didn't even make the trip. It's marked by Wiedering deep.
6: So he's had three looks, Cozzy. One short, one out of bounds on the full and one behind.
9: Well, he had the short on in Fritz too.
10: Yeah. I'm not sure why we're reviewing this one, Dave.
9: No, that was a mark.
6: Oh, what are we on about?
13: Review underway.
6: Thank you.
10: He's marked the ball 6 metres there.
13: Review complete. Looking at this angle, we can see the ball is controlled before crossing the back of the behind line. Decision on scoreboard.
11: What's this banana doing? Bloody golem. He couldn't have a better view of that.
9: Wiedering marked that 3 metres before the line.
11: Yep. This is ridiculous.
6: So after all of that, score doesn't count, which we already told you.
12: Play on.
6: Demons 4-3, Carlton 1-3. Wiedering kicks it as far as he can. Nice mark by Cripps and then handball to Byrne. He left it behind Taylor Byrne. Gives the chance for the Demons to reload and go again. Rivers on the wing. Gone. Caught by Hollins. He got it.
0: Play on.
11: He wants to go fast, Hollins. Mackay through his hands, but his goal side. They come in to close him down. Handball to Ainsworth. First of the second term Blues. From the goal square, Ben Ainsworth. And the margin closes right down. 2-3-15, 4-3-27. Triple M Bunnings trade scoreboard.
10: Yeah, brilliant goal there. I love that Ollie Hollins, he got the holding the ball and wanted to play on straight away. That means you get 1v1s. Forward of centre, Harry Mackay did a good job there. And Ainsworth ends up knocking it over. And to me, I love what Graham Wright has done with this list. He got in Ainsworth, Haywood and Florent at the start of the year. People were questioning what he was doing, getting rid of Curto. But these guys have had a depth. And Ainsworth, he's got 27 goals for the year and he's been Carlton's best tonight, Schumann.
8: He has leading ball winner with 10 touches as well.
6: What a pickup he's been. He's a little bit slow to get going. But as you say, is he, the longer the season's gone, the better he's got. You can hear that roar for Carlton. So they kick the first of the second quarter for McDonald's and Ream Hot Water. Triple M Rocks finals footy. Little toe poke by Walsh. Byrne came in off the wing.
10: The great wombat.
6: Knocked it to the advantage of Sparrow. And then Gorn spreads. Wide to Langford. Florent overcommitted, which meant that Chandler had a little bit of space. Gave a handball off to Fitzgerald. From right half forward. High nothing ball for his forwards to try and mark. And it's diffused by Dean and Wiedering. Robbo, Bob Jane T-Marks.
7: Jackie, have a look. Nick Haynes doing a fitness test. Still hobbling a little bit. They've taken the pain out of it, obviously, and re-strapped it. They'll take a risk with him, but it's right ankle, right side.
11: Ball in. City end, forward 50. Demons heading in that direction. Here's Cozzy. The spin move. The left foot snap. And he has missed another one.
10: That's four, JB.
11: What is going on with him?
9: Imagine if Cozzy Pickett's sitting here with four snags that are all gettable. The joint would be...
11: That was...
9: shaken down.
11: Patented. Cozzy Pickett, except for the finish. Florent high and wide, out of side. Fritz a fly, unable to take it. Cottrell ground level, confronted by McDonald. And the tackle of McDonald, the big man, takes Ainsworth out of play.
9: Any low numbers too, man? While we were on the theme of you just slicing and dicing with that keyboard.
8: Some of the key forwards for the Blues. McGovern, just the one touch. Kemp, just the one touch as well. Tommy McDonald, you have to touch the pill.
10: Thanks, Stu.
14: Yep.
9: It's more like it.
10: Appreciate it.
6: That's the Shanghai surprise right there. That's what the SENOB van copped at Gather Round that year at 3 in the morning when he just walked up and fly-kicked it. It's Cottrell. Went and got it on the wing and lost it. Bowie bent down. Looked for a free kick. Umpire said no. Told him to play on. Then Kemp kicked it off the ground. Advances it inside forward 50. Tolstrup came across. Attacked it nicely for the D's. Turner wants to change direction. Ambitious kick. Langford made it work. Great mark.
9: Kid's a star. This kid is a star. Good size. Great jukes.
11: Wants to go fast. Chandler can just keep it in. He's got Jath running. Doesn't use him. Bounces away on the wing.
10: Oh, middle of the ground.
11: And he has run too far. Matt Stevic all over it.
10: Gee, had Sharp through the middle of the ground as well, JB. He was open. There was no one near him.
11: Don't see that called very often. Wilson. Toyota Melbourne logo goes back. And he finds Dean, who was very careful marking that ball. He goes all the way back to Wiedering, inside his own D50.
9: Well, not a great switch because they've actually been numbered off. So you've got to look, you've got to understand what's coming.
10: No. Yeah,
11: he thought about going and then pulled it back to Dean.
10: Don't love fullbacks doing that, JP.
11: Their man, Ruckman, not allowed to think and kick at the same time. On comes Haynes, did well. Handball off to Jagger Smith. Gets corralled by Jaff. Now Hollins bounces inside 50 with the kick. It's not great. Sparrow takes an uncontested mark in the end.
6: And changes the course of it for the Demons. Goes wide. Fritsch didn't mark, but kept it in front of himself. Sharp drew a man, then gave it back to Fritsch. Gallops down the outer side wing. 60 out, melts in the target.
10: Oh, Dean, well done.
6: Dean at the last minute got a fist on, and it saved a goal, and here comes Carlton through Cottrell.
11: And that's because Tommy McDonald took him back towards the fist. Sharpen up. Ball out of side.
9: One more handball and they'll be out here. Keep some momentum on it. Harry Mackay should end up with it.
11: Kemp goes to McGovern. That's front on contact from Bowie. So McGovern's got it just inside the centre square. Forward half here for the Blues. Quick release kick. Thump away from Taylor. Hollins comes at it. And Langford just worried him enough to get it out of play deep for the Blues.
10: Well, Carlton have done really well there. Melbourne should be having a shot on goal. That was terrible connection going inside forward 50. You had to hit McDonald or the fist. Both of them were open, but Carlton able to rebound. Now locked inside their forward 50.
6: 4-4-28 Melbourne, 2-3-15 Carlton. Smith. Triple M Bunnings trade scoreboard. Tossed in left forward pocket, punt right in. Tolstrup engineered a handball. It was barely legal. Sparrow.
10: Oh, Petty.
6: Out of defence.
10: Oh, my Lord.
6: Harry
9: Carlton. Told
6: Petty was on a different time zone. It certainly wasn't ours.
9: Different planet. All sorts of things.
10: Oh, he just needed that goal in the first quarter, Dave.
6: Oh, yeah.
9: Has he been near it since, Truman?
0: No, he hasn't. Just the two handballs for the game.
9: Oh, dear. Tanya.
10: Talking about being near it, Harry Dean's numbers.
0: He's actually the leading board winner on the ground. 12 disposals, 6 intercepts.
6: Haynes from half forward. Kicks it to a business area. Cripps! Split the pack in two! And takes a ripper!
10: Who's he paid it to?
9: Cripper. Yeah. Harry might have helped that. We'll have a look on the Harvey Norman, but regardless.
12: Cozzy, can you please move out? 10 metres.
9: Oh, yeah.
11: Team Mark.
9: Team Mark, yeah.
12: Cozzy, right out now.
0: I guess so.
9: He's going around the body. And cuts his skinny. Someone on the line, I hope. Oh, dear.
6: 14-18 for the season. The skipper steps up and delivers. Two in a row for Carlton. It's back to 7 points. And this place just got a whole lot louder. Triple M Bunnings trade scoreboard.
9: Well, it's only just covered the goal line. But didn't have to draw pictures, I guess, in the...
10: Well, we tried.
9: The goal's gone. You certainly did try. Outstanding start, but that's a big contested mark. The skipper. Time needed. Harry Mackay. A lot of ball going in his direction. Paddy Cripps elevates over the top. So now we go back in the corridor. Max Gorn against Pitnett. What are those numbers there, two man? The hit-outs?
0: Yeah, the hit-outs for Triple M Red Z. Gorn 11, 6 to advantage. Pitto 5, 2 to advantage.
10: I was going to say, it doesn't feel like he's had 6 hit-outs to advantage, though. It feels like Pitto's doing a good job.
11: Viney goes and gives it to Cozzy Pickett. Kicked it straight into Jagger Smith. Had a bit of a look. Cozzy goes off the deck. Fritsch comes at it, taken out of it. No free, Chera lurking over the top. And a ball up.
12: Melbourne arm dragged it. Thank you.
11: About
12: Max, Mark.
11: Halfway between the centre circles and centre half forward for Melbourne. Hits Maxi Gorn in the head.
12: Yeah.
11: Jagger Smith gets the kick away. Tolstoy takes a good mark on Frankie Evans. Yes. And then goes to half forward. Trying to find Harvey Langford, was unable to. And we get a ball in about 55 from Melbourne City end goal.
10: Tolstrup's numbers, Chewman, he's been very good.
0: He has 10 disposals, 4 intercepts.
9: He was huge last week as well across halfback. Real bit of ping from that defence, but also good locking down. Frankie Evans is his role tonight so far.
6: Played every game this year, Colton Tolstrup, in his first final this evening. Jagger Smith playing in his first final, you wouldn't know. Just looks like another game for him.
10: Well, Harry Dean, Jagger Smith, Ainsworth have been Carlton's best three players tonight.
9: Good time to switch it here. So you can take the short or you can go right around.
6: You go back inside defensive 50. Haynes goes as wide as he possibly can.
12: Stand.
6: Here's Wiedering at right half back.
12: Play up.
6: Nothing on short. So it has to go long. Jatson McGovern. Just got worked under it. McGovern drops another one. Haven't seen a lot of him so far. Nice step by CJ.
11: Oh, Changuth.
6: Sparrow on the wing, gave it on the up to Telstra.
11: Telstra will bash. A long one inside 50. The Fist of Fury in the air. Jakey Melcham still got a handball away. Fritch went without it, but then laid a really good tackle. And we're going to get a ball up 15 out from Melbourne's goal.
10: Brilliant tackle, JB, but I reckon that's the third time now Fritch has gone without the pill.
11: What happened there? Petty in the ruck, tried to flip it to Langford.
10: And again, we have a locked-in ball, top of the goal square.
11: Melbourne have not kicked a goal in this second term. Inside 50s this term, Ash.
0: Inside 50s for Red Z this quarter, JB. 6-4, Blues weight.
11: So they have not been able to convert any of them, Melbourne. Frankie Evans came at the ball. He was worried out of it. Chandler on the left has a long-range ping, and that misses. Another behind. 4-5-29 to 3-3-21, Triple M Bunnings Trade scoreboard.
6: What's been better for Carlton this term, Dace?
9: Their transition, there's no doubt about that, but this is a completion of play. We talked about their intercepts and going inside forward 50 for only the two behinds. Just complete a couple of plays, taking a couple of marks inside.
6: Good attacking play by Billy Wilson, followed up after the handball, kicks it up to the wing. Evans wrapped up immediately by Langford.
10: He's a beast, Langford, Jack.
6: Pick number six in the 2024 draft.
9: He'll turn into an inside mid like a Marcus Bontempelli.
10: Yeah, right.
6: Good morning to Peninsula Boy. Hack forward.
10: From the wealthy end or the other end?
6: Mount Martha, so yeah, he's not struggling.
9: Melbourne's a nice fit. The Range Rovers in the driveway.
6: Yeah, he was never going to work at the Western Bulldogs, was he? Here's Chandler. Uses the stand rule. Plays on. Drills a pass, goes over the head of Petty. Got to the back. Chera got there before Fritch, and now Cowan. Kick smothered. They're not out of danger just yet, Carlton. Langdon has a fumble in the forward pocket. Sharp's already kicked one. Turns around, tries to pinpoint an option. Viney's got to go. Couldn't mark. Langford's got a bit of space. He's picked up. Got the ball free. It's a hot one out there. Young just bangs it out of defence.
11: And it's coming back. Disco Turner, easy mark.
10: Got a move, Petty.
11: Wing half forward. Turner goes to the fat side. Petty outmarked. No, not paid to Harry Mackay, but it is from the long-range umpire who was in the centre of the ground.
9: It was a good get because it was a miss from three of them when we were in 15 metres of it. But Matty Stebbick again, perusing that centre corridor. Mark will free kick, take your pick.
6: Mackay
11: down the wing. Members wing. Young with just the one hand that doesn't normally work. Gives it off to McDonald. McDonald's horrible ball inside 50. Not marked though. Langford picks it off. His left foot snap is going to land inside the field of play. Brilliantly marked by Cherup.
6: He's had a good night so far, Aaron Cherup. Takes a bounce and goes. Urged on by the Carlton faithful. They play the outer side. Careful pass to McGovern.
10: Well, that's their go, Jack. They've got to run it out of their defence or short kicks. Three times in a row they tried to bomb it out of there. It came straight back. That's not how you're going to beat Melbourne.
6: 8-point lead to the Demons. Running straight scoreboard. Corridor is on. The kick needs to be appropriate for it, though. Pickett got one hand on. Broke the play down. And now the corridors is Melbourne's. Petty. Low and flat for Melcham. He's 47 metres out. He's directly in front. And this is a needed one for the D's.
9: Well, the corridor was on, but Mitch McGovern need to get the memo that you just don't boot it indiscriminately as high and as long as you can. It needed to be a punch kick. If anything, defensive side. The Melbourne defence had gone back. They'd folded back. Through to go around was the option. But this is a big kick for Melky.
6: Call time on his career this week. Stay out. He'd love to extend it beyond tonight. That is just going to squeak through for a behind. The D's 4-6. The Blues 3-3, Triple M Bunnings Trade scoreboard.
11: Something going on at that end. The Blues were very inaccurate in the first term. Now Melbourne have kicked three behind, same end. City end. Hewitt. No wind, perfect conditions, hard to understand.
10: They need to play a breaking perimeter here, Carlton.
11: Hewitt long down the southern stand. Shane Warne's stand wing, it's easily belted over by Tolstrup down here, Robert.
7: Nick Haynes struggling to get off again, right ankle. We know that he's already been in the rooms and had to re-strap JB, and he's in there again, so very doubtful, Nick Haynes.
9: He looks cooked, Robbo. It looks like he's got a rock in the sock.
11: Bob Jane, T-Mart's epic drive sale now on bobjane.com.au. Ball in dispute. Out of side, Jagger Smith. Just ripped in a tackle as he released it. Cripps was strong enough to get it away. Cooper Lord, a high one. Ainsworth comes at the pill and takes a really good mark. 45 from home.
10: Oh, he's the best player on the ground at the moment, JB Ainsworth. His numbers are off the charts for a small forward. These are midfield-type numbers, Drewman.
0: Yeah, 10 disposals, couple of score involvements, one major already.
9: Harvey Norman replay got away with one there, did the Blues, because that boundary throw-in went all of 10 metres. Yeah.
11: There's no excuse for that. It's happened all year.
9: Horrible.
11: Ainsworth directly in front, 45 from home.
14: End zone.
11: It is left. A behind for him.
10: Yeah, no one's brought their kicking boots, Joe.
11: No, they have not. 3-4 to 4-6. Demons by 8 points. Triple M Bunnings trade scoreboard.
6: 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On the outer side, Petty did well to shield it down for Viney, and then Laurie's away. Into the path of Langdon, who patrols that wing as he so often does across his career. Now Fritsch at half forward, brought it back inside. Kick was a bit cute.
11: The Wombat.
10: Whoa, yeah. Good contest.
11: Nice lick.
6: Made some room for Jaggersmith. And then Hollins. Left football. Mackay's the target. He was being held. He marks anyway near the interchange bench.
11: Comes back and squares it for Walsh. Flicks it over the top. Jaggersmith. Hollins has run on to half forward for the Blues. Not a great ball inside. And Petty's able to fold back and take a nice defensive mark for the Demons. He kicks it to Bowie. Look out, Jakey boy. Going to get belted in the air by Akers. And it's going to be thrown in. Just for a second, it looked like a push.
9: Stevo's played it again.
11: Oh, he has?
9: Yeah, his whistle's bloody hot. It's Matty Stevic.
11: Come on, Matty.
9: Yeah.
11: Used to teach my kids maths at Melbourne Grammar.
9: What are they?
11: And they were no good at maths.
9: So, poor students, poor teacher. Yeah.
11: Poor students.
6: Okay.
11: Yeah.
6: Yeah. I feel like they'd all have a bit of rat bag in them, to be honest.
11: Mm-hmm.
6: Yep. Turnaround points, Mackay. That's a mark.
14: Yeah.
6: Max Gorn said it earlier this season, a future captain of this club, Disco Turner.
9: And an appropriate amount of rat bag to him too, Hev.
10: Disco.
9: Yeah.
6: We encourage that.
9: We absolutely do.
6: Taking 28 marks in his last five games.
9: I think the longer we do these case studies, you just can't have nerds as you skip.
6: Yeah. No. They need a bit of riz. Wietering gets in front of Petty, and he's winning that battle comfortably. And he goes to centre half back, 4-6-30 Melbourne. Carlton 3-4-22, Bunnings trade scoreboard.
11: Hodgie.
9: Yeah.
11: Duck.
10: Nothing nerd about him.
9: Toby Green.
11: Yeah. There's three we can just reel off. The Blues bounce from centre half back through Walsh. Floats a handball for Ainsworth. He gets a quick release here for Young. Young goes inside 50. Good late fist from the Melbourne defence. Through comes Maxwell Gore. He just runs into Young.
10: The Youngie's asking for holding the ball, mate. He affected the hand pass.
11: He just steamrolled you.
9: He became an emblem on his jumper.
11: What the hell? Hewitt. Handball all the way back to Cherubin. Busy. They go back inside 50 here. Frankie Evans almost a mark with the one hand. Handball to the outer side. Laurie ran over the top of the ball, slapped it back to Fitzgerald. Missed him. Lots of Melbourne players around the footy, though.
14: Yes.
11: They flick it wide here for Langdon. Now Fritsch. Fritsch run down horribly. He has not got his act together, Bailey, at all. And it's going to be a Cowan free.
9: And nervous part of the ground there for Bailey Fritsch because he's not sure. Just ball to centre, whether to pass or have a shot. Clearly caught in two minds, which allowed Cowan to affect the tackle.
6: Daisy Thomas receive our super. It's coming back, though. Bowie pounds it to the wing. Fritsch got the better of Cowan, knocked it towards goal, but Wietering read it nicely, assessed the situation. Cowan got it back from Chera, and then turns around and blasts it to the wing. Gorn came across, Akers made a business decision, it wasn't a bad one in the end. Cottrell ducks and weaves. Pit net back to Cottrell. Right half here forward. Here's Ainsworth.
7: Oh, look forward.
6: He looks up.
10: Marbles.
6: He could have had a shot himself. Instead, goes laterally to Ollie Hollins.
10: I think all his teammates were screaming to him to pass it. He's gone lateral to Ollie Hollins. When he was in a better position to have a shot, the guy they were screaming for him to kick it to, I'm pretty sure was it Kemp in the goal square all by himself.
9: Yeah, he got a little bit of the old full forward swagger up, did Ainsworth, and just turned the back.
15: Six, five, four,
6: only two goals three. For the season for Ollie Hollins. Wouldn't this come at a good time for Carlton? For three in a row, and to make it a two-point game. Here they come. 4-6, place 4-4. 3.5 minutes before halftime. Triple M Bunnings trade scoreboard.
10: I didn't see that split in two centres, Dave.
9: Neither. Yeah, probably hasn't been the strong suit. But they're cleaning up with numbers at the minute, the Blues, and effort around it. There was, as you said, Heber, business decision made by Akers on that outer wing, which is code for should have gone back and didn't. Max Gawn coming the other way. But there was just enough doubt. Gawn fist it. Ground level, Carlton players everywhere. Good enough to find their way through and the best look on goal.
8: And Jagger Smith, his second in the AFL for loose ball, gets his racked up 7 tonight, which is the most on the ground, along with his 15 touches, which is also the most on the ground.
11: The Demons kicked the first 4 of the game. The Blues have kicked the next 4. And away comes Walsh out of the middle, streaming forward, and then goes for a one-on-one 50-50 ball, which is weird. Gets it back, though, Walsh, and the lateral ball is going to work for Cottrell. So the first kick strange, the second kick brilliant.
10: Well, so good there, Days, out of the centre bounce. And we know how well Cozzy Pickett is when he goes forward. Here, I know he was caught out of direction, but I felt like he had to read that a little bit earlier, try and get in the path of Sam Walsh. He was able just to waltz out the front door, and this is the man we want the ball in.
11: 19-4 set shots for the year. Have a listen to this noise. If it goes through, the Blues hit the front.
15: End zone.
11: Oh, bumps into the post. Halfway up.
7: Cottrell by 2. Jeez, I tell you what. What about the healthy serving of navy blue in that crowd when it goes up?
11: Jeez.
7: Here we go.
6: Most wouldn't hit the post twice in a season. He's hit the post twice in a half.
9: Yeah, he's got to aim for the middle.
6: Yep. 1-point game. Play on. Half-time approaching. Interesting kick from Akers. He wraps around on the wing. Makes up for the previous error.
9: McGovern just on, sliding hard, and got Bowie with a mismatch.
6: George Hewitt, last year's best and fairest winner. The centre-half back for Wiedering. Clock down to a minute 55 before the main break. We got a thriller last night here. We're headed for another one.
16: Move it on. Play on.
6: Holland stands on the Shane Warne stand side wing. Young waited for it.
10: They've got to get him off.
6: And he's not having a good night.
10: You've got to run through that ball. That's an easy connection. And talk about Uncle Desabaris. Carlton have 52 of them. Melbourne 25. They're dominating that part of the game. But the Melbourne defender shouldn't be getting a hand on that.
11: Pitternet kicked it straight into his own teammate. Well done, Walsh, to get it going forward for Hollins. Squaring ball. And here's Kempe. Brody Kemp. Now this man can get real in, and Brucey Nankervis over the set shot, Brody Kemp. Earlier this year up in Brisbane, a couple dead set missed his foot.
9: Yeah, he didn't have the little man on the shoulder. He had a giant screaming at him.
11: Yeah, he did. A whole village. That's out of play. That's out of play, by the way.
10: The village of giants.
11: He had the village of giants. Can he quieten all of that down here, Brody Kemp? And kick a late one for the Blues. Oh, yeah. That's there. Brilliant. They hit the front. They have kicked the last 5 goals of this game and lead it by 5 points. Triple M Bunnings trade scoreboard.
9: Is that the first time they've led at any stage throughout the evening, two men?
8: Spot on, Daisy.
9: There you go. So a hot start from the Ds, and just got a look on the Harvey Norman of the crowd. There's some pensive faces and a little bit of concern. Yeah, calm down, it's only half time. You've still got plenty of footy ahead, but the Blues outstanding. Again, a score now from turnover. We spoke about what they did really well in that first term was get the turnovers. They just couldn't convert it to scores. In this second term, they've been better from at least scoring from that area.
0: They have three majors from turnover.
9: The team's better.
10: Well, the Harvey Norman, that was the Melbourne cheer squad with concern on their face. I'm not sure how they're going to drown out this Carlton noise.
6: I wouldn't jump off the wagon just yet, Demon supporters. Long way to go in the game, especially if Gawn's got something to do with it. Out of the middle, deep for McDonald. Used his body beautifully.
10: The meat eater.
6: And it's 20 out.
9: T-bone.
11: Western District boy, big bone.
9: Well done from Maxi Gawn. Ruck contest and then out the front himself. Good bit of craft there. Jacob Wietering, not easy to move with those thighs that look like kegs of beer.
6: Here's another one that said that 2026 will be his last. He'll kick right on the halftime siren to put his team back in front. Clutch from Tom McDonald on the halftime siren. And there is a point that separates Melbourne and Carlton. 5-6-36 the Demons. The Blues 5-5-35. A highly entertaining first half of footy, Isaac Smith.
10: Yeah, brilliant first half of footy. And we spoke about it pre-game, how good wildcard weekend has been already. The game last night was unbelievable and we're getting exactly the same tonight. Some free-flowing football. The pressure's up. We're seeing some centre bounce goals. We've seen everything tonight. It is an absolute cracking game of football and 90,000 fans are getting an absolute treat here at the MCG.
6: Jacob Wietering's had a really good first half. Here he is, courtesy of Channel 7.
17: I reckon we moved the ball off the line a little bit. We took Gorney out of the equation by moving it off the line. A bit more of a patient build-up, uncontested marks, and then obviously kicked a bit straighter.
18: Nick Haynes looks like he might be done with the night with the ankle. How do you reshuffle the magnets in the defensive 50?
17: 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So the boys will get it done back there.
18: Thanks, Jacob.
17: Thanks, mate.
6: 5-5 Carlton, 5-6 Melbourne. 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
6: Last night it was a three-point game, and tonight we are set for another close one. It is a point the difference at halftime in the wildcard final. The Demons 5-6-36, Carlton 5-5-35. It's Triple M footy halftime. 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Before we get the thoughts of Daisy Thomas and Isaac Smith, as Chewers locked and loaded with all the first half numbers.
15: Well, the inside 50 is 25-23, the Blues way. But in that second quarter, they really ramped up their uncontested marks. In the first term, they were +9. In that second quarter, they were +21. And their forward half game, as Daisy said, in the first quarter, 10 forward half intercepts for just the two behinds from turnover, whereas in that second quarter, a lot more efficient, four front half intercepts for two goals straight. Harvey Langford, he's the number one rated player on the ground, 11 disposals, 80% by foot and one major. Cozzy Pickett, he's had 13 touches, but he's going at 23% by foot. Jack Steele with 13. Sparrow, only 6 disposals and 1 clearance. He's averaging career high touches this year at 22 per game. Jack Viney's played 40% game time, just the 5 disposals. And for the Blues, big numbers here. 17 to Walsh, 15 to Chera, 15 to Ainsworth and a major. And Jagger Smith, he's had 15 disposals, 7 loose ball gets, which is the most on the ground.
6: Isaac Smith, Daisy Thomas, what have we made of this first half? There's nothing between them.
16: No, there's not. There's not. And it's the numbers that Chewman just read out. To me, it's the uncontested game versus the aerial contest. It feels like Melbourne have got the advantage when the ball's in the air and it's going long. And as soon as Carlton decide to use the ball short, change the angles, then they're getting an advantage. And we're just having a look out here just with the Auskick kids, Daisy. There is one absolutely carving it up.
12: There's a number 3 out there, Hev, in the orange boots for the Blues. Has just sold candy 15 times. He turned it over, but he's one. You know,
6: there
12: you
6: he
12: see
6: is.
12: One. He's just taking it. It's a
16: That's a barrel.
12: It's a barrel off a step. He's absolutely taking it out there. He might be in the big time at some stage, but it's a good game of footy. The skill level has been probably a touch less than what I expected, but no doubt finals pressure. But also, Robo was talking about the perfect night for footy. There's not a whole lot of cloud cover around. It was a beautiful day here, which means the dew comes in. It does become a touch slippery. So that could attribute to that. That was a timely goal right on the belt for the D's, for McDonald, because they've been clearly outplayed. But now to go back in, you sit there and you go, okay, well, we're still in front. It's not quite panic stations. Just need that scoreboard ticking over just to feel like the game might not be going your way, but you're still well and truly in it and feeling like that as well.
4: What about some of the, particularly Jagger Smith and Harry Dean, but some of the Carlton youngsters, Izzy, who are playing in their first final tonight, you would have no idea that they're doing that for the first time with the way that they've played.
16: No, Jagger Smith and Dean, I would say, maybe other than Walsh and Ainsworth, are Carlton's best players at the moment. You throw in Byrne and Wilson, they don't look like they're deer in headlights at all. They're playing some brilliant football. So it is that younger brigade that is really driving Carlton forward tonight. I like what they're doing, and we talked about it coming into the game. Psychologically, how will they react? Well, they're reacting pretty well at the moment.
12: Harvey Langford for the D's has also been absolutely outstanding on this wing. He's had some massive moments, and he's someone who they can get to. He's already hit the scoreboard once tonight, but if you're struggling for avenues to goal, just get him and try and expose his direct opponent in a one-on-one. They've used that as a tactic, as that sliding winger. Big frame, 190 centimetres. He's looked right at home as well on the big stage.
4: Now, Amy Klanger, when the lucky country isn't so lucky, it's lucky you're with Amy. It happened in the very early stages of the game, and Harry Sharp just got a little carried away. Handball to Giath, loads up from centre-half forward. It's a different-looking forward line tonight. Petty mark, Zach Howitt. Carey! And there's push and shove going on straight away. Blake Akers has gone straight over and grabbed Harry Sharp and buried his head into the ground.
12: It's going to be a reversal.
16: Harry Dean's down in the background, Jack, so I'm not sure what's happened. We'll have to have a look on the Harvey Norman, but something's happened behind play.
7: That is stupid.
12: Ah, that is as dumb as it gets.
7: You just can't do that. Start of a massive final.
12: Jeez, and for the confidence of Petty too, yep, who is very much a confidence player.
7: Yep.
16: Here we go.
7: So who is it?
12: Oh, Sharp.
7: Sharp. Yeah. Young man. Firstly, understand that you're 78 kilos dripping wet. And secondly, leave the pushing and shoving to the big boys.
4: Well, that would have been an interesting start of the game. If Harry Petty had have marked and gold, I wonder what we're talking about at halftime.
16: Well, Chewman wouldn't have sunk the slipper in about halfway through the second quarter to Harry Petty. That's what would have happened. What are his numbers, Chew?
15: I had to say, just the four touches and yet to hit the scoreboard.
12: How many contested marks?
15: Yeah, contested marks for Harry. Well, he took eight last week, didn't he?
12: Yeah.
15: And he today, did. Just the one.
12: It's not eight.
4: Ash has just ironed one out on the way to the halftime break.
15: Starting
4: as well.
15: The warm-up.
4: 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Ash, just quickly recap. Whoever wins tonight, where are they going next?
15: Okay, so if the D's defeat the Blues next week, we'll have Geelong v the Bulldogs Friday night in the elimination final, and it'll be the Crows taking on the Demons on the Saturday night at the Adelaide Oval. If the Blues were to defeat Melbourne, the Blues will take on the Cats here at the G next Friday night. The Bulldogs will be heading over to Adelaide to play the Crows on that Saturday night.
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9: Half time in the first wildcard final, which is played second. Worked that out. It is Melbourne by a point. And now we go down this path regularly this time of year. I've been doing this job for just under 30 years. We get to the finals at the MCG. We look along the lines here of the commentary boxes and then we get into the main media room. There would be 35 people in there I've never seen before. Never laid my eyes on any of them. Glennie McFarlane, you're listening, I can tell. Got an earpiece in. Who are the clownfish around you? Who are those people? Seriously. We get to have a pie. There's a lineup of 50 people. Never laid eyes on any of them.
12: And didn't get a pie.
9: No pie.
12: No pie.
9: Turn around and exit it again.
16: We don't need dinner.
9: Seriously.
16: We'll be right.
12: Absolute horse
9: talk. It is incredible. And I know BT's been on this for a while. Football club media departments, no.
12: Well, they don't pay.
9: Find
12: they don't
9: somewhere else to sit.
12: Yeah,
9: that's not your area. That's for journos.
12: No, it's ridiculous. There shouldn't be a lineup of 30 anywhere in this.
9: Oh, no, I'm with you. It's wrong. We need to get to the bottom of it.
12: Yes.
9: And we're going to send our best man in, Ash.
12: True, man. Yep. Yeah.
9: We're sending you in, Ash, to get to the bottom of what the bloody hell happens in that room.
2: bit of a Shanghai surprise.
9: Yeah,
2: reckon?
9: So you go and sort some
16: mind
9: stuff
16: a out. Shanghai surprise. We're hungry.
9: Sort some things out in there, please, Ash.
12: It's not a dish, that one.
2: So priority access for broadcasters, that's what you're saying,
12: no, just
2: JP?
12: Some food, just some snacks access for us.
2: I agree with you.
9: If you go and ask the boys in there who have been riding footy for 100 years, they'll be saying the same thing. Yep. Who are these bloody people? Yeah. Never seen them before.
2: And for Red Z, JB, some just don't play in the spirit of the game. There's probably six or seven items contained within the one bowl.
12: Nah, there's a heap of turds in there who are selfish and want to eat all the snacks.
9: That's exactly all of the above.
12: Go away.
9: All of the above. What was Andrew Dillon chatting about, by the way? Did we get to the bottom of that?
12: I'm not...
9: How happy they are with the money they've made out of these last 10
12: and
9: nights.
12: The fact that we'll be here again next year. That was actually the announcement.
9: Yep. That would be...
16: He's got an entourage that follows him as well.
9: Oh, yes. Jay Allen's always there. There's two or three. But this is a gold mine for the AFL tonight and last night.
12: Couldn't have worked out any better.
9: What it'd be 95 tonight. There was 83 or whatever it was last night. So that's the best part of $4 or $5 million the coffers.
16: They're worried early, JB, with all the interstate sides floating around the top 10. It sorted itself out. And as you said, they've made some bulk cash this weekend.
9: They have. And they'll do it again next weekend. The Cats are going to be here Friday night, so that'll be a big crowd, whoever they draw.
16: Yeah, Cats Carlton would be, I would say, 95 plus. Yeah.
9: Greater London. All right, down to you, Rubbo.
3: Surprising, JB. Nick Haynes out there. So he was hobbling. He's been in the rooms twice. They've re-strapped him. They would have juiced him at half time. He's out in the ground ready to go. That's unreal. That's a big bonus for Carlton.
9: Thank you, Mickey Roberts. Bob Jane T-Marts, we are set to go in this second half. And it is a one-point ball game. Melbourne are 5-6-36. The Blues are 5-5-35. Still cold night here in Melbourne. The conditions are perfect and we are ready to go second half.
6: Matt Stevic holds the ball aloft. And the battle continues between the Blues and the Demons. Gorn knocks it out of the ruck. Jagger Smith got pushed to the ground by Sparrow. Back of the centre circle. Florent tackled immediately. He's dragged into the ground and he's gone.
7: Ball on free. Melbourne.
6: Well executed tackle by Kate Chandler. He's at true centre half forward. Left foot ball. Kicks to a dangerous area. Gets to the back. And Akers is taken to the boundary line. And over by Laurie. Jack Finney's night. Ash, just walk us through his numbers and time on ground.
2: Yeah, sure. Just the five disposals, Jack, in terms of game time, 40%.
9: Ball in here. Punt road end. Melbourne heading to this end in the third term. Gorn slaps it wide. Chandler ends up with the footy. Gives the handball off to Windsor. Windsor goes to the top of the square. And a relieving mark taken by Akers as McDonald was being soaked up. Akers has got a short one on here. And he finds Ollie Florent in the pocket.
8: Side five.
9: Well, Florent, no obvious option for him, so he's going to have to try and pick the eyes out of it. He doesn't. Hits Windsor. In front of Hewitt, took a really good mark. And Windsor will pump Melbourne back inside 50. And there's Harry Petty. Top of the goal square. He took a mark early and then his teammates stuffed it up for him. Now, he can go back 15-20 out directly in front and extend the Demons' lead to 7 points.
12: Well, not sure what Nick Haynes was doing there. He ended up by himself two pairs off this one, but also the kick out from Florent. Yes, there wasn't an option on, so take the long. Go long, wide to the boundary.
9: Harrison Petty has to kick this virtually directly in front. No distance attached, and he has. Last two goals of the game now for Melbourne. 6-6-42. The Blues are 5-5-35. Triple M Toyota Tundra scoreboard.
16: Yeah, you know the days. I'm not sure what Florent was trying to achieve with that kick. It was a 35-metre kick that had no air on it, not able to contest the ball whatsoever. Direct turnover, straight back inside. And good mark by Petty. As you mentioned, JB did the first thing in the first quarter. It got taken off him. He was able to knock that one over, and he'll get rocking and rolling now, I reckon, Chu, man. He's up to two contested marks. He's got six to go.
2: Yeah, that's it. cracking game last week. 8 the equal most of any Melbourne player in the club's history since champion data. They've been recording those stats.
6: Third quarter numbers for Melbourne when you get a second, Ash. Remember you saying that it's been a strong suit of theirs this season. They kick the first of the third term for McDonald's and Ream Hotwater. Triple M rocks wildcard footy. Smith picked up the loose ball. Kicks long and direct. Mackay was out of position. Created a contest at least. Kemp gave it to Mackay, who followed up and walks it into goal. Harry's got a couple. And he's having a say on this game. 6-5-41 to 6-6-42. Quick response from the Blues. Triple M Toyota Tundra scoreboard.
2: We're 15 out of 23 third quarters. The D's have won for Red Z this year.
16: Harry Mackay's numbers, Chewman.
2: Harry Mackay, 7 disposals, 2 majors and a couple of marks.
16: Yeah, he started the game with authority. He hit the pack hard. We talked about it in the first half, and he's continued on with that. I reckon he's been beaten in one contest. He should have impacted, but other than that, I'd say he's having a very good game for the Carlton Football Club.
12: Get a look here on the Harvey Norman, out of position, but did a great job of bringing it to ground and then just peeled off beautifully. Disco Turner caught ball watching Harry Mackay. Give him a yard. He's going to continue to extend.

0: Sparrow trying to act as if he was held, but then he laid a ball-bursting tackle. Gawn spreads wide to his great bicycle mate Langdon. Langdon,
1: end zone.
0: Flying ball inside 50. Fritsch! Some nice timing in the air from the Frittata.
1: On end zone.
0: And he has it half forward pocket and looking like he's going to come around the body.
1: Yeah, with me. Thanks, Harry.
2: Well, he's hardly fired a shot tonight as well. So there would have been a few Melbourne players at half time sitting there thinking, how will I impact this game? As you said, JB, brilliant mark.
0: Around the body, normally does this really well, and that's no exception. Got it. Second of the term for Melbourne, and they are back out to 7-point lead. 7-6-48 to the Blues. 6-5-41, Triple M Toyota Tundra scoreboard.
3: Well, Robbo was telling us that Nick Haynes had gone and got a bit of jungle juice in that ankle at half time. He's been nowhere in this third term. Fritz was his direct opponent at one stage, ended up in between. Cozzy Pickett had broken out, but that kick from Langdon was never going to go anywhere near him. You could take on trust that there was enough pressure on the ball carrier. So it's a couple of really dumb defensive decisions coming off a dangerous player to take space that just isn't dangerous at all. Needs to sharpen up back there, old Nicholas.
4: Fritz with his first of the night. He kicked four when the teams met in round three. All of them came in the second half. He can get hot quickly. For McDonald's and Ream Hot Water, Triple M rocks footy. Bowie taken in a tackle that was illegal.
1: Melbourne, stand up.
4: Arm over the shoulder from Cripps. Saw it on the Harvey Norman replay. Yes, no.
5: No.
4: No.
3: Cripps may have got a decent corky out of that as well.
5: Looked good live and looked even better tackle on the Harvey Norman.
4: Gawn puts it into the path of Langford. And this impressive youngster marks with a man on the mark, standing right on the paint of 50.
1: Keep going.
4: To the punt road end.
1: Switch off.
4: Kicked a ripper in the first quarter, Harvey Langford.
1: Thanks, Eva. 10.
3: He'll run his little arc.
1: Yep, stay there. Up and down.
4: This would be big.
1: Play on.
4: It'll test him for distance. He gives it every chance. It gets to the line, and then at the back, Langdon kept it alive. Sharp, hemmed in against the pocket. Kick goes across the face and just slides through for a behind.
5: I still can't work out, Daze, that why don't those players, when they're lining up for a goal outside 50, start off the line and work their way back onto it? They all start on the line and end up playing on and forcing themselves to rush the kick.
0: Chera went a long way and then releases the ball. Young has it punched away from him. Langford's hands were good. Young went back and found it ground level. Jagger Smith, Florent, Hewitt kicks an end-on-end sack. A really difficult ball to handle. Look out, because Harry's deep. If he can win this, Ainsworth. Disco Turner mowed him down. Absolutely mowed him down. And now they can get their asses out of this, maybe. No. Wonderful tackle, Frankie Evans on Colton Tolstrup. And Evans
5: can't go long. Maxi Gawn's back there.
3: You know where he's going to go.
0: Short. Yeah. And it's good to Akers. Damn. Poor checking from Melbourne.
3: Well, it was scramble defence anyway, because Disco Turner, he did a great job. Ainsworth was out, so he had to come out and take man and just hope it wasn't a free kick. And somehow the umpire let the whistle go. Tolstrup coming back to help. He was just a touch slow. He had options to give it to. Didn't. And as a result, are able to pick apart this defence.
0: Blake Akers.
1: Cozzy, stay out. 2 more metres. That way, please.
0: About Lewis. 45 out on about a 45-degree angle to the city end.
1: End zone.
0: It looks beautiful. Just the post again. Halfway up. That's the third ash.
6: Yep, spot on.
0: For the Blues. Down here, Robbo.
7: Cripper, the captain, he saw. And he's heavily strapped that left knee on the lateral side as well. Still, he got a knee knock in the middle, so he's going to walk it out. He just turned around and the doctor said, I'll be right, mate. Just give me a spell. The skipper's okay.
4: All over it, Robbo.
3: Yeah, best in the business.
4: Any closer, he'd be tying Paddy Cripps' shoes up for him.
3: And I wouldn't put it past him. He's still
4: might. He'd do it. He's that good a bloke, Robbo, that he'd do it.
6: It's
4: Jeff from right half back. Down the line, Wiedering manoeuvred underneath it. Ricochets to Akers. Kicked that last behind. Wiedering dropped that. And then got it back. Strong work. Handballs off to Walsh. To half forward. Pitnett fell over. It's an easy mark for Jaff.

0: They tread on the big size 7-8. Oh, yeah.
1: Jeff has a bounce and then runs himself into a heap of strikes.
2: CJ.
1: Gets the kick away. Tolstoy dropped the mark in the end, but had some time to recover. Goes to half forward. Petty, a bit of his jumper held. And it's going to come back to Harry Petty, I think, is it?
3: Harry Ding.
0: Against him.
1: It's against. Come on. So it's a Blues free. Okay. We sort it out.
3: Stand.
1: It goes to Akers. He goes to Walsh. Walsh gets closed down by Windsor, so he comes back inboard to Chera. Tough ball for Chera to handle. He got out when he didn't have it.
0: Bad free kick because they're out everywhere here, open side.
2: You've got to go, though.
4: He's slow.
1: Goes now and finds Haynes.
4: He's a watch, Nick Haynes. That kick's all right.
2: He's got Florent.
3: Play on.
4: Been a wonderful pickup this year for Carlton. Played every game, averaged 27 in his last four. Walsh off the handball, looked for a dinky little kick. Evans goes underground, then drags it back in. He's been legged.
1: No.
2: This will be interesting on the Harvey Norman.
4: Not sure about this one, is he?
2: Yeah. It looked like Frankie might have just slipped and the Melbourne player fell with him.
1: Man.
0: This is big. Tell us is.
2: On the Harvey Norman, Frankie Evans goes to ground and maybe a little tug of the shoe. Gee.
0: The old Ribena shoes. Knocked him out, the old purple slipper.
2: It's big in a final, though.
4: Harvey Norman replay, tired of mowing the lawn or cleaning the pool. Let the robots do the work. Australia's complete outdoor robotics ecosystem. Available now at Harvey Norman. Ball in the hands of Frankie Evans. Kicks to the city end from 45 metres out. It's off to the left, and that's where it stays.
1: Free kicks, Ash.
5: Free kicks, JB. 14. Make that 16 now to 8 Carlton's way.
1: Ooh.
0: Couple of big let-offs too, those. Yeah, certainly gettable shots, better than 50-50.
2: Yep.
0: Finals. Just got to make the most of every opportunity.
1: Right. Rivers pumps it. High and long to the outer side. Langdon's out there. Akers is out there. Ball's over. So it's 49-43. In favour of the Demons, who have led Ash pretty much all night.
5: If you look at time in front, JB, they've led for 63 out of 65 minutes.
1: So that would be pretty much all night. Thanks for that affirmation, Ash. I appreciate it from you. Even though I asked you to get me a pie and you didn't. All the years we've known each other.
4: He came back with fruit.
1: He came back with fruit. I said, that's a pie.
0: And you know what else? The fruit is pie.
4: What is that shit you bought?
5: I know. Well, I said to George, our producer, let me insult our commentary team.
1: I think you're better than that, Ash.
0: Yeah.
1: Our history would be deeper than that, but it's not. Hewitt kicks it straight into the man standing in front of him. That was Viney. Locked up ball, out of side wing. Shane Warne stand wing.
0: How good does it look, Paul? How good's the joint?
1: Brilliant. Gorn slapped it forward to Fitzgerald. Now there's Langdon. Little underground handball. He might have gone straight into the boot cleverly if he did.
3: Yeah, on the line. On the line.
1: He handballed it straight into the Carlton player's boot. And therefore, they get a last disposal free. Melbourne.
4: Here's Bowie. Off the reset. Playing game number 100 tonight. Become a very, very important player to this team. Ball slips through the fingertips. Wilson cleans it up for Carlton. Spillage from Lord might be costly. Steele had his kick smothered. 60 out from the Demons goal. Viney puts his head down, burrowing in. The umpire calls for it. Major ball winners, Ash.
5: 15 to Jack Steele, 14 to Pickett, Gorn and Tolstrup. And for the Blues, 20 to Walsh, 18 to Smith.
0: Cozzy's numbers in this quarter, Chairman.
5: Cozzy Pickett, just the one touch.
4: Langdon from 55, kicks it to the top of the goal square. Hollands hasn't got it over just yet. Langford tries to work together with Fritsch. He's corralled to the boundary and over.
0: So one touch to Cozzy, 11 minutes to play. This is just about then Cozzy time.
1: It's the right part of the ground for him too, deep.
0: Look out.
1: Stoppage, forward 50, punt road end. Lord is hanging on to him. He gets a block from Fitzgerald. As the ball comes in, it comes to the back, almost where Coz is. Yeah. Now he gets involved. Cozzy Pickett, another snap, another floater.
2: Five, JB.
1: He's got no connection at all.
3: Clear.
1: And Cowan concedes a behind, 7-8 to 6-8. Toyota Tundra scoreboard.
2: Yep, that's five shots at goal for Cozzy Pickett and has not nailed one of them.
1: 6-7, I should say. Hep, keep going.
4: So Cripps is still on the bench, by the way, for Carlton. There he is back on now. Free kick on the outer side, and they've got a sore body. That's Ollie Hollins. Deep in defence. Why are we stopping the game for this?
6: I don't know.
2: Is it? It's not for Ollie Hollins.
4: It is. Yeah. It is.
0: He's three torpedoes away from this.
2: And he's on his feet.
4: And also, bad luck.
2: Yeah.
4: Just get on with the game.
2: You've landed on your bot. You got a sore bum. Yeah. Move on.
4: It's a final, for God's sake.
0: Up a day.
4: Nice mark by Wienering, who also landed on his bot.
1: Gives it to Wilson. Wilson goes with a long one. Disco's got to turn around. Did a pretty good job, Dan Turner. Keeping his feet, Kemp. He also did a good job. Goes inboard, though, to a really important game, a ball to win, and it's won by Lord in the air.
0: Open side, players out.
1: Lord goes to Walsh. Walsh sticks it inside 50 beautifully. Not able to hang on, McGovern. Bowie on the up. Sharp walk back into the tackler. Bowie end on end. And it's Wienering in control.
4: The switch is on. That's a wonderful kick from Wienering. Enables Haynes on the wing. Goes short to Kemp. And then the follow-up run comes. Haynes fumbles. It's become sloppy. Byrne couldn't take it away. 60 out from Carlton's goal. It comes undone. McDonald into the path of Langford, who's had a good night. Shovels it to Fitzgerald. It's centre-half back. It's Bowie. One more step and they're through. High up and under kick. It does Melbourne no favours whatsoever. Wienering puts the fist in it, and Lord is back to mop up.
2: It's going to be the team that can control their emotions the most. The game's opening up, but both teams are making silly mistakes with ball in hand.
1: It's to Cowan. Cowan handball to Hollins, members wing. Hollins, beautiful kick. Finds Young. Young goes to Walsh all on his own. Now Hewitt, inside 50, easy. Too easy. Ainsworth came at the kicker. They're starting to get their key players wide open, Carlton.
2: There's space everywhere, JB, but both sides are just making critical errors at points in time when they would affect the scoreboard. So, as you just said, Hewitt, great composure, saw Ainsworth, connection. Now you go back and have your shot on goal.
1: To drag the Blues back to a point down. Ainsworth from directly in front, city end. He loves it. It's there. 7-7, place 7-8. Demons by a point. Toyota Tundra scoreboard.
0: And it takes some of the wise heads to get involved. So you look at the passage of play off halfback for the Ds. The younger players having ball in hand, kept it live. Handball, handball, handball. Bowie got it with a bit of experience, but he blazed away. But it was Wienering, got it for the Blues, came back through. Walsh involved. He gave a handball to Hewitt. Arguably put himself under some pressure, but experience, didn't rush it, looked up. Ainsworth sensing that there needed to be an option, presented on the short, a little hit up, Harvey Norman replay. That's exactly what you want to see, and it is. Complete your plays. When you get it off turnover, you go back in an unset defence. You don't have to do it, which is the trap with one kick. A couple of times, onto the short, use your hands.
4: Hazy Thomas for Seabus Super tonight. 1 point game in the wild card. Cripps lays a bone jarring tackle. Cottrell picks it up, bangs it forward. Ainsworth for number three, snaps from a standing start. It'll go across the face. Mark not paid to Mackay, he might have given a push. Players could be forgiven for not hearing the whistle out there, but it's a free kick against the Blues.
1: Goes to Turner, finds Lindsay. Lindsay to Viney. Viney.
0: Oh dear.
1: He runs himself in and out of trouble and then just bashes a long one. Sparrow in the marking contest. So was Petty. Cowan got it from Dean. Goes down the line and it's well defended by Taylor. And out of play. Members stand darker green seats. Half forward for the Blues who are going to the city end.
2: He's been a brick wall back there, Wienering, Chewman.
5: 10 disposals and can throw in 5 intercepts as well, 7 marks.
1: Young, the double fist. Got it going into the path of Lindsay. Now it's Fritsch. He's just going to kick a dirty ball and see if anyone can run onto it. Hollands is tracking his way back. They track him. He gets it in the pocket and thumps a long one. Cozzy! Oh, the fly couldn't take it. It was all set up for him. And it's going to be a ball up half forward.
2: She did well there, Hollands, getting back on the far wing. Nothing more nervy than being in a final. You got someone on your ass and you're trying to pick the ball up, rolling away from you.
4: Demons 50, Carlton 49, Triple M Toyota Tundra scoreboard.
3: Holding the ball.
4: Cripps is wrapped up, holding it. It'll be Joel Fitzgerald in the 11th game of his career. What a season that he's had. Puts it up to the top of the goal square. Laurie waits down, picked up by Windsor. Goes back to Bailey Laurie. 35 metres out. Windsor has a fumble, moved it on to Viney. Snaps hurriedly on the right boot. It hasn't got enough on it. It's marked by the brick wall Wiedering.
0: The great wall of Wiedering.
1: Stan! Finds Florence short. Stan. He's in the pocket. Got a bit of territory of late. The Demons not doing anything with it. Florence kicks a ripper for Young. Point of the square, half back.
0: Go.
2: Just give it to Sam Walsh.
1: He's going to. He gives it back to Chera. Chera to Walsh. Walsh gets pursued by Sparrow. Gets the handball off. Cottrell. Fans it wide and finds Ainsworth. Kick and a half from home.
6: End zone.
1: Swings and goes in the Mackay direction. Turner in front did well. Langdon absorbs a tackle and is gone, I reckon. He is.
0: Did himself a mischief, JB. Went the spin move.
1: Cottrell plays on. And snaps and misses near side. All tied up. 7-8 apiece.
0: Who gave the handball there?
2: I think it was Byrne, wasn't it?
0: Okay, left footer given to a right footer. Don't hate it then. Big miss again from Cottrell.
4: Three behinds for the night for Matt Cottrell. Demons waste no time. Here comes Pickett crashing through. Couldn't knock it on any further than Pitnet. Broadcast wing. Sharp stole it away. His handball battered down. Desperate stuff from Jagger Smith. Look at what it means to both teams. Ball up on the wing.
6: Rucks. Max.
0: How good was that hand in from Smith then? The D's are out. Little moment starting to stack up here for the Blues. Getting a bit of ascendancy. Feel like they're on top.
4: Cripps shoveled it out. Fitzgerald moves it on. Then Sparrow from a standing start. Bangs it into the pocket. Ball will beat Tom McDonald. Thrown in 45 out from the Demons goal. It's 50 apiece. Triple M Toyota Tundra scoreboard.
1: Ainsworth and Fitzgerald, a bit of a go.
0: Ainsworth's playing a hell of a game, Truman.
1: Yeah, and then Frankie Evans gets involved.
5: 18 touches, two goals for Ainsworth.
3: Get with.
1: So ball in. Inside forward 50, Demons. Punt road end. Gorn, little hand in. Langford's hands were too hot for Windsor. Flicks it back into the path of a couple of teammates. Lindsay, one of them, a horrible kick. Forward might just work. Almost Rivers. In and out of the fingers. And then Fritsch lays a really strong tackle on Chera. Ball up. 35 out from Melbourne's goal.
6: Thanks, Adam.
4: Third quarter numbers, Ash. What are you seeing, Red Z?
5: Well, you look at the territory battle. It's only, it's 9-7, the inside 50, D's way. Contested ball's also even.
4: Akers hacks it out of defence. Melbourne is set up. Marked by Langford. Honours the run of Jake Bowie. 60 metres out. Sets it up for Fritsch. He's well placed. Didn't mark.
3: No.
4: Cripps got buffeted off. Kick got hacked off the ground. It's back to Bowie from 50. He blazes away. And the Demons take the lead by a point. Robbo, Bob Jane.
7: Harrison Petty.
3: Back 2 metres.
7: Just strapped his right knee, just underneath the kneecap, the patella, just to hold that in place. So just precautionary, a little bit of pain, but he'll be okay, Petty.
1: Florent goes to the outer side. Great job from Tolstrup to break it up. Chandler on the left, inside 50, misses. Florent takes it and goes. Gives it to Walsh at half back. Flicking handballs, too hot. Too hot, and Chandler will get it back. This time the kick is better. From Windsor, centre of the ground. Lindsay now. Left foot ball inside 50. Tommy McDonald. Dean with him. Ground level now.
4: And Melchin can't keep it in. Ball in.
1: 48 out.
2: D's are owning time in forward half the last 5 minutes. True man, what are the inside 50s of late?
5: They've had the last five. In fact, they've had 7 out of the last 8.
0: They just need to take a breath though. Yeah, it's sort of the Melbourne that we saw last year. A lot of ball going in, but it's rush. You can win it back, still look up, assess, and then make a good decision.
4: Boundary umpire flings the Sharon back in. Pit net wrapped up. Not sure he disposed of it. Umpire told him to keep going. And then Florent makes a mistake. Kicks it out of bounds on the full.
2: Yeah, you can tell they're missing Van Rooyen. They'd love him out there. Just have a big target because then other options open up. But as you said, they've got to use the ball better.
4: Langford from next to the interchange bench. No real marking target there for them. Dean on the wraparound for Wilson, who will always take the game on. Likewise, Cottrell, he's got a decision to make, and that's not bad for Haynes.
2: Wilson's on.
1: Inside is D50. Haynes decides to go, or might have been called to go. Still doesn't look like he's moving properly to me. Kicks it into the path, nicely into the path of Akers out of side.
2: Hewitt's a plus one coming in on the fat side if they can get it in there.
1: Over the top to Hollands. Great southern stand, Shane Warne's side of the ground. Wheels and goes to the city end for the Blues. Pickett to come at this ball, and he takes a really good mark in opposition to Harry Mackay.
6: Paddy, move out. Pump.
1: Keziah Pickett.
3: On me, mate.
6: Yours.
1: The kick is no good. Tolstrup just touched by Windsor, and that's not a bad result. It might have actually been Langford. It's just touched by Windsor, so it's going to be a ball in.
0: Yeah, one of those little nipsies out there with the perms, JB.
1: I think it was Langford.
0: Yeah, they both run the tight perm and also the high little buzz on the side of it too.
2: Chewman, you want to sink the slipper in again?
0: Yeah, rip into someone, Chewman.
5: Cozzy, 15 kicks at 27%.
4: He's gone after a back-to-back All-Australian now. He has no fear, Ashtua.
0: Caught as he sees it.
4: That's it. Here's Sparrow.
2: Not his fault.
4: Long to centre-half forward. Dean and McDonald. Old versus young. Chandler in pursuit. Wheels back around onto his left foot. Could give a handball to Cozzy, but instead sees the moment. Wants it himself. Wietering fumbles it through for a behind.
0: This is costly right now for the Melbourne Footy Club. They are dominating, but zero bang for buck, zero scoreboard pressure.
1: 1-4 this term. And it is 52 playing 50. They're not allowed to do that.
6: Hang on, go back in.
1: Big Jacob.
0: Yeah, very hard to kick it out too with a caravan in front of you.
1: So it's going to be Chera going to Langford in the air. He's unable to take the mark. Cripps came through with strength to Hewitt. Hewitt comes back to Cowan. You can't disco dance around Cozzy. He invented it. And he corrals him out, ball in.
4: Mark, Max. Harry Dean's a bit of a worry here. He gets down to Robbo. Next chance. It's a bit sore with the back of the leg. A minute 41 before three-quarter time. Melbourne by 2 points in the wildcard final. Bulldogs by 3 points last night. Gorn with an agricultural hack towards goal. There's a free kick for front on contact. It'll be going Carlton's way. Nick Haynes to take it, who's looked a little unsettled tonight. He's on the very last line of defence for the Blues. Decides against the short, so goes long instead.
1: Got Mackay coming at it. Turner to break it out of his hands. Evans tackled strongly. Jagger Smith runs a bit of an arc, and well done by Bowie to break it out of Chera's hands. And then Bowie and Jagger Smith, that is a lightweight bout. Right in front of Robbo.
0: Bantam.
2: Yeah, two flies going.
1: Flyweight, yeah, it is.
0: Melbourne, 10 out of the last 12 inside 50s, only scored 0 goals, 2. That is no reward for effort for domination.
1: Gone to the back. Windsor down to Jagger Smith. Gives it off to Chera. Off halfback, he goes into the middle nicely. Finds Byrne. Byrne wants to go fast. He does. He's got Ainsworth. Closes on 40. Ainsworth runs in and kicks it. Got 3. All the footy down one end.
8: transition to the other and a sausage. And the Blues are in front by 4 points.
2: Oh, have a listen to them. Absolutely loving it, the Carlton fans. What I love most about that play, though, we had the ball in, and Carlton are doing so well at the moment at nullifying Max Gawn in the ruck. Even though he's getting his hands to it, they're doing a lot of work at ground level to make sure that players can't run straight through a stoppage. They had the backspace covered. Matt Jagger-Smith was able to get his hands on the ball and then just ripped it through the middle of the ground. And what are we seeing here at the moment, Dave and Harvey Norman?
0: Well, Paddy Cripps has just gone up and fed it to Harrison Petty. Jagger-Smith, of course, was having words with Bowie. So as soon as that turnover came and they scored, they just went right up in the grill. Love it.
2: Quarter three, inside 50, 16-9, Melbourne's way, but they've kicked 2 goals 4 to Carlton's 3 goals 3.
4: A big goal in the shadows of three-quarter time for McDonald's and Ream Hotwater. It's gone down to Pickett. And then Cozzy with a little chip back to the skipper. He looks to the wing. He's got Bowie. Ignores Pickett. Instead, kicks an up and under ball. Petty camped underneath it. Not bashed away from him. 45 out from Melbourne's goal. Smith, good in heavy traffic. Then Cottrell will need to kick quickly. Kept it low. That's nice for Byrne.
0: Great understanding of situation there, just to try and find a mark.
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26: Three quarter time in the wildcard final. We're going to enjoy JB while he's here because he is out as soon as this one finishes.
8: You won't see me once that siren sounds ever. I'm just declaring it up front.
26: 8-8-56 to 7-10-52. It's pretty standard fare with whoever I work with.
8: I know, but BT,
26: it's either you or Brian.
8: BT doesn't tell anyone. He just takes off. I'm honourably telling you now. That's what I'm going to be doing.
26: Last night, Brian called Tim Membry's miss after the siren as he was putting the binoculars in the bag.
8: That's it.
26: 4-point game here in the wildcard final. Down to you, Mickey Roberts, Bob Jane T-Marts.
27: Well, we always knew this was going to be tight, Jack. And all the focus now is in the Carlton camp because Harry Dean, you mentioned it, a little bit of a corky, a little bit sore. Nick Haynes is that ankle. He's just surviving. And Paddy Cripps re-strapped the left knee to get him through this last term, the skipper.
8: Who wins, boys?
0: Well, from here, it's hard to see how the Blues won't be more efficient going inside forward 50. That's the concern for Melbourne is they're getting ball, but it is old habits and there's no real focal point. Petty's been put to sleep. Fritch has done three-fifths of bugger all. And without Van Rooyen up there, they're going to have to find different avenues. So unless they're hitting and kicking goals from outside the arc, I think it'll be the Blues for me, JB.
2: Yeah, I'm the Blues. But if Melbourne get effective in the centre bounce around stoppages, then I wouldn't be counting them out. As you said, they've been ineffective going forward, but all they have to do is sneak one or two quick goals and the pressure then ramps up on the Blues and can they bounce all the way through?
8: Demons late coming out of the huddle, I reckon. So we are now set. Sudden death. Elimination final, even though they call it something else. Lose tonight and your season is done. And we're underway. Gorn High gets a little handball going forward. Viney. Off to Sparrow, just kicks it up the chimney inside 50. Petty comes at the ball, Wietering with him. And Langdon can't keep it in, out of side. Half forward, balling.
0: Cozzy Pickett, hopefully for D's fans, been trot on, because he is sore.
28: Max, enough.
0: He was trying to get out of a trot, and he thought about coming to the bench, so that's sort of why I'm leaning towards potentially trot on. That did not look good.
26: He looks a bit tender, doesn't he, on the Harvey Norman replay. 50 out from Melbourne's goal as the boundary umpire tosses it back in. Fine. Secondary stoppage.
28: If you can see. Thanks, Harry.
0: They can't defend for as long as they did in that third quarter, the Blues. If they're going to win this one, they're going to have to get the ball up there in.
26: Lord got away in front of Pickett. Viney was taken out. Make sure the umpire saw it.
0: Stand. He cannot kick the distance, so this will be a pull kick.
26: Man on the mark, 52 metres out for his first game of the season. Viney to the top of the goal square. Ball gets to the very back and it's shepherded through for a behind by Akers.
2: Yeah, for a second there, Daze, I thought he was pinning the ears back and having a shot. It only landed about 8 metres out. But they do have to make better shots on goal, Melbourne.
8: Great kick, finds Cripps out of side, half back. Wants to go and he does. Long down the Shane Warne side. Almost Mackay in the air. Then he goes back and finds a big H. Off to Cowan. Cowan to Hollins. Hollins to Florence. And here comes Kemp. And this is where he kicked the last one. He wants to go fast. Gets it. to McGovern, over the top, Jagger Smith, first of the final term Blues. And it's now 62-53, Carlton.
0: Hallmark of their season, the Blues, just making that final kick inside forward 50 and just getting it into the absolute best look. We saw last week Burns had one late in the game. He squared it up from the pocket straight back into Kemp. They love to look forward, keep each other involved, and take a lowish percentage shot and make sure of it from the goal line.
2: Credit where credit's due. Ollie Holland is having a fantastic game on the wing. He's done some really good stuff. And I don't want to kick the young fella, but Ainsworth was standing in the goal square, ready to take it. Jagger just went, no, not tonight.
8: That's mine.
0: It would have been his fourth Ainsworth.
1: It would have, which would have been an equal career high.
26: For McDonald's and Ream Hot Water, Triple M Rocks, wildcard footy. Smith after the last goal, wins a centre clearance. Up and under kick goes to half forward Cottrell. Not paid a mark, he thought he had enough of it. Langdon flips a handball back to Turner. Nervously got it to Lindsay. And then Bowie. They play the outer side here, the Dees. It comes undone, sharp weighted. Cowan Witten got him. Ball up.
0: The old move for Cowan doesn't really quite do it for me still. I know they've had a couple of goes at it over his career. We park that Blues fans. No thanks.
8: All the momentum in this game at the moment with Carlton. And Melbourne have got to find a way to halt it. Hitting it to the front. And ball off. Jagger Smith. Corralled by Cozzy. Kicks it straight up in the air. And out of play on the full, I would have thought, yes.
2: That's twice, JB. The Carlton players have tried to dance around Cozzy Pickett tonight.
8: You're not doing it.
2: Yeah, you're stupid.
8: Just acknowledge you're not doing it. Sparrow wants to go into the middle. Wowee. Interesting place to head with the footy. Lots of Carlton numbers now at ground level. Great tackle, Jeff. Superb tackle. Goal-saving tackle. Point of the square, half-back.
0: I was going to say, CJ's been awesome in his role on McGovern.
26: They were absolutely through otherwise. Pitnett's kick goes off the side of the boot. And McGovern is dumped over the line.
2: McGovern's numbers too, man.
1: Yeah,
0: he's sinking in
1: through. Five disposals, scoreless. He has kicked 34 majors as well this year, the second most for the Blues.
2: He's had five. He's going at 33.
1: Didn't have to say that, is he?
26: Ash went for the square up there. So he hasn't had a lot of it tonight, but he's had a good season. Just pick a team, Ash. It's knocked on to Walsh. He's 60 out from goal. Shrugs the tackle. Now about the kick. McKay down low.
2: Listen to him.
26: He picked it up just before it hit the turf. Harry McKay for his third.
4: Max with me.
26: And to make it a 15-point lead.
0: Around the body he goes. Great contested mark.
2: The roof will pop off this joint if this goes through.
26: 24 goals since Josh Fraser took over for Harry McKay. He's had his challenges.
2: Oh, Harry.
26: And he has kicked the guts of that Sharon and barely snuck it through for a behind. 10-point lead.
2: I know there's plenty of time left, but if that went through, I'd nearly say that that was it.
0: Yeah. Well, that didn't run.
8: 10 points.
4: Play on.
8: Bowie. Long ball. Fritsch comes forward and takes a good mark. What's he got ahead of him? He's got Melcham.
4: Play on.
8: Melcham wanted to play on. Now he does by foot. It's a good ball too. Busted out of Chandler's hands, however. Walsh is back, helping out the defence. Looping handball, Haynes. Haynes to Dean, gets smashed. Cozzy Pickett picks it off. He thumps it back inside 50 again, looking for Langdon.
2: Brilliant.
8: They cannot get any connection. And it's thumped over.
2: I know he's been wounded multiple times tonight, Days, but Haynes, two brilliant spoils there.
26: I know you've said it a couple of times already, but what they would give for Jacob Van Rooyen tonight, Melbourne.
0: Yeah. Well, it just means on that occasion it was Wiedering and Haynes both coming off because there's no dangerous option. So you lock away one of them, come across, help out.
26: Carlton by 10 points, Triple M Beacon Trade scoreboard. Early stage of the final term, all the momentum with the Blues. Florence kick was 50-50. Evans got into the back of Langford. Ball jars free. Out of side wing. Evans can't keep it alive. It'll be a lasso free kick to Viney. Who wants to get things going.
5: Oh, no.
26: From the wing. Pickett will get upstairs. And then almost picked it up. Hollands bends down. Cozzy's got him. Umpire calls for it.
2: It doesn't show on the stats board, Chew Man, too much. But Frankie Evans and Taylor Burns' pressure tonight has worried Melbourne out of so many effective possessions.
8: Bit of net down to Smith. Well done. Handball over the top for Cripps. Cripps' little one's good. Finds Mackay on the wing. Blues to the punt road end. Have a 10-point lead. Harry Mackay goes in search of and finds McGovern just outside 50 in the air.
2: He's got this in the tool belt, JB, if he really wants to wind up.
8: Nashon want the Blues' recent record at the G against Geelong, two from you in a minute. Ball goes deep. Almost a mark taken by Kemp. Couldn't hang on. Ball up, 15 out from the Blues' goal. I think you find they've had some recent success at this venue against the Cats as Pitternet couldn't get the kick away. Evans' handball smothered. Walsh threw a couple of tacklers. And now Lord, it's a throw. It's a goal, but it's a throw. Coming back to Melbourne.
1: Yeah, they've won four out of their past five against Geelong at the GJB, the Blues.
8: Ooh.
0: Harry Mackay, and then the throw there. We'll wait for it on the Harvey Norman. Sammy Walsh, the offender.
2: Oh,
0: if that was it, that was a hand on. Yeah. That's a bad decision.
26: I'm not sure about that on the Harvey Norman replay.
2: And the ump was blindsided as well.
26: Meanwhile, Melbourne moved forward. Sharp got hands away. And that's been paid holding the ball as well.
0: Well, that was just level up instantly. Yeah.
26: That looked like a pretty clear handball. Cowan at right halfback. Carlton 9-9-63. Melbourne 7-11-53. Cowan's kick batted down. Melbourne have got a 4-on-1 on the wing. Handball back to Petty, who was flat-footed eventually. Finds its way to Fritsch. Drilling pass into the forward pocket. No mark Melchum. Got back up off his feet. Melchum snaps from the pocket. Misses.
8: Jeez.
26: They have had some looks tonight, Melbourne.
28: Move out, Harry.
26: 7-12 to 9-9 Beacon Trade scoreboard.
0: It's a little bit of what they did last week, too, Chew Man. Inaccurate. Just kills you when you get your looks. And that's a good one there, too. Players on in the goal square. Got to find a way.
8: Inside 50s in this game, Ash.
1: For the game, JB, it's plus 6 to these, 44-38.
8: Chera shins it forward. Rivers gets past him. Jeff controlled it pretty well to steal. This is all
26: misses.
8: Jeez,
26: they have had some looks tonight, Melbourne.
28: Move out, Harry.
26: 7-12 to 9-9 Beacon Trade scoreboard.
0: It's a little bit of what they did last week, too. Chew Man, inaccurate. Just kills you when you get your looks. And that's a good one there, too. Players on in the goal square. Got to find a way.
8: Inside 50s in this game, Ash.
1: For the game, JB, it's plus 6 to these, 44-38.
8: Chera shins it forward. Rivers gets past him. Jeff controlled it pretty well to steal. This is all happening on the wing. Langdon. Forward handball only just works. Petty's now got a ground level ball to deal with. Steals there as well. On the up, it gets to Jaff. Goes back by hand to Langdon. They've got to find someone wearing the same jumper. Langdon around the body. Belted away from Melchum. Now the Blues arrive in number at ground level. McGovern, one of them. Back to Haynes. Haynes, a long one down Warney's wing. Petty comes back. Can't complete the mark. Turner. Bowie. Got to keep his feet. Gets crunched. Gets a free.
0: He did a good job there, Jake Bowie, because he knew he had to turn back into the traffic with his head down because there was contact coming. Didn't lead in the traditional sense of the arm up with the head, just led with the head.
26: They're not done yet, Melbourne. Sharp from the back of the circle. They cannot find a mark inside 50. Pickett stole it. It's Cozzy time.
8: No. Oh.
0: Six.
26: Missed another one.
2: That's unbelievable.
26: This scoreboard could look a whole lot different.
2: It could.
0: Melbourne's last seven scoring shots, Isaac.
2: Zip, seven.
8: And Cozzy's not, please, Ash.
1: Oh, JP.
8: Scoring.
1: Yep, three behinds, 28% by foot from his 18 kicks.
8: Ball gets to the back and Florent. Handball over the top. Frankie Evans had a little fumble. Goes back and finds it to Hewitt on the wing.
2: Oh, they're out.
8: Forward handball now, Florent. Florent has a bounce. Runs to 50. Langdon pursuing. Langdon did so well to break that up. And now they can bounce. Taylor kicks it in search of Melcham. Can't find him. Wiedering.
26: He's been fabulous tonight, Wiedering. Into the pocket. He searches for Kemp. He got bodied out. Young kept it alive. Here's Jagger Smith. Turns the corner. Snaps.
8: Oh.
26: Was touched on the last line by Rivers. The Demons are on the edge of the cliff face and they are hanging on.
2: They're butchered too, Carlton. They should have definitely had a shot on goal on those last two inside 50s.
0: The Jets can run the length of it here.

0: Yep.
1: It's an outnumber, but Steele's got to win the footy. He doesn't. Florent does. Little handball underground. Gets to Hollins. Hollins can give it to McGovern. He does. McGovern goes to Frankie Evans. Outside 50. Oh. Frankie can't find a body. Rivers takes the mark. Gives it to Disco Turner.
0: It's that understanding and composure going inside 50. Stan. Everyone's out on their legs now. You're in the fourth quarter of a final. This is where it opens up.
2: Stan.
3: Carlton.
1: Oh, no.
3: By 9 points. That is not a good kick from Taylor. Back into the team tonight in his third game. Turns it over. Lord drills it at centre half forward. Loose ball rolls to the advantage of Walsh. He has a fumble. Hewitt goes driving by. Handball inside 50. Here's Cottrell with some space.
4: Oh, my Lord.
1: What is happening?
5: Well, if someone wants to win it,
0: just kick a goal.
5: They will get the opportunity. It is simple as that. Execute a skill inside forward 50.
1: Oh, my goodness. It is being slaughtered forward of the ball. Demons to the outer side. Langdon's got to complete a mark. He won a pretty good one-on-one. Handball on the up. Finds Steele. Steele. Got to release it. Hollins was chasing him hard. Dean gets back on it. Thumped away from him. Goes and finds a ground level. Nice ball. Cozzy Pickett now centre of the G. It's a push. It's a push against Cozzy. It's going to go to Walsh, is it? Yeah.
0: Well, he wants a piece of Cozzy as well. Harry Dean. He just loves it. As soon as there's something going on, he's the first one in there.
3: Risky switch. Wienering under some duress from Petty. That hasn't been paid a mark.
1: Yeah, eventually it was.
0: Well, Wienering's having a night. It's got five intercept marks, most on the ground, and he's been an absolute brick wall back there for the Blues. And I know his own teammate kicked it to him there, Days, but that was another intercept mark.
3: Missed a massive chunk of the season with a calf injury. He's back at the right time, just as we praise him. Gives it straight back to Langford.
0: Yeah, not his strength there, Jack.
3: Turns around from the wing. Low and flat. We're back where we started with Wienering.
1: Handball off to Walsh. He busts the handball across the half-back line, finds Haynes. Gets corralled by Fritsch. Off to Hewitt. He gets corralled by Steele. Dribbles it down the line. Windsor goes back and wins it. Got to find something. Forward of the footy here, Melbourne. McDonald taken in a tackle. Gone. Walsh wrapped him up.
0: I don't think I've seen so many pills butchered, JB.
1: No.
0: It's unbelievable.
1: It's like a Sharon Seconds factory. They're all wrong. Back to Cowan.
6: I was going to say a 70s rave.
3: Yep.
1: Well, same. Wienering.
2: Right.
1: Short to Dean.
6: So this is smart from Carlton. They've been caught up in a little bit of the helter-skelter. Just possess the footy. Let's build the ball up. This has been a strength of their season. Sensing moments, sensing opportunities, and then releasing it. Make Melbourne defend for a bit.
1: Blues by 9 points. We have 8.5 left. You just can't see them losing. It's just written in the stars. Push out on Rivers, not paid. Thump forward here for Chandler. And he panics. Kicks it straight into Dean and we get an out-of-bounds ball.
0: Geez, playing. He's playing like he's played 10 years of football, Harry Dean. He is brilliant down there. Wiedering's been a brick wall as well. If Cottrell kicks a goal, the joint will fall down, Daisy.
6: Well, he's had three shots at it as well, I think, on my count.
3: Yep.
6: Two posters in and out in the full.
3: Beacon Trade scoreboard. Hewitt, composed. Little pass in front of Byrne. Next to the interchange bench. Good follow-up run from Hewitt, and then another clever little kick. This time, links up with Kemp.
6: Acres in the goal square. How many times would D's fans be thinking of that?
3: He goes really wide, Brody Kemp. Interesting decision. That's out of bounds on the full.
6: And he's still saying to Paddy Cripps, come at me. Yeah, no, just a horrible kick.
0: Just hit me.
6: Yeah, make a better decision. There's no need to do that. Acres on the last line would have been the play.
1: Windsor.
2: Me too.
1: A long one. Gorn comes at it. Unable to take it. Through comes Haynes. Gets wrapped up by Petty. And we get a locked up footy middle of the ground.
0: Easy, and what's been impressive about Carlton's defensive setup, they've been able to get a plus one behind the contest so often tonight. Max Gorn was in that contest. Ball hit the ground. Carlton were able to mop it up.
1: Slapped it forward, but only as far as Chera, then Hewitt. Cripps gets out of the tackle. Handball forward to Akers. Frankie Evans. Bouncing ball for Byrne. Here's Cottrell. And he dumps it into the path to Kemp. Got it in the pocket. And this might just about do it.
0: Well, it's a team play there, Daisy, but Cottrell didn't read the room. He drops that in, and the joint falls down.
6: Yeah. It's
1: this to get it to 15 points. And the Demons would have to, in 7 minutes, kick three unanswered. And I'm not sure they can do it.
6: He's going a long way back.
4: Move it in.
6: And with the drop punt.
4: After the kick, Oscar. Yeah.
1: Brody Kemp. Set shot. Oh, too careful. Very careful.
6: Fourth post.
1: He hit the post.
6: Anyone want to win it? Either side. And now is your moment.
3: The door remains ajar.
6: The door's swinging on the hinges.
4: Middle. Yep.
3: 6 minutes and 50 seconds left. Bowie straight up the middle of the MCG. Gorn not paid the mark. Knocked out of his fingertips. Wilson moved it on to Walsh, and then he kicks to some vacant real estate at half forward. Cottrell will be first there. Brings it back inside. Kemp's got it again. Time for Brody Kemp to take a deep breath and potentially sink the Demons.
0: It's on replay. Cottrell to Kemp. Now, you just got to kick it. Here's your moment. You had a moment before. Game on the line. Big final. Make yourself a hero in front of 80,000 Carlton fans.
6: And the distance now will force him to put the slipper through it. Tentative from 25 out. Has to go back and give it the full treatment.
3: Body language is hardly convincing. As he begins his way in, Carlton with a 10-point lead. He kicks to the punt road end. Blues fans groan as he sprays another one.
6: Handy point.
0: All right. Bowie to bring it back in again. 11-point lead.
1: Sorry about that. I thought I hit the mute button. I missed it. Bowie along one wide. Penny can't mark. They cannot get out of this area at the moment, Melbourne. All the territory is with Carlton. Viney's hands to Fitzgerald. He misses with the handball. Viney goes back and finds it. He gets face planted
6: by Hewitt. Has gone to full forward. So they've had enough, Melbourne. And going, well, if we can't get a mark, we'll put it in there dirty. And Cozzy, you got to work.
1: Cripps legged.
4: Holding. I've gone through Cleary.
1: Free kick, Paddy Cripps. Blues to go forward again. Time's starting to become a factor here for Melbourne. Good mark taken by Taylor.
4: Boys, move out.
0: Gee, whichever team loses this, they'll be scratching their head. They've both had so many opportunities.
1: Rivers just finds his man. It's Viney at halfback.
3: They've got to go, Melbourne. 4 minutes, 45 left. Wiedering got to a nice position. Work Petty underneath it. He's had no say in this game at all, Harry Petty. Wiedering's been one of the Blues' best. Kemp at half forward. Too far out to score.
1: Oh, no.
3: Next pass for Byrne. He fumbles it. There's a whistle somewhere.
6: The push to the Blizzard.
0: Oh, it had to be a push at some point. One of the four umpires had to see it out there.
6: Have a look, Harvey Norman. He gave up on the play, Lindsay. Sorry.
4: 10 metres.
6: It's not Taylor, it was.
3: He didn't need to.
6: No.
0: Well, Carlton have had the last eight inside 50s for zero goals, three. He has to put this through.
3: An impressive first season from Taylor Byrne. Played 18 games, made his debut against the D's in round three. Hard up against the fence. Left forward pocket at the punt road end. One more, and the Blues are home. In he comes. Starts it wide, and that's where it stays. The pack completely falls over. Jack nervous. Cottrell pounces. He's hit the post again. Third time tonight that Matt Cottrell's hit the post. There's still a pulse.
1: Well, that is a handy point. Now it's 12 points.
0: What is going on, JB?
1: No. 3:44 left. Melbourne have got to kick two unanswered goals just to draw level. It's hard to see it happening. Jaff High and long down the line. Mark dropped again.
2: Play on.
1: And through come the Blues, although they cough it up. Petty, interesting place to handball the ball. Laurie, beset upon. And gone, I reckon. He is. So 3 minutes left.
2: Stan, thank you.
1: Blues have the ball. Walsh has been enormous.
6: Harrison Petty, he's not. Pretty much was over when
5: I'm here.
6: That free kick was paid against him having a set shot in the first 40 seconds.
1: They go all the way back to Cowan. This is going to be ridiculous if they get there. Season gone. Round eight. Now they look like they're going to win a final. It's ridiculous. Kemp slides in, takes a mark 50 from home. Should go back, take all 30 of them.
0: Yeah, get on the really long run up here, JB. Take your 30 seconds and take another 10 seconds to get in.
1: Yep.
0: And then drop one short into the pocket because from his kicking form tonight, I just can't see him knocking it over, Dave.
6: Or even go backwards. There's something. Milk as much of this as you can.
1: They're starting to celebrate, the Blues players.
6: Sammy Walsh is getting around a lot of them.
1: Yeah.
6: A couple more
1: Interesting.
6: Minutes.
1: Interesting. All right.
6: And that's it.
1: Kemp from outside 50 can go short.
6: Oh, dear.
1: Misses the target. Fitzgerald now gets a handball away just to Rivers. Rivers' kick smothered. Florent ball just got to the boot and now high contact free.
5: Dagger.
1: And that is a dagger to Jagger. Melbourne fans and Melbourne players saying Florent was holding the ball. It's going to be Jagger Smith, and it is a minute 30 left. He's about 25-30 out.
6: Well, any
1: Carlton are advancing.
6: Any score will do. You'd imagine, JB.
1: They are through, Carlton. Extraordinary behaviour from this club. Jagger Smith. There it is. They are home. They will play Geelong here next Friday night. One of the great in-season turnarounds in the history of our game.
6: Well, this has been a final that has been scrappy. It hasn't been pretty. It hasn't been of high-class finishing. But a kid who is levels above what we've come to expect is he has put together a night in a first final that we probably expect from a rising star.
0: Yeah, he's been unbelievable tonight, Dave. 29 disposals, 9 clearances is the number, and 2 goals, 1. He's an absolute superstar, this kid.
3: Robbo, Bob Jane.
7: Pretty exciting. Can hardly hear you up there, Jack. 91,733. We expected 92. They got there.
3: And they know how long's left, the Blues fans, so they can soak this up for all it's worth. For McDonald's and Ream Hot Water. What a wild card weekend this has been.
1: Nuts.
3: Their season was absolutely shot to shit at 1-8.
6: Yeah.
3: And they are going to continue.
1: And they're playing Geelong here. A matchup that they have loved in recent times. 4 of the last 5, Ash.
8: Yep, at this very venue,
1: this venue.
8: JB.
1: So they like taking on Geelong here, Carlton. What a performance. Chandler busts his way through, goes long down the line. Melcham, who's playing his last game of footy, has it belted away from him. 73-55. Blues fans going absolutely bloody nuts. And why wouldn't they?
6: 45 seconds, JB. Wait for that. You reckon they're nuts now? Yeah. This will be at fever pitch.
1: Gorn tries to slap it forward, only as far as Walsh. He ends it in pursuit of Mackay. Numbers back here for Melbourne, but they've run out of time.
3: Time's going to beat them. And the Demons' season is about to come to an end. Carlton not done yet. Ainsworth for Akers. He's sunk them once before. He's going to mark and go back over it. And now it's party time.
0: Well, there's 92,000 in the house. All the Melbourne fans are leaving. There's still 90,000 here, and if he kicks it,

at round 10 when Michael Voss parted ways with the club and they put their trust in a caretaker, in Josh Fraser. Never in their wildest dreams would they have imagined, Carlton, that they would be here tonight in front of 91,733 people. The Blues march on to the second week of the finals.

0: Here's Paddy Cripps, the captain, talking to Beckman and courtesy of Channel 7.
1: Yeah, crazy. Look at that. That's 90,000. It's, playing a final at the MCG, doesn't matter what final, that's peak footy moments. Like, the atmosphere, you know, loser goes home, it just, like, you got to put it all out there. And this is, yeah, I'm just so proud of the way we played. And I feel like, over time, we just kept grinding away to the point where, we won the game in a good way.
2: There has been some dark times. It's been really turbulent for you this year. You led the team. You've kept it all together. I mean, is it a pinch-me moment now to say our season is still alive?
1: Yeah, look, to be fair, like, it has been a crazy year, but I've been so proud of the way the group stuck at it all year. But yeah, as good as, like, we're going to enjoy this next 24 hours, but we've got a lot more to achieve this year, and we believe that. So we're just going to keep enjoying the work. We'll enjoy tonight. You've got to soak up this atmosphere. It doesn't get better than this. I'm super proud of the way we stuck together as a group and found a way to be in this position now.
2: I just want to know what is sort of magic dust as Josh Fraser had. It has been quite incredible.
1: Yeah, look, I think it's a combination of everything, to be fair. Like, we've got some great assistant coaches. He's very calm and he's very strong on what his beliefs and his philosophies are. And I think as a group, we've sort of really backed him in. But I think as a playing group, I think we just didn't look too far ahead and really enjoyed the work. And we talk about it a lot, but the energy we created throughout the weeks has been really important. And then once the wind started mounting, we got the energy throughout the weeks and obviously the nourishment on weekends.
2: You go and enjoy this win, Cats, next Friday night. Good luck.
1: Yeah, good. Thank you.
0: Paddy Cripps, Ash, what were his numbers tonight?
3: 22 disposals, Jack, 3 clearances, 1 major and a couple of intercepts.
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4: Do you feel like you were too predictable going forward tonight?
5: No. I felt like Jacob Weeder and just played a really good game. So Harry Dean, we're back in Harry Petty, we're back in Tom McDonald, Jack Melksham. Felt like we did a bit with the ball, we just maybe didn't execute.
4: Is that top 6 for most of the year? Is it, how disappointing is it to go out like this?
5: I don't care about top 6. We had a chance to play a game. Good final in front of 90,000. Good game of footy, but we just didn't get it done.
4: Thanks, Max.
0: Jagger Smith's going to join us in the Carlton Rooms very, very shortly. There's Tom McDonald and Jake Melksham play their final games. Tom McDonald finishing with 260 games, the 7th of all time for games played at Melbourne. And Jake Melksham finishes with 255 games. Two great servants of this game.
6: Yeah, they've given a hell of a lot to the Essendon and Melbourne Football Club, these two players, and they're much loved by their teammates and their fans. And it's always a great moment, but a sad moment to see greats of football clubs retiring, and they've certainly done their bit for the Melbourne Football Club. But tonight, it's all about the Carlton Football Club, Jack. As we said, they started 1-8 for the season, and somehow they've clawed their way back, and they're going to be playing in their second final against the Cats on a Friday night at the MCG. There'll be 90-plus thousand here again, and it's just unbelievable.
0: And just to recap, Ash, their record recently against Geelong, not bad.
3: They've won 4 out of their last 5 against the Cats at the MCG, Jack.
0: It's the season of why not for the Blues, and why can't they keep going? Winners tonight, 10-14-74 to 7-13-55 for McDonald's and

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0: Carlton are all smiles tonight. They win their way through Wildcard Weekend and they are off to play the Cats next Friday night back here at the Triple MCG. They win tonight 10-14-74 to 7-13-55. It's the Triple M Amy Review. Amy Clangers for Goodies back with the biggest prize pool ever. Your footy clanger could win you or your club a share in $250,000 in the Blues rooms. Daisy Thomas and Mickey Roberts.
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17: Yeah, she's pumping, Robbo, as expected. Footy is better when the blue boys are flying. And I'll tell you what, I'll give you old nut and a bloody fair old go here, I'd imagine.
16: Yeah, we've got Jagger Smith. They're just about to sing the song. Five posters, and Cottrell posted three of them, and here we go.

0: don't worry them. Wild card final days. They just keep rolling. You walk, Josh Fraser walked past us before and you said, build him a statue.
1: Yeah, well, they should be. And they'll be contemplating. What a turnaround in a season, Robbo. I think Jackie Havren summed it up. It was shot to shit at the halfway mark. It was absolutely in tatters. Coach goes, they find a way to come together, galvanise, change a few things, change the way in which they play, and the results, with the ride they've taken this entire football club on. The fans here, you saw it out there, north of 90 in the crowd.
0: Yeah, unbelievable.
1: Berserk.
0: And there were a lot of Carlton supporters out there. I'm going to get in there and get Jagger Smith out, because we want to speak to him. But they had to come back today too.
1: Yeah,
0: Melbourne got a good start on them.
1: They did. You go and hunt down Jagger. I'll sit here and just chat amongst myself. But it was a hell of a game from start to finish. The D's got away well. Inaccuracy cost them at one point there in that last quarter. Their last seven scoring shots were seven behinds, which just ain't going to cut it. And the Blues, well, they'd made it tough work as well. They needed somebody just to put one through and to potentially seal the game. It wasn't to be the case. And I think Robbo has officially been resold for BT, because BT has just roamed in on our man.
0: No. I've got Smitty here. I've got Jagger. I'm going to bring him over to you.
1: Here he comes. Jagger Smith. Yeah. Congratulations, pal.
0: What a ripper. What a cracking game. You had to come back again. The dream keeps going. The fairy tale. The magic dust. Whatever it is, it's working for Carl.
2: Yeah, I can't believe it, to be honest. Playing finals footy, that's what you do all the pre-season sessions for and all the training. So to get over the line tonight was great, but all credit to the D's. They put up a great fight too.
0: You're banged up in the end too. Cripper was sore. Haynes was sore. There's a few boys getting some attention on the bench, and you had to sort of guts it out, grind it out.
2: Yeah, we knew it would take a full 120 minutes because the D's are such a great side. They move the ball really well, but we had a few wounded soldiers, but it was just great to get the 4 points in the end.
1: You're not that old. You must have been a kid at some stage in the not too distant past, dreaming of what this could have been. 90,000, a final at the MCG. Was it everything you thought it was?
2: Yeah, it is. Used to go out watching Daisy kick the barrels for the Pies. I was a big Pies supporter, so Daisy would love that. But no, it was amazing. So 90,000 at the G. Just goosebumps, really.
0: Do you like the wild card format?
2: Absolutely love it, mate. It's the best thing in the AFL. It's so good. It's amazing.
1: Tell us a bit about how your week has been, because it was a massive one. Tuesday night, you announced as the rising star. Congratulations. And then to reset and to come out tonight and put together the performance you did, not only on a team level, but personally, you're an absolute jet, mate.
2: Yeah, it just comes from the back of my training, and the leaders giving me confidence to play my way. Cripper and Walsh and Georgie, they just tell me to play with my strengths and no fear. And it's been a good year so far, but we're not done yet.
1: You had a busted knee last year. It was heartbreak. It almost felt like the Blues season, to some extent, was down the dunny with it at the start before it even got going. How do you look back on that now? Tough times, not the start you want, but to be here, what's that journey been like, and how are the emotions?
2: Yeah, it makes it even more special, you know, when you miss out on doing stuff you love. When you, in my first year, I was just dreaming about playing AFL footy and went down with a knee injury. It makes just these times even more special. Yeah,
0: you kicked a couple in the last quarter, thank goodness, because you've hit the post five times. Cottrell snagged three of them. Could you believe that? Was it a bit nervous footy, or what was it?
2: I think it was just bad luck. We're hitting the post so many times. I think I stole one off Benny Ainsworth in the square. You won't be too happy, but
0: yes, you did.
2: But it was great to just get over the line, and it took a really 120 minutes.
1: Tell us about Paddy Cripps and also Sammy Walsh, a couple of the leaders. No doubt you've been working closely with them, both of them enormous again tonight.
2: Yeah, they're unbelievable. I don't think I could have been able to come in here and play my best footy if I didn't have those two leading. They're just special blokes, special players, and I just want to be like them. So they've been absolutely huge for me.
0: One last one. Did you hear the crowd at all? Like, did you hear them? This is one of the loudest Carlton crowds I've ever experienced.
2: Yeah, they were very loud. It was just every contest, every goal, every umpiring decision. I think the Blues fans didn't like a few of them. But it goes both ways, so I'm just so happy to have the win.
1: It feels like the Blues have just this sense of belief within the group at the minute. How do you go in the preparation for a game like tonight, with how the back end of the season has been, what is it like internally with the group at the moment?
2: We just believe, and I feel like we come in each week with a purpose to get better every single day. Fraser's really emphasised that each day we go on there, we just want to improve and get better, and we don't look too far ahead. We just focus on the game that's coming up, and I think that's held us in good stead.
0: And that game is Geelong. You've got Geelong next. When do you start thinking about that?
2: Probably soak it up tonight, but then tomorrow pretty quick you're into Geelong. And they're a great footy team. They're always in the last few, so it'll be a massive challenge.
1: There was 91,000 out there. There's close to that in here. You got family and friends in the room?
2: Yeah, got some family in here, and they'll be absolutely loving it. You look at the Blues supporters. When we're up and about, they come along for the ride. It's unreal.
1: Congratulations.
0: Well done,
1: mate. Jagger. You're a star. You put an unbelievable show on for them. Go and enjoy it with your family, mate, and all the best for the rest of this season. Hopefully we're chatting to you again next week.
2: Thanks so much, Dave.
0: Well done, Jagger. Bob Jane T-Mart's Epic Drive sale is now on bobjane.com.au. Well done, Jagger Smith.
1: Oh, he's a ripper, isn't he? He's a ripper. You can see there, just taking time to compose himself. He's such a professional. Would have been easy to let the emotion just pour out, but he took a breath. He's a pro, and bloody hell, was he good tonight.
0: Now, Days, this is the Amy Clangers for Good is back with the biggest prize pool ever. Your footy clanger could win you or your club a share of $250,000. 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Now, I'm going to go to the Macca's moment.
1: Yes, please.
0: Straight away. McDelivery, well-played moment. Tonight's McDelivery moment happened at the 24th-minute mark of the final quarter.
3: It's going to be Jagger Smith, and it is a minute 30 left. He's about 25-30 out.
1: Well, and he's
3: Carlton are advancing.
1: Any score will do. You'd imagine, JB.
3: They are through, Carlton. Extraordinary behaviour from this club. Jeff, there it is. They are home. They will play Geelong here next Friday night. One of the great in-season turnarounds in the history of our game.
0: Days, can they roll Geelong?
1: They can. They'll have confidence too. I think two men have told us they've won four out of the last five here at the MCG against the Putty Cats. The Putty Cats will be sitting there tonight. 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
0: Who we got?
1: For details. Freo play Hawthorn Thursday night footy. Back here at the G on Friday night. Carlton play the Cats. Sydney and Brisbane Saturday afternoon. And then we round it out. Adelaide Oval.
0: Adelaide with the Dogs.
1: There we go. So that is going to be a massive week of finals footy. All of that here on the M's, of course.
0: And you're on the Sunday Rup.
1: Absolutely. The Sunday Rup tomorrow from 12 p.m. You know what to do here, because I think we're putting a ribbon on it.
0: We are. 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
3: 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Never heard of him. Merrigan or someone.
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1: Go on. Yeah,
2: Murray Davis.
1: Murray Davis. Harvey Merrigan is called.
0: It's Harvey Merrigan.
1: The stupid face you got on when his name got brought up.
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1: I don't know Harvey Merrigan.
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3: 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Welcome to The Briefing. 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And for all that time, one man has led Ukraine as president, Volodymyr Zelensky. But here's something you might not know. His term technically ran out back in

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21: You
16: Fine Folk, and thank you, are listening to episode 259 of the Howie Games, the player profile of dual Olympic medalist Elisa Camplin, one of the toughest athletes that has ever appeared on this show. Her full episode next week, do not be missing it. Just before her player profile, Elisa, in many ways, inspired so many of our current Winter Olympians, and we have a once-in-a-generation team heading to Milano Cortina in Italy. We've got teenagers, returning medalists, World Cup winners, the works. Get behind them. All right, let's hear from Elisa with her player profile. Elisa Camplin, you've won an Olympic gold medal, Olympic bronze. You've done it all, including being on the Collingwood board, which, as we discussed in the main episode, may be your only negative. But are you ready for the Howie Games player profile questions?
17: Yeah, I'm actually afraid. Okay. I should have studied what they were going
16: to
17: be.
16: No, see, that is you. But some people like to see them, others don't. You would have liked to review them, but you don't get that opportunity. What's your nickname?
17: Campo.
16: What's your favourite food, Campo?
17: Beef hard shell tacos or a lamb souvlaki.
16: Okay. Now, people are coming to your house that you're trying to impress and you have to cook something for them. Your number one dish, what are you making?
17: It's not everyone's flavour, but I'd say a good European beef goulash. Ooh. But I'd probably just revert to the barbecue because I know I wouldn't stuff it up.
16: No, a nice Hungarian goulash would be magnificent. Okay, three people are coming around for this goulash or barbecue now that you've met, that you haven't met, alive or dead, that you'd like. The three people, who's coming to the goulash or the barbecue?
17: Oh, I love to learn. I'm very curious. I don't know whether I should pick historical people or futurists.
16: There's no right or wrong answer here for you. You can't fail this test.
17: All right. I'd pick a mix of... Maybe let's go Margaret Thatcher because of everything she saw in history, right, and the people she met.
16: The Iron Lady.
17: Queen Elizabeth.
16: Queen Elizabeth.
17: Longer tenure.
16: So Margaret Thatcher's been given the boot.
17: I'll take Queen Elizabeth. Queen Elizabeth.
16: Okay.
17: Let's think a different field to make it interesting. Science.
16: Yep.
17: Stephen Hawking.
16: Okay. Margaret Thatcher's still knocking on the door.
17: Go futurist so we can compare past and future. Someone in human biology or behavioural science, maybe like Brené Brown, to think about people and the world we're going into and taking people on the journey to the future.
16: Wow. She's an intellectual dinner.
17: No, I'm a science nerd.
16: You obviously are. What was your first ever job, first thing you did that you got paid for? Doesn't matter how old you were.
17: I think 14 and three quarters, Baker Delight.
16: Baker's Delight.
17: Yeah.
16: The old, when I was at uni at the Baker's Delight, the cheese and bacon pull apart. I couldn't eat one now, but by geez, they were good. They got me through university.
17: I'm not sure we were even allowed to eat any of them.
16: Oh, they were elite. They were
17: I'd take a sweet bun, I think.
16: Yeah, okay. So that was your first job at Baker's Delight. Whereabouts? In Doncaster?
17: Yeah.
16: First ever car. What was your first car?
17: 1985 Nissan Pulsar.
16: Ooh, what colour?
17: White. It was inherited from my grandma, and then my dad sold it to me at half a percentage point below current interest rates.
16: Oh, good on you, Dad. Who is your current favourite Collingwood player? For those that don't realise, Elisa has been on the board. Who's your current favourite? Don't sit on the fence. I just need one name. Don't say, I like Darcy and I like Nick and I like Josh and Maynard. I just want
17: one. Steel side bottom.
16: Okay. Who is your favourite Collingwood player of all time?
17: That's a pretty impossible question.
16: It's not an impossible question. Like you ask me and I say, bang, Cyril Rioli, favourite Hawthorn player of all time. It's easy. I love Luke Hodge and I like Dermot and Jason, but Cyril's my man.
17: I think Nick Maxwell because the way he pulled the team together, like you could see his leadership in action. He galvanised every member of the team and got the best out of the team.
16: It's a great answer. What, if anything, are you currently watching or when you're sitting on the plane over there to Italy and you're having to watch something? I'm on the planes all the time at the moment, so I've got a few recommendations, but what are you watching at the moment?
17: I really rarely see television.
16: Do you not?
17: No.
16: Right.
17: I'm not actually watching anything at the moment.
16: Okay.
17: I'd be happy to watch a happy-go-lucky movie on the journey over to the Olympics.
16: Well, you might have to whip into like Happy Gilmore 2 or something. First hour is elite. Second hour drifts off a little bit. Okay, books. Do you read books?
17: I love books.
16: Okay, give me a book.
17: I only read books on holidays because I don't really have time other than constantly reading science journals because
16: I don't need a science journal.
17: It's my downtime. Books. Oh,
16: just a book that you like.
17: Yeah, I like historical fiction. If I go to a classic, my favourite book, Count of Monte Cristo.
16: I haven't
17: Victor
16: read that.
17: Victor Hugo is one of my favourite authors.
16: Okay, yeah. Count of Monte Cristo. Rather highbrow again. Podcasts, do you listen to them?
17: Yes, when I jog.
16: Okay.
17: Yep.
16: Well, give me a podcast that you like.
17: A go-to for me would be Hidden Brain.
16: Hidden Brain. I haven't heard that. What's that about?
17: Yeah, get into it. Neuroscience.
16: Neuroscience.
17: And how it applies to humans today.
16: Nerd, aren't you?
17: Yep.
16: A jog today with in your full episode, you run through your injuries. What's a jog for you? Is it...
17: Bang for buck.
16: Is it calm and relaxed or are you still trying to beat your head against and beat something?
17: No, I run for 45 minutes because it's the good fat burning window. I don't time it. I don't share it. I'm just happy to go. I prefer a trail run.
16: Okay.

0: destination?
1: We only went once because we could only afford it once. Trip of a lifetime, really, with my husband to the Maldives.
0: Oh, the Maldives.
1: Very special. But
0: did you
1: just
0: go on one of those
1: such
0: sort
1: a complete disconnect.
0: Over the water type?
1: No, because we had the kids with us. We used points, so that was the way to get there. That was pretty special. But after the Olympics, my gift to myself when I retired was a trip to Africa.
0: Oh, and where?
1: I went to Kenya and Rwanda. And
0: oh, you saw the mountain gorillas?
1: Yes, I did. It was amazing.
0: Was
1: and,
0: it a life-changing experience?
1: I wouldn't say life-changing, but everything I hoped it would be, hugely satisfying and, you know, it's a happy place for me going over to Africa.
0: Yes.
1: Yeah.
0: I've been privileged to take my family there a few times. We went in July. Have you been to Namibia?
1: No.
0: Okay. So that's your next African stop. No one goes there?
1: Okay.
0: Honestly? Top three countries in the world.
1: Oh, awesome.
0: So I'll give
1: I'll
0: you a
1: start saving.
0: I'll give you a well, we're actually going to put out a African travel podcast at some point. We've finished it. We just need to get it sorted. So I'll send it to you.
1: I've done Zimbabwe and Zambia.
0: Oh, yeah, Zambia. Yeah. Beautiful. So Vic Falls and magnificent. Bucket list destination. You haven't been there yet, but you would like to go?
1: South America. Yeah, Argentina, maybe.
0: Yeah, I can see you in Argentina. Yeah. Good steaks in Buenos Aires, too.
1: That's right. Beautiful wine.
0: Yeah.
1: Massive mountains.
0: Someone you've met that we would, in the glitzy modern world, say that they're well-known or famous or of celebrity that you've met that's made a positive impact on you?
1: I've really been disappointed by people.
0: Well, that's good.
1: Someone I had the privilege of meeting, very famous, who really surprised me because they were so wonderful, was Catherine Middleton.
0: Oh.
1: Princess Catherine. Yeah.
0: Wow.
1: She was amazing.
0: Where did you meet her?
1: Women and Catherine were at Parliament House when they came to Australia and I was in a receiving line and was one of the younger people in the room. So she spent quite a good amount of time just having a lovely chat and she was so engaged and so lovely and so giving. That
0: seems very graceful.
1: Yes, and very calm and genuine.
0: Right.
1: Yeah.
0: That's a good answer.
1: Yeah.
0: A skill that you rate yourself at that we wouldn't know you're good at, doesn't matter whether it's you might be the best potato peeler on the planet. It doesn't matter how weird it is. What's something that you think, yeah, I'm actually good at that?
1: Running Excel spreadsheets.
0: Oh, geez, that's
1: anyone
0: so boring.
1: That knows me will laugh their heads off.
0: That's so boring.
1: I'm so organised. It's the only way I can run my life. And it is so boring. serving ice cream because I always overscoop. I always go large.
0: Oh, that's good.
1: I'm a generous dessert sharer.
0: If you can only have one flavour of ice cream for the rest of your life, what is it? This is a tough choice for you, isn't it?
1: An impossible question.
0: Right. Come on. This is harder than your favourite Collingwood player.
1: Lemon gelato never disappoints.
0: Lemon gelato.
1: Yeah.
0: Okay. Lemon gelato. I would have gone cookies and cream, but I can see lemon gelato.
1: I'm actually allergic to dairy, so I don't really do the dairy ones that much.
0: Right.
1: But I love a punch in my food and my flavours.
0: Okay. What if anything scares you and you've completed a sport that most people would think is frightening?
1: I'm not superstitious, but I have a few phobias. I've got phobias of needles.
0: Yeah.
1: I've got phobias of vomiting. I've got phobias of not being able to move my legs. So, so they're probably things that scare me. And then as a parent,
0: yes.
1: You know, safety and welfare of my children and my family.
0: Yes, absolutely. Last question I have for you, and this is the most important question. This defines you as an Olympic 2-time medalist, gold and bronze, as a mum, as a Collingwood supporter, as an Australian, but most importantly, this defines you as the chef de mission of the Australian Olympic
1: very
0: team.
1: Very big. It is. I'm freaking.
0: You should be too, because if you get this wrong, Ian Chesson might call and take the chef de mission role right off you and give it back to bloody Anna Mears. Okay. Elisa Camplin, pineapple on pizza, yes or no?
1: Oh, 100%.
0: Yes, you keep the job. The job.
1: I didn't even query.
0: You keep the job. Travel safely. Well done. Thanks again.
1: Thanks. That was fun.
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5: Howdy and welcome along to episode 259 of the Howie Games Part 8 featuring Olympic gold medalist Elisa Camplin.
6: Up she goes, takes it up nice and strong. Beautiful fourth throw.
7: Yes!
6: Yes, she's done it! That is going to be good for at least the top three, and we're hoping first place.
7: Australia has the gold medal. Elisa Camplin has won gold for Australia.
5: The 2002 Winter Olympics in Salt Lake City were, in many ways, seminal, I guess you'd say, for Australian sport. On the 16th of February 2002, Stephen Bradbury won the country's first Winter Olympic gold medal in truly phenomenal scenes.
8: But the Chinese skitter on the outside, oh, and it's a lot of contact, oh!
7: They've all gone down, Bradbury is going to come through and win gold! Stephen Bradbury from the tail of the field, the Australian...
5: And then just 2 days later, on the 18th of February, Elisa Camplin soared to our second gold, a couple in 2 days. That gold was remarkable as the first in many ways. From there, the performances have improved from our Winter Olympians time and time again, as our winter athletes now know, due to Steve and Elisa and those that went before them, that anything is possible. This year's team in Milano Cortina is a once-in-a-lifetime generational team. Multiple teenagers, a team with 26 World Cup medals this season alone, 5 of 6 medalists from the last two games selected. We are now a serious snow sports nation on the world stage.

0: Elisa Camplin, like few athletes I've ever met before, as you're about to hear, a combination of her dedication, mental strength, focus, high pain threshold, and sheer iron will to win took her to levels of success that no one, except maybe Elisa herself, could have foreseen. Thanks to Taya Short and Julie Dunstan from the Australian Olympic media team, legends, for making this episode possible. Enjoy the story of Elisa Peter Camplin AM, as tough as they come.
1: So when you search and then you find and know just where to go and thoughts that once used to cloud

0: been tried with me. We want to reach Mount Zion.
1: Can you just say hello?
2: Hello, this is Elisa Kamplin, and I get a bit excitable and I can go really quiet and really big.
1: And nervous. Just wandered in here, one of the greats of Australian Olympic performances, one of the toughest athletes I've ever seen in action. But you've walked in here and you say you're a little bit nervous, but it is wonderful to see you. It's been far too long.
2: Thank you. I know, we're usually catching up on the side of a cricket pitch or a footy game.
1: Yeah, I was trying to think of the last time. I remember a thing we shot in Jolimont, I think. That was way back after you won your bronze medal, I think. So that was probably Channel 7 days. But what are you nervous about?
2: I don't really like talking about myself that much.
1: This is going to be difficult then, isn't it? And you just said, what are we going to do for an hour? So occasionally an athlete comes on here full of modesty like you. Elise Perry was one. And I said, well, Pez, you're just going to have to talk about yourself. So just put it to the side, great woman, and you're going to have to talk about yourself.
2: All right. Well, for part of it anyway.
1: Okay,
2: maybe we can talk about the other athletes and upcoming Olympics.
1: No. We'll get I need to start by saying I think this is one of the great titles in sport. So we have had one chef de mission on this show, but she wasn't the chef at that stage. She was Annemir's Olympic gold medalist. Now we have Elisa Kamplin, Olympic gold medalist, but my favourite title in sport, the chef de mission. Have I said it the right way?
2: Yes, I'm getting excited.
1: Of the Australian Olympic title. What is the main role of the chef?
2: Well, it translates in French to chief of mission.
1: I looked it up because I wanted to make sure. I knew it was nothing to do with preparing the food for the Olympic team.
2: No, nothing at all. We've got better chefs and nutritionists than me doing that. The chef de mission's role is really to lead the team. It's sort of, in corporate speak, sort of a CEO of the team, even though I work in very closely and report into the CEO of the Australian Olympic Committee. My focus for the team is to make sure it's an athlete-centric environment where our athletes have a warm, safe, relaxed environment that will enable them to have all the high-performance elements required to succeed, and that they feel seen and looked after as whole people, not just as athletes there. And I obviously have broader responsibilities to the team behind the team and all the officials, and making sure everyone feels capable of doing their job and safe and have what they need, that people are getting adequate breaks. So there's sort of the really official behind the scenes side, and then there's, you know, the whole purpose of why we're there, which is to help the athletes and coaches have their best day possible on the day it matters most.
1: So the role of the chef de mission, from where we see it in the public, having the privilege, and you've competed at the Olympics, so you know any little story becomes an enormous global story, as do I, having the privilege of working on them. So there'll be at some stage where you'll front a press conference and you'll be having to answer questions about the Olympic team. Like, you are so well equipped with all the work you've done at IBM, and we'll discuss your corporate life, but do you get trained into how to handle if you're in a situation where the glare of the world's media focuses on you in a press conference?
2: The answer is yes. There's ways to prepare.
1: Yep.
2: And like any good athlete, you know, you hope you have the skills available through practice, preparation, working with experts. I've had a little bit of experience in the media as an athlete responding and having worked on commentary teams, being on the broadcast side with Olympics. But I still walked into this role, hands up, saying, rightio, AOC media team, tell me, you know, the do's and don'ts, and how would we respond for different types of issues. Okay. And there's always evolving issues. So trying to be ready. The other thing is, as you're alluding to, you know, if something big happens, it's important that I can draw on the resources of the great people around me. You know, Ian Chesterman, president of the Olympic Committee's a six-time chef de mission. So he's been there.
1: Six-time chef?
2: Yeah.
1: Impressive.
2: He's done five winters and a summer. So we have Mark Bibb, who is CEO of the Olympic Committee. And then, you know, my chief of teams, chief of performance, chief of media, chief medical. So all of those people would come together around any incident to work out the best way of working through that and then communicating it with key stakeholders, including the media. So I'm not a one-woman show. And the best thing that we've done in getting ready for, you know, the Winter Olympics is to do scenario planning. So we've tried to put all of us under those situations that we might have to, okay. to face, sort of probable ones and unlikely, but, you know, if it went down, it would be big and we should be ready. And so I'm really proud, actually, of the work we've done to prepare to address anything that arises.
1: Well, the team could not be in better hands. You will be prepared to within an inch of your life because I know that's the way you roll. What's your first Olympic memory? What's the first thing you remember watching on the telly of the Olympics?
2: Oh, wow. I've got so many little kid Olympic memories and I'm not sure they're all in chronological order for me.
1: Tell me one that sticks in your mind.
2: Oh, gosh. Amazing international women that won, as well as Australians that won, like Glenys Nunn, Debbie Flintoff King.
3: Debbie's finishing very hard. Lennox Dyer in front. Flintoff comes at her. Doesn't quite, I don't think. 53.18. It's a fabulous run. Flintoff smashed a Commonwealth record. We think that Debbie Flintoff, and she has. She's got it. She's waited to the last stride to win the gold medal.
2: American called Janet Evans, yes. Mary Lou Renton.
4: What a moment for American gymnastics.
5: There's the 10. There it is.
4: She did
5: the 10, the gold medal. The gold medal goes to Mary Lou Renton.
2: And for me, it was what captured me for each of them was the exuberance on their face, like the sheer emotion released, you know, when they won. Particularly Debbie Flintoff King just coming down that front straight to cross right on the line. Yeah, just like don't ever give up, keep leaning, keep fighting, keep believing. Like each of them just put something inside, like a giddiness in my heart that thought, wow, this matters. I really want to do something that feels this big and so purposeful, big being feelings and emotions and the elation that they felt. But I also have two other really big memories being Raelene Boyle when she broke at the start too many times and was dismissed from the race.
1: Wow.
2: And being like devastated. And I'm not sure I've looked at this whether I was actually seeing that live or whether I was too young and I saw a replay, you know, a few years later. But just being like, whoa, my gosh, that would have been so painful. Trying to wrap my head around the complete finality and brutality that sport can sometimes be.
1: Especially the Olympics every 4 years.
2: That's right. You don't necessarily get a second chance. And that really opened my eyes to the losers or, you know, those that come away without the joy and the upside. And I started then as a young human, like really seeing, you know, the agony and the ecstasy of sport. But again, it just made me want to work hard for the joy and to aspire to that and to have an Olympic dream and to pursue it for all the purposefulness and meaningfulness of it, but also to wonder how good I could be, whether I could really be good enough to qualify and represent the country and what would it take and would I have that within me. I mentioned there was two negative things. The second one for me was really pivotal too because that was remind me the Canadian guy, the 100 metres, the drug test,
1: Ben Johnson,
2: and the Ben Johnson era and, you know, what subsequently played out with Carl Lewis, etc. But I remember watching Ben Johnson win and then discovering his disqualification and being so perplexed by why you would do that because you'd cross the line winning but knowing you hadn't really won and that you'd cheated.
6: I've just been handed a piece of paper here that if it's right, it'll be the most dramatic story out of these Olympics or perhaps any others. It says, Ben Johnson of Canada has been caught taking drugs and is expected to be stripped of his 100 metres gold medal, according to International Olympic Committee sources.
7: The urine sample of Ben Johnson was found to contain the metabolites of a banned substance, namely stanozolol. It's an anabolic steroid. The IOC Medical Commission.
6: It's confirmed Ben Johnson has taken steroids. He's stripped of his gold medal. He's out of the games, out of career, home in shame.
2: I couldn't comprehend why an athlete wouldn't want the accolade without having earned it. And it really
1: That's
2: made me realise, yeah.
1: For a young person.
2: Yeah, I'm like, but I don't understand. There's no joy in and satisfaction in that. So I was probably too young to realise the financial gain, the fame game that comes off the back of success and realising that maybe those sorts of things or pressure, you know, they might trump and compromise an athlete. But I've always thought back on that and knowing that I wanted to play a straight game and I only wanted any positive outcomes because I truly earned them the right way.
1: It's amazing, like those things you mentioned, like the Olympic memories as kids stick in our heads and obviously inspired you to want to compete. Like you mentioned Ben Johnson, that was on. I was at the grand final, Hawthorn versus Melbourne, being a Hawthorn fan, and it was on at halftime. It just lined up. And I remember watching it and thinking the same thing as you. Well, what's the point of it? And then I remember Debbie Flintoff King. I was at a school friend's, Tanya Coleman, doing a project. And I could remember watching it with Tanya Coleman at whatever age. We're a very similar age. And seeing this Australian and had she won or not. So they burn it in your brain, but it doesn't all make us want to then go and be an Olympian, but it obviously set a fire under you as a young Elisa.
2: Yeah, I remember being in the car listening to ABC radio with my mum and my sisters and we pulled off the side of the road to listen to Duncan Armstrong's win in the pool and, you know, the Aussie commentators.
3: This is looking enormous. Oh, I can't stand it. 30 metres out. Armstrong has hit the lead. Beyond the inside. He's back over to Holbert. He can't hang on. Armstrong, Australia. Look at this, the gold medal. Oh, my God. Up here, Duncan. Come on. Go. What a fantastic swim. The smartest swim I think I've ever seen anyone swim in an Olympics.
8: Mate, we just beat 3 world record holders. How do you think I feel?
2: And just takes your breath away. Like yes. Even talking to you now, my heartbeat's racing and I just feel full of this magic and this energy and wonder and just the Olympic dream just, yeah, it totally captured me. And it felt like, you know, it captured all of Australia and it I don't know, just what it meant to be Australian and to grow up in Australia and good values and matehood and just Aussie pride. I don't know, it intoxicated me and took over my world. You know?
1: I love your passion for it, but I presume, knowing you and doing a bit of reading, I presume it was a pretty active sport household that you grew up in. Like, what type of stuff were you into?
2: I started in little athletics. Right. I grew up in a street of boys. My sister danced, my younger sister, because I'm the oldest of three. We had 16 boys in the court and I played with them all the time, you know, cricket, footy.
1: What were you like as a cricketer?
2: Oh, well, I played in the under six cricket team.
1: Did you?
2: Yep. Loved batting and bowling.
1: Right.
2: You know, in a different era, a different time, maybe, you know, female cricket might have been absolutely a way for me. But I think the Olympics probably had already caught my heart by that time.
1: Well, you need it. It's 2028. Cricket finally arrives at the Olympics in LA for the first time.
2: I might be a little old.
1: Yeah, well, yeah. You'd be in the veterans, but yeah.
2: I reckon if I was going to have a second crack at a late career, I might go for curling. But
1: so you were into all these
2: sports.
1: And competing. What did winning or losing do for you as a kid? Or it was just about playing? Or were you one of those people that really wanted to win?
2: I think that the parents and the boys in the street, and my parents too, they really helped me kind of learn. It's about showing up and improving and asking questions and learning and having another go. And, you know, different kids in the street would respond differently. You know, the youngest brother might throw the bat because he went out as a duck and, you know, listening to the dad say, you know, you can't throw your stuff out of the pram and go home and just, you know, those subliminal things around sport, the values and virtues that come from any kid playing sport and volunteer coaches and parents, you know, instilling good values as a collective community. I guess it all rubbed off. For me, inside my house, my dad, you know, he was a businessman. So
1: what's your dad's name?
2: Jeff. Yeah, Jeff. So dad was a thinker, a planner, and then my mum just watched any sport on TV. You know, she pulled me out of bed to watch Greg Norman in the middle of the night and things like that. So she takes 2 weeks off for every Olympics ever, you know, to take her annual leave. And she's just screaming and commentating and falling off the sofa with with all of the experience. And so that's definitely trickled down. And my kids would say that I behaved the same way watching sport. So, you know, I really had a nice mix of a thinking, planning approach to sport in the house, coupled with passion and excitement. And yeah, I feel really lucky because you need a lot of things to line up to, you know, progress through sport and have success. And, you know, I just happen to have wonderful parents.
1: But this wasn't going to be a Winter Olympic dream. I presume it was a Summer Olympic dream. Was gymnastics the dream or anything? Running?
2: No.
1: Athletics?
2: All of this was primary school years and that environment with the boys and even just keeping up with the boys and, you know, riding our bikes and trying not to come last and a bit of pride and, you know, getting a better score in the, you know, taking a mark over one of the boys in the street. You know, that was huge. So I think the competitiveness was there. And at Junior Little Athletics, I was pretty fast and actually they moved me. I remember 7, 8s and 9s being put in the boys' races just so it was a little bit more competition at that age. But no one ever really pushed me. My parents were volunteers at the club and eventually my other sisters joined in with athletics. And Gary Honey was at my club.
1: Olympic silver medalist, long jumper.
2: Correct, yeah. So he's the first Olympian I saw.
9: Gary Honey jumping for his life. Down the runway, picking up speed. Come on, Honey, hit that board and go! It's a beautiful jump. 8.24 for Gary Honey. He's in second position again. A fantastic long jump competition. The winner, as we expected, Carl Lewis, the second position and silver medal went to Gary Honey from Australia with 8.24.
2: So I remember seeing him train out at Heidelberg and
1: so he was like a real life Olympian.
2: Yeah, 100%. And then my family moved house and we ended up moving to Doncaster Athletics Club. And Brad Camp, coached by famous coach, who's no longer with us, sadly, Tom Kelly,
1: yep.
2: Was his coach. And so we went to the fundraiser for Brad with the club and that's when I got to sort of hear more Olympic stories and started getting a little bit more serious about athletics. I actually didn't take up gymnastics until I moved to high school in year 7 and sort of came across that and
1: how'd you come across gymnastics?
2: Pivoted over from maths. I had really strong legs and was very lean from track and very determined, and I think I was able to just without any technique haul myself over for a back somersault on the first day, and I think I was pretty nervous about the beam and the bars, but tried to muscle through, could get over the vault. So they kind of humoured me for a while and then I got really deeply into it and sort of let go of the athletics. And I think I look back and call them different sports in that athletics more threshold based, you know, got to keep pushing through limits. And gymnastics is more like a questing sport. Now we see games and gamification, but, you know, a questing sport, it's like, what's the next unlock? What skill can I learn? How do I master it now? How do I add to it? What's the next level? So I was really consumed by gymnastics. I loved the never-ending challenges and the quests and accelerated through pretty quick just because I was strong and eventually the technique came with the hours. And
1: it's a tough sport though.
2: Yeah, sport. I was too old to sort of get to an Olympic point of view, but I don't recall worrying about that. I was just really content and happy and enjoying it. Like I was representing well at state championships and I had a disappointment in athletics in that, you know, I'd been a state champion in under 9s, under 10s, under 11s. And then when it came to under 12s, I think I came third and I missed selection for representing Victoria at the Nationals. And that hurt because I always wanted to get my first state team tracksuit. You know, it feels like a big moment. And
1: absolutely.
2: I had some sort of unfinished business. So then I wanted to achieve that in gymnastics. Loved the training, loved my team. And then I think I was about 16. I was year 10 at school and I'd had great states, great selections for states. And then I got an injury in my lower back and I couldn't compete in the third event. So what we know now, you know, you'd be able to do CAT scans and you'd be able to see what it was. But I think at the time people's perception was that it was stress fractures and I needed to sit aside. And being 16, my mum and dad were, you know, adamant that they would make the decision that gymnastics was done. And
1: how'd you feel about that?
2: Well, pretty devastated because I felt like that was right when I'd earned my tracksuit and I was going to be sort of my qualification numbers meant that I'd get that chance. And so again, just this mounting sense of unfinished business. So I sat out and recovered and I then got really itchy. My sisters played field hockey for Doncaster and Victoria, actually. So I was sort of looking at hockey from the sidelines and thought, oh, I'll give that a go. But I was a bit low on the technique, even though I was fast. And then my girlfriend, my best girlfriend for life, she was a crew in sailing for a world champion.
1: Sailing?
2: Yeah. And so she decided she was going to not crew and she was going to skip. And could I crew for her?
1: What type of boat?
2: Hobie Cats.
1: Okay.
2: Hobie 16s. Not an Olympic sport, but we...
1: So you've thrown yourself in that too?
2: So yeah, I went into sailing and we came second at nationals. And so we were pretty proud. And at that time had, I don't think women's sailing had its own exclusive class at the mm-hmm. Olympics back then. I think if it had, if we might have sat down and drawn up a plan. But it was sort of then at that point that Sydney was announced as the host city for the Olympics. My old running coach, Tom Kelly, rang me up and said, if you'd think about coming back to track and field, I think the marathon might be the best way for you.
1: And so you've gone through the full Olympic program.
2: Yeah, right. Year 11, year, no, I think that was year 12. And I went back and... started long distance running again, and I gave that a good crack for 14 months and then tripped up upon winter. And I'd never been aware of Winter Olympics really up until that point. I don't know how I missed it, but I saw Kirsty Marshall qualify in first place for the women's final at the Lillehammer Olympics.
1: Yep.
2: And it was gymnastics on skis. I'm like, oh my goodness. I was training hard for the marathon, but my heart and soul was no longer there. I had passion for the Olympic dream, but I was finding the training hard. And then when I saw aerial skiing, I'm like, wow, here's another questing sport. I just need to learn how to ski and then I could do that.
1: So it's like it's sliding doors, isn't it, to get you there. So how do you get to the situation? So there was the revolutionary program with Jackie and yourself and then Lydia turning gymnasts into aerial skiers, which... it's tremendous foresight when you look at the success that the country has had as a result of all your performances. So, what do you, like, do you turn up to a open day, or like how do you start?
2: No, well, that seeing Kirsty was, let's call it a placeholder. It's sort of I became aware, and then several months later, I was with some university buddies, and we'd gone out partying the night before. I'd slept over at someone's house close to the city. And before they dropped me home the next day, they wanted to call into the ski show to pick up a form because they wanted to go skiing in Canada the following winter.
1: Random,
2: right? So I turn up and Kirsty Marshall, Jackie Cooper are there and they're doing demonstrations on a trampoline with skis, and there's a bungee harness. And Jeff Lipshut, who is now the CEO of the Olympic Winter Institute and sort of worked with Kirsty and Jackie, he was belaying the bungee. And in between their shows, you know, you could pay $5 and get up and have a go. And I'm there with these boys thinking, oh, yeah, this is, I can show off here.
1: I can turn a few heads.
2: So I jumped up and I still remember it really clearly because I could easily do the double somersault. And I remember Jeff saying, can you do a triple? I'm like, oh, I've never tried. I'm like, but I'll have a go. And I did 2.5 kind of to my head. And everyone sort of rushed to the side of the trampoline and said, are you okay? And I'm like, no, can I have another go? I can do this. So step back. Don't get me out. And I really just, you know, wanted to be able to see if I could do it. And then did the triple and, you know, my go was over and I got off the trampoline. And I remember Jeff saying to me, oh, you should really think about being an aerial skier. I'm like, no, you don't understand. Like, I'm training for the marathon. I want to go to the Sydney Olympics. And Jackie Cooper then came up to me. We were walking away and she chased me and she's like, oh, which ski club are you at? You know, we're at Bulla. Mount Bulla is such a great resort and they really help the aerial program. You really should think about aerials. We'd love more people to come. And I said to her, no, I don't ski. Like, I'm not a skier. And I just left.
1: So you never skied?
2: No.
1: Right.
2: No, I think I'd seen snow once on a school trip, or there might be, like, I've got a photo, I think, with my mum and dad when I was six, seeing Mount Donabuang or something, seeing Mount Dandenong or something, seeing, you
1: it's
2: know,
1: not
2: some
1: exactly
2: ice.
1: The Swiss Alps, is it?
2: No, it's not. But it's funny because I was a year and a half into university at that point and I was doing
1: what were you studying?
2: I did a combined IT sort of business degree. Right. And I was doing an internship at IBM, and I remember going back on the Monday to work and sort of saying to all of the people I worked with, my colleagues, oh, you know, I went to the ski show and they were talking about aerial skiing, and they're like, oh, you should learn to ski. You've got nothing to lose. You should go for it. And it just so happens that the boy that I went to that ski show with, his family were big skiers, and they're like, well, you can borrow our gear. And I'm like, well, okay, I've got nothing to lose. So I reached out to Jeff Lipshut at the Institute, yep. And I said, well, I'm kind of interested, but I'm only starting because it's an Olympic sport, because I know Jackie Cooper and Kirsty Marshall are really good, so you must know what you're doing. I only get involved for the Olympic dream, so can I come in and have a planning meeting so we can map it out? Because as far as I'm concerned, we've got about 7.5 years until Salt Lake City, and if it seems viable, I'm in.
1: Wow.
2: I know.
1: Oh, my God, my mate Jeff's thinking when you wander in.
2: I think he was just mildly intrigued, you know?
1: As you would be.
2: Yeah. And so I think that was the beginning of the athlete who's got an acrobatic background but can't ski. And I sort of spoke to him about, tell me all about Kirsty. She's number one in the world. What are the attributes that make her great? How did she become great? What are other people in the sports that are good doing or have done along the way? How have people self-sabotaged? Talk me through it. Let's clinically look at it. Hmm. And through that conversation, it felt plausible with 8 years. We were really, brutally honest about, you know, the strengths and weaknesses and intangible qualities that I felt that I had that would help me to, you know, essentially talent transfer myself over. And then I think by the end of that conversation, Jeff was like, super intrigued, and I think the bottom line was, if you can keep up, let's entertain this and see how it goes. And it just became a big guinea pig experiment. And
1: so is the first step to learn to, well, it's not like you have to ski down a mountain, a black run. You've got to ski down. what is it? Is it 30 metres basically and keep your skis straight? That's just to get to the point of performing. But I presume the first thing you need to do is learn to ski.
2: Yes, that's right. And I was a little naive, of course, like, you know, big vision. And Jeff helped put some meat on the bones with the plan. I think the first thing we did was, all right, well, I'll put everything into this for 12 months. And we sort of shook hands that I would learn to ski and I would join the Mount Buller ski program. And I needed to be able to demonstrate a number of things by the end of the season. And if I got to that point, then I would then be doing some summer jumping, and then at the end of that summer period, I'd be maybe ready to put some stuff on snow the following year. And that each of those sort of juncture points, we'd check in, and if everyone was still happy and I was meeting targets, then Jeff would still remain there as sort of like an expert advisor, and, you know, we would, you know, keep on track with the plan and keep, you know, evolving the plan over time. So it was very much like a handshake agreement, and I felt that it was my job to fulfill my end of the agreement with, you know, number of hours and commitment, professionalism.
1: So how are you funding this? Like, are you working?
2: Well, I was on scholarship at university. I had a part-time job at a bank, and then that was the biggest hardship, because I underestimated how much it would all cost.
1: Yep.
2: So I started delivering pizzas two nights a week.
1: Who was that for?
2: Pizza Hut.
1: Right, like, Pizza Hut. Yeah, like
2: right of
1: driving
2: passage. And then the three alternate days of the week left, I was coaching gymnastics at the gymnastics club that I came up through. And then when the ski season wasn't on, I had to add in cleaning people's houses just to put it all together.
1: So there's a lot of balls in the air.
2: Yeah.
1: More of Elisa shortly. Next up on the show, a returning guest, and a wonderful guest at that. Former England Ashes winning captain Michael Vaughan returns to the pod, not to revisit the 2005 Ashes or really to talk too much about the most recent Ashes, but to talk about cricket commentary, health, loss, family, business, watching his son bat, and so much more. How do you go watching Arch bat?
10: I hate it.
1: Do you hate it like I do?
10: Yeah, I hate it. Yeah. I think all parents do. I think cricket is an awful sport.
1: I wish I could get through it and enjoy what. Like, I love watching him bowl.
10: Yeah.
1: I hate watching him bat.
10: Well, that's why I always say to parents, look, make sure that your kid's an all-rounder.
1: It's a good point.
10: Don't just have a batter.
1: There's some long drives.
10: I'll tell you what, that batter's going to have to be some player.
1: Yeah.
10: Because, you know, getting run out, a dodgy LB in the leagues on a Saturday.
1: Yeah.
10: Then you're just watching your son or daughter field all afternoon.
1: Yeah.
10: Just make sure they bowl. Yeah. It's the best. And actually in COVID, I actually used to bowl that swing.
1: Right.
10: And then in the garden one day, and I was on the phone to Warnie. We were video calling. And then I said, Archie, bowling off you to see if you... And he bowled this off spinner. And it had drift. I said, why are you bowling seamers? And Warnie went, why are you?
1: So Warnie was watching it?
10: Yeah, we were zooming, yeah. And I said, look, he said, tell him to stay with his off spinners. And he's just been, he's hardly bowled, but he's done well. He's got a few poles and he's got a long way to go in terms of learning and bowling on flat wickets to different kind of bowlers in different formats. But yeah, that's my message to all parents. Make sure you're young and bowls as well as bats. Because I reckon batting comes with a watching your son or daughter, I think it comes with a health warning.
1: I agree.
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4: Let's get back to Elisa.
5: I've been lucky enough to work on lots of different sports. And to me, the three most frightening are MotoGP. I've seen motorbike riders come off. The limited time I've worked on horse racing, I've seen jockeys come off. But I was trying to think about this. I reckon it was to do a story with Jackie, but you were there. It would have been Channel 7 Sports World in the day when I was working there, and we went to Mount Buller to do a story on this revolutionary program that was turning gymnasts into aerial skiers. And I can still remember it, Lisa, clearly, and it was Jackie first off. And I got there, and there was three jumps. There was, for relative terms, a small jump, a middle jump, and a big jump.
6: Yeah.
5: And I watched it for the first time, and I just couldn't get my head around what you were doing and how dangerous it was. Like, the big jump in, and now I've seen it at the Olympics going to Sochi when the competition's on, it's truly a frightening pastime when you'd get thrown in and seen it. Now, you're obviously building up, so it's a frightening caper.
7: The athletes enter the launch ramp or kicker at speeds of up to 35 miles per hour. At a height of 50 feet, they begin a 4-second airborne performance, a combination of twists and somersaults. Judges score each jump for takeoff, aerial execution, and landing. Points awarded, multiplied by the jump's degree of difficulty, provide the total score.
6: I guess that's a relative comment.
5: Well,
6: it is harder to spectate because you don't truly understand and you don't have any control.
5: But if I'd said to you before you start, right, see that jump there, in 4 years' time you're going to be jumping off that, I think you would find that frightening as well. It's bloody high. Or maybe you wouldn't have, or maybe, I don't know.
6: I actually hadn't seen the sport in real life, and I get what you're saying. When you watch from the sidelines, it's so much faster, so much bigger.
5: And high.
6: Yeah, and more people not landing than you realise. In a competition, a lot of people put their jumps down, but
5: people
6: in training,
5: they're crashing all over the place. So again, off the top of your head, run down. We won't go into them. Tell me the injuries you've done to yourself doing this sport.
6: I've broken both my ankles. I've had a lot of Achilles tendon issues. I've had two knee reconstructions. I've had some hip flexor problems. I've cracked, I think, 4 different ribs in like 6 different places.
5: Wow.
6: I've dislocated my collarbone off my sternum 2 or 3 times. I've separated a shoulder. I've clean broke a collarbone. I think that's all. I had a hand reconstruction.
5: You think that's all? Okay, so now people are starting to understand that haven't seen it, the toll it can take. So how do you progress? Like, what's the first time? I've been to the lake in Lilydale where you lunatics would throw yourself into the, well, you need to describe that, into this, like,
6: leech pond.
5: A pond of leeches on this shitty little half-baked water skiing ramp. I don't know how you would describe it, in your wetsuits.
6: Yeah, but it was good enough. That's all we needed. So, like, we don't need posh and fancy.
8: Everybody else has a pool and we have a pond, but it means that it's pretty brown and murky. There's a lot of pond scum on the top. There's fish in there, but the fish are important because they eat the leeches. I have had leeches stick on me when I've been training, which is a little bit nasty. But like I said, it makes you hardcore. Can you imagine the US ski team training in this? It wouldn't happen.
5: So is that the way you first jump? Like, you don't jump on snow.
6: No, you don't jump on snow.
5: You jump
6: and
5: in the water.
6: I should precursor that, you know, I was guinea pigging and threw myself out there. We've learned a lot from my time. So, you know, those injuries, it was sort of one a year type thing along the way. I was in the sport 12 years. But the athletes today, they don't go through it like that. You know, they do 2 full years of skiing, including overseas. They get good 50 to 70 years, 5 hours a day of great quality skiing.
5: But that's not what you were doing.
6: No, it wasn't how I approached it. So I needed to learn to ski in a straight enough line, as you said originally, but, you know, realised later I needed to be a really great skier to, you know, have really great landings. And then learnt just to get down that jump out at Lilydale, do my first somersaults, my first back layouts. I think I had to clock up 1,000 of each.
5: 1,000?
6: Yeah,
5: jumping into that
6: lake. Safety is really important. You probably can get out 50, 20. You know, I was trying to get 30 out of every session. So, you know, you just got to show up day after day after day and put in the numbers. So
5: then when you first jump on snow, can you remember it?
6: Like, oh, yes.
5: So tell me about your first jump and how high is it at that point?
6: When I was joining the sport, Kirsty and Jackie were the best in, you know, sort of pushing, certainly Kirsty globally and Jackie quickly thereafter. And there was two other girls that had been sort of partly getting into the sport, and they had recruited one other girl and then there was myself. So they decided that they'd put the four of us together and start a little bit of a program. I was by far the rawest. And I remember us all being, so this is my second year in now because I've done a year of basics and we're all on the jump site. And it was just fortunate because Australia through Mount Buller were hosting the Junior World Championships. And so a lot of the best of the world were there and a lot of the Senior World Cup athletes flew down too because here's a jump site. We can all come and train and they're hard to build. And so we got to do our first jumps with some really fabulous people around. Of this group of four, one of them was sort of going to be a hot shot. You know, she seemed like the favourite.
5: That wasn't you.
6: No, I was right at the back. Keep up. Don't embarrass yourself or anyone else.
5: Or the program.
6: Yeah. So I just kept my head down. And anyway, she stopped right before the jump and sort of looked really flustered. I'm like, she said, I'm not ready. And I just thought, right, this is my chance to show them that I'm serious. And so I pushed forward to go next. And I had two things in my mind. The first one was, you know, it'll be scary now. It'll be scary in 5 minutes. It'll be scary tomorrow. So swallow the fear and let's get this done. We'll work out what happens in the air when we get off the jump. And the second was, I'm going to show everyone here that I'm tough and I'm not here to stuff around. And, I'm going to get this done. And so I counted down 3, 2, 1, launched. I think I did 1.5 somersaults to my back and I'm pretty sure that was the first crack of my rib.
5: Right, so didn't land it.
6: Oh no, miles away. It's actually really hard to learn how to land on that incline when all of your normal training is onto flat surfaces.
5: Well, it's incredibly steep, that incline.
6: Yeah, it is.
5: Incredibly steep.
6: That's for safety.
5: Yes.
6: Yeah, so that if you fall, you roll and there's a momentum that helps sort of move you
5: there's
6: along.
5: There's a momentum, all right, yeah. From what I could see.
6: The hard thing is that you have like rock hard snow that gets chopped up with a shovel, but they're literally chunks of snow. So for an average, let's say pretty poor skier at that point, even just skiing across icy chunks was hard for me,
5: yeah.
6: Let alone stopping in the stopping area. But if you don't land and you know, your back hits into it, that is sharp and uncomfortable to say the least. So you
5: crashed on your first attempt?
6: Yeah.
5: Do you have another go that day or not?
6: Oh, yes. And that's like the next thing. It's like, can I get up and have another go and try and improve it? And I think I think the way it was working is if you landed your jump, you could ski down to the lift and catch the lift up. If you didn't land your jump, you picked up your skis, put them over your shoulder, walked up that very long, steep outrun and back up the landing, up the inrun, and then you could have another go. And so I picked up my skis, put my head down and showed that I was a non-complainer, walked up, took some feedback,
5: a non-complainer.
6: Did it again.
5: Okay. So I was thinking about this and we came back to the level of risk in your sport. I just remember speaking to you in the days when you were winning your medals through work, and I remember thinking, wow, this lady is so mentally tough to do what she does, physically tough but mentally tough. So mental strength, what does that mean to you as an athlete in the perspective of the sport you were competing in?
6: Early on, I thought to be mentally tough was to be mentally strong and to be determined and fierce with your standards and your effort. And, you know, we had great role models like Kirsty and Jackie who worked very hard, got on with it, weren't fussy. And so coming into that environment helped me see that. It wasn't until 1 year out from Salt Lake City, final year of the original 8-year plan to get to the games, where I realised my performances were inconsistent. And, you know, some weeks I'd land my triple twisting double and others I'd land on my, you know, face. And so why was that? You know, what were the varying factors that I wasn't getting right? And I realised that I wasn't skilled enough mentally, and I then went and found a sports psychologist.
5: What does that mean, skilled mentally?
6: Using my brain to optimise outcomes rather than my brain getting in the way or sabotaging. Mm. So I learned a lot of skills. I learned a lot about myself, and I went into full, you know, practice mode working with an expert in the 12 months leading into the Olympics. And now my understanding of what is strong mental toughness or, you know, being elite mentally is a really different viewpoint, because I was too tough on myself and I was getting in the way of myself. I was too urgent, too desperate to, you know, do every jump well or every competition well. So there was sort of this subliminal pressure, which then leads to very tough self-talk or not taking enough rest or detuning the brain and taking breaks in between each round of performance. So
5: what type of self-talk? Give me an example before you mastered it. What's your self-talk when your performance hasn't gone to the level you've set?
6: So pre-sport psychology, I would have been angry and frustrated and that was crap and come on, you got to do better than that. Whereas post, it would be, right, this was what went well. This is where it didn't go well. I can fix that. My one thing I'll focus on for the next jump is XYZ. Take a drink bottle, mouthful, clear the brain, sing songs, wait till the next jump. Okay. This is the one thing I need to focus on. Let's do it. So much kinder, warmer. I wasn't extreme, but it was just I thought strong meant wanting it more than anybody else in every sense of the word. But actually, that can be counterproductive because you don't necessarily turn your brain off. And so I was over aroused, too in it. And I needed to be more happy-go-lucky with my tone and my energy and also needed to take my mind out of it in between rounds of jumping and then bring my brain back in, because you can't be on all the time for hours and hours. So sort of a lot of maturity and then a lot of visualization, a lot of positive affirmations, very much learning to focus on what I can control and letting go of what you can't control. A lot of scenario planning for how I'd respond to things. So I was really ready and agile and comfortable with shifting plans if and when needed. So yeah, big step up in understanding how the mind really can impact performance.
5: So we've learnt that, you know, you've watched Debbie Flintoff and you've think you're going running and then maybe gymnastics.

0: Olympics that you're going to be an Olympian? Is it after a result, or do you get a phone call or an email? How does it work?
1: For someone who had an Olympic dream for so long, I don't actually think I had a moment of like pure overwhelming elation when I found out I was going to make the team, because incrementally, you know, quickly through the years, I became, you know, developmental, reasonable, landing single somersaults, learning first doubles. Took me a while to learn to land doubles, but then acquired new tricks and qualified for my first world championships in 1999, came seventh behind Jackie, who won. So I got my first half scholarship from the Victorian Institute of Sport at that point.
0: That was
1: huge. $1,500.
0: Right, congratulations.
1: Thank you. Yeah, I was in quite a lot of debt already by that point, so it was significant to get some cash in the door for the first time. But that, you know, you look at that and that's under 2 years out, you know, sort of from the games. And then I moved on to the World Cup team. Kirstie had retired at that point. I didn't have a lot of crossover with her on sort of World Cup circuit. But then, you know, being day in, day out with Jackie on the circuit and getting, you know, my first triple twisting double and then, you know, my second triple twisting double and then just making some minor podiums. So it was incremental that I wasn't thinking about would I qualify for the games anymore. It was how do I become a better aerial skier and achieve the goals that I've got for myself with next year. And it always came back to the annual planning with Jeff Lipshut. I kept working on the plan. What attributes do I need to be better at? Where are the weaknesses and gaps that need to be closed? And then I got to 12 months out from the Olympics. I was inside the top 10 in the world and I knew that I'd be going to the games, but that kind of wasn't enough anymore. I knew that on a good day, I could get a third or a second. That's with just one triple twisting double, and I'd hope to add one more before I got to the games. And that's when I realised I needed a little more support. So I went and found a technical coach to add with. There was some new technical developments in the sport, and he was really strong with that. And then I reached out to find a sports psychologist, and that became my ultimate bubble in the year before the Olympics, and that was sort of my special team. Jackie was working predominantly with our head coach, and I fit in obviously with that national program, but having my sports psych, who wasn't on the field of play but, you know, speaking on the phone all the time, and then that technical coach that was around a bit to support, that's when it really became game on. I knew that if I got my other triple twisting double, which Kirstie Marshall, by the way, was the first woman and one of the only few women to have ever tried to do both in a competition. So I knew that was possible, but not many people were doing it. So if I had both of those, I'd have the artillery to podium. And if I got my head right and working with this technical coach, my form would polish up, my consistency would improve, and I'd be fully in the hunt, to get my job done, which would hopefully result in a medal. So it kind of, it wasn't a surprise to make the team at that point. You know, I was moving forward with expectations.
0: Was it nice to open the box and get the Australian kit?
1: Oh, yeah, gosh, yeah. I remember being humbled by the experience of actually flying into the games and just like, oh, this is actually big. I didn't really, I thought a lot and worked with my sports psychologist on certain things. Like, I'd already decided that I wasn't going to walk in the opening ceremony, decided that months in advance because I didn't want to be open to the chance of being overwhelmed. I'd already told my mum and my sister and my parents that they couldn't come because the exchange rate was 51 cents in the dollar. They couldn't afford it. It was just going to be too much. And I felt that would add pressure to me. So we'd put all these things in place and talked about, you know, mentally how I'd take it on. But I remember that moment flying in and landing and going through the accreditation process and going, oh, this is pretty big. Being quietened by that.
0: So infamously, Jackie got injured, so she wasn't able to compete.
2: In Salt Lake City, 5 days before the qualifying round, Cooper asks officials to reopen the hill for one more training jump. The cost is great, a severe injury that will require reconstructive knee surgery. Once again, her Olympic dream is over.
3: I tried really hard. I was training and I was never meant to take the last jump, but I told myself one jump could make the difference at the Olympic Games.
0: If 100 is perfect and zero is as bad as it gets, what physical shape were you in when you went to compete in the Olympics?
1: I feel like that's a trick question because I actually broke my ankles 6 weeks before Salt Lake City.
0: That's not a trick question. That's like, so you,

0: you broke both your ankles.
1: Yeah.
0: Okay, so you crashed?
1: Yeah, I had an unbelievable training leading into the games the last 12 months. My form was excellent. I couldn't have hoped for more. Pre-season in November went really well. There was a competition that nearly everyone in the world, I think except the Chinese team, were at in December before the Christmas break. I won both those competitions. Went off to Christmas break feeling pretty good. Came back, first training session after Christmas. I took my warm-up jump and the headwind just blew in unexpectedly and just pretty much halted me in the air. Ooh. And I didn't make the landing hill. I came down solid on flat ice right underneath the back of the jumps, essentially.
0: Oh, so you weren't on the slope?
1: No, I didn't make
0: it
1: that far.
0: So you landed on the flat?
1: Yeah. And just everything, all my body weight compressed through, you know, tib, fib, down into the ankle bones. And I literally couldn't walk away from it. It was so painful. And I've come to learn I have a pretty high pain threshold. But I remember crawling pretty much all the way home and then my coach taking me down to get x-rays. And
0: how long is this before the Olympics?
1: 6 weeks.
0: Okay, so you go to get x-rays?
1: Yeah, go and get x-rays. I'm really in a lot of pain. I remember, you know, where we were training in Canada and I just had to ice around the clock. And then when my teammates got up each day to go out and train, my sports psych said to me, just put your uniform on and put on your helmet. Don't put your boots on, but just visualize. And so get into bed, do a training session in bed, visualizing. So I visualized in the morning.
0: Lying in bed?
1: Yeah, just lying down. I always prefer to visualize lying down. And so I just visualized morning session of just perfect technique, perfect jumps, different jump progressions. And then in the afternoon after lunch, I would do the same and visualize variables. So bad weather, delays through other people's injuries, maybe dragging a hand in the first round and having to have a perfect second round jump under pressure. So huge amount of scenario planning and variable training mentally. I did actually, silly-ish, try to come back a little quick. My sports psych's like, you know, the first day everyone comes in and says, I'm so sorry, because they think you're not going to make it to the games.
0: Did you ever consider you weren't going to?
1: Oh, no. There's no way I was going home. Because you just don't know, right? So you stick in it and you hang in it. And then by the second day, sort of people have to get on with their own training and they're like, oh, sorry that you can't come out today. And then by the third day, everyone's got a competition coming, so they don't stop in. And my sports psych had pretty much said, well, ring me when the pity party's over and, you know, we'll make a plan. So by day three, I'm ringing her up and she's like, this is good news. Like, anyone knows it takes 6 weeks for a broken bone to heal. So we've just got enough time. So woohoo, bring it on, right? Are you in? You've got to be fully in. You can't self-sabotage. You can't be making excuses. You know, you've got to be mentally all in. You've got to truly believe this is possible. And so we went on a journey of huge visualization. For me, you know, the gym program, every sweat drop that came off my head on the spin bike and every extra, you know, core thing that I did that was quality to me was just a sign that I still deserved for things to go right. So proving it to myself in the gym. And yeah, just heaps of self-belief. So very abnormal journey into the games. The one thing I did do is go out and watch the World Cups each week. I didn't really see a lot of the training. And by observing what happens at an event when you're not in the event, you learn a lot. Mm. When you're standing at the top, you know, worrying about your own jumps, you think everyone's landing theirs and that everyone's having a perfect day. And by watching from the sides, I realized that all my competitors were having good and bad jumps. They were losing their mind at times. Their coaches were sometimes positive, sometimes not, that it was this whole drama playing out every day on the jump site, and that I kind of took away that not anyone was perfect and therefore no one, every single one of them was beatable and I was still in with a chance, and not to write anyone's name on a medal before the event happened. So I actually then had this really controlled preparation for the games, and everyone else had roller coaster of up and down, you know, World Cup performances and injuries and niggles. And so going into the Olympics, I'd had, I think, 2 or 3 days of training just to prove medical health and get clearance. And that had been uncomfortable. But when you land, your weight's on your toes and you ski away and you don't get knocked around and it doesn't hurt. When you fall, it hurts. And so pretty quickly I worked out landing was going to help. I landed all my degree of difficulty. I got the thumbs up. And so I went into the games sort of line in the sand, like game on. And when I got to Salt Lake City in the first day on the jump site, the sun was out. It's a beautiful jump site. My first jump was just lovely. One of my friends from Canada, who I ended up sharing the podium with, she said to me, "Wow, Lisa, that's the best jump I've ever seen you done. It's like you haven't been anywhere." And it was just an absolute light switch for me. This is just no more injury. We're here for the big game.
0: So we just before we get to the actual competition, at your highest point in the sky above the strong slope down, how high are you above the surface?
1: It's about the equivalent of a three-story building. And I say to people, if you're in Melbourne and you're walking across the Flinders Street Bridge, stop and look over the edge, because where you can see the water of the Yarra River, that's about my perspective from the top of the axes of my jump. So it gives people a bit of a relative viewpoint. But, you know, I was doing doubles. I trained triples and then decided not to go forward with them and to stick with more technical doubles. But, you know, our athletes of the day, they do triples and they're going even higher again. So let's add that to four stories.
2: 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Don't be missing it.
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2: 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Let's jump straight back in. Sorry about that.
22: 2002, Salt Lake City. Welcome to the opening ceremony of the 19th Olympic Winter Games.
0: Okay, so Deer Valley.
1: Mm-hmm.
0: Let's get straight to the final.
1: Mm-hmm.
0: You've progressed through to the final.
23: Because of two injured ankles, Elisa Camplin trained only 8 days in the 7 weeks prior to the Salt Lake Games. But here in the qualifications, Camplin is magnificent, scoring the second highest total of the day. Jackie Cooper cheers her teammates on. She will return home for surgery and miss the finals.
0: You are third after your first jump behind Korolyva, the Russian.
1: Mm-hmm.
0: I can remember Alasupa, the Belarusian. So Coralie was 97.65. I wrote this down. The Belarusian was 96.73.
23: In her first jump, Camplin will perform a double full-full. Her score puts her in third place. At the end of the first round, the top three are Korolyva, Tsuper, and Camplin, with two Canadians, Veronica Brenner and Deidre Dion, in fourth and fifth. They will now jump in the reverse order of their standing.
0: So it's the Olympic final.
1: Yeah.
0: The last 30 sec, like I was watching it again yesterday in a hotel and it's you, you've got your yellow glasses on, your suit, you put your arms like forward, like you're learning to surf and you got these little pigtails poking out the back. Like it's classic Australian Olympic vision. But before that, the last, when you're standing up there by yourself, you're waiting for the right conditions. What's going through the mind at that point?
1: This is such a boring answer because not much.
0: Well, I guess that's perfect.
1: Well, it's trained. You know, I really worked hard with my sports psychologist to have a series of routines for anything and everything, you know, night before competition, morning of competition, pre-training routine, pre-jump routine, in between rounds routine. And I knew exactly what I needed to be doing. I'd had a really wonderful training on the day of the competition. I'd come in after qualifying second, so I knew that I had everything I needed. Training had gone well. I felt content, landed my first round jump. But my first round jump that put me into third was enormous. And it was the first part of my learning that in major competitions, my adrenaline runs high and my jumps go huge. And so I actually have to hedge my bets and take a little less speed because I just get big.
0: Because you're so amped.
1: Yeah. So that frightened me a little because it was stretch for your life. Oh my gosh, I just got that to my feet. And I remember being relieved when the score came in because sometimes when you're that sort of big, they can penalise you a little for looking out of control, but I got a pretty fair score. So I knew I was in the hunt. I just followed my routines for in between the rounds.
0: How do you stop your mind thinking, what if, like, I could win an Olympic medal here? Do you allow yourself that thought or no, you block that?
1: No, because you know that if your mind runs away like that, that you're opening yourself to emotion and uncontrollable things that are only going to ruin the opportunity. You've got to stick with the process. Quality process delivers quality performance. So I'd practice this over and over. And essentially, once I got on the lift and said a nice cheery hello to the lift guy, I would sing songs.
0: What were you singing?
1: Milan Rouge, 10 Green Bottles, Kylie Minogue, Nelly Furtado. Like, this is 2002, right?
0: Yeah, so we're going back.
1: But it was very much my sports psych would call it bubblegum pop. Happy-go-lucky songs that kept me in a good mood but calm, nothing too, G-ing up, just relaxed. I needed to be about a 6 out of 10 for how things were because the adrenaline would push me to an 8 and that's enough. So then I'd get to my music, have at the top of the jump site. It's usually good 15, 20 minutes between rounds. So I knew I had to turn my brain off, sort of just more mindfulness state. So just sing songs. That's really 7 songs. I had the CD set up and just sung along. And I really had taught myself to not let my mind wander.
0: There's kids at this point going, what's a CD?
1: You're
0: in the car
1: yeah,
0: with
1: your parents.
0: What's a CD? How old are we?
1: When you make your own tape.
0: At least you're on the walk with the tape, hear the old mixtape.
1: Yep. So, yeah, that was it. The hard thing was, like, I'd stood on, like, a couple of days earlier at the games and watched the mogul event, which was side by side. So I deliberately stood at the top to hear what the crowd sounded like and what a full crowd looked like because we could see the whole stadium over the top of the jumps. So I knew what it was going to look like at full capacity. And so in a way, like, my approach was, that's kind of the circus outside the fence. Inside the fence, this is my domain. It's just a jump. It's just snow. It's exactly the same as it was last week and last year. And so I just do my normal thing inside that domain. And so that's what I did. And with sort of 2 jumpers to, you know, prior to me, I'd start my warm up, judges whistle, slide into the starting gate, already talked to coaches and said happy hello to, you know, our top coach. And just the one thing that I didn't expect was feeling the reverberation of my heartbeat in my ribcage. And that caught me off guard a little. But I remember at that point thinking, this is either going to take me away from goodness or I'm just going to stand here and be okay with this and stick with my routine.
0: You could feel it.
1: Oh, yeah. And the only way I can explain what it felt like is to anyone that's ever been to a drag race, if you're standing close enough to the cars,
0: yeah,
1: you feel those cars through the concrete that you're standing on. And it was sort of like an earthquake, like, I could really feel it. But it was that knife-edge moment where I'm like, I'm going to end up going left or right here, and sticking with my routines was the only way to not self-sabotage. So it's the first time I've sort of been, as you said, lining up, pointing at the jump, eyes on the top of the jump, and actually feeling something physically in my body. But I just repeated my normal words, set off down the run like I normally would.
0: Don't jump yet. Don't jump yet. So the Canadians go 1 and 2, and they go from the smaller score all the way through up to the top. So you're jumping, you're in third, so you're third, and then the second and first after you. You take the lead. So tell me about the jump.
4: Focus.
1: The jump went pretty well.
5: Representing Australia, Elisa Camplin.
4: Up she goes, takes it up nice and strong. Beautiful form through.
5: Yes!
4: Yes, she's done it! That is got to be good for at least the top 3, and we're hoping first place. She is just collapsing in the finish area. Cannot believe it. Neither can I. That is just awesome.
5: Oh, she's in tears. She is just so excited.
1: It was different how I thought I was going to execute it. I responded in the air, and so it looked pretty good. But my coach started going, stretch, stretch, which means throw your arms out and make yourself long to slow down and use up all the drop time. And as I was rotating around, I just remembered the vision of the landing hill coming in and my eyes fixating on just this perfect corridor of landing space and putting my feet down and feeling such exhilaration and lightness and being in a space I've never been in before, because everything was planned. I had thought about everything for that moment in time and not planned a single moment of the rest of my life following the jump. But I wasn't one of those people that visualise success. I visualised the process of landing the jump and the componentry of that. I never celebrated and, you know, visualised winning and what it would mean to be a gold medalist. I didn't need to picture being a gold medalist. I just needed to picture landing 2 good jumps. So when I'm skiing down the landing hill, I'm like, completely in responsive emotional mode and just being overwhelmed by, wow, it's finished. I didn't let myself down. I landed two jumps. That's what I came to do, you know. Wow, how exciting.
5: And Todd Ocean, the coach, knows that was good. Well, Elisa Campbell, she had that knee injury during the year. We knew it at centre back, but has she come back in the most magnificent fashion?
7: Well, as I compose myself, let's look at the replay. Takes it up. Beautiful through the air, plenty of height, nice form, a slight little scissor of the skis, spots the landing, comes out and stomps it. This is enough for first place. The other two girls did this jump brilliantly as well. You've got to have some confidence here. She's definitely going to be up in the first three. But we're hoping first place and guaranteed of a medal.
1: And I wasn't turning that into, oh, this means that I might get a medal. Nothing. It was just, I felt really satisfied that the plan had worked out and that I was now standing there and, you know, everything else was sort of outside of my control. I knew what that jump was likely going to score around and was hoping I would get that credit for that. So I was sort of waiting for my score and standing with the two Canadian girls who were, you know, my two closest friends on tour and just being so overjoyed that the three of us were there because I hadn't listened to the competition before. I had no idea who was standing at the bottom and how they'd all gone. So to find them there and just to laugh and be happy together was just, that was kind of everything at that point.
5: And now we wait nervously for this score of Elisa Campbell. 96 or better will get her up into the lead. She's
7: there
5: done it!
7: Is.
5: Elisa Campbell is number one, 193.47. And she has Australia's first women's aerials medal, a bronze guaranteed for Elisa Campbell. What a moment for Australia. It is at least the bronze medal. It could be the silver, it could be the gold.
0: And then you have this incredible moment in your sport where then you need to watch your next two competitors. So you're in the gold medal position. Are you detached? Are you, like, the obvious question is, are you hoping they fall? like that's the obvious question. Like, I know you see it, it's the same. You see the camaraderie and the girls are hugging, but deep down, like, you've committed 8 years of your life, it would be almost inhuman to not want them to fail.
1: Do you know, it's really funny you say that because when I go to the football and the opposition's lining up against Collingwood, I'm like, in my head, I'm like, chewy on the boot, chewy on the
0: miss,
1: boot,
0: miss,
1: right?
0: Miss.
1: But at the Olympics, no, that
0: really?
1: Actually didn't happen. No, because, and it wasn't even conscious where I'm like, you know, if I'm the best, I deserve it and I want them to, you know, nothing. It was just, I was just standing there in the moment talking with the other girls. We didn't actually expect the next competitor, Ala Super, to fall. She never falls. She's one of the world's best landers. She was number one in the world at the time.
0: But she did.
1: What we were perplexed about was whether she could get a near-perfect score that would, and what would that score be? And so we were trying to run the math to see.
0: Oh, if she nailed it.
1: If she nailed her jump, as we expected her to do, where would that put her? Because it was lower degree of difficulty than mine.
0: Gotcha.
1: So we expected she'd probably fall below me, but we didn't really want her to tip either of the two Canadian girls off. And then we were still talking about the math when she's on course and it happens like a jump takes 3.5, 4 seconds max. So she had a hand in the air and was wheeling out of the jump. And it was over, and we're like shocked, like, whoa, she never does that.
23: Number one in the world, Ala Tsuper, in second place after the first round.
9: Clock is running, we have it clear.
23: She misses badly on a full and drops to eighth place.
1: Then it was kind of like giddiness, like, wow, could all three of us still be here at the end? There's one more to go. Can we be that lucky?
0: Coraliva, who needs a 96.
1: Yeah.
0: So, okay, tell me about watching her jump.
1: So,
0: at this stage, I'm hoping she crashes. I don't care. You're a better person than me.
1: So with one person to go down, we were again thinking.
0: So you're at this stage, worst possible result, Olympic silver medal.
1: Yeah, and I hadn't even thought about that because we were all looking at Deirdre Dion, who's in third, going, you know, she's sort of like, oh, if If Olga lands, my Canadian friends, if Olga lands, I'm out. And we're like, hope that's not possible. You know, what's she doing? What's the score? Do we think she'll land? She was doing triples and we'd barely seen her ever do triples. We didn't know how good it was going to be, how reliable her landing would be. So we were doing the math for Deirdre, and actually Olga put down a solid jump. It was borderline whether it was going to score, you know, good or really good. And so we didn't know how that would be for Deirdre.
23: Now the final competitor, first round leader Olga Korolova. A score of 96 or better wins the gold medal. Her full is clean but conservative, leaving the outcome for all medal positions in doubt.
1: And at that point, while we were waiting for Olga's score to come in, Veronica, who was in second at that point, turned to me and said, Lisa, you could actually win a gold medal. I'm like, oh my God. And I'm like, and that means you could get a silver or a bronze. And she's like, yes. And so we were just sort of finally getting an awareness. And instead of Olga's score coming up on the screen, what they actually did was have my face suddenly appear on the screen and the words Olympic champion started flashing across the bottom of the screen. So I'm looking at myself and seeing Olympic champion come up, and I hadn't yet processed what happened to her, and I just lost my mind.
0: Well, the audio is quite brilliant.
10: Now, in a few seconds, we will know who has the Olympic gold medal. It's fourth. Australia has the gold medal. Alyssa Kaplan has won gold for Australia. She cannot believe it.
23: Alyssa Kaplan wins the gold medal she has dreamed of for 22 years.
1: I won! Yeah, slightly embarrassing because I was screaming and jumping and
0: it's
1: going, oh my God, oh my God. I know, but I can't explain like the champagne bottle exploding of shock, awe, relief, affirmation, pride, gratitude, just, you know, in the moment, all just happening at once. And I just, someone came running towards me. I hugged them. It was Lydia Lassala, you know, the youngster of the team. My boyfriend from Team Canada hugged all three of us because we were all friends. My coach is bolting down the landing hill nearly, you know, head over foot. He gets to me and I literally just jump on him with excitement. And I just, you know, oh my God, do you believe we really did it?
7: What a day for Australia.
10: What a moment for these coaches and all of these athletes, for Kirsty Marshall, who paved the way, Jackie Cooper, who sadly couldn't be here today. She's watching in her hospital bed and she'll be delighted with this result by Australia. And Lydia Eradiakonu and all the girls still to come. This is a milestone. Australia has not only its first Olympic aerials medal, but it is a gold medal.
1: We knew it was possible, but it was like 2D theoretical. And then once it's lived and it's like, oh my God, so cool. It's like, yeah, I haven't thought about it for a long time. And I don't go back to all these memories very often at all. So yeah,
0: well,
1: I'm feeling a bit overwhelmed.
0: Well, it's yeah, nice to see you going back there.
1: Yeah, I'm blushing with pride and embarrassment.
11: It was a tremendous competition. Can you remember much about it?
12: Not really. It all feels like a really crazy dream right now. Nothing's really set in. And I keep saying to everyone, do you believe I've won a medal? Oh, my goodness, I won the Olympics. I think it'll settle in when I get my medal at the ceremony tonight. I think I was really overwhelmed. I didn't know what to do. I started jumping with excitement and joy. I know that's not normal podium etiquette, but, you know, I was just overwhelmed with excitement. It's the first time I've ever stood on top of a world-class podium, and I was there with two friends, the Canadian girls, and it was just the most perfect atmosphere. I knew that my mum and my sister and my coach were all standing out there somewhere in the crowd.
0: Does it change your life being an Olympic gold medalist?
1: Yeah, it's undeniable to say that it doesn't. In some ways, it doesn't change who you are, but you are forced to evolve and to take on different responsibilities and expectations, and people see you differently. There's also a lot of misconceptions.
0: Like?
1: I think that there's a perception when you win the Olympics that firstly someone's going to hand you a check for $1 million.
0: That didn't happen.
1: No. I had so much debt going in, paying for sports likes and extra coaches and things like that. And
0: so it was, you came out with a debt?
1: Oh, yeah. Yeah. Right. Yep. I actually, I gained a sponsor in the lead up 1 year out that's the reason I entered into the contract with sports psych and technical coach, but it was with OneTel, and they went broke.
0: They did.
1: And never paid up.
0: They didn't pay up?
1: No. And so
0: OneTel.
1: At that point, we were like 6 months out from the games when we were clear that the first check and the second check and no check was going to be coming. So,
0: what type of checks are we talking about?
1: Oh, it was like probably $40,000 back. But that was huge for me. And post-Sydney, that was still big money for... And it was enough for me to have entered into a contract with them and knowing that I was going to go back to work at IBM immediately after and I would be able to pay out the rest. But when that happened, both coach and sports psych are like, don't worry, we're in, like we are so in. So I had a payment, revised payment plan with them. I was going to go back to IBM and slowly pay them over time. And
0: That is a misconception, isn't it? Because you think golden holdings and, you know, money thrown at you. And
1: I did pretty well, actually, you know, for some athletes don't necessarily get those opportunities. It was hard off the back of Sydney. There's a lot, not as much sort of commercial and sponsorship money around, but you know, I feel grateful for what I did get, and that helped me, along with some success in the years following, to pay off all my debt and to sort of get break even about 18 months after the games. But the misconceptions are more also that everyone thinks that you can speak well, dress well, walk down a catwalk, have the right fashion sense, and that you're constantly happy, because why wouldn't you be? Because you got an Olympic gold medal. So, you know, there's a lot of quick change and you do lose a lot of control over your life. And
0: What's something that you did that you thought, I can't believe I'm doing this? Like, you're just talking about walking down a catwalk or what?
1: You know, there's juxtaposition of things like sitting in the back of a car, going around, doing a lap at the MCG, you know, getting to wave to 100,000 people at a Collingwood game, or being on a Learjet going to the Jay Leno show, you know, in Hollywood. So,
0: how was that?
1: It was amazing.
0: Was it? Private jet style.
1: Right. And I'm like pinching myself, going, how does this girl from, you know, Doncaster, Victoria get to be doing these
0: how
1: sorts of
0: Jay?
1: Things?
0: How was Jay?
1: He was so generous, so kind, warm, came and met you beforehand, made sure you knew to order some hamburgers to eat in the limousine on the way back to the Learjet after. It was extraordinary. And don't forget, like, Stephen Bradbury had won gold before me. So between the two of us, we were going to parties and photo shoots, and I didn't sleep for 4 days. I was sleep deprived and like exhausted and sort of in some ways getting more and more overwhelmed. But it was so fun. Like, Stephen and I, we just had the greatest time.
0: Well, he became the first Australian Olympic winter gold medalist, and within the blink of an eye, you were the second.
1: I know. And so...
0: And both amazing stories. Someone that had never skied wins it, and a bloke that had dedicated his life to this, but people see it as the Bradbury moment, but that's not his true story. So
1: 100%.
0: From a media perspective...
1: Yeah.
0: You would understand this now in the position you're in. They are two brilliantly promotable stories, aren't they? That get you on Jay Leno.
1: Yeah, it was really huge. And I'm so proud we got to share that. And we'll never be disconnected. You know, he's my winter brother. So, nothing makes me happier to have followed his gold medal and to have shared all those experiences. But it was my first awareness that, you know, there's an uncontrollable train that you end up on when you win a gold medal, and it's like you're off to the circus and you just can't get off. And, you know, realising that you're balancing TV and sponsor and media and, you know, your life quickly changes. And it just takes time to learn how to be in that space. And that took me several months of adaptation. You want to enjoy it and you don't want to miss out on saying yes to a lot of things, and you're hoping that there will be sponsors or money that can help pay with your debt and things like that. And so, you know, you're navigating a lot of new terrain. But, you know, I eventually got my head around it, and I always thought I would just go back to work at that point. But when I won, I kind of thought back over all of the Olympic moments and the champions in Australia I'd ever seen, and I didn't. All of a sudden, I just realised I wanted to keep going because, for starters, it was my first win. And I, you know, after all that work, I wanted to win more. But I also wanted to find a place of, I guess, dominance, because so many of the Australian athletes I had admired, and particularly many of our Sydney 2000 athletes, you know, they had generational success and multiple games. And all of a sudden I realised, I don't want to be a one-hit wonder. Like, I now want to, you know, I felt like maybe I had to legitimise it a little bit. Wow. So I sort of then put a little pressure on myself to want to, you know, win more things that would stack up next to that gold medal. And so all of a sudden I had new goals, I was going to be going on. And so fortunately, my boss at IBM was happy to let me take 4 more years off to try and defend an Olympic title.
2: If you are into your winter sports, Elisa inspired a whole range of young athletes with her Olympic performances, including a young Victorian by the name of Scotty James. You will see Scotty in action in Milano Cortina. The man is a freak of an athlete. He joined the show back on episode 104. The Howie Games are big, big fans of Scotty James.
13: There was an element of me being like shattered that I didn't win because I wanted to win, but then also being like, why didn't I win? I had to be honest, and I am always honest with myself. And the reason why is that I probably just didn't, I didn't have the tricks. The preparation probably wasn't as finely tuned as it could have been. And that's not anyone's fault. That's just a learning curve that I've experienced now that I'll make better next time. And he won, and he's great. I mean, he's a freaking amazing athlete. So in short, I was pretty pissed off, but I was also like, amazing to get a bronze medal, but how can I turn it to gold?
2: That is Scotty James on episode 104 of the show.
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0: So we won't go into depth because I'll keep you here too long, but how long prior to Turin did you do your knee?
1: 14 months
0: 14
1: for the
0: months.
1: First knee.
0: And the second time?
1: Four months.
0: What did they do to remedy your knee as quick as they could when you were 4 months out? There was some type of weird operation you had, wasn't there?
1: We thought about a cadaver graft, which is using some tissue from someone that's passed on. And we ended up sort of getting a bit of bone, a bit of, they call it like a bone patella bone graft. And we used the existing tunnel that was already in my knee, took out a bit of bone, chocked it at both ends, pulled it tight, sewed it back up. And then I think 56 days after surgery, I did some jumps into the water out at Lilydale.
0: Was it sore?
1: No. Okay. Actually, I knew from having done the first recon, you know, the tips and tricks that were going to get me through, what's good pain, what's bad pain. It was exhilarating, actually, because I felt like I had nothing to lose. I felt like a science project. We hadn't found anyone that in the world that had got back. We found one football / sort of soccer player in Europe who'd got back to senior league in 70 days. So we're like, it was like a science experiment. Like I was asked to write everything down for research and document it with my physio and strength and conditioning and surgeon. We were just, well, what's possible? And we just kept getting through week to week the gates and approved my physical strength and fitness, got on the plane after having done two jump days of water jumping. I just wanted my takeoffs. I wanted to know they were there for me. And I was visualizing everything else. Landed, did some skiing in Colorado, and then joined up for the last two World Cups before Turin. My first day jumping was on one of those World Cups, and I just did essentially my most simple jump, and it actually qualified me for the final. And we're like, oh, we haven't done any other jumps. All right, I'll just have to pull that one out. And then I think I got a sixth place, and that put me on the bubble of the team, so fourth highest qualifier. We had one more event the following week, and I think I got fourth. I was able to get my full degree of difficulty out. I got a fourth, and that put me into the third place and guaranteed essentially my selection to the team. And then following that, we used the rest of the training camp to tidy up. And then I think when I got to Turin, in total, I think in 2 years I'd had less than 20 days of jumping on snow. And I reckon I was up to about day 7 on snow since the knee reco when I got to the games.
0: And you said you didn't did the opening ceremony at your first Olympics.
1: Correct.
0: You did it your second.
1: I did, yes. I was asked to be a flag bearer, so.
0: And what did that mean to you?
1: It was really unexpected, actually. I'd never even dreamt of that or thought about it.
0: That has to be about the highest honour that can be bestowed on an Australian athlete, isn't it? Or any athlete.
1: Yeah,
0: to
1: I was kind of like, are you sure? You really want me to do it? Like, when I did the knee, you know, I'd spent many years after Salt Lake really carrying a heavy load and mental labour with trying to defend a title. It's different being the hunter to being the hunted. And I'd won world championships the year after the Olympics. I'd had 2 years at world number one. I'd had all the crystal globes, but it wasn't fun. And I, at halfway through the Olympic quad, I'd thought about whether I should just like stop and step away. But I decided in the end that I wanted to know for the rest of my life, I'd had the backbone to try and defend the title. And that when it was hard, I actually learned how to do it better. And so the last 2 years before Turin, I was learning how to lighten up and to cope with that. And so going in and being asked to carry the flag bearer out, it sort of felt like it made all that effort worth it. And I was really honoured and very humbled. And it was really lovely because you sort of think, oh, it's so hard to try and defend a title. And then all of a sudden with the knee reco, it's like, my goodness, you might not even be there. And I remember the doctor sort of saying to the media at the time, don't put undue pressure on Elisa, like the fact that she's got back's extraordinary. And I remember sitting there in my internal voice was like, are you discounting me? Don't you worry. Do you not know me? I will be ready for this. It'll be game on. But I had to really compartmentalise the opening ceremony bit and then get up into the hills and sort of go to ground. And I literally slept 13-hour days in Turin, just sort of processing all of it. And I wasn't actually ready until the very last day, right on competition day.
0: And competition arrives, you become the first Australian to win two winter medals. You get a bronze medal. The outside world, I reading about it, externally, I would look at it and think maybe it was an even greater achievement than your gold medal, but I don't know how you view your bronze medal.
1: Oh, I feel like saying thank you, that I really appreciate that because it was so hard to get. You know, the 4 years between medals felt like 8 years. The amount of learning and growth that I went through, it wasn't easy. It's a privilege to have done it, and it made me who I am today, but I'm really proud of that bronze medal. When the girl that landed and won, she deserved to win. And I felt this really strong sense of happiness that she would know the full joy I experienced 4 years earlier. That's and generous. How wonderful it is. Well, she was a doyen of the sport, and she actually was in first place in the semi-final in Salt Lake, and she tipped over in the final. So this was her redemption. And to know that there's, you know, another person in the world that feels that full sense of satisfaction and joy really made me happy. And I was very happy to share in and just enjoy standing on that third level. It was, I knew I was going to retire. I hadn't carried that as a weight and or anything, but I knew that two knee reconstructions was enough. I didn't want to go through all that again. I was very satisfied. I'd achieved everything I'd wanted from the sport, and it just felt very tied up perfectly in a bow.
0: So that's your Olympic journey. Since then, you know, you've become a hugely accomplished corporate speaker. You've done amazing things. You've been on the Collingwood board, which a lot of people would hold against you, but we'll move on from that. You're very successful corporately. You're a wife and you're a mum. How is life now? Obviously, your family's faced some difficulties along the way, but you've done tremendous work with the Royal Children's Hospital and Finan's Gift. Like, you've had a full life, I guess, with some very difficult times as well since you did retire from your sport.
1: Yeah, I feel grateful for the ups and downs of sport and the privilege of having been an athlete, and a lot of what I learnt there prepared me for life after, particularly the sports psychology. You alluded to Finan's Gift. It's a charity my husband and I set up in honour of our son Finan, who died of a congenital heart disease at 10 days of age. And I couldn't have got through that, and my husband and I couldn't have got through that without counsellors and support. And
0: how difficult is that?
1: It's pretty huge, but I actually feel like a lot of the sports psychology, you know, was there for me, you know, in the highest moment of my life and in the lowest moment of life, and the same skills were required. And but you know, people grieve differently, and my husband and I, we needed, you know, to work through that together and with professional support. And having Finan's gift was a way for us to channel our sadness towards something positive. And I think over, you know, 14, 15 years now, we've raised close to $4 million, and that's been able to help by cutting edge technology and equipment for the children's hospital. So hopefully other parents don't have to go through what we did. So, you know, outside sport, that's something I'm really proud of. I'm proud of supporting my children. They're dynamic little monkeys. I love them to death. They're 9 and just turned 12.
0: They keep you on your toes then?
1: They certainly do. And parenting is not easy, and being a working parent is tricky. I've had a long corporate career as well. You know, I worked for IBM for 16 years. I've run my own business for 15 years, and I've been in the boardroom for nearly two decades too. And I think that the biggest thing for me is just pulling all those things together, you know, the different skills and experiences that I have to be able to help make organisations or systems or teams better today, you know, just by trying to add value and help others to achieve their dreams. I've been so lucky and so privileged, and sports psychology changed my life, and being able to help people with that. And, you know, it's just so much of it is not common knowledge or commonly used that can help people. And so being able to share that, and then the biggest piece obviously is being able to pay it forward and help the next generation of athletes. I hold so dear every athlete's Olympic dream, and being able to help all our winter athletes going into Milano Cortina now in this role as chef de mission is just the most special job you could ever imagine. I'm so grateful every day that I get to help other people to, you know, have their best possible experiences. You know, there's no perfect Olympics, there's no perfect journey, there's no perfect life, but being there to help people to navigate and to help them keep believing when times are tough, you know, it's something that inspires me every day.
0: Last two questions for you. It's your perfect lead-in when times are tough. As I mentioned at the start, I think you're as tough an athlete as I've ever met, and resilient. Is mental strength, toughness, dealing with obstacles, overcoming, is that something that was innate in you, or it was there and you've developed it, or is it something you've learned in your life?
1: I've thought about this a lot, and I said earlier I was fortunate to have two great parents and, you know, the environment I grew up in. I'm sure all of that helps form, and it's hard for me to separate nature versus nurture. I think great coaches have helped, you know, parent coaches, professional coaches, sports psychologists, organisational bosses and mentors along the way. I think feedback and junior sport teachers, you had to take on feedback and to try again or to try differently. And so I think actually the bedrock of sport and the virtues of sport allowed me to become a person that can take on feedback and have awareness and keep trying to improve in little ways, to listen, to watch, to be curious, to keep pushing frontiers, to not settle for average, keep looking for, you know, higher standards within yourself, to work hard. So, yeah, I think it's a combination of all those things. But I actually truly believe that if we get more environments right around people like that, that they can unlock more for themselves and find more than within themselves. And I think witnessing people finding more and the joy of achieving goals and particularly big dreams is just so beautiful to watch. And that's why I enjoy being in the spaces that I am.
0: We always finish the same way. We're privileged on this show. Over 10 years, a lot of young people listen on the way to Mount Buller to practice their aerial skiing, or on the way to become the world's best audio engineer or the world's best scientist. You've been the world's best. What advice would you give to those young and inquiring minds that want to achieve success in their field? And as a mother, you know, it's a rather weighty question.
1: Yeah, it's a weighty question because there's no sort of single answer. You know, if you're not in it, you know, you've given up already. So keep trying, being there, showing up. If something's not working, try a different club, get a different mentor, read a different book, watch a different podcast. And there's so much resources available now, and getting good people around you really matters. continue working on yourself over time? Can I listen more? Can I try again? Is my mindset right? Am I getting enough sleep? You know, so just keep looking to be better today than you were yesterday. And that is relative to oneself. You know, you don't have to be comparing yourself externally. You don't have to be winning races in under 12 or under 16. You know, it's about keeping on moving forward. When I look back over my career, a lot of people just fell to the wayside because they quit earlier than me. I'm not sure I was actually the most talented or the best or anything. I just kept going and kept looking for gains and improvements and found the right people to help. You know, working five jobs showed me that sometimes you've really got to dig deep to put all the things in place. Yeah, and you've got to enjoy the journey along the way. You know, if the passion's not there, it's hard to keep striving. But be you, be unique. And as I've worked as a mentor with other athletes in the system that have followed along in sort of behind my years, a lot of them think, oh, I've got to do it this way, or I've got to be tough because that person's tough and they win. But no, you need to do it your way. Like if you're a crier, then cry, because that's your body's way of moving emotion, and embrace that, and don't

0: you know, because you're close enough that what you've got is what the world needs, and just keep enhancing it. So I think people are afraid to be themselves and always looking externally. And I'd say, no, just keep working along you and appreciate yourself, because if you can be your own greatest cheerleader and have your mind working behind you, you'll pretty much be unstoppable.
1: It's a great answer. I was looking forward all week to having the opportunity to chat with you. You thought we wouldn't be able to go for an hour and a half. We could go for another hour and a half easily.
0: I feel embarrassed about that.
1: Good luck as the chef. Whether you have to do any cooking there in Italy, I don't know, but good luck. The team is in very safe hands. Thanks for coming, Elisa. And looking back, it was great to see you when you took yourself back to Eastern. You don't think about it that often. It was great to see you back there and feeling the emotion and the passion of why you got into the Olympics in the first place. Thanks for having a chat.
0: Oh, I really appreciate it. And I hope all of Australia will get behind this team. It's going to be a phenomenal team. I've crapped on about myself for long enough. It is their time in the sunshine. So I just hope that they enjoy every minute of it.
1: Thanks.
0: Thank you.
1: The Chef de Michon. Chef de Michon. What a star she is. Thanks to Elisa. How lucky are we to still have her involved in the Australian Olympic movement? I absolutely love the chance to reconnect with her, have a chat, and listen to a remarkable, remarkable path to Olympic success. Go the Aussies in Italy. Until next week with Michael Vaughan, you know the rest of the story. Peace and love. And we can do

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5: Hey everyone relax. This is Willosophy with Will Anderson. I am Will Anderson from the title of the podcast. And today's episode guest is Rhys Darby. You all know Rhys Darby, of course, from Flight of the Conchords or Our Flag Means Death or, you know, like so many things. I was actually looking at his Wikipedia page before I did this interview. And it was just incredible to see how many shows, productions, live stage things that Rhys has been involved in over the years, not just comedy, comedy adjacent, some drama, some production behind the scenes, an incredible back catalogue. And this was a great conversation with somebody who I used to do a little bit of work with back in the day when we were both starting out in our comedy careers, but I had not seen in a very long time. So an incredible chat. I hope you enjoy it. Rhys is touring his show, not just all around Australia, but all over the world. RhysDarby.com is the place you can find those details. And we speak actually quite a lot about the show, what it's about. It sounds incredibly fascinating to me. It's one of those ones where after this conversation, I definitely wanted to go and see the show. And speaking of going to see shows, you can also come and see mine. If you are in Canberra this week, there may be some tickets left to see me at the Canberra Comedy Festival, but there may not be either. There wasn't very many left at the time of me recording this introduction. And then the week after that, it's the start of the Melbourne International Comedy Festival. My show, What You Talking About, Will, which is my improvised stand-up show, does not have many tickets left at all. It's a Comedy Republic, which is a great venue, but it is a much smaller room than usual, which means fewer tickets available than usual. And I cannot add extra shows of What You're Talking About, Will. So if you want to see it, buy a ticket as quickly as possible. I have added one big show at the Comedy Theatre of last year's show, Will Legitimate. So if you missed that show or you want to see that again, I am doing a one-off performance of that as part of the comedy festival as well. Hey, I'm not going to do a big introduction on this, but this is the Everyone Relax feed. Maybe you're here for the very first time because you've tuned in because Rhys Darby is just a person that you're interested in hearing a conversation about. I have conversations on this podcast, Willosophy, with comedians, mostly comedians, not always exclusively comedians, but mostly comedians about their lives and what they think about the world. So there is a back catalogue of those that you can go back and listen to right here on this feed. But there is also TOEFOP that I do with my friend Charlie Clawson. We've been doing that podcast for nearly 15 years now, and we have a football adjacent podcast called Two Guys, One Cup. Charlie has some regular series that pop up in this feed as well. Basically, if you just follow this Everyone Relax feed, all those podcasts pop up and you can have a listen to whichever ones you would like to all over the journey. That's how podcasts work. Okay, that's enough of me talking in this episode. I hope you enjoy this, and it was very nice to have this chat with the wonderful Rhys Darby. Hey everyone, relax. This is Willosophy with Will Anderson. I'm Will Anderson from the title of the podcast, and this is how the show begins. So I ask my guest who they are. So who are you?
6: I am, in fact, Rhys Darby. D-A-R-B-Y.
5: D-A-R-B-Y. Do you have to spell it often? Do people...
6: No, normally the first name is always spelt wrong. It's the bane of my existence. Especially in America, they can't understand R-H-Y-S. Just doesn't compute.
5: What do they think R-H-Y-S is in America? Do they have a go at what they think that name might be?
6: Oh, it's normally Rice. Right. Rise. You know, just straight for the easy. Use the Y as a Y. I've been called Race. which is quite cool. Race Derby, that's a great name.
5: I mean, that feels more like a reality show where people like race you like each week.
6: Yeah.
5: Someone has to race you in something.
6: Yeah.
5: If you were to be on a reality show where the point of the reality show was to race Derby, so contestants come on and they're going to race you in various things, what would be your specialist area that you think you could excel in a show that was around racing? So just take the concept of racing. It doesn't have to be like physically racing. It could be racing to accomplish a task or eat a meal or whatever it might be. But what would be the head-to-head that Rhys Derby would be up to in a race Derby?
6: Gosh, I don't know. I'm not really fast at anything.
5: At anything?
6: I mean, I can think pretty quickly, you know, when it comes to comedy improv. So, but then you don't want to speed through a comedy improv scene. I mean, I don't know.
5: Well, a lot of the time with comedy improv, people are judging it on creativity, you know, on humor, on empathy, on emotions. But
6: yeah.
5: I don't think there's enough people looking at improv and just going, "But yeah, but did you see the speed? How fast it was?"
6: Yeah. It was so fast. I couldn't even tell what was happening. But thank God we've moved on from it.
5: Have you always been a considered person, a slow move, like a not slow, but like a considered? You say you're not a racer. Have you always been not a racer?
6: Yes, I take my time to think. Mm. I think, even upon answering that, I really had to think, and then I ended up saying, "I think I take my time to think." I'm slow and steady wins the race. You know, I do the mini crossword, the New York Times mini in the mornings, and I've been known to take sometimes 7 minutes, not because I'm slow, but just because I like to have a sip of my coffee, look outside, you know, and I don't see why you have to have it done in 30 seconds. You know, it's important to use the brain, but I think mine's... Yeah, it's kind of like it's a classic automobile, my brain, and it's beautiful, but it's you need to be gentle with it. Take your time.
5: Yeah. So how do you deal with the modern world? Because we live I didn't actually think this is where we were going to start, but I love it. I think this is like a really good area, because the more that I was reflecting on your career last night in preparation for today, and you know, we know each other, but we have not seen each other in a very long time. And so I know the early part of your career quite well, and then have followed the, you know, the international part of your career through movies and television and all the things you've done. And I was looking at how many things you have done, but the overwhelming feeling was that it did have a touch of slow and steady wins the race. You just have consistently worked over your entire career without ever, you know, really like, you know, having that sort of sense of overwhelming urgency that some careers do have. So has that been on purpose? Has that just been how you are? Has that been how you've always been?
6: I think it's the universe has ordained it to be that way. I'm not an overnight success, and I think you can burn out pretty quickly if you think you are, or if you unfortunately become one without, you know, wanting it. And I think I wanted to go as far as I could go and show my comedy and entertain the world as a whole, as many people as I could, and see what they think of what I have to offer. But I wanted to do it at my own pace, you know, and I kind of done it relatively well-paced. You know, I haven't kind of suddenly got a great acting role at the age of 50 and haven't, you know, and suddenly in something, then people go, "Oh, my God, who's this guy?" You know, I have gradually got to where I am. So I think it's been pretty steady. But, yeah, I think because I'm different and I'm unique and I'm odd. The doors haven't automatically opened. I've had to sort of go through a few side doors or walk through the door backwards and sneak in.
5: So then as the world becomes more hectic and more demanding of our time and our, you know, content, to use that term, but like that's, you know, that term is emblematic of the age in which we live, where there is so much demand on producing things and getting things out there and sharing your stories. And, you know, there seems to be an overwhelming ratchet upwards in people's urgency and frequency. Have you adapted to that world at all? Have you let that world pass you by? How do you feel? Do you feel even more still in a modern world that feels more frenetic than ever?
6: I've definitely carved my own path. And when you say, you know, how long have you taken to get there? I think part of my way of getting there, just by proxy of my age and the generation I came up through and comedy in New Zealand and how it was nurturing, and then hitting the UK at the right time, Edinburgh Fringe Festivals, things, you know, the stand-up comedy scene in the UK was in its all-time high when I was there, and I was sort of getting to headline in the clubs and stuff. And then there was a big drop after that. You know, we lost all the Jonglers comedy clubs. There was 17 to those, and then other clubs started to drop by, you know, and then the world shifted and changed. But I was lucky enough to sort of get part of the scene at the right time, I think, and then hit America at the right time, and with the flight of the Concords, and just we were part of the zeitgeist. And so, yeah, it's been, comedy is all about timing, and I think this timing was up to the universe, but it was kind of meant to be, and it just worked. I'm very lucky in that way, but you can't just run on luck alone. You've got to have the talent and you've got to have the drive, because I could say no to things, and I didn't. I said yes to most things, and that took me in these directions that I didn't know where I was going to end up, but luckily they were always, you know, sound decisions and decisions I made with my partner, and so it worked out. Now here I am, sort of still doing stand-up or going back to it, something that I've always been able to do. I've been doing it for 25 years. I took, you know, a decent 8-plus year sort of gap from it to concentrate on television acting. And I see comics now, the landscape has entirely changed, where they're all running at the gambit to try and get things out on the social medias, get their little clips up, do crowd work and do stuff that's going to be, you know, 30-second bites of stuff that's going to get likes and passed around. And now it's dripped into the acting world. They're now hiring actors who have big followings rather than the experience and stuff. So it's a completely different landscape to what it was when I first started. And so I felt like I've managed to get to where I am at the right time, just before it's too late. So we talk going back to that, oh God, you've taken your time. But no, I think I took them out the right amount of time. If I'd have taken even longer, I'd be in the poo right now. So it's just because I would then have to be one of these guys that's putting out clips constantly. But no, I've got my base, and that's what I'm kind of relying on. I've been around long enough, and it's a funny thing, because I know I'm rambling, but as a comic, we're so self, what's the word I'm looking for? Obsessed. That we don't notice the world around us.
5: I love that. You said you were rambling, but you really did quite a concise summary of your entire life and career in a way that I was going to tease out over the next hour or so, and summed it up in one answer. So anyway, thanks. It was great to have you on the show. I appreciate that. I was speaking to a fellow Kiwi the other day, Guy Montgomery, who's having a great period of success and very well-deserved success. And we were speaking about the different eras and ages and the demands on modern day performers. And we were just speculating around that idea. He was saying to me, how do you think you would go if you were starting out now versus when you did start out? And I was a bit hesitant around. I said, I don't know how I would go now. I'm not sure that there would be a space for me. His argument in reverse was, you would find a way. If you found a way back then, you would find a way now. It's a very hypothetical scenario. But if you were starting out now, how equipped for the world you would find yourself in do you think you would be?
6: Well, I think, I mean, that's a good question. But I think I'd be okay, because my style of comedy is unique. I do a lot of physical comedy. It's not the same as everybody else. And also my subject matter is quite universal, and I don't go down those political tropes or punch down or anything like that. It's more fantastical. It's escapism. So I think I could slot in any time. You know, I could be vaudeville, I could be now, and hopefully in the future when everyone's a robot, I could be showing them how physical humans used to move.
5: Yeah, like look at this footage we have of a human pretending to be a robot before we were robots.
6: Yeah, we killed him years ago.
5: So I'm interested in that then. So as you said, you're not going back to stand-up. It's always been present in your life, but this is your like a very big, you know, commitment that you're putting into doing a big stand-up tour this time.
6: Yeah.
5: So a lot of focus on it. So you've answered it in part. I was going to ask you about how or if in what ways your material has developed over the years, because my observation was that when I first saw you, when you started out, it was, yes, very physical, you know, somewhat surreal, you know, sometimes futuristic, playing with the past, playing with time, like, you know, these sort of things. And you know, is that still, do you feel like your material now is just an evolution of who you were when you first started out? Has there been substantial changes in who you are and what you do on stage as a stand-up?
6: I think I've only got better, really, and that's just because of stage time and age and learning the craft on my feet on the stages, playing various characters in my stories and switching between characters physically. And also using mime and using, different frames. It's weird to talk about when I'm talking about stand-up and then I talk about it and it's like, what the hell is this guy doing? Is he a clown? Well, maybe.
5: Yes.
6: But I think I've kind of mastered the art of it now. And now having taken a gap, I've looked back at it and I've seen where I could go better. And with age, I've slowed down and I've actually given myself time to have a think, which I think is important. So when you come back and do a new show, you can go, okay, well, these bits work. I can do this way and I shouldn't do that.
5: When you're putting together
6: question.
5: A show. Well, I mean, this is all part of it and I love this. So this is... I mean, each of these answers, by the way, has been excellent. So, like, everything you've said has been exactly the things that I'd like to talk about here and I wanted to talk about. We're right in the zone of it. When you're putting together, you have a blank page for a start of a new tour and you know that you have great ambition for it. You're going to take it to a whole bunch of places, show it to a whole bunch of people. I'm fascinated by how you start to construct something like that. Do you think about it piece by piece, like you just start with something and then add to it, or like you're filling up a bucket, or do you have a overall sense of a feeling or something that you want to create? Do you have a theme? Like, how does it actually start the process?
6: Yeah, I mean, obviously I have a notebook, a series of notebooks that I write in, and every time I get an idea, I jot it down and I think this could be something, and it doesn't matter what it is, but if I think it's funny, if it's a funny theme or an idea, I'll jot it down and then I'll come back to it later and see if I can expand on it. But when I'm thinking of an actual show like I have this time and the other times, I've got to have an idea, and it's got to be, I look at it a bit more like a movie for me. So I've got to have a storyline. It's got to have a narrative that runs through it. And I'm the star of this movie. And so I create this script. And so I will literally just type and create a script. And then I'll go through my notebooks and I'll throw all those ideas that I've come up with. And also when I get on stage and start doing stand-up again, I'll get those ideas out and see if I can expand them and see what's going where. And this time around also, I've done a lot of improv. I didn't used to do a lot on stage and in comedy clubs and stuff. I would have my, you know, my set 20, my 30 or whatever, and I would just do that and get out of there. But now I'm letting myself breathe and seeing, you know, what I can come up with on the spot, because that actually is one of my strengths and I've never really used it in stand-up. I utilize my improv skills mostly in acting. And so this time I've gone, trust yourself, Reese. You're 50 now. You know what's funny, dude. Just, you know, you've got your written down pieces. Yes, they're great, but some of them are a bit obvious. Just get out there and and make it up. And so I'm adding that element to it. But yeah, first and foremost is the goal to get to at the end of the show. What's the show about? And for me, it's about this current show, this new one, is about AI. It's about we're living in the future that I used to mock. I used to, you know, make fun of robots and stuff like that, jetpacks and things. And now, well, jetpacks are still not here, but the rest is happening in front of our eyes, and artificial intelligence is taking over creativity. And I'm like, hang on a minute, that's my field. You know, if robots can start doing what I do, it's all over. So this kind of show is about me proving that they can't, and me dealing with humanity and how we're going to fight against these things. And, you know, we're supposed to work with them, but then look at the tech billionaires who are running it, and you don't really want to be working with those guys. So it's kind of like that's what the show's about, and then it's a journey. And then throughout it, I sprinkle in all my little stand-up bits that I've been coming up with in the last couple of years.
5: So what a fascinating topic, and what a great person to be tackling that, because I can imagine – yeah, well, I'm not even, this is not even a value judgment, but like in the hands of, say, a Bill Burr, that material would have one particular perspective. Like, yes, cutting social commentary, here is exactly what I think about this topic, versus I like so delighted to see how you will handle it, particularly because, as you said, when you first started doing stand-up, so much of your material was, you know, kind of pretending to be these like futuristic. Yeah. So it does feel like a very full circle, like very personal narrative for you. Do you, how worried are you genuinely about the role that AI is going to play in the creative arts? I mean, I have friends who are visual artists who are terrified because their jobs are already going. You know, people are saying, why would I pay you thousands of dollars when I can, you know, go into the AI and do something that is similar, let's just say for the sake of argument. When it comes to our, like, profession, like comedy in particular, how worried are you about, like, you know, how much of a role AI is going to play in it?
6: So I think when it comes to stand-up, we're pretty safe. I think the art of stand-up comedy will be the last thing to go. It'll go before music, because humans, it's humans talking to humans about how shit life is, and everyone going, yeah, we agree, and having a laugh at ourselves. But of course, I don't just do stand-up. I'm a voice artist, and that one really is going to hurt me, because I think that's going soon. And I see AI also really stomping its foot through the door in all kinds of live action recorded TV and film, because background actors are feeling it. They're going to be replaced. They come in, they get scanned one day, and then they're gone. Instead of being there the whole time, we don't need you. We're just going to slot you in. What about movement? Oh, no, it's all done. And, you know, and then the next tier of actors are going to be replaced. And so the only ones that are going to survive are the ones that have their names and have their notoriety and are famous, and people go and see the movies for them, you know. But that's only a tiny percentage of the acting gang. You know, most of us actors, that includes me, are in the kind of, you know, almost unknown or completely not known category, and we're just there doing our job, and that's really replaceable. So it's really frightening, I think. And I think we're going to see the first, if not this year, definitely by next year, the first completely AI movie that'll come out, and probably television shows. And I worry that the youth will just enjoy them and just carry on. And that's the people our age won't, will know, and we'll argue it and no, this is bullshit. But I think the younger people coming through will just, I think the next generations will be so used to it that they'll just, it'll be what they do.
5: That insight is one that does terrify me, because I've seen it play out so many times over the years, which is, you know, it's like older people worrying about cash going away, or older people worrying about our privacy. Seems like a very old-fashioned idea these days. That there is a whole generation of people, even around the China TikTok ban that was going to happen in the US, there was a lot of people online just saying, they can have all my information. My information's already out there. I don't care for my information or my privacy anymore, in a way that, you know, people of our generation and generations before were very passionate about this idea that, you know, keeping some private details. How do you keep in touch with No, actually, you know what? I'm going to circle back to the start of stand-up because I feel like I don't want to get bogged down in the theme of your show too much, like right at the start. I want to go back to when you first started doing stand-up. So you started in New Zealand as part of a double act. Is that right?
6: Yes, recently granted. That's right.
5: Yes. Now, so how long were you in the double act for?
6: So let me see. That was roughly, well, active years, 2.5. I think 95, 96. I mean, maybe four, up to 98. We did one festival show in New Zealand in 1998. We were working a little bit before then. I mean, that's going back a bit. I would say three and a half. And then after that, I know I keep changing the figure there, but I'm sure it'll be on Wikipedia. Then I went solo, and my first solo show was 99,
5: yes,
6: called Let's Get Physical. And someone put the poster up recently on Instagram. I don't know where they found it, but it's this homemade computer-generated poster that I think I might have made or my sister made. It's so bad.
5: So Let's Get Physical in 1999, you did at a fest in New Zealand, or where did you?
6: Yeah.
5: Yeah. So what was the New Zealand comedy scene like, you know, in 1999?
6: Burgeoning. Mm. I mean, we had the New Zealand International Comedy Festival and we had some international acts coming over. So it was a really exciting time, especially for young comics in New Zealand. There was only a handful of us, and we really wanted to get ourselves in the show, a show happening. And then predominantly, we just wanted to meet the really good comics that came over from the UK or America. Some came from Australia. And it was just, you know, meeting your family and getting support from each other. And that's what people don't talk about often, but the comedy industry are really supportive. You know, people think, oh, you must be just like at each other all the time and trying to outdo each other. Yeah, we do when we're sitting around having a beer. Yeah. But when we're not doing that, we go to each other's shows. And that support from a small industry is something that still to this day, I think, is a really powerful thing. And you don't see it everywhere.
5: I'm glad you made that observation because it's certainly one that I have as well, because the external perception is often, as you characterized it in the first part of it, which is this idea that it's incredibly bitchy or who do you hate or whatever it is. Whereas in fact, it is quite often the opposite, which is not only will you go and see someone's show, but you're happy to sit with them afterwards and have a chat about it and see if there's anything that you can help them with to improve it, which I don't think is a thing that necessarily happens in, you know, every other job. You know, I'm not sure there are plumbers going to watch other guys, you know, fix the toilet and going, actually, I think, you know, I think I spotted something you might be able to do there that'll help you out a little bit more. Maybe there are. I actually don't know if that is the case or not. So I've wildly speculated about an industry I have absolutely no
6: plumbers
5: experience
6: love
5: in
6: each other.
5: Yeah, they may well, right? Okay, so the scene is small in New Zealand at the time,
6: very small.
5: I imagine. So are you immediately eyeing the idea that you will have to leave New Zealand to pursue a career in it?
6: Yeah, definitely. I mean, yeah. I'm kind of, I think I've just finished university and I'm, you know, because there is a scene, there's one full-time comedy club, the Classic, and still to this day, there's only the one. There is other venues now that put on monthly shows and things, and there's, you know, in Wellington and stuff, but this one was just in Auckland and run by Scott Blanks, still there. And yeah, it was the hub. And so, you know, we'd go down there most nights of the week. We'd perform when we can. And then we'd just sort of, yeah, we're part of this gang. It felt really cool. And then the international festival sort of opened up, you know, the doors to the sheer idea that one could leave and do this art form elsewhere. And of course, right from the beginning, my goal was to get to the UK. I was a big fan of British comedy growing up, and I just wanted to finally get to England and kind of see if I could be part of the scene. I knew there was many comedy clubs there and some of the best comic minds in the world were there. So I just wanted to kind of get there. And I was prepared to sort of do a few years in New Zealand and hone my craft before I landed. But then I ended up doing exactly that and via Edinburgh and then coming back down to London and getting an agent and then locking in to the job.
5: Those British comedies that you grew up watching and enjoying, those comedic minds, was there particular people that you really wanted to meet? And if so, have you since, you know, met those people, worked with those people? I imagine there's been at least the experience of some meeting and working with some of those people.
6: I mean, yes and no. They're mainly, you know, old comedies. I mean, obviously Monty Python, The Goodies, you know, which also was a big in Aussie. And then Rowan Atkinson stuff. And then the David Croft comedies like Dad's Army, Ain't Half Hot Mum, all that. Yep. So I wasn't going to meet any of those guys, you know. I was a big fan. Big fan of Spike Milligan. I wasn't going to meet Spike, you know, but I would one day get to meet, you know, John Cleese and Terry. Yeah, I met Terry Gilliam and Eric Idle. Still haven't met Michael Palin. But yeah, other than that, I mean, I got to meet Eddie Izzard. He's right in my wheelhouse with, you know, with the way of his comedy. So, but other than that, it's a funny one really, because yeah, I was obsessed with, sketch comedy and scripted comedy. And so that was my heart and soul going in as a solo stand-up. So that's why I think my stuff is different and why I kind of act upon and act against myself on stage as I tell my stories.
5: So as you said,
6: I got to meet some of my heroes for sure.
5: You go to the UK, you end up like, you know, working in the UK scene. And as you said, there was a comedy boom while you were there. Was the boom already happening when you got there, or did it happen while you were there? What's the dates around that?
6: So I feel like I'm talking about around about 2003, might even be earlier than that, but 2003, there was definitely a boom happening then, and that's when I was in Edinburgh with Flight of the Conchords, and I think I stayed living in Edinburgh the rest of that year. And then 2004, I found myself going to London and getting an agent. And then, yeah, those early 2000s, 2001, I think might have been my first time I went to Edinburgh, to be fair. And then the first 5-6 years of the 2000s was the boom era for me. So I was performing in all the clubs. I was working 5 nights a week, sometimes 3 gigs a night. And I was taking cash in hand, and you'd travel, you know, you had to have a car, or you're with the opening act that is the driver. And, you know, they have this way that they do it over there. And you end up in a car with some young chap who's just starting out, and you've got a 4-hour car drive with him, and he keeps asking you questions about stuff. And you're just like, turn the music on, mate. but fun times, you know. Yeah. You do your gig, and then another 3-hour drive back to London, and then you get on a night bus. I mean, actually, it was horrific, but that was the rock and roll time, you know, because you're getting a little bit of cash in hand, but all you really want to do is blow away the audience. And if you do a good gig, you could walk away with no money and you'd still be happy, you know, because you were just like, I'm on the right path, you know. Yeah.
5: You mentioned Flight of the Conchords, so did you guys just meet in the New Zealand comedy scene in the first place? Where did that relationship first like form?
6: Yeah, I think so. We met in New Zealand first. They're Wellington based, and I'm from Auckland, so we would have met in the comedy festival. I think maybe in 1998 when I was in the duo Recently Granted, and we were performing at the Manifesto, and I think I would have seen them. They came up and did a show, and they were amazing. And so it was kind of a relationship that started there, where I became an instant fan, and Jermaine actually came and watched my show. And so he was aware of me. I was doing weird stuff, so I think that tickled his fancy. And then once we were in Edinburgh, 2003, we really kind of got together then, along with the Naked Samoans, another comedy group from New Zealand. Taika was there. He was doing Humour Beasts with Jermaine, so Jermaine had 2 shows, and then we all kind of helped each other out. We were all the Kiwis, so we did each other's flyering, and Brett teched my show because I couldn't afford a technician, so he did the lighting and stuff for my show, and so we sort of mucked in together. So when the Conchords blew up, I was right there, and Jermaine said, "Hey, do you want to do a part in this pilot we're going to make with the BBC? They want to do a, like a radio pilot." And I said, "Oh yeah, what do you want me to do? I'll be the manager." So the rest is history. I did that, and here we are.
5: So I'm interested in when you're. And I mean, look, this is a like terrible question to ask anybody really, which is, but when you are surrounded by Tyka and Jermaine and Brett and like, you know, it, retrospectively, we can look at all of your careers and you've all had just incredible success on the worldwide stage in various different things, both, I think in both a like global recognized by the public successful way, but also in an incredibly creatively successful way. Everyone seems to have continually made projects that they are passionate about or proud about or aren't done to be initially commercially successful but may have become commercially successful. You know, it doesn't seem to be the motivating factor is this is a surefire hit. Very creative choices that have led to huge careers, you know. Did you have a sense back then that, you know, a bunch of kids from New Zealand, you know, all just helping each other out? Like, did you get the sense that the guy doing tech for you in your Edinburgh show would later win an Oscar?
6: No, not at all. Not at all. Of course not. You know, I mean, the one thing I will say is that we all thought the Flight of the Conchords as an act was really special. You know, not only was the music brilliant, but their banter was just, it was so quintessentially Kiwi, laid back, funny. It had that British weirdness to it, but it was really accessible and it was unique. And so they found that thing, you know, and we were all behind it. And it was just such feel good comedy. And we all kind of do that as well. It's like there's optimism behind it. It's open to everybody. And yeah, we were excited to, especially once we got the pilot in the in America to make the TV pilot, and I was asked to be part of that, we were very excited to, you know, for one thing, be in America. I never really thought that would be open to me. I felt like I'd try to conquer the UK. In the end, I got pulled out of that, and it was America that I was going to get. And I was like, I never saw that coming. But yeah, they were just so open to us over there in the States. Here, where I still am, and I think it's the novelty of what we bring, and I think it's the aura of what we bring. It's just good for the universe, and I think the Americans loved it. It wasn't British, so they didn't have anything in the back of their mind going, "Ah, the Brits." Mm-hmm. You know, they just the New Zealanders are just so, you know, they thought we were made up. You know, we just landed. Non-offensive. We didn't offend anyone, and it was just feel good stuff. So I mean,
5: technically, really... I think Australians might have been the people that you offended. I think if there was one group that might have been the first negative portrayal of Australians in America.
6: That's true. Yeah, because they wouldn't have even have known or cared. You know, why are they doing that? You know.
5: So I'm interested in that ended up in America and that you are in America and that you have, I mean, obviously the career that you have pursued, the majority of it is based in America. So in a practical sense, I understand the idea of being in America but have you, in a cultural sense, like how do you feel about being in America and how do you feel about being in America, particularly at this time in America's history?
6: I'm not happy to be here now. That's the simple answer. It's very awkward. You know, you try to stay away from looking at things, but the news hits you no matter what. It's on some sort of a feed, and it's all pretty negative. You know, there's nothing to be proud of here. I didn't vote, so one thing I can say is I had nothing to do with it. But it feels weird, and we've got some Canadian friends who are just going home. You know, they've been living here the same length of time we have, and they're going back. They're like, we're out, you know. And I understand even for them it's worse because of that whole, you know, Trump trying to buy Canada bullshit. So I get it. You know, we have our 15-year-old in a really good school here, and so we want him to finish the next 4 years. Got 4 years left at high school. My oldest son is in New York. He's at university up there, and he's got a nice life up there too. But, you know, it's still like, oh, what is happening with this country? So we're in a bit of a state of a flux at the moment, and we are looking about the idea of returning home because it doesn't feel good here.
5: How much time have you spent at home recently? Because it's interesting to me, there's been a huge influx of New Zealand comedians into the Australian comedy scene. There's always been a trickle, but I think often they would go to the UK more immediately, like the Australians would, you know, take advantage of the fact that you can go and work. They would go to the UK. Yeah. What we're finding now is like a lot more are coming over to Australia and building careers, in Australia, but it does feel like there's not as much going on in New Zealand at the moment. Do you keep your eye on that next generation of New Zealand comedy? Have you been, are you a person that they look to, when these people are emerging, in their own careers and in their own world, do they get in touch with you and ask for advice?
6: They certainly don't do that, but
5: do you get in touch with them and offer advice?
6: No. No, look, there's too many people between me and the plebs. They can't get near me. But I do follow the younger generation, and I am very happy that they're making their way to Australia. They should have done that years ago. We should have done that. There's always a bit of a rivalry thing, but that's gone now because nowadays, I think what if we also would have done, like I know what I did and a few others of my time, we just skipped straight to the UK, rather than go across the Tasman and sort of have the same kind of vibe, although it would have been, you would have got more success and you might have been able to get on something or develop something that would have meant you might be able to get yourself a house at some point. But that's the one thing when you're a young comic is, how am I going to afford to get on the property market with this job? That's the big one. And I think now they're seeing that Australia can offer a bit more. It's even cheaper to live there, I'm hearing. And New Zealand is just like very expensive, and I'm hearing stories about that all the time, and the comedy scene there will only be as big as it is now because there's just not many of us, and like I said to you, there's still that one comedy club that's the one purpose built. It wasn't even purpose built. It used to be a porn theater, but now it's a comedy club. That's the classic, of course. So I just think, especially with the way things are changing with advertising and things and AI coming in, that's going to take all the jobs of what comedy people could do as voice work and things like that. Advertising is another revenue. But I think I do follow the younger ones because I'm very supportive, and I go and watch them when I go home. I'm looking forward to seeing some of them in the Melbourne Comedy Festival. Last time I was in Edinburgh, which was last year, I was doing the Cryptid Factor, my little podcast, and there were some Kiwis there, and I went and hung out with them. And I really like that there's now this new wave of comics that are actually making the trip that I made, because there was a gap after I had done it for about a decade where Kiwis were just making it at home and then getting straight on the radio or getting something happening at home. And it wasn't, they didn't have that. They didn't want it. They couldn't be bothered with the global reach, but now it's happening again.
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5: One of the things that I've heard in my discussions with the Kiwi comics who come over to Australia to live is that, and look, it's something that certainly is prevalent in Australia as well, which is there is a sense of cultural cringe that our own, like I find with some of these Kiwi comics, they're having much more success in Australia than perhaps they were experiencing even in New Zealand, because they come over with a fresh plate and people are like, oh, you're great. You're amazing. You're fantastic. You're, you know, we love what you're doing. Whereas in New Zealand, perhaps it was, there was some sort of sense of, oh, New Zealand comedy is not great or whatever it might be. Is that a, like, what is that perception like? What has it been like for you? I mean, obviously you've been hugely successful. So did it change for you, do you think, the way that you were seen in New Zealand?
6: I think that cringe thing was there when I started as well. And, but I think it got kicked out of the way through the work that the Concords and I did overseas, and we made comedy cool internationally, and we came home, and all of a sudden there was hundreds of new people coming through. hundreds, that's a big number, you know, 50s.
5: Yeah.
6: There was 42 tens. People. 30 have dropped out now, but there was a big high there for a bit where people were like, oh, we're funny. And we realized we were. And then we even made some TV shows. You know, we made 7 Days, which was a big hit back home. And the comics got to get on that. For a long time, not many of them did. It was always the same five or whatever. But then a few, you know, then eventually a few more came on, and that's that kind of thing. But I think now what they're suffering with is that because there's still limited numbers, they're seeing the same comics every week. And if there's a TV show, or if there's a gala, or if there's a little gig or a tour thing, you know, it's the same names. And so people, it's not so much a cringe now, it's just a, oh yeah, this guy again. Oh yeah, I've seen her before.
5: We live in a modern world now with comedy where, like, so many people are, you talked about before about the idea of being a clown, perhaps, or clowning. Mm. You know, people are training in clowning now. They're, you know, that's a huge part of, like, the comedy repertoire now. There are specific comedians who are, you know, who would describe themselves as being clowns or using a style of clowning in their comedy. Yep. Did you have formal training in your physicality, or is this just all stuff you developed yourself?
6: No, it's all completely self-developed. Yeah, just from, I don't know, just it just came out of deciding to tell stories physically. I guess I was always great at playing as a kid, so I'd use my body to play. I was involved in the early days of, like, drama at school and things, and doing little improv stuff where you use your body, theatre sports, things like that. And I think there's a little bit of that in me. But yeah, and also really just sort of watching the likes of Rowan Atkinson, Jim Carrey, you know, very sort of elastical, funny people use their limbs, and realizing I do have, in fact, limmy limbs, and I know how to limb them.
5: So I'm interested in that, though, because obviously it's a different style of comedy, and particularly at the time, you know, it was like it was quite different to what everybody else was doing, which means that sometimes that would be a brilliant advantage, I imagine, which is, you know, a whole bunch of people doing the same thing, and then here comes Reese and he's different, and the whole crowd is like, oh, brilliant, something different. But I guess,
6: thank God,
5: the opposite might also be true, like, in that sometimes being different can be tough because people have an expectation about what they're going to see. And then when that expectation isn't delivered, it could probably, there's higher risk and reward. Is that fair to say?
6: I think so. I think on the UK circuit, it was always quite refreshing because I had two things, two strings to my bow, the physicality, but also the sound effects. Uh-huh. So having a microphone, and I was always a mic on a stand. These days I use like a head mic so I can do more physical stuff. But in the clubs, it was always just a mic on a stand, but it was always a great mic, you know. And so I would do some physical stuff, robot impressions, or a guy skiing, or anything like that. You know, so do some silly moves, me playing swing ball, and then I would do the sound effects. And so when there was a drunk situation, quite often in the comedy clubs, you know, you might go on second or third. You know, if, once you're headlining, of course, you're looking at your watch going, oh God, everyone is so wasted right now. I'm going on at 10, you know. But so I would come on and utilize my vocal skills with my helicopter impressions on the microphone, and all of a sudden I'd get attention. So people that might have been talking, oh, we're sick of comedy now, we've drunk enough, you know, let's just chat. You know, it would be an advantage for me because I would draw them in by being weird and doing something that would actually make them look, rather than just, you know, more jokes about, you know, the President Bush, it would have been back then, or whatever, or, you know, isn't plain food, small cats and dogs, you know, that sort of. I tell you the latest about my dog. You know, I did have that, but yeah, and to the other extent is true as well, because, you know, if I was earlier on the set or something, and people were really excited to hear some great comedy, I might come out and start doing weird robot impressions, and you'd definitely get people going, this is not what I paid my ticket money for. You know, I could see this down at the at the kid's playground.
5: So, of course,
6: the day earlier I was at that kid's playground doing the same thing. So he's not wrong.
5: So I am fascinated when you are putting together, so you're doing this late tour and you put together a show, you've got a theme for, you know, you're writing your own movie. You're the lead in this movie. It's got all these bits and pieces of stand-up. It's an action movie.
6: Yeah.
5: Okay, nice. We like that too. I mean, you are an action comedian, so it should be
6: an action movie.
5: That makes a lot more sense to me. Do you then have a sense about, okay, how am I going to stage this? What is it going to look like? Not just your performance, but the actual stage itself, how you construct things. Because obviously you're going to be touring around all over the place. Sometimes, I went and saw the Flaming Lips recently.

0: venue where clearly the stage was not quite big enough for their background. Right?
1: Yeah.
0: So the first letter and the last letter of any word that was projected on the screen was cut off on the screen. And you're thinking, oh, well, this is this amazing thing that you've thought about in your mind, you've imagined, you've put out there. But of course, sometimes you're just going to run into a venue where it doesn't work. So when you're putting together your show, knowing that you're going to perform it at a whole bunch of different venues, different environments, different size stages, and et cetera, how much have you thought about what it looks like?
1: So for me, it's a good question. I visualize everything and I just try to paint a picture for the audience using physicality of where objects are and where different characters are. And I keep going back to those exact points on the stage. So I need a big stage so that I can create a bigger world. Now I'm used to sort of doing stuff in small comedy clubs as well. And here in the US, and the build up to this show while writing this show, I was doing, a series of clubs called the Helium Clubs. And there's quite a few in this country. Yep. And I chose those because their stage is a quite a decent size.
0: Yes.
1: Because, you know, the last thing I need is to turn up to a club and see that there's like a 1 meter by 1 meter square. And here I am trying to go, oh, watch my world really come together in this spot. I've sort of worked it out on a smaller stage. And that just gives me the advantage of when I hit a bigger stage, I've just got so much more room. And I really love utilizing the entire stage. So if I play big theaters, I will use it. And I'll use it for comedy. Like I'll do a piece that's in the far left-hand back corner that some people might not be able to see. And then I'll run over and do another bit over here. And then I'll look back. And every time I look back at this, at that corner, you know, the audience are imagining the other guy that's over there. And so it's, you know, there's a real stagecraft to it, but it's just something like I'm not trained in it. It's just, I've just got this really vivid imagination and I make my characters come alive and put them in places on stage. And then when I just return to those places, they're still there and they can move, but then I move with them. And it's kind of weird and sounds stupid to explain.
0: It does but, not. It sounds
1: that's how
0: like-
1: I picture it.
0: It is not weird and it doesn't sound stupid to explain. It is fascinating and it was explained beautifully. It made me like just want to see it for that alone, like to see.
1: Yeah.
0: And so are you doing that all yourself from your imagination? Do you work with a collaborator who can have a second set of eyes on what it is you're doing? Do you film it so that you can watch it back and see? Or is it just very much that idea of, I feel that this thing is over here. I feel that this thing is over here.
1: I do it all myself and I can just feel it out, you know, but I've been doing it for a long time and this is, you know, the fifth or sixth show of this type that I've done. And I've done one many years ago, which was a proper one man play that I wrote called Jekyll and Hyde 2030, which is the classic Jekyll and Hyde story, but it was set in 2030 aboard a spaceship heading to Mars.
0: Okay.
1: Now, think about it. It's 2025. Mm. By 2030, I think we may be launching the first one to Mars. I think I might have got it all right. But what happens is Dr. Jekyll goes on that spaceship. And he unfortunately turns into Mr. Hyde, you know, and kills everyone on the ship one by one. It's a bit like Alien, and no one knows who's killing them because he just turns back into the old Dr. Jekyll.
0: Yes.
1: I'm looking at the poster right now. It's in front of me. I'll show you the poster.
0: Oh, here we go. This is good. I like this. This is, we're doing a good, wow.
1: Look at that.
0: Yes.
1: That's from God knows how long ago that was. But it was in Edinburgh. Anyway, that one, I mentioned that one because that one I did have a director and I kind of, you know, the stagecraft was, well, I was helped with. And there's a show I did before that one called The Time Machine, which again was essentially a one-man play. And that's about me saving the world because of my improv dance skills. It's a hard to explain, but anyway, that one was also directed. But ever since these, I know how to do it. So
0: yes.
1: I'm a quick learner of you know how to position things and how to contort my body to make a make a.

0: like an object. And so every time I go and contort my body in that same place on stage, that object is there. People can see it. People know it. And the fun thing with comedy is if I get it wrong or if I'm in the wrong place or sometimes I do the wrong voice, I'll quickly admit that I've done something wrong. And, you know, it's breaking the fourth wall. The audience will laugh along. They love it when you f it up as well. So you can't go wrong.
1: Okay, so I'm interested. So that in comedy, you can't go wrong. Live comedy, you can't go wrong. You can make fun of it. But you've also done a huge amount of work in television and film where maybe in some of those places you don't have the same freedom to just experiment or muck around. Some you perhaps do. Who is – you will have worked with a whole bunch of directors. Is there a particular person or style or something? Like, I mean, was there a hands-on director who really brought something out in you, or was there someone you enjoyed working with because they pushed you into a place that you didn't think that you could go by yourself?
0: Look, it's going to sound corny, but my favourite directors are definitely my mates. Yeah. So that's Taika, Taika Waititi, and Jermaine Clement has also directed me in a couple of things. And he, even back in the Concords days, he was always sort of helping me out. That was my first acting role. He'd done a few other acting roles on TV and stuff. I'd done some one-man, my old little Reese one-man plays, but who watched them, you know? Now who's laughing? But, I don't know, Richard Curtis, you know, I've worked with him a couple of times. Everyone knows Sir Richard, and he's great as well because he lets you do what you want to do as long as you do it exactly what like he says for you to do it. No, he let me improv a little bit, but I mean, you know, he's a bit of a genius when it comes to the writing, so that's that. But I think the thing is that, you know, when it comes to comedy, improv, comedy, acting, it's funny because it's raw and it's real.
1: Yes.
0: And it's those moments where you don't know what the other person's going to say. So if you can hold it together and you've got a group of really funny people who can hold it together and no one knows what anyone's going to say, you're going to get this pure gold comedic conversation going on that is magic. And you can script yourself till the cows come home, but you're not really going to quite get that energy of, it's almost like a nervous energy of like, what's this person going to say? How am I going to respond? And that's why, you know, shows like Thank God You're Here are really funny when a scene really comes together. So yeah.
1: Well, I do think what you're saying too, and I'd like to explore this a little bit more. We all understand the idea of there being a tension in the audience, but is there something in one of the pet, like people who listen to this podcast regularly, if there's new people, hello, welcome. I'm glad you're hearing this for the first time. If you go back and listen to other episodes, you'll hear me talk about this all the time. I'm sorry. But I do believe that there is there are many different forms of comedy, but there, particularly if you want to really put it down to two things, there is creation and recreation. So this idea of, you know, there was a part of the process where Richard Curtis or whoever wrote the line that you're going to say, but now it is recreation. Mm-hmm. Do it this way. You know, I want you to do it this exact way. Or as comedians, we will practice something, fine tune it, etc., to the point where you think, okay, we've created it, but now we are just trying to essentially recreate it in a way that we think will work best. But there is something about, there is a power, a spark in creation, in that moment of creation, that often can never be fully replicated in recreation. And it's why a joke will sometimes work the first time you tell it.
0: Yep.
1: And you will search for months to ever get it to work again. And you never can, even though you're saying it the same way.
0: Thoughts? Yeah, I totally agree. Yeah, I totally agree. I think that's that creation element is the universe opening up and letting, you know, the sun shine through and for the magic to happen. When you recreate, you are reopening that that gap in the universe again, and it opens much easier because it's already been torn, you know, and it's like opening it and there is, and the sun's going to come through again, but you're not going to be surprised it's coming through. And when it comes through, it's just not quite as good as before because, you know, you ripped it to get it open. It's like opening a bag of chips, you know, there's that smell and there's that sound. You know, you can't sort of reopen it. You could probably go and get it resealed. I'm going too much now about the bloody chips and shit.
1: No, but this is good. I like the chip. Well, I like the, but firstly, I like the universe thing. Felt like the best yes and I've ever got to that idea. Secondly, I enjoyed that it went to chips as well. So I was fine with both of those things.
0: If in doubt, go to chips. That's what I'm saying.
1: What about as a performer then, in that moment of, you spoke about it before, it's come up a couple of times, you know, obviously improvisation, but also that idea of there is some, you allowed yourself on stage to go to a state that was beyond what you could write. What is that? Because I know it myself, I'm currently doing an improvised stand-up show, and there are jokes that I make on stage in that, that sometimes, I literally say to the audience, I will laugh because I'm like, I didn't even know that I could make a joke that quick or that funny. You know, like if I'd sat down in my bedroom and tried to do it, I would not have been able to do it. But there is something about being in front of the people in the moment that elevates your brain to a different level. Is that an experience that you have as well?
0: Yeah, I think it's that fight or flight mode. I think you're there in front of a crowd, a hopefully full crowd that have paid a good dollar to get there, to get their babysitters in, to get their, you know, that you're their evening, and you don't want to disappoint. And the second thing that comes to mind is me or us personally as performers having fun. That's what we're there for. And the moment we're not having fun, we're just going through the motions like we used to when we do our solid gold 20-minute set that you do in the club every time. It's, oh God, do this again, you know, and make it look as though I'm enjoying it. You know, you've got to get through that into the sphere of you. And that's where the improv comes in. You're doing something for the first time. You're having fun with yourself in your head. And that comes out, you know, and so, and those are my favorite moments. And I've said that to my friends, my closest buddies who have had me, you know, had my back in this comedy game for a long time. And my early shows that were scripted and my early pieces that I've, you know, come up with and then have honed in and you know, created and got to a really good point to. And then other pieces that have, you know, didn't need to be there, or it's just, you know, you can see where he's going with it. You can't for an hour or even longer than that, you know, you're not going to get absolute genius gold every second. You know, you're going to be sitting there listening. And that's why you've got to have a story. You've got to have somewhere you go with it. So when you come up with these moments of genius, whether they're an idea you've written down that you've honed in or something that just comes out of nowhere, those are the high points in a show. And when you think about a movie, you're not getting that many in an actual 2 hour or an hour and a half comedy movie that's been scripted and gone through draft one, draft two, draft three, chuck it on, let's get the cameras rolling. All of a sudden, Rhys Darby just wants to improvise his entire scene. We've been working on this for the last 4 years, but oh no, you go ahead, mate.
1: But that is interesting. That's so interesting to me what you're saying, because this is to go back to that point about your AI. It feels to me that if, particularly AGI, you know, this sort of like, you know, basically what we're seeing with ChatGPT and all these sort of things, which is an aggregation of pre-existing material. So we're taking what has already happened and then combining it together in, you know, the various ways it can be combined together. But what you're talking about is this idea of that comedy or creativity being what's next, not what has been before, but what is new.
0: Yes.
1: Yeah.
0: New, surprising, and you can't see it coming. It's instantaneous. And what I was getting to also was that there's only just got to be some markers in the show of them high points. That's what you walk away with. Oh, the bit when he did this, or the bit when she did that. You know, but I think, and it's the same when you walk out of a movie, you think of those two or three moments that were great, and the rest of it was just sort of filler, you know. So I think you're getting more bang for your buck in an hour show from us when an audience is there, you're getting way more bang and lot less filler, because we've been working on it for a long time, and then also we're out there having fun and throwing stuff away. So how many times have you come off a show and gone, oh, I forgot to do that bit, or haven't done, you know, there was big chunks of stuff missing, and it's because you had a bloody blast out there. You didn't even need to do those bits, and then you think, I wish I'd have recorded that, because there was some good stuff in there.
1: What do you think is the role of live performance in the current times?
0: Oh, to pure escapism. I mean, yes, there is the comic thing of, look, that's what I work in, by the way. I mean, yes, there is the other thing where you can bring up the subject matter of what we're dealing with in life and make light of it. It's hard to, though. I don't do it. I like to just give people an escapism. And I'll remind people of the fun of humanity and what we're like, how awkward we are in social situations and when we're trying to deal with new technology that we can't cope with. And why do we have to have this when things were much easier a few years ago? Why are we on this technology train that just won't bloody stop? You know, oh, here's the next thing. No, here's the next thing. Oh, I've only just worked out the last thing. Yeah. No, there's a new thing now, mate. You know, it's like, so that's what I like to kind of, so that is dealing with the now, you know, but I let everyone escape by just being really silly and also just doing stuff that, you know, only I can do. And it makes people go, oh God, what an absolute Goonberg. Thank God he exists. You know, that's
1: it. Yeah, I do know. So of your, I mean, I'm conscious like that I've got some more questions I want to ask you, but I just want to ask you about your filmed work, like films, you know, TV, whatever it might be.
0: Yeah.
1: Do you have, can I ask, was there a personal favorite of any of the projects that you've done that you just thought this was like either just your favorite for whatever reason you want to tell me it was your favorite? It could be the people you worked with. It could be the role that you had. It could be, you know, it was the culmination of a lifelong dream. But was there something in particular that you said, this was my favorite moment? This was the moment that I was like, oh, this is just so beautiful and so sweet.
0: Yeah, well, two things spring to mind there. I mean, I've done a lot of projects and there's more things coming which aren't out yet that I'm excited to talk about in interviews down the track. Of course, like I can say that I'm in the new Star Trek, Strange New Worlds, that's out there. I play a character in that and I'll talk about what that process was like down the line. But for me, the two things I'm thinking about predominantly would be Hunt for the Wilder People, where I got to play this guy called Psycho Sam, who dresses up as a bush and he's off the grid and he's mad. And I loved this guy because I believe there was a lot of me in him. If I hadn't have got married to the most responsible, sensible person in the world, I would be off kilter, living off, you know, killing rabbits and wearing, you know, tinfoil hats like this dude. So he spoke to me. He was fun to play and to have a big beard. And it was quite different. And the next one that I'll put in obviously is Steed Bonnet from Our Flag Means Death, where I'm a pirate captain in the 1700s. I have a love affair with Blackbeard. It's really a beautiful show, a wonderfully represented show. Mm-hmm. It has a beautiful heart, amazing costumes, and I found that role great. Not for just all those reasons, but mainly because there was some real drama I had to deal with. There was a comedy, it was easy, and Taika, who was playing opposite me, you know, we know each other very well. And so that aspect, we knew we had that down. But the tough part was to feel a dramatic love and to kind of feel, have some, for once, a sort of a background and a backbone to our characters, something that we had to grasp onto to feel the way we feel. So that was a challenge to do those dramatical kind of pieces together.
1: I'm so glad you named both of those, because absolutely two of the highlights of your career, as far as I'm concerned, like, you know, as an external observer. I mean, Wilder People is one of those movies that I don't know if I knew much about it when I first saw it. You know, I saw it pretty early on, just, I think, you know, knew that Taika was like, and I was like, okay, I'll have a look, you know, like not knowing anything, and just was like, oh, Jesus, what have I just seen? You know, incredible. Like the whole thing, you know, like just is an incredible film. But this romance that you had, like when I first watched this show, I'm like, oh, it's like, it's a pirate show. It's just a funny pirate. Mm. I'm going to watch a funny pirate show or something, right? And that show is, and I'm not the only person who's made this observation, what you've just described, what you're trying to achieve. So many people have written about how they did feel that about your characters, about the representation of the show, how much they loved the show. There was a great passion for the show and it did come across on screen. The realness or the depth or the emotion or the fact that it wasn't just being played for laughs, that it was played, it was being played real in a comedic way or a comedic setting.
0: Yes. Yes. Yeah. It really took a lot of tropes and threw them on their head, you know. And originally it was meant to be like a workplace comedy that's set on a pirate ship in the 1700s and chuck in this gay love affair. And then it just flourished and gave life to its own self and the own relationships that came from it. And it blew itself out of the water in that first season particularly. And, yeah, we're really, really proud of it.
1: Do you have a life philosophy of any kind? I ask people on this podcast if that's the central premise of the show is I ask people if they have a life philosophy. It can be to do with anything, life, love, work, comedy. But also it's a totally appropriate answer to say no, but it's not appropriate for me not to ask the question because it's the hook of the podcast. So I ask it now. Do you have one?
0: Well, I think my philosophy, if I did have one, it would be for life, and it can be utilized in any, you know, career option, any part of life, and that is to just unapologetically be yourself. And that sounds really cheesy and simple, but that is something I've stuck to that has come up time and time again with people either reviewing me or watching me succeed and wondering how. And it's because there's an honesty to myself. I know what I'm capable of. You know, I've got a lot of confidence, which is the hard thing to kind of get. And that, you know, took time. And I maybe did some things that helped me give me self-confidence. And one of those might have been even my military time, which gave me some self-confidence and believing that I was capable. So I've had a weird route with my life. But all through that and through school, through my army days, and then through university, and then becoming an adult, I've always been my weird self and have never apologized for it.
1: Yeah, I'm interested in. I wondered whether it was a cliche question to ask you if there were lessons learned in the army that you had taken into your entertainment career. I wondered if that was the sort of thing that came up in interviews a lot, where someone was like, "Well, you were in the army. What lessons have you learned about, you know?" But now that we're speaking about it, or at least has come up organically, is there, you know, lessons that you took from your time in the military that you've been able to apply to your career in the arts?
0: Well, there's the self-discipline. So look after yourself. You know, the one thing that's going to get you through to the end is you, and that's your internal you and your external you. So keep fit. That's one thing I've always done, is just healthy body, healthy mind. And other than that, even when I was in there, I was doing impressions of non-commissioned officers in front of their faces and getting told off. I was I was not supposed to be a military guy, you know, but I do like a sense of order, you know. Yeah. I got to have fun with all the equipment and dig holes and shit, and I still follow all the army stuff. So I'm definitely that guy. It interests me. But I've always once I kind of knew who I was, and people laughed at me at school as a class clown. So I knew that that's what I was. But there was also a real serious side to me. And it's only a small side though. And I squeezed all of that into, you know, trying to be a disciplined soldier and a radio operator. And then when I realized after 4 years of that, it's like, oh, let's just go and jump around on stage and do what we're supposed to do. I moved through. But yeah, I've always been me. And I think when you meet people and you do go, oh, I'm seeing the real person here, this is them. And also, you know, you can see people and hang out with people and you go, I don't know, I don't quite trust that person, or they don't know who they are yet, or they're either two-faced, or they're not getting back to me, or there's something about them that they're not honest with themselves. And those people will fall by the wayside. They've got to get their shit together. You've got to be you and you will win.
1: How do you work out who, I mean, this is where it gets deep, but how do you work out who you are? Like that level of self-awareness to be able to say, this is actually who I am. You've spoken about it in relationship to others. You've collaborated with people. Sometimes who you are is who you are in the partnership or the group or the role that you need to play. Maybe it's in your family. It's, you know, as husband or partner, it's as father, you know, these sort of roles, you define yourself through those. But how do you just define who you are?
0: So you've got to be honest to yourself. And, you know, these people, I've had people come up to me who have come out in their advanced years, and they've watched Our Flag Means Death, and they've said, thank you so much. You gave me the courage to come out. And I said, well, I don't think I did. You just watched a comedy show. You got that courage. You just finally got there, and maybe you should have got there earlier. But that's one aspect of it. But the other aspect is, if you, without sexuality, I'm talking about other things like just being true to yourself and what you actually want to do with your life. You know, instead of just going down the easy road, try the tough road. And look, I come from a place where we are innovative, and we are brave, and we do throw a lot of shit at the wall and decide to, you know, climb Mount Everest or whatever, you know, Sir Edmund Hillary. We've kind of got our heroes are, you know, and some of them you share, the Aussies. So we're kind of the same, but it's because Aussies are very confident people, you know, and even Americans will say that, and, you know, and that's Americans saying that. But I think New Zealanders are less confident. We're kind of, we are innovative, and we will try stuff, but we don't want to put our heads out there because of the tall poppy syndrome. We don't want to stick out because back home, because of the way we treat each other back home. And once I left and knew that I just have to go and not worry about what they think of me back home, it was like a weight lifted off me. And I hear other people from certain other countries like Ireland who have a tall poppy syndrome situation there say the same thing. You've got to take your country off your shoulders and go and do what you want to do, and then you can come back at any point. And they'll actually be, oh, no, good on you. I'm glad you did that. I was worried you're just going to keep bloody us on your shoulders and not go anywhere. I can't win.
1: So I'm interested in the family aspect. Were you always a person who, like, wanted to have a family? You know, when you were looking at your life in the future, did you think, I'll be a father, I'll be, like, a person who has, like, a partner in life? Like, was that part of the life plan?
0: It just organically happened. I just think that, you know, I fell in love. I fell in love with a really amazing person, and, you know, we decided we're going to have kids, even though we didn't necessarily. It wasn't our plan. It wasn't like, right, can't wait to have. You know, some people get together and yes, they go, right, we're going to have at least four, maybe five. That's not us. No, we're both Aries, so it's always been about us, and then we're dominating, but then if like, oh, we'll have some kids so we can dominate them as well. But luckily the two kids that have popped out have been unbelievably wonderful. So we're very blessed to have such great kids.
1: Of the parenting, what are you best at? Like, what's the role that is for Reese when it comes to the parenting?
0: Definitely being, you know, the guy they can rely on, the father that they can rely on, to have a laugh, to play with them, to hang with them, to give them time, something that my dad never did. So I'm from a family of five. I was the baby when I was born. It was a 9-year gap. I was a mistake. They broke up after me, and then they got divorced, and dad never, I saw him now and again, but he didn't give me him much, and he had enough. He had four other kids and he was getting on, whatever. Anyway, he's gone now. But look, I give 100% of myself to them, you know, the minute they walk in the door until they go, no, all right, dad, leave us alone, mate. Yeah.
1: Do you think about death? Are you a person who's been is death a thing that is big in your life? You reference that dad's not there anymore. Mm. Like, do you think about your own death? Is mortality a big thing for you?
0: I hadn't thought about it till my mum passed away, actually. She was my number one, and that was in 2016. My last stand-up show was all about her. It was called The Mystic Time Bird, and it affected me in a big way that she's gone. And when I think of her, I question, you know, where has she gone? And it's frustrating. But in a way, as you get older, you start to accept it more. And I think that's just the natural thing of, you know, when your parents go, or your grandparents go first, and then then your parents, and then you start to think, oh yeah, it's just the natural process. So for me, and I've always been a massive fan of living forever, I can see.
1: Yeah.
0: where this whole world's going to go, man. So okay. Yeah, I'm in no hurry to disappear, and I don't think about it.
1: I'll reframe it, and I don't want to like step over any boundaries. But when you think of your mum, for example, and you like to think, because this is the where I'm interested is, I would describe myself as probably, if you want to put a label on things, I don't need to, but for the sake of this conversation, an atheist. I probably believe that we are a accident in the corner of the universe, and evolutionary, we've become what we are. I think there's much more magic to it than just that explanation, but that's perhaps what I think. But as you lose people who are so important to you in the world, you do start to think, well, firstly, life is so amazing that it feels, gee, this is an amazing accident if it is just an accident. And then secondly, I want to believe something more because I miss my mum so much, or she was so important to me, or whoever that might be, you know, in your life. You want to say, I hope they are somewhere else. I hope there is a place they are. Do you have a personal feeling about those things?
0: I think I'm a kind of fan of past lives, of living again. And I think we come back round again, and I think we keep rotating. And I think as far as you're seeing, I mean, I'm not a God-fearing person. I don't go to church. I've got a few different religions in my family. And so for me, I've kind of stepped away from any of that kind of stuff. I'm into the more paranormal version of all of that. And I think in terms of the universe and where we go, it's looking more like it's some kind of bizarre computer simulation that's been remade and remade and keeps getting made, and there's different dimensions, and you'll end up being part of it all. You'll just keep coming back round, and I think, you know, the biggest fear I have is losing my friends and then, you know, never seeing them again in the next life. But I think you'll be completely reset, and you'll, you know, some aren't properly reset. And then they hear these kids who talk about, oh, hang on, I was just down at the wharf selling fish. I was 42 and I remember getting stabbed by some guy. Oh, God, you're only 2 months old. For a start, you shouldn't be talking. Very young to be talking. But, you know, and then when they get to like four, they lose that memory. And it's like that freaky shit is I like that because it opens up this element of, you know, the what if, who is organizing this entire thing? How much control are we really in? And when you look at the current state of America right now, it's like the worst case of situation. How did we get here? You know, this has got to be some kind of, this is like level 5 in this video game where all of a sudden now you've got this crazy guy at the head, and then some billionaire with his, you know, cars, and I don't know. It's if it wasn't so tragic, it would be laughable. And so that's why it's tough for these guys doing comedy about it right now, because it's easier, I think it's better for our soul to actually escape from what we're looking at on the news for an hour and a half, rather than talk about it, because that's all we're talking about when we have coffees and stuff. It's like, oh God, did you hear the latest? You know, he's going to buy Greenland. Like hell he is.
1: When you're touring your show, because I'm fascinated by the fact that you're going to be doing this, you're coming to Australia, obviously that's, you know, we're getting to chat because you're coming to Australia to do the shows, but you are not just coming to Australia, you're touring all over the place. Where's the best place? Is there a central place? Do you have like a website or something where people can go to for all the dates? Because people listen to this all over the place. So if people want to know, not just in Australia where you're going, but in other places as well, is there some central place they can find that information?
0: Yeah, it's easy. RhysDarby.com, RhysDarbyCom, with a dot just before the com.
1: Do you have a way you prefer your day to be on a show day? I'm fascinated by what a show day should be like. Are you need to rest a lot on a show day? Do you like to, you know, is there a specific thing you like to eat? Are you doing something different every day? Is that like, I mean, I'm just very interested in what your show day process is like.
0: I try not to have a system, because when you have a routine or a system and then if you get too into it and you break it, you know, you start getting panicky. Right. Oh, I haven't done this, or I haven't had me lunch at 3, or I should have had a salad. Normally I have this particular salad. Oh no, I had a burger. I can feel it. I'm not going to do good tonight. You know, all I want is just a good night's sleep the night before, not to travel on a show day, you know, because you get so tired from traveling, and really just relax and just have a chill day. I like to actually hang out in the town of the place I'm performing in and have a look around, because I might want to bring something up, you know, about the locale, which people like. They want to know that I haven't just flown in and, you know, done my thing and buggered off. I've actually had a look at the place. I've, you know, bought some of the local produce. I often go out there with a couple of carrots or a cabbage from the local thing. I like what you've got here.
1: Can I ask, what's the best or worst piece of advice you've ever received in your life?
0: I haven't really received much advice, you know, and that's probably why I am the way I am, which is a good thing. You know,
1: there must have been perhaps occasionally a bad piece of advice in regard to you being who you are. I bet there's been somebody who's come in and wanted to change you at some stage or make you do something that isn't what you want to do. Or is that, or maybe not, maybe I'm wildly speculating about something that hasn't happened.
0: Yeah. I don't recall too much. I mean, they tried to get me to speak in an American accent so I could do more.
1: Oh, yes.
0: Get more roles, mm-hmm. you know, in America or whatever. And I'm kind of like, no. No, I'm this. This is what you're getting. I can smooth it out. I can sound more English if you like.
1: Oh, yes. Yeah.
0: But I'm not going to be an American. There's plenty of Americans. And right. I need to get New Zealand on the map, you know, and I'm proud to be for where I'm from and to sound like I sound like. And so that's it, you know. I, other than that, and that would have been early days of, like, you know, can get some voice acting. I didn't even do any acting lessons. I'm completely natural, because I feel like when I take on a role, you know, I really believe it. And it's coming back to that imagination thing for me again, you know. And also, just because my dad was never around, he never told me how to do anything. So, and mum was always kind of like, she was just supportive, you know. She'd take me places and she believed in me. And she was upset when I left the army, because she thought that was a nice, secure place to have me. And she, you know, she knew our army wouldn't go and do anything. So I was like, oh, he was just down there rescuing sheep. He'll be fine. And when I said I left, and she went, oh, God, now what are you going to do? What are you going to do now?
1: What's the most important thing? You've talked about being present as a parent. Is there a piece of advice or a piece of wisdom that you've passed on to your children that is important? Is there, like, some piece of advice or, I mean, of course, constantly as a parent, you're giving your children advice and guidance, but is there one thing that is more important than everything else?
0: Two things that I would say is, one is, and they're both opposites of each other, actually. And one is, you know, don't change your life for them. So when we had the first one, Finn, we kept going out, we kept doing comedy, we kept going to comedy festivals, we kept traveling. You know, a lot of people will have a baby and that's it. We're stuck now, and the baby, don't touch the baby, you know, and you can all, we just took ours everywhere. And because they adapt and they become part of that life, and when they get older, they are used to it and they enjoy noises and stuff and people handing them around and people, adults, comics constantly trying to make them laugh. You know, one of Finn's first things he remembers was Jim Carrey trying to make him laugh, like leaning over, and he was in his, like, stroller and he was doing faces, and Jim just went, I mean, and Finn just went, yeah, Dad does that. Yeah. You know, so that's one thing, is like, let them adapt to your life. Don't, you know, they are very adaptable. And the second thing, and the other end of that, is listen to them, though. So as you get older, as they're starting to talk and all those kind of things, and a bit later than that, listen to what they say, because adults sometimes just think, I'm the adult, I know everything, and the kid just has to be quiet and do what I say and put you to bed and here's your story. And but they've got feelings from a very early age, and they'll let you know the way they're thinking, and you've got to take that into consideration. So it's a two-way street, and we've done that with our kids as well. It's just really listen to how they are, and that's helped.
1: If you could wake up tomorrow and you have a skill, so it's a skill that you could, you know, learn in your 10,000 hours, let's say, but that you're never going to. You would just like to be able to do it, not learn how to do it. What would you like to be able to just do?
0: Well, the first thing that came to mind was the American accent.
1: It's okay. They'll be able to fix that in AI in a couple of years. So yeah, we've gone full circle.
0: I'll be AI'd into that.
1: Yeah.
0: Oh, he's got a lot of work now. Have you seen his new AI voice? God, he's good. Very handsome sounding. No, I think probably musical instrument. Yeah, my sons play. They can play most things. They've got a really good music class that they've done at this high school, and they've learned. My son's in a band, the older one, and the young one's now a drummer, and he's really good too. So I look at them and I think, God, wish I could be part of this. So I would be to be able to play music, perhaps just the bass line of it all, just the piano, you know.
1: Is there a particular Is there a particular musical performance? I'm wearing a PJ Harvey t-shirt today because I went and saw PJ Harvey perform last night, and it was stunning. It was like one of those gigs where she's written this new album, which is like in like an ancient Dorset dialect that isn't used anymore, and it's based on some children's fable that she's written. And anyway, it's not what anyone wanted. Like, as in, like, if you'd sat down and surveyed the 5,000 people at the gig or whatever and said, what would you want from tonight? Not one of them would have said, could you please play an hour of ethereal, you know, Dorset dialect? It was stunning. I loved it. It was an artist being an artist, and it was beautiful and poignant, and she held the room in, like, her hand. And if I could go tonight and watch it again, I would. Is there a musical performance that you've seen or experienced that you've been in the room for that you'd love to go back and just revisit if you could have that moment again?
0: Oh, I mean, there's quite a few rock bands that I've seen. I'm into rock and roll for the most part, but okay, so what have I seen? I mean, I saw the two that spring to mind, the one that I just thought of then was Block Party, and they played Silent Alarm in its entirety a few years back here in LA, and I love that album. So I watched them play that, and that was pretty awesome.
1: I went and saw that show in Australia when they came out, and it was amazing. Yeah.
0: Yeah. Yeah. So I love them. I love fast rock and roll. I love early 2000s rock and roll. Yes. So, you know, that's the Datsuns, the Strokes, the White Stripes, Franz Ferdinand.
1: Yeah, okay. The Hives.
0: You know, the Hives, yes, that's the Killers.
1: Yeah.
0: So I've seen a lot of those bands. Mm-hmm. I haven't seen the Killers, actually. I've seen the Hives once. I'd love to go and see them again. There was a double bill. It was the Hives and Franz Ferdinand.
1: Yeah.
0: And that was at the Rose Bowl. And I think there was another band on as well. So I got a bit of my old man's bang for my buck there. but look, here we go. The Who. I've seen The Who twice.
1: Oh, yes.
0: And I think old Rog has just turned 81, 82, 80. Maybe it's just 80. I saw something on Instagram the other day. Forgive me if I made you older than you are. But, God, that's amazing, right? And I still haven't seen The Stones, believe it or not. And that's really upsetting to me because, you know, I love the Rolling Stones. So hopefully I'll get to see them at some point. But I have seen The Who twice. So I'd go back and watch The Who again because, you know, any band that comes from the 60s that can still do it is is really important to me because that's the sound that I grew up listening to, and it's that just that guitar sound with great drumming and then shrieking lyrics and fast songs.
1: How long do you think you
0: makes
1: can
0: you
1: do
0: want
1: it
0: to move?
1: How long will you? How long would you like to do it? You've talked about the idea you'd like to live forever and see what happens in a creative sense, in a performer sense, in a being a creative person in a professional way. Maybe your creativity lasts forever in your life, but in a professional sense, are you the sort of personality who would like to, you know, at 80 years old, be still working like the Rolling Stones or like the Who? Or do you see a different path in your life where maybe you'll stop being publicly creative and maybe just be privately creative?
0: Yeah, I think depending on the roles, I think I would carry on acting. I don't think I'll be doing this physical comedy for too much longer. I'm going to see how this tour goes and how much fun I got. It is keeping me young. So, yeah. You know, come back to you after I've done this big tour and I think I'm still feeling pretty physically fit and stuff, and for that. But I think the best part of what I've been able to achieve over the last few years is getting into the voice acting as well. And I think I would love for that to carry on. I can see myself still at 80 doing voice work. But yeah, I think I would really rather spend my twilight years seeing the planet and hanging out with my grandkids and you know, doing things like that rather than kind of having to tour. But look, that's a long way ahead, and we're at the point where we are now in 2025 where robots are starting to take our jobs. So I really don't – it's hard to even imagine that, you know, we'll still be doing this kind of stuff in 10 years. Whew, God, I hope so. This is why I think, you know, my show is kind of about that and about what we can do to try and overcome this AI revolution that's happening in front of our eyes.
1: I really hope people come and see the show. I can't wait to see it myself. I'm super fascinated by it. This has been an unreal chat. Thank you so much for doing it. I've got two more questions, then I'm going to let you go. So first one is just a really silly question, which is if you could have any superpower, let's just define them as the sort of superpower you might see in a comic book or a comic book movie. Like if you could have any superpower, which one would you like to have?
0: Oh, I think definitely being able to just walk through walls.
1: Yeah,
0: I don't know whether that one's come up as a thing, but
1: it hasn't.
0: Like,
1: not once in the entire time I've ever I've asked probably 300 people that question, and not once has anyone ever said walk through walls.
0: Yeah, I think if I can just sort of evaporate through a wall and pop out the other side, it's just think of the possibilities of A, having to get away from someone, or or B, if you're incarcerated, just escaping in the middle of the night.
1: True.
0: I mean, that's all I want to do is just being able to just get through walls.
1: It does actually mean that you never fear again about being locked up anywhere, do you?
0: Yeah, exactly. A sinking ship, no worries.
1: It's fine.
0: I mean, submarine?
1: I still need to be able to swim.
0: Take your tanks.
1: I mean, yeah,
0: exactly.
1: There's still some other issues once you're outside the submarine. But
0: Yeah. Get the equipment.
1: RhysDarby.com is the place to go to find all the tour dates. Thank you so much for doing this. The final question that I ask everyone is this. If I have a time machine, I offer you one round trip. It can be to the future or the past. The only thing I ask of you on this round trip on your time machine is that you use it for purely selfish purposes. Please do not use it for the sake of the planet or humanity. We will get the appropriate people to go back and, you know, do all those sort of things. So this one's just for you to use as you will. So would you go to the future or the past? Where would you go in your time machine?
0: I would definitely go to the past. I'm a big fan of ancient Egypt. I want to go back to when the great pyramid was being built, and I would get in there and I would sneak in and I would bury underneath the sand in the pyramid, I would bury a Rhys Darby stand-up DVD.
1: Yep.
0: So when they're doing and I want them to come and like find it just as I'm starting to get burgeoning on the scene in 2005.
1: But the problem is that if they find it before the invention of the CD, right? That's the problem. It's like,
0: yeah.
1: You know, because then it's, yeah, alien technology, isn't it? Like then people are experimenting.
0: It would fit me perfectly. They won't know what to do with it. They'll keep it in a museum till I come of age, then become that guy, do the exact show, and then they'll find the DVD player. Oh, my God, it's him. He's done that. He's from the past. Yes, I am.
1: Rhys Darby, thank you so much for doing this today. It's been an absolute pleasure.
0: No worries. Thank you, Will.
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18: Hey, Chris Beer with you. Welcome to The Briefing. You've signed up to be your TV's cash cow and you probably didn't even realise you've done it. Some of the biggest TV brands in the world are quietly making money off what you watch, taking snapshots of your screen and turning that into data that they then sell on to advertisers. And the information they can pull from that is more than you'd think. Day after day, year after year, it builds a picture of you, a picture that's so detailed a stranger ends up knowing you better than some of your mates do. And companies are restructuring their entire operations around it. Ramon Lobato is a professor of digital media at Swinburne University, and he joins me now. Ramon, welcome to The Briefing. Now, TVs are cheaper than they were about a decade ago. Some of that we can boil down to advances in manufacturing. But another aspect is this secret operating system tech that you're about to tell us all about.
19: Yeah, so TVs are quite rare in the sense that they're probably the only commodity in our economy that where prices are actually going down. And a lot of it's due to falling component prices over time. But something that we all need to be aware of is that actually TV manufacturers have been building advertising businesses over the last decade. And our smart TV data is a really important part of that. So essentially, TV manufacturers make money from our attention on smart TVs, and they use that to subsidize the prices of TVs. So TVs seem cheap, but it's also partly because we're paying with our attention and our data and our privacy.
18: You mentioned advertising businesses there. What can you tell us about those?
19: So essentially, when you turn on a smart TV, everything on the home screen, all that real estate on the home screen is essentially paid. So what shows are being promoted, what things are being recommended to you, that's based on advertisers who are paying for that. Those slots. Unless you opt out of this, TVs are generally watching what you watch in the sense that they've got this special tech built into them called automated content recognition, which is able to identify taking little fingerprints of screenshots from whatever you're watching at the time. So if that's a Netflix show, or even if you're playing a video game through the TV, it can normally tell what that content is. Based on that, it can build up data profiles about you and it can use those data profiles to target ads very personally to you.
18: In terms of what they're capturing in those screenshots, what picture can they then paint of us as consumers?
19: What we watch tells advertisers quite a lot about who we are. So for example, if we watch a lot of, you know, hours and hours of Bluey and then switch to the news in the evening, then the advertiser will know that there's a parent in the household with young kids. If we watch movies, you know, or from the 70s, it might make judgments about our age, for example. So there's all kinds of things that your TV can tell about you. And if you've got, say, like Google TV, all of your viewing data is also interconnected with everything else that Google knows about you too. So really, the TV actually provides quite an intimate insight into who you are as a person, what kind of things you're interested in, your age, you know, your location, potentially, you know, when you're at work, when you're at home, all kinds of things that the TV can infer from your viewing behavior.
18: And then where does that data move in this ecosystem? If the TV companies are making big bucks off it, who are they selling it to?
19: So you might have noticed if you've bought a Samsung TV recently, those TVs come with built-in Samsung TV channels, which are called Samsung TV Plus. And LG's got a similar system, and Hisense has a similar system where they basically have their own channels. So if you're ever watching those channels, the TV will use everything it knows about your viewing to target ads to you precisely. That's one of the uses of that data. The other use is that the external advertisers will be able to kind of, you know, bid on you as a person. And advertisers generally pay more when they know a bit more about you. So when ads can be personally targeted. So the more that they know about you, the more potentially ad tech platforms and the TV manufacturers can charge for those ads.
18: Beyond the, you know, personalized ads or being fed specific content, I mean, every time I kind of do a deep dive like this, I boil it back down to this idea of, well, I'm getting a more bespoke experience. And as much as I hate the idea of being tracked and surveilled, I'm kind of like, well, thanks. I did really want to watch that movie. You know my preferences better than me. Why is this problematic?
19: So we're all pretty familiar and comfortable now with the idea that recommendations are personalized to us. So if we watch Netflix, we know that Netflix watches what we watch and uses that to refine its personalized recommendations and give us stuff that we're interested in. The difference with TVs is that the recommendations aren't for our personal benefit and to kind of match our taste more precisely. They're purely for the purposes of more effective and more expensive ad targeting. So that's the difference. So the TVs aren't really like Netflix where they're showing us what it thinks we're going to like. It's a bit more like Amazon Prime when you've got lots of different channels kind of crowding for your attention and trying to kind of almost bid on you as a consumer.
18: Interesting. All right. So then I've heard data be referred to as the new oil. You know, it's this very expensive and it's almost like this commodity that is just traded left, right and center. And we as everyday people, we have no idea how intricate and big this ecosystem is. How do we, though, as

0: described it, it's a very valuable commodity. How do we take the power back and devalue it?
1: Well, to give an example, so some of the big TV manufacturers in the US now make about $40 US each year per user based on the ability to target ads at them. So US market's a bit different from our market, but it just shows that, you know, over the many years that you might have that TV, the manufacturer can potentially earn quite a bit of money by targeting ads at you. And some of us might be comfortable with this, and that's totally fine. But the tricky thing is that often consumers aren't really aware that this is happening, because it's not like the kind of personalization on Netflix. It's not really like anything we've ever experienced with TVs before. People need to be able to make an informed decision about whether they're comfortable with that. And they need to be able to opt out easily when they're setting up the TV. And the TV does tell you, it does disclose, but it does it in a very complicated way, and it's buried in the terms and conditions. And many consumers just wouldn't be aware that this is going on.
0: From a legal perspective, you know, these companies would turn around and say the fact that they are in the T's and C's means they've ticked that legal box. They've done what needed to be done, and that was issue a notification that they're doing this thing. Is it your argument that there needs to be a much more transparent process around this and a much more transparent notification so people can be truly informed, given that, let's be honest, none of us read T's and C's?
1: Exactly. There's so many things buried in the terms and conditions these days. And simply burying it there doesn't mean that that's, you know, a transparent kind of knowledge exchange with the consumer. So I think we need to have better disclosure when you're setting up the TV, maybe even when you're buying the TV. And also we need to have better labeling so that people can understand, you know, what's an ad on your TV home screen versus what's an individual recommendation.
0: Someone listening now who wants to do a bit of digging to figure out how to turn this thing off or understand just how it works on their device, what's the best advice at the moment?
1: So the best way to figure out what your TV is doing is to go through the settings and try to find the options that relate to privacy. And there might be an option there for personalized advertising that you can toggle on and off, or for automated content recognition that you can also disable. So if you're not comfortable with the idea that the TV is essentially spying on you, then that's the best step that you can take to keep your viewing private.
0: Aside from these automated content recognition tools and systems and stuff like that, are there other things that we should be keeping our eyes on at the moment in our settings if we're doing that deep dive anyway? Is there something else we should be looking for?
1: That's the main one. Yeah. But also I think the other piece to this is just building awareness in the community that the TVs are not recommending things because they think that you like it. So they're not recommending things for your benefit. They're recommending it because it's a commercial exchange with their advertisers and their corporate partners. So we just have to all come to terms with that so that we know what's going on with our TVs, because our TVs have never done this before. It's you know, quite unprecedented, and people aren't fully comfortable with that and aware of it.
0: Yeah, it's a similar thing that we were discussing not too long ago on the show, you know, ChatGPT rolling out this tiered edition where they're going to be dropping ads in your ChatGPT free searches, and that's purely something that's made on commercial decisions but also integrated with your own searches. So you will be getting what appears to be very personalized commercials or advertisements, but in the end it's kind of like this very complex picture that's drawn on all your search history and partnerships with other brands and things like that, and it might not necessarily be the thing that's best for you.
1: So for example, with web search, if we do a search on Google, it tells us, you know, here are the sponsored search results, and here are the organic search results, the ones that are actually relevant to our search. With smart TVs and with other new tech that's coming through, like AI and so forth, we don't get that distinction. So that's what's really tricky for consumers, and that's where we could introduce regulation to have more effective forms of ad labeling.
0: Well, yeah, I wholeheartedly agree with you. Whether or not that's something that the government moves on, time will tell. Ramon, thank you so much for joining us on The Briefing today.
1: Pleasure.
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19: Hey, Chris Beery with you. Welcome to The Briefing. For three decades, one policy has shaped the way this country talks about guns. Back in 1996, after Port Arthur, John Howard did something that made Australia the envy of gun control campaigners right around the world. More than 650,000 firearms were handed in and destroyed as part of a national buyback. And now, in the wake of last year's Bondi Beach terror attack, it's happening again, and the government wants it to be bigger. The first state will be New South Wales from November. Up to 274,000 firearms are in the government sites. Owners can get up to $1,000 a weapon to start, rising to $10,000 for the most valuable guns next year. The bill for taxpayers will be hundreds of millions of dollars split between New South Wales and the Commonwealth, a price Premier Chris Minns says is worth paying. But the state opposition leader had a blunter word for it.
20: It's absolute bull****.
19: Now, some states and territories are on board with the national scheme, others are staying clear, while a few are playing wait and see. Meanwhile, the government is being accused of punishing licensed gun owners and creating a scheme that's not only easy to get around, but one that won't touch the criminals it's meant to stop. Confused? You're not alone. So let's work out what this scheme will actually do, what it won't, and whether the criticisms stack up. Stephen Bendel is a public health expert and the senior advocacy advisor at the Alana and Madeline Foundation, a foundation established in the wake of the Port Arthur massacre. Stephen, welcome to The Briefing. The federal government wants this buyback to be bigger than the one post-Port Arthur. Can you talk us through that buyback and whether it achieved its aims at the time?
16: Well, thank you and good morning. The buyback at Port Arthur was part of a national undertaking to limit and reduce the number of firearms in the community. In particular, all states and territories had prohibited automatic and semi-automatic firearms. They were the major class of firearms at the time in Port Arthur, and they were the type of firearms used by the perpetrator. So they were prohibited, and they still are, unless you're, you know, a very small cohort of professional contract shooters. They needed to be compensated, the firearm owners, and they were bought back. There was nearly 700,000 of those taken out of circulation, and as I say, they continue to be prohibited. The impact of the firearm agreement in 1996 was significant, and the buyback was only just one part of that. Effectively, the buyback was the compensation mechanism for firearm owners that couldn't have those firearms anymore. But we know that the numbers of firearm deaths have halved since 1996. We know that there's been a range of other significant reforms as a part of that as well. And as we know, we're also very fortunate not to have had a mass shooting in Australia until Bondi last year. So that in itself is one indicator, not just the buyback, but the whole national firearms agreement that put a new lens over the management of firearms in Australia.
19: So let's bring it forward now to 2026. We have the federal government now asking the states and territories to sign up to their national buyback scheme. Gun control, we know, is a state power, so each state has to legislate. The Commonwealth can't force anyone's hand here. But what is it that the federal government wants from the states?
16: Well, in fact, all governments agreed the day after Bondi at National Cabinet to strengthen gun laws in Australia. And once again, the buyback is really just one part of that whole story. And New South Wales in particular have limited the number of firearms somebody can own. Western Australia has already done that. They did it 2 years ago, and they reduced the number of firearms in their community by about 20%. And the main reason for doing that is that all states and territories except for Western Australia, right now, you can have as many firearms as you want. Chris, if you've got a firearm license, you can go out and buy, you know, 273 firearms just because you want to. And the fundamental question in this whole firearm reform debate is, does the community think that's in the interest of public safety? And governments and the community have stepped up and said, well, actually, you know, we think things need to change. Significant change was made 30 years ago. It hasn't kept up with ownership patterns, the type of firearms that are available, where they are stored. We need to make more change to restrict firearms in the community.
19: Well, let's talk about some of the criticisms. We've heard that this is unfairly punishing legal owners and that the compensation amount is too low when it comes to the buyback scheme specifically. What do you make of those criticisms?
16: Well, the first point is that no one has been targeted. All of these reforms don't prevent a single firearm owner from pursuing their hobby, their sport, or managing their farm, or as a primary producer, or as a contract or professional shooter. You can still do that. The only things that's changed is that there are some limits being put on the number of firearms somebody can own. And we need to not be asking firearm owners whether that's the right thing. We need to be asking, you know, Joe Bloggs on the street, because 97% of the population in Australia don't have firearms. They've never probably seen a firearm. And yet the firearm industry are the ones that are trying to make the rules about how many firearms somebody could own. Regarding the compensation, I'm not sure that firearm owners and governments would ever agree on a figure. I suspect that if you doubled the compensation, most firearm owners still wouldn't be happy, Chris.
19: Yeah, so for context, New South Wales is offering $1,000 for most guns and then up to $10,000 as of next year for guns that are of a higher value. We have heard from Nationals MPs saying that that figure is too low, and there are gun owners coming out and saying, well, if they do have an old gun that has appreciated in value, that it doesn't really compensate for that value either. I'm curious to get your read on this, though. Like, when we're talking about New South Wales specifically, most owners are capped at 4. That changed after Bondi. Farmers and sporting shooters are capped at 10. As someone who's worked in the space for as long as you have, what are some of the reasons that you hear for as to why someone would need to go over that cap?
16: I do know that in the New South Wales legislation, there are exemption pathways for people who have extraordinary circumstances. So I understand that a primary producer with, 300,000 hectares probably needs more than 10 firearms on their property. But there are exemption pathways. They're built in the legislation, if you have a look in the fine print, and the regulations that are being discussed. So I believe that there's plenty of exemption processes in place for those that can demonstrate that extraordinary circumstance.
19: The biggest criticism is that would-be criminals or would-be terrorists are not going to be the ones that are honestly handing over their weapons. And that, for a lot of critics, points to a fundamental flaw in this. Can you see that side of the argument, that it won't actually be able to affect change and achieve the aims that it's setting out to do?
16: Well, I think two things have been conflated in that argument. We currently have 4 million registered firearms in Australia. So I think that argument is reasonably settled in the Australian community that we need to have tight firearms. Now, that really has got nothing to do with the focus that we need to have all of our governments deal with law and order. So if criminals, and they do clearly, have means of, stolen vehicles, stolen firearms, imported illicit firearms, or they're making firearms, that's a separate issue that needs to be argued with government. And, police need to have the adequate resources to disrupt and ensure that doesn't happen. We've got to also remember that the more firearms there are in the community, the more chance there is of theft. And so one does go with the other. So I do think that conflating those two is a convenient argument for the firearm industry. But when you break it down, they're two completely different questions that our governments have responsibilities to address.
19: All right, I want to return to an idea you brought up at the beginning of the interview, and that was the fact that every state and territory across the country post-Bondi committed to tightening gun control and to doing more when it comes to gun control, and that the buyback is just one aspect of that. Can you talk us through some of the other levers that are being pulled right around the country to tighten gun control that doesn't relate to this buyback?
16: Sure. So Western Australia has completely reformed their firearm laws 2 years ago and, have been making significant headway in reducing the burden of firearms in their community. Northern Territory, quite remarkably, the very day after Bondi, the Chief Minister said that they had no intention to change their gun laws at all. Queensland have also said that they're not making any reforms. The only reforms that Queensland have undertaken is to increase penalties, for firearm offences. And the literature is very clear that the risk of penalties doesn't deter a criminal. It's the risk of being, access and availability and the chance of being caught. So then we have New South Wales. The ACT have followed suit with New South Wales just about word for word. Victoria did a comprehensive review by a preeminent former chief commissioner of police who made 16 recommendations. The number one recommendation was to limit the number of firearms someone can have. And the previous premier agreed to 15 of those recommendations, but not to the caps. That includes things like reclassifying firearms, the type of firearms that were used at Bondi, which are rapid action, high velocity firearms that our original National Firearms Agreement made after Port Arthur never anticipated that type of firearm being available, and all jurisdictions are reclassifying those. They're increasing storage requirements, increasing the strength and robustness of the fit and proper person test. There's increased data sharing and intelligence sharing between all jurisdictions, including the Commonwealth. And so there are a number of matters such as that. And Tasmania, I'm sorry, is the other one that's working through a number of changes. However, their police minister also has said that he doesn't want to introduce caps. Victoria and Tasmania have agreed that they will compensate people who have had their firearms reclassified and therefore they might not be able to be owned. And so they're going to have to participate in the buyback in some shape or form.
19: And we also know now with Victoria having a new premier that things could change. He has left the door open to further discussions on that and consultation on that. You've mentioned a few things there, reclassifications, the need for further police resourcing or police funding, increased testing and changing of criteria. We know that most gun deaths in this country aren't mass shootings, they're suicides and domestic violence. In terms of the research, or at least from your understanding, what's proven to help lessen that and help address that problem? What's something that the government could and should be doing now to address that?
16: The fit and proper person test is something that there needs to be more work done on. We know that Western Australia has increased the physical testing assessments and the mental health assessments as well. I understand the challenge there is by linking mental health assessments with firearm licenses, because people might be less inclined to seek help. However, we know, as you've said, that the highest cause of firearm death is self-harm, and the highest cohort of self-harm firearm deaths are men over 60 in rural and regional areas. So we think that the firearm industry should actually be stepping up and saying, actually, we need to work with governments on being able to help those, because they also happen to be the largest cohort of people with access to firearms. So how can we work on those? And I think that's a real public health response that the firearm industry need to get into as well.
19: Stephen, thank you so much for taking the time to talk to us today on The Briefing.
16: Thanks, Chris. Good luck.
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19: Hey, Chris Beery with you. Welcome to The Briefing. Pauline Hanson reckons Australia's superannuation system is broken and that you should be able to get your hands on your money now. A Liberal senator has gone even further, calling compulsory super an illiberal experiment and a loss of liberty. And as for the Treasurer, well, he's drawing a line in the sand.
33: It's now beyond doubt that the Liberals, Nationals and One Nation would end universal super as we know it. Labor built superannuation and we will always defend it.
19: It's a back and forth that flared up last week, but one that the government is gearing up to fight for the next 2 years, with Jim Chalmers declaring the next election will be a referendum on super. Hanson, for her part, has since clarified that she doesn't want to scrap the whole thing, but thinks it could work better for Australians. Now, to be clear, this is a fight over a lot of money. Every worker's retirement savings, yours and mine, pulled together worth more than $4 trillion, the biggest pile of cash in this country. And underneath all the noise is the only question that should matter to you and I. Is super actually failing us? And if it is, how do we fix it? Mary Delahunty is the CEO of the Association of Superannuation Funds of Australia, the peak policy research and advocacy body for Australia's superannuation industry, and she joins me now. Mary, welcome to The Briefing. Let's start with the basics. Who pays and gets superannuation in Australia?
34: Pretty much everyone gets superannuation in Australia. If you're over 18 and you hold a job that is a regular sort of wage-paying job. So let's say you work at the local chemist and you do a few hours a week and you are also at uni, but you're 20 years old, then every dollar you earn at that chemist will attract superannuation to the rate of 12%. So 12% set aside until you retire and it grows from that point.
19: I guess a common question, and it centers around some of the critiques, is where does that money come from? Pauline Hanson last week described super as our money sacrificed in lieu of pay. Does that hold up?
34: Not really. It's a 30-year-old system now. And so there's not a negotiation that's entered into to say, well, it's either this in your pocket or this for your retirement. It's understood by Australians to be a part of their overall package. When it was first introduced, it was done so as a way of lifting wages and making that kind of universal without making it inflationary. It was set at around 3%. It's coming from either the profits of the business or the revenue of the business, and it's being set aside either straight into your bank account or for you for later. It's still your money.
19: So something that started at 3% is now sitting at 12%. Can you talk us through the thinking behind that rise?
34: We always knew that the vision of superannuation was to help people lead a dignified life in retirement. And this is the promise of a nation like ours, isn't it? You work hard and you pay your taxes and you set some money aside and you'll be able to help fund yourself in retirement. Not everyone will be able to completely draw all their retirement dignity of life from their super, but that's why we have the government provided age pension as well. So retirement has what we call three pillars. Superannuation is the universal pillar. It will be available to most workers, overwhelmingly, increasingly so as we see that system mature. The private savings is another pillar, and the government age pension provides the safety net, and you can get that in part or in whole. We do this calculation at ASFA called the retirement standard. And it helps people understand what they might need for a comfortable retirement or for a modest retirement. And for the first time now, at 12%, a 30-year-old on an average wage will be able to meet that comfortable retirement standard. So it really is what the nation needs to be at in order to provide that dignity for hardworking people.
19: So super payments are compulsory and they're generally locked away until you turn 60. What's the thinking behind keeping it locked away until then?
34: It's one of the key components of the Australian super system, the element of preservation. Superannuation is, like we like to talk it up, obviously, but it's a tax concessionary environment. I think if I just opened by saying it's about a tax concession, everyone would fall asleep. So we call it super and we make sure that it sounds very exciting. But let's face it, if you get your money right now, you are paying your marginal tax rate, whatever you pay on your wages. The promise to people who set it aside is that you will pay less tax. And so that trade-off is keeping it there for your retirement so that it actually makes those tax concessions work for everybody. And I think that's a measure of a, you know, good, benevolent country, that you want a safety net there, because these people have worked very hard all their lives, and it's not about the choices that they've made. It's about the structure of the system as to whether or not they can have dignity in retirement. Think about women who have taken time out of the workforce, for example, to raise other taxpayers, children, some people call them, they are penalised for having done so by having to leave the paid workforce, but they give economically back to the rest of us by raising another taxpayer. And so structurally, we need to make sure that we're continually improving so that everyone who deserves this dignity in retirement can actually get to it.
19: Hanson's not the first nor the last to advocate for looser rules around super. Her argument is that this is people's money and they should be free to use it, at least in times of crisis. But that already exists in some form. Can you walk us through some of those situations in which you can access super early?
34: There are two ways you can access your super early in extreme circumstances. One of them is called hardship conditions, if you meet what we call a condition of release under some hardship rules. And the second is on compassionate grounds. Now, one of these is assessed by your superannuation fund under strict rules, so the hardship rules. And they are if you've been on 26 weeks, for example, of a government-provided assistance like the DOLE. And you will submit that paperwork and you'll be able to access some of that money. Under compassionate grounds, you ask the ATO to assess you. And that might be, for example, when you're facing extreme mortgage stress and you may, your fear of foreclosure on your mortgage and you need to release some of the superannuation. So you're right, Bruce, that does exist in a couple of circumstances. There are more reasons than that, obviously. People do access their super in times of extreme need.
19: Another idea that's quite popular, at least among some young voters, is this idea of using super for a house deposit. Economists warn it will just inflate house prices further, but how do you convince, and you work in this space, you advocate for super funds and things like that. How do you convince a 28-year-old locked out of the housing market that, you know, keeping their cash in a fund is better than using it to spend on a home?
34: It's actually interesting, Chris. They don't need much convincing because Australians can see the game here. Like, they are rightly kind of upset and despondent about the housing market, but they understand it to be an issue of not enough houses. And so they think, you know, that they've worked hard and they've saved for a deposit. They deserve what we could do. They deserve to be able to have their super and a house. They don't deserve to be pushed into a corner where they have to choose one or the other. I think most Australians also know that if they release their superannuation to afford a house, then it's those who have a lot of a superannuation who will be able to be outbidding those that don't have that much in a housing auction. It's all pretty simple when you write it down, isn't it? This is just not a helpful measure. And Australians understand that. I think what we're seeing is frustration about being locked out of the housing market that bubbles up into other areas. And it is a frustration that is right to be held, especially by the younger generation, because they should have what we have. We didn't have to choose. I would be so angry if I was them being asked to make this binary choice. And it's nothing that they have done. This is an issue of supply, and people need to get on with building and creating more supply.
19: Yeah, well, it is quite tempting when you look at that 40 to 80K just sitting there and you can't touch it for 40 years. You're like, well, it'd be really nice if I could dip into it. But to your point, that yes, there is a lot more nuance to that. I want to talk about COVID. That was the big real-world test of early access for super in Australia. Around 3 million Australians pulled out up to $20,000. What lessons do you think were learnt from that?
34: I think we saw that the system, for a start, could deal with that liquidity challenge pretty quickly. It didn't really trouble any of the funds. It was more a matter of operationally, you know, making sure that we could do that very quickly. There have been a couple of studies that have done that have been done afterwards. One of them that concerns me greatly was about just the prevalence of economic abuse that existed with COVID release. Superannuation is one of the only things that people have in their own names. If you think about, if you buy a house, you might buy it with a partner. You often share a bank account. Your utilities might be together, etc. Your super is in your name and it is your asset individually held. What we saw during COVID and studies afterwards in the early release was that women in particular who were the subjects of economic abuse or abuse in the home were forced often to release their superannuation, and that was misused by their partners. So that was a really disturbing finding. We did find also that those people who had the lowest of balances took out the most amount of super and often completely cleared out their superannuation. Now, super's just a magnification of what happens in your working life. So if you've got a low super balance, on average, you've got a lower than average wage. And so how do you catch up again now? That really troubles me. So if we have these kind of situations where we're saying, hey, look, this is a pot of money, you know, why don't you use it all the time? Then what happens at the end of their working life? It will be a great shame to see those people moving through towards their retirement now who will have to rely more heavily on the government-provided age pension, which is a great safety net but is just above the poverty line. And so that's the lesson from that. And we ought to learn it, basically, and make sure that we've studied this properly before we have these far-reaching discussions again.
19: Zooming out, Australia's super system gets a B+ when it comes to global rankings. We're in the top 10, but we still lag behind other countries like the Netherlands and Denmark. What are those countries doing better than us? And what lessons can we learn from jurisdictions like that that we can apply here in Australia?
34: Always the Nordics, isn't it? They've always just... Anyway,
19: always.
34: Always. Our system is really well lauded across the world. We are the fourth largest pool of pension savings in the world. We will be the second largest in a few years. This is something for every Australian to be enormously proud of. It is actually a national asset. Super is a national icon. And one of the reasons why we need to focus on improvements is that we want to come at our retirement system in the same way that we've come at the challenge of our accumulation system. So there are two sort of stages to your superannuation journey, one where you're saving the money, which we call accumulation, and the other when you're drawing down the fun bit, the retirement stage. And we've built, I think, a absolutely gold standard accumulation system. And now we need to turn our attention to helping people make the most of it in their retirement by potentially buy some other kind of annuity style, capital guarantee sort of products, a little bit more sophistication with how they reach the drawdown phase. And that would see us in that Mercer ranking that you've quoted there, probably meet some of our Nordic colleagues there.
19: Now, Mary, before we let you go, a hypothetical for you. If, for example, a One Nation coalition government, a One Nation Liberal national government got elected and they decided to flick the switch on super and remove this idea of compulsory super and switch the model to become voluntary, do you think Australians would take up that option and would stop putting in super payments and start spending it willy-nilly? Or do you think the vast majority of Australians will hold it there and keep it as like a hands-off situation until retirement age?
34: We know that from our polling that Australians really love and value their superannuation. So I think it would be a terribly unpopular idea. What worries me most is just the economic vandalism of that. So whilst it might be an immediate kind of cost of living relief, we know that any sort of cash injection into the system will be inflationary. Inflation is a hard nut to crack. We've seen this. And so it will increase pressure on prices, et cetera. And suddenly we're in the vicious cycle again of our own making. I think Australians generally get this. And I think if that were put to them, they would rightly ask any sort of policymaker to use their imagination a little bit more to fix the structural problems in the nation that is causing the cost of living pressure instead of asking each Australian to rob from their future selves. That's what I think would happen.
19: Mary, thank you so much for joining us today on The Briefing.
34: Thank you.
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2: Major citywide closures today for the Sydney Marathon, including the Harbour Bridge till 11 a.m. and Anzac Parade till 2 p.m. Avoid unnecessary travel. Details at livetraffic.com. The Mamre Road upgrade may slow you up between St Clair and Erskine Park. In Mascot, the run to the airport is looking okay in all directions. And checking the M's, good run on the M4. Travel time between Homebush and St Peters, 10 minutes. 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That's the latest traffic on Sydney's Triple M.
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18: Morning, I'm Tessa Randello. An Australian hiker in Nepal has been located safe and well. The Foreign Minister, Penny Wong, says it's a welcome development, but there are still grave concerns for another missing 41 Aussies. The total number of people accounted for has surged to 3,000, with more than 670 people killed. While the Nepalese government's calling for specialised assistance from neighbouring countries to help rescue efforts. One Nation's made history again, securing its first WA lower house seat, the ABC calling the Perth seat of Secret Harbour for the member Luke Hurtigan. Taking cholesterol-reducing drugs cuts the risk of heart attacks in older people. A world-first clinical study by Monash University shows it can reduce risks in adults over the age of 75 who are otherwise healthy. And a record 40,000 runners from 162 countries are preparing to take on the Sydney Marathon this morning. The race elevated to major status last year, joining the likes of London and New York.
0: Mitre 10's got your back. Our trade centres are open early, stock for the job and ready when you are. Mitre 10 Trade.
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18: An emotional win for the Rabbitohs, with Jai Arrow returning to the field for Game 99 with Souths after retiring earlier this year after being diagnosed with motor neuron disease. Coach Wayne Bennett says it was pretty emotional to win over the Gold Coast.
19: All appreciated it. I think it was a great occasion. And I'm sure that there's a fair bit of emotion involved with it as well, so certainly emotional for us. So.
18: The Rabbitohs and Cowboys have secured spots in the top eight. The Dolphins on track to finish fourth.
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18: Mostly sunny in Sydney today. Heading for a top of 21 degrees. Clear skies for the next few days. Tops of 21 tomorrow. 26 on Tuesday. 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
0: Oh, yeah, you're correct. My bad.
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4: 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Triple M Sydney traffic.
5: Major citywide closures today for the Sydney Marathon, including the Harbour Bridge till 11 a.m. and Anzac Parade till 2 p.m. Avoid unnecessary travel. Details at livetraffic.com. The Mamre Road upgrade may slow you up between St Clair and Erskine Park in Mascot. The run of the airport is looking okay in all directions. And checking the M's, good run on the M4. Travel time between Homebush and St Peters, 10 minutes. 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That's the latest traffic on Sydney's Triple M.
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16: Morning, I'm Tess Arandello. Foreign Minister Penny Wong says there's still grave concerns for 41 Aussies missing in Nepal-Tibet floods. But there is some good news. Aussie hiker Cara Severino has been located by consular officials and is safe. Nearly 3,000 people are missing, with the death toll sadly rising to more than 670 people. One of Australia's most commonly prescribed drugs can help reduce risk of heart attack in older Aussies. A Monash clinical trial finding cholesterol-reducing statins can help for otherwise healthy people over the age of 70. More than 2 million Australians already take them daily. One Nation's made history in WA, winning the party's first lower house seat in the Perth electorate of Secret Harbour for Luke Hurtigan. Labor had 43% of the vote, One Nation with 57%. And the first elite runners are off in the country's major marathon this morning. 40,000 people taking part in Sydney from 162 different countries. Mind driving. Mostly sunny in Sydney today, heading for a top of 21 degrees. Clear skies for the next few days, tops of 21 tomorrow, 26 on Tuesday. Bo Ryan giving away his brand new Mazda BT50 to win Bo Ryan's wheels. 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
18: 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This is Triple M's Almost Acoustic Sunday.

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0: right, nice one all. 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
1: 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Your favourite songs done a little differently. Triple M's Almost Acoustic Sunday.

0: more Almost Acoustic Sundays to come. 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
4: 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A message from Sydney Water. Sydney Marathon closures from North Sydney to Kingsford today. The Harbour Bridge reopens around 11 a.m. Use the Harbour Tunnel instead. North Sydney around midday and roads through the CBD reopening from 1:30 p.m. The M4 moving well. Eastbound Malgoa Road to Church Street, a 19-minute run. Census night was Tuesday, the 11th of August. There's still time to complete. In the census, every answer matters. Authorised by the Australian Bureau of Statistics, Canberra. That's the latest traffic on Sydney's Triple M.
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24: Morning, I'm Tessa Randello. The number of missing people in the flooding in Nepal and Tibet is now almost 3,000, including 41 Australians. The Foreign Minister, Penny Wong, has grave concerns for those Aussies, but one Aussie hiker, Kyra Severino, has been safely located by consular officials as authorities continue to try and locate those unaccounted for. While the Nepal government is calling for specialised assistance from neighbouring countries as rescue efforts continue. Back home now, One Nation's claimed to win with the first WA lower house seat in the Perth area of Secret Harbour, the party's Luke Hedgegen winning with 57% of the vote. And Australian-led trials found some common cholesterol-reducing medication can bring down the risk of heart attacks in Aussies over the age of 70. And Australia's only major marathon is underway this morning, a record 40,000 runners from 162 countries hitting the pavement on Sydney. The race shutting down major parts of the city, including the Harbour Bridge.
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24: Rabbitohs and Cowboys have locked in top eight spots with wins overnight. North Queensland taking down the West Tigers 24-10. Cowboys coach Todd Payton says he doesn't mean that last night's performance was up to scratch.
26: It's a bit too close to finish the game. I'm happy we're playing, but yeah, we've got some work to do, and our best footy is good enough, and we showed glimpses of it tonight, and that's not good enough come September.
24: The Dolphins look on track for a top four finish, beating the Roosters.
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24: Mostly sunny in Sydney today, heading for a top of 21 degrees. Clear skies for the next few days, tops of 21 tomorrow, 26 on Tuesday. Bo Ryan giving away his brand new Mazda BT50 to win Bo Ryan's wheels. 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

0: Jack and Diane, two Madden kids doing the best that they can.
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3: Triple M Sydney traffic.
4: Sydney Marathon closures all around the CBD today. The Harbour Bridge, Kyle Expressway and Western Distributor closed until 11 a.m. You can use the Harbour Tunnel, Victoria Road and Anzac Bridge instead. North Sydney reopening around midday. In Bexley, traffic lights are flashing yellow on Bexley Road at Reginald Street and the M4 eastbound Malgoa Road to Church Street, a 19-minute run. What can you do in 2 minutes? 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That's the latest traffic on Sydney's Triple M.
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22: Morning, I'm Tessa Randello. The death toll is nearing 700 people in devastating floods on the border of Nepal and Tibet. Almost 3,000 people are missing, including 41 Australians, with one Aussie hiker located safe by consular officials. Foreign Minister Penny Wong says there remains grave concerns for those unaccounted for, while our officials are working to help locate those affected. One Nation's hit a new milestone, the party securing its first lower house seat in WA following an election in the outer Perth suburb of Secret Harbour. Luke Hurdagen winning with 57% of the vote over the Labor candidate with 43. Cholesterol-reducing medication can reduce heart attack and stroke risk in healthy older Aussies. A world-first Australian study by Monash shows it'll help people over the age of 70 with a low risk of any side effects. And the Sydney Marathon is now underway. 40,000 runners from 162 countries hitting the pavement in waves across the morning.
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22: Mostly sunny in Sydney today, heading for a top of 21 degrees. Clear skies for the next few days. Tops of 21 tomorrow, 26 on Tuesday. 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
1: Here at Triple M, we're very energy efficient. 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
6: 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Sydney Marathon closures stretching around the city this morning. The Harbour Bridge closed until 11 a.m. Use the Harbour Tunnel instead. North Sydney reopening around midday. Mascot heavy delays at Airport Drive towards the International Terminal and the M4 eastbound Malgoa Road to Church Street, a 19-minute run. The unpaid toll process has changed. 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That's the latest traffic on Sydney's Triple M.
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25: Morning, I'm Tessa Randello. Australian aid has arrived in Nepal with 41 Aussies among the almost 3,000 still missing following devastating floods. 7 News reporter Cassidy Moscone is near the disaster zone.
26: It's hard to believe it's been 4 days since the border region was hit by that glacial tsunami of water, but the activity here on the ground, it couldn't be further from slowing down. The district of Nowakot is really the entry point into the disaster zone, the only place you can still safely reach by vehicle.
25: A glimmer of good news, 26-year-old hiker Cara Severino has been safely located by consular officials. The federal government's reviewing school consent programs following a number of alleged sexual assaults, making sure the message is getting through to students. Education Minister Jason Clare telling News Corp it'll examine how current programs are working and whether they need to be strengthened. One Nation's won its first WA lower house seat in the Perth election of Secret Harbour, and the Sydney Marathon has kicked off, more than 40,000 people hitting the pavement.
3: Enjoy the game and enjoy specialised service and top quality materials at your local Mitre 10 Trade Centre. 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
25: South Sydney's finished an emotional game with a 20-point win over the Titans. Retired player Jai Arrow returning to the field for Game 99 with the Rabbitohs after getting a motor neuron disease diagnosis. Captain Cam Murray happy to get the win for the special game.
28: Bit of heightened emotion and stuff around Jaiser, and spoke a bit about him at the start of the game and channeling what he does, what he did, what he's done for us every time he ran out on the field. And so channeled that energy in the right way and, yeah, started really well, set the game.
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25: Mostly sunny in Sydney today, heading for a top of 21 degrees. Clear skies for the next few days, tops of 21 tomorrow, 26 on Tuesday. Bo Ryan giving away his brand new Mazda BT50 to win Bo Ryan's wheels. 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
30: 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Strip back, live and unplugged. This is Triple M's Almost Acoustic Sunday. She came.

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7: 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Still plenty of Sydney Marathon closures. North Sydney to CBD and Kingsford all affected. The Harbour Bridge reopening around 11 a.m. and North Sydney around midday. In Mascot, heavy delays at Airport Drive towards the International Terminal and the M2 westbound Lane Cove Tunnel to Windsor Road, an 11-minute run. Census night was Tuesday the 11th of August. There's still time to complete. In the census, every answer matters. Authorised by the Australian Bureau of Statistics, Canberra. That's the latest traffic on Sydney's Triple M.
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25: Morning, I'm Desiree Randello. Australian aid workers are on the ground in Nepal after devastating flooding on the border with Tibet. A total number of people unaccounted for has surged to 3,000, including at least 41 Australians, with more than 670 killed. While the Nepalese government's calling for specialised assistance from neighbouring countries to help the rescue efforts. Cheaper medicine is on the way for thousands of Aussies fighting cancer. The federal government expanding eligibility on the PBS for those getting immunotherapy treatment from September 1. 700 Aussies expected to benefit next year, patients now paying up to $14,000 per script. One Nation's made history again, securing its first WA lower house seat. The ABC calling the Perth seat of Secret Harbour for the member Luke Hurtigan. And more than 40,000 people will run across the Sydney Harbour Bridge today in the Sydney Marathon. It's got people coming from over 160 countries.
26: Coles.
25: Mostly sunny in Sydney today, heading for a top of 21 degrees. Clear skies for the next few days, tops of 21 tomorrow, 26 on Tuesday. Bo Ryan's giving away his brand new Mazda BT50 to win Bo Ryan's Wheels. 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
5: 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Sydney Marathon closures this morning, including the Harbour Bridge, Carl Expressway and Western Distributor, all closed until 11 a.m. You can use the Harbour Tunnel, Victoria Road and Anzac Bridge instead. Mascot heavy delays at Airport Drive towards the International Terminal, but a clear run towards the domestic on Joyce and Qantas Drive. Every Brian Hilton used car comes with a peace of mind package, a comprehensive inspection, full reconditioning, vehicle history and more. Brian Hilton, Gosford and Wyong. That's the latest traffic on Sydney's Triple M.
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24: Morning, I'm Tessa Randello. At least 41 Australians are among the 3,000 missing in massive flooding on the border of Nepal and Tibet. The region remains on high alert for more flooding as Australian aid workers arrive to help with search and humanitarian efforts. Rosalind Gabriel from World Vision in Nepal telling Seven some areas are still cut off.
25: And we are desperately trying to get to communities that have not been reached. We were told of a community on Friday that is in need of food that nobody has got to, that's been cut off from the rivers.
24: In some good news, 26-year-old Aussie hiker Cara Severino has been located safe. Australia's school consent programs are getting an urgent review following multiple alleged sexual assaults in recent weeks. The Education Minister Jason Clare telling News Corp it'll ensure the message is getting through to students. One Nation's won its first lower house seat in WA in the Secret Harbour by-election, and the Sydney Marathon is now underway, 40,000 runners from more than 160 countries hitting the pavement across the morning.
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2: Mitre 10's got your back. Our trade centres are open early, stock for the job and ready when you are. Mitre 10 Trade.
24: The Cowboys have secured their place in the finals, beating the West Tigers by 14 points in Townsville. Cowboys coach Todd Payton says the side isn't taking it slow next week.
27: Yeah, like we need to build into September. Yeah.
28: Full strength. Strong side.
27: Yeah.
24: While the Rabbitohs have secured their spot in the top eight with a 20-point win over the Titans in an emotional return to the field by Jai Arrow. The Dolphins are expected to finish the round in fourth position ahead of the first final series in the club's history.
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24: Mostly sunny in Sydney today, heading for a top of 21 degrees. Clear skies for the next few days, tops of 21 tomorrow, 26 on Tuesday. Bo Ryan giving away his brand new Mazda BT50 to win Bo Ryan's Wheels. 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
0: 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Stripped back, live and unplugged. 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
4: 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Sydney Marathon closures this morning, including the Harbour Bridge and Western Distributor, all closed until 11 a.m. You can use the Harbour Tunnel, Victoria Road and Anzac Bridge instead. In Mount Druitt, lights blacked out on the Great Western Highway at Carlisle Avenue. The Premier League has returned to Stan Sport. 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That's the latest traffic on Sydney's Triple M.
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22: Morning, I'm Tessa Rantello. The number of people missing in flooding in Nepal and Tibet is now almost 3,000, including at least 41 Aussies. The Foreign Minister, Penny Wong, has grave concerns for those Australians. Rescue specialist Arnold Dix is helping with the search efforts, telling Seven it's an urgent situation.
23: So we basically, all of us around the world, we're pulling together because it's dangerous work, and we also time is of the essence as well.
22: An urgent review of Australia's school consent programs. It comes after a number of alleged sexual assaults in recent weeks. Education Minister Jason Clare telling News Corp it's devastating. It's understood the review will examine how the program is working and if it needs strengthening. One Nation's made history in WA, winning the party's first lower house seat in the Perth electorate of Secret Harbour for Luke Hurdagen. And a record 40,000 runners are taking part in this year's Sydney Marathon from more than 160 different countries. They'll run across the Sydney Harbour Bridge.
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22: The NRL top eight is now set, with the Cowboys coming from behind to take down the West Tigers 24-10. Coach Benji Marshall taking aim at some of the decisions made on the field.
24: The level of some of the refereeing decisions today were honestly outrageous. And I thought we copped the raw end of the stick all night. Just inconsistencies around.
22: The Rabbitohs have also locked in their spot in the finals, beating the Titans in an emotional return for Jai Arrow. Dolphins are looking to finish in the top four.
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22: Mostly sunny in Sydney today, heading for a top of 21 degrees. Clear skies for the next few days, tops of 21 tomorrow, 26 on Tuesday. 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Keep it locked on 104.9 Triple M.
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27: Bo Ryan's